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6: Yuma and good morning, I'm Hayden Becerra. The federal government has released the Bruce Precinct Master Plan to help guide future government decisions on the stadium and land use in the area. The $10 million report looked at two potential scenarios for the Bruce Precinct. Among the ideas, it's looked at the prospect of a new stadium built on the site of CIT or renewing the existing stadium, plus up to 5,800 new homes, parking, transport corridors and potential light rail extensions to Belconnen in the future. A major boost for the ageing AIS, with work underway on a massive redevelopment thanks to a $249 million federal government cash boost. It'll go towards things like a high-performance testing and training centre, a new indoor sport dome and a fully accessible residence. Demolition works on the old athlete village are about half done, with initial construction on the new facilities to start later this year. The project's expected to create more than 300 Canberra jobs. Pressure mounts on the ACT government to clear Canberra's streetlight repair backlog. Peter Kane from the Canberra Liberals says it's been revealed in estimates 460 faults remain unresolved after more than 3 months. He says locals feel unsafe at night and are worried about break-ins.
7: Residents are finding people checking their garage doors, their cars in unlit areas. They're very nervous about such behaviour. And obviously a lit up street is a street where people are less prone to have petty crime.
6: Andrew Hastie says Pauline Hanson is not fit to govern Australia. It follows the One Nation leader refusing to remove a cartoon video claiming Hastie as a traitor. The Liberal frontbench are telling the ABC Pauline is weak.
8: Rather than stepping up as a leader, she claims she could be Prime Minister, she actually retreated back into cartoons and memes. So I think we've seen what Pauline Hanson ultimately is about. She's not fit to govern this country.
6: And another local event's been disrupted due to plovers setting up shop at the location. Saturday's South Canberra Community Markets at Canberra have been cancelled, with a family of plovers nesting on the oval where the markets are held. Native bird nests are protected under ACT law.
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6: Brumbies coach Stephen Larkham says it'll be great to have Josh Townsend switch from assistant team manager to playing at lock for Sunday's Super Rugby Oz clash against the Waratahs in Bungendore.
9: Townie's very analytical. He knows the game back to front, and I think he's got really good leadership when he's on the field, and the boys will appreciate that.
6: And the LA Rams have just over 24 hours to prepare for tomorrow's first ever NFL match in Australia. The team touched down this morning and will have a light practice session this afternoon ahead of the clash against the 49ers. Leading US journalist David Lombardi says their tactic to avoid jet lag is a strange one.
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3: Alexander Watson Insulation. Canberra's hot, but your house doesn't have to be.
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15: Morning, morning. Hey, it is Ash here. Welcome to your final day. Yes, today is your final chances to get yourself in the Millionaire's Lounge. Get yourself a shot at $1 million. So every single hour while I am on air today, there will be a chance for you to get yourself in the Millionaire's Lounge. We're double shotting your million-dollar voices as well. We are going all in. We want you to win the $1 million. All right. Are you ready for your first voice this Thursday morning?
16: So you say to your friends like, oh, first of all, it's like, I'm going to perform some songs at the cafe. But and there's like five people going. I made a Facebook event for five people.
15: Okay. It was a smaller artist, obviously, at the beginning. Do an Australian accent? Well, listen one more time.
16: So you say to your friends like, oh, first of all, it's like, I'm going to perform some songs at the cafe. But and there's like five people going. I made a Facebook event for five people.
15: All right. That is this hour's Million Dollar Voice. Yes, your first one from me. Every single hour until Carrie and Tommy drive you home, there will be more Million Dollar Voices. Your final day to get yourself into that Millionaire's Lounge. So take a shot of it. Yes, we got Million Dollar Voices. And in half an hour's time, I will reveal all. It's Milky and More Grab now. It's

0: Priscilla Lefty's Boston. It's your Thursday morning on Canberra's number one hit music station. And hey, we got a little pre-sneak peek at Florian this morning.
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0: Baby Wes was, yes, at Floriade. There was still some works going on, though, while he was there.
2: Are all the flowers in bloom? Are they, like, good to go? Or is there still a fair few that are just sitting there waiting to get a bit more sunshine?
3: Hold on.
4: Let me run over to them.
3: Can I hear cows?
2: Why would you hear cows?
4: No. They're, like, finishing off the final building stuff. That's, like, a
2: machinery.
4: Giant leaf blower or chainsaw or something.
3: Oh, people do get muddled up, don't they?
2: Yeah, always.
3: The leaf blower and the cow.
2: Yeah,
4: all the time.
2: Really
4: famously.
2: Common.
3: Our city slickers, we don't know what's going on.
2: Move away from Murrumbateman for 3 weeks.
3: I don't know.
2: You miss the cows.
3: It's true. I do miss the cows a little bit. But what we lack in cows in Taylor, we make up for in kangaroos. You ran somewhere. What's happening?
4: Yeah, I'm now like looking at some flower beds. Most have bloomed or ready to go. Some are still like sprouting up. Mm. But I reckon by the time everyone's here, should be good to go probably.
0: Probably. Hey, Baby Wears, yes, had a little pre-sneak peek at Floriade. It all kicks off this weekend in Commonwealth Park, so go check it out. Rod and Gabby are back from 6 a.m. tomorrow morning, so make sure you're here on campus. Hit 104.7. We're right now. 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
2: 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But this is your guilty pleasures, your back-to-back-to-back hits. 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

0: always here to let you know what's to come for an R&B Friday. It's going to have you shaking it. But, well, this afternoon, we're actually not going to have you shaking it. We're going to have you saying hello.
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0: Your 3 before 3 is going to have you wanting to get out in a four-wheel drive and adventure around the ACT. The Pop Bellies and two other incredible Guilty Pleasure hits will be on their way before Carrie and Tommy drive you home. But hey, up next, it's another chance at $1 million. 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
19: Yuma and good morning, I'm Hayden Becerra. ACT police want our help in identifying 5 youths who stole nearly $2,500 worth of alcohol from a grocery store in Swinger Hill last month. Police allege 4 people went inside while one was on lookout, all in dark clothes and backpacks. There is a video on the ACT Policing website. Call Crime Stoppers if you have any info. a step forward for planning Canberra Stadium with the release of the Bruce Precinct Master Plan. The $10 million report commissioned by the federal government looked at two potential scenarios for the precinct, including the prospect of a new stadium built on the site of CIT or rebuilding the existing stadium, plus up to 5,800 new homes, parking, transport corridors and entertainment precinct. The master plan has been put together to guide planning around future decisions on the stadium and land use in the area. Canberrans are invited to share their thoughts on plans to bring some of our dryland ovals back online so they can be used for organised sports. Ovals in Lynham, Weston, Spence, Narrabunda and Torrens have all been flagged. Sports Minister Chris Steele says they also want to get a good idea of how they're currently used for recreational sports.
3: Whether it's kicking a soccer ball or a football or using it to walk their dog off lead. And we want to make sure that these ovals can be used in the future for both those formal and informal uses.
19: Dryland ovals were switched off in the Millennium Drought to save water. The CPSU says the ACT government needs to come back to the table with a pay offer for our public servants that keeps up with the cost of living. It's after 63% voted against 3% increases each year for 3 years. The union's regional secretary, Maddie Northam, says members are considering extensive industrial action.
4: We've got some workers considering going on strike, others considering work bans, others who are going to put in protected action ballots in the coming days and weeks. They are ready to escalate this campaign and force the Barr government back to the table.
19: It's World Suicide Prevention Day, with a special vigil and walk held earlier to remember those we've lost to suicide. The event also helped show support for those facing mental health challenges. It says Lifeline Canberra will answer its 1 millionth call to the crisis support line this month. If you need help, the number is 13 11 14.
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19: It'll be an extra special match for the Raiders' Leanne Tafunga tomorrow. The star centre will play her 50th match for the club against her former team, the Tigers, in front of her family in Sydney for their final regular season clash before finals.
20: So grateful to be able to take the field with the girls this weekend, our last round game too, so very exciting. Feeling very wholesome and grateful.
6: Alexander Watson Insulation. Canberra's hot, but your house doesn't have to be.
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0: Yes, it is the final day to get yourself in that Millionaire's Lounge. 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
3: It became too much for me. I mean, as you can imagine, people ask me to sing their names all the time and ask me to sing my name. So it just became too much. I was like, I'm not doing this no more.
0: An artist who sings their name and all their songs, known for singing their name and all their songs. Listen to it one more time.
3: It became too much for me. I mean, as you can imagine, people ask me to sing their names all the time and ask me to sing my name. So it just became too much. I was like, I'm not doing this no more.
0: They did take it away for a minute, but they did also bring it back. 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Your shot at $1 million. It is your final day to get yourself in that Millionaire's Lounge. So listen out for every Million Dollar Voice. All right, it's time for Olivia Rodrigo now. This one's Drop Dead. It's Canberra's 104.7. I know.

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0: Now, we might be a little biased. It's a Canberra institution, but where do you think you find the best frozen dessert in the ACT? 041 777 1047. 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So, yes, we can crown one place here in the ACT, number one frozen dessert. All right, let's head to Ed Sheeran and Justin Bieber now. So I don't

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3: It became too much for me. I mean, as you can imagine, people ask me to sing their names all the time and ask me to sing my name. So it just became too much. I was like, I'm not doing this no more.
0: 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I'm not going to sing his name. Jason Derulo was the $1 million voice this hour. Did you get the name in on the Hit 104.7 website? Did you sing it as you were doing it? Well, every hour while I'm on air today, another $1 million voice, another shot of you getting in the Millionaires Lounge. And hey, while we're at it, we're going to double shot the $1 million voices today. And that's what's up next. 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
7: The Summernats lineup has been announced and it's stacked, including the Veronicas, Birds of Tokyo and Play Lunch. It's official, swooping season has commenced. This is your formal warning to keep your eyes peeled. Plus, a new couples happiness index has been released, ranking all 8 Aussie states and territories. And yeah, we could have done better.
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0: 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DJ Konski is in next to soundtrack that lunchtime as well. 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But first, let's head to the midday.
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13: Yuma and good afternoon, I'm Hayden Vissera. ACT Independent Senator David Pocock says he's disappointed with the $10 million Bruce Precinct Master Plan. The report looks at two potential scenarios for the Bruce Precinct, including the prospect of a new stadium built on the site of CIT or rebuilding the existing stadium. Pocock says it's a plan to make a plan.
3: Well, the AC government is now saying that they're going to have to spend more money on another plan, another study to start to fill in some of these gaps. So it seems like this is a plan to make a plan.
13: The AIS is in for a huge makeover thanks to a $249 million cash boost from the federal government. Work's underway on a massive redevelopment, with works to start later this year on things like a high-performance testing and training centre, a new indoor sport dome, and a fully accessible residence. The project is expected to create more than 300 local jobs. The Shadow Communications Minister has likened Labor's digital duty of care bill to a Trojan horse of censorship. The Coalition has formally rejected the draft legislation, which includes giving extra powers to Communications Minister Annika Wells. Sarah Henderson claims it's a serious threat to free speech.
14: I have no confidence in this Prime Minister to remove the really offensive parts of this bill. This is open-ended. There are no safeguards. Freedom of speech in our country is precious and it must be protected at all costs.
13: Improving public transport and protecting local green spaces are among the priorities flagged by the community so far when it comes to the future of the Southern Gateway Corridor in Canberra. The government's already had 400 contributions come in with feedback on the draft plan, also highlighting the importance of recreation facilities, community spaces, while recognising the need for extra housing. Consultation wraps up next week. And 130 people have turned out for a vigil and walk in Canberra this morning to remember those lost to suicide and support those facing mental health challenges. It comes on World Suicide Prevention Day. Lifeline Canberra CEO Adam Miller says it has an important message.
15: I think it's just to know that there is hope out there and just to pick up the phone and ring Lifeline. That's all we're there for. So 13, 11, 14, we're always on. It's 24 hours a day, 7 days a week.
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13: UC Cabs lead assistant coach Nat Hurst says they're feeling motivated with pre-season underway ahead of the upcoming WNBL season.
17: We missed the finals by one game the past two seasons, so we've got our eyes firmly on one of the top four spots.
13: And Raiders centre Leanne Tafunga says she's excited to play her 50th NRLW match against her former team, the Tigers, and in front of her family tomorrow.
18: 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So, yeah, it's been good.
19: 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Canberra's hot, but your house doesn't have to be.
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0: want to see you work on trying all the frozen desserts here in the ACT. Thanks, DJ Konski. Hey, it is Ash here. Your Thursday afternoon, and we are, yes, looking for the best frozen dessert in Canberra for Hit 104.7's Best of Canberra 2026. 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Stripey Sundays, Goodberries, Gelato Messina, that gelato place, Gelatissimo. I think that's how that one's pronounced. Anita, I can see Via Dolce, Moo Moo's getting a look in there as well. All the frozen dessert places in the ACT. 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
0: Yuma, good afternoon. I'm Renee Bigatko. A master plan for the Bruce Precinct has been released, looking at options to transform the area. It includes things like new homes and transport corridors, as well as the prospect of a new stadium built on the CIT site or rebuilding the existing stadium. As for when we can expect action, ACT Senator Katie Gallagher had this to say.
12: We will go through our normal processes with the ACT government. I mean, they've made some decisions in
6: their budget. We're looking to help them with some of that in the short term with making improvements to Bruce, the stadium now, and we will continue those discussions with the ACT government.
0: Meanwhile, ACT opposition leader Mark Parsons not impressed.
12: Nobody is buying what Andrew Barr is selling. I mean, they've been talking about delivering a new stadium for nearly 20 years, and they still can't tell us where it's going to be.
0: Police are on the hunt for five young people who allegedly stole $2,500 worth of alcohol from a grocery store in Swinger Hill last month. There's a video on the ACT policing website. Call Crime Stoppers if you have any information. The ACT government's looking at bringing five dryland ovals back online around the capital so they can be used for organised sport. Sports Minister Chris Steele inviting Canberrans and sporting organisations to have their say.
13: We particularly want to hear from clubs about what benefit it would provide to bring new ovals online so that they can improve participation in their sports and also to take pressure off the existing ovals that they use so that they're higher quality throughout the season.
0: Dryland ovals were switched off in the Millennium Drought to save water. And Apple has unveiled its newest generation of iPhones, including a foldable model. The iPhone Duo is set to be released next month and will set Aussie customers back a whopping $3,500. The phone opens up to a 7.6-inch display, the largest ever on an iPhone.
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0: Checking sport, a different role for Brumbies veteran James Slipper. The recently re-signed prop will take on scrum coaching duties during the Super Rugby Oz comp, which kicks off against the Waratahs on Sunday in Bungendore. And UC Caps lead assistant coach Nat Hurst says they're feeling motivated with pre-season underway ahead of the upcoming WNBL season.
14: We missed the finals by one game the past two seasons, so we've got our eyes firmly on one of the top four spots.
1: Alexander Watson Insulation. Canberra's hot, but your house doesn't have to be.
0: Sunny with a top of 18 today, a bit of cloud about tomorrow, 21. 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
0: This is your second last Million Dollar Voice from me this Thursday. It is your final day to get yourself into the Millionaire's Lounge. So listen closely for every Million Dollar Voice, all right? This is this hour's Million Dollar Voice.
17: I had what the children would refer to as a bit of a mentee bee, a mental breakdown on stage. 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
0: It was an artist that took some time off to work on their mental health. They are back now. We'll listen to it one more time, though.
17: I had what the children would refer to as a bit of a mentee bee, a mental breakdown on stage. Just a small mentee bee, nothing too serious.
0: How would I give you a huge clue for this Million Dollar Voice? 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
0: 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And, well, I'm pulling a hit right out of Gabby's iPod Shuffle from back in high school. Now, it is your high school hit. When is it from?
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Green Day, your 2005 high school hit this Thursday afternoon. It's Canberra's Hit 104.7. Spring is here in the ACT. A beautiful blue sky outside my window right now. That also does mean the spring school holidays are also around the corner. So if you want the kids to do something a bit more productive, maybe these school holidays, Code Cam has your school holidays sorted. 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And you can score yourself a Code Cam voucher right now. Give me a call on 131060. 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Let's head to Sienna Spiro's latest. 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
0: Yes, this hour's Million Dollar Voice will be on their way to Canberra specifically at the end of this year.
3: I had what the children would refer to as a bit of a menti bee, a mental breakdown on stage. Just a small menti bee, nothing too serious.
0: None other than Mr. Lewis Capaldi. In Canberra, obviously, for Spilt Milk Festival at the end of this year. Oh, he's going to put the emotions out there. Hey, did you get the right name in on the Hit 104.7 website? Do you have a chance getting in the Millionaire's Lounge? It's okay if you didn't. I have one more chance with me coming up next hour, as this is your final day to yourself in the Millionaire's Lounge. So every Million Dollar Voice you hear, get it in on the Hit 104.7 website. And hey, as it is the final day, let's do a Million Dollar Voice double shot up next. Two Lewis Capaldi songs back to back. 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

0: afternoon is here on Canberra's Tech 104.7. Hey, it is Ash here, and well, after the 2 o'clock news, it will be your final $1 million voice from me. Yes. 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And whew, $1 million could be coming your way next week. All right, let's first head to the 2 o'clock news and then I'll get you that voice. It's Canberra, it's Hit 104.7.
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8: Yume, good afternoon. I'm Renee Bigatko. The ACT Chief Minister admits a new stadium is not a top priority when it comes to transforming the Bruce precinct. It says a master plan for the area has been released, with options for things like new homes and transport corridors, as well as the prospect of a new stadium built on the CRT site or rebuilding the existing stadium.
9: The priorities were AIS, the hospital, the education outcomes, housing and transport, and then we've got our sports infrastructure. And I don't meet many people who contest that the hospital isn't the biggest priority.
8: Andrew Barr there. Meanwhile, ACT Independent Senator David Pocock says the plan is disappointing.
10: Well, the ACT government is now saying that they're going to have to spend more money on another plan, another study to start to fill in some of these gaps. So it seems like this is a plan to make a plan.
8: It's Are You OK Day, with locals encouraged to start a conversation with someone who may be struggling. CEO Locke Searle says there's lots happening in Canberra, particularly in the education space.
11: From Canberra Grammar School to the University of Canberra, Canberra College, Alfred Deakin High School, lots of schools get involved with Are You OK? We know the kids out at Miles Franklin Primary School, the wellbeing ministers in Year 6 are going to be delivering Are You OK classes.
8: Only a few days left to have your say on the future of Canberra's Southern Gateway Corridor. More than 400 pieces of community feedback have come in on the draft plan so far, highlighting priorities including protecting green spaces and improving public transport while recognising the need for extra housing. The Coalition has formally rejected Labor's Digital Duty of Care Bill. The opposition claims it's an attack on free speech. And Kenrick Winchester has been re-elected as Mayor of Queanbeyan and Palarang with a 7-2 vote.
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8: Checking sport, Raiders centre Leanne Tafunga says she's excited to play her 50th NRLW match when they face her former team, the Tigers, tomorrow.
12: I can't wait to see my family. I think it's just such good timing for me and the milestone that I'm about to receive. So, yeah, it's been good.
8: And NFL fever has taken over Melbourne ahead of tomorrow's historic clash between the Rams and 49ers. A crowd of around 100,000 is expected at the G.
0: Alexander Watson Insulation. Canberra's hot, but your house doesn't have to be.
8: Sunny with a top of 18 today. A bit of cloud about tomorrow, 21. 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
19: All right, the time has come. The final $1 million voice from me. This Thursday afternoon, there'll be a couple more while Carrie and Tommy drive you home. But this is the last one you will ever be getting from me, Ash. All right. Listening closely, it's one of your final chances to get yourself in the Millionaire's Lounge.
20: I think the more tunes that you do, if they've done well and they're with a certain caliber of like, whoa, this voice is amazing or this song is amazing, it's a self-imposed bar that I've created and I don't want to go under it because what's the point? I'd rather not put a tune in.
19: Ooh, a little Scottish accent. Is that what I can hear? What artist do we play here on Hit That's Scottish? All right, listen to it one more time.
20: I think the more tunes that you do, if they've done well and they're with a certain caliber of like, whoa, this voice is amazing or this song is amazing, it's a self-imposed bar that I've created and I don't want to go under it because what's the point? I'd rather not put a tune in.
19: All right, that is the final $1 million voice from me. 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Brand new Miley Cyrus, though, now. 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
0: 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Good Berries, of course. 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
0: Yep. Perfect. It's perfect. So vote. Let me know. Let me know where I should go get a dessert from on this hot day.
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0: 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There might be a little clue while Carrie and Tommy are driving you home. Hey, let's head to the latest from Olivia Rodrigo now. It's Drop Dead. I know.

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0: Your final million dollar voice from me this afternoon. A couple more while Carrie and Tommy are driving you home. But this hour it was.
3: I think the more tunes that you do, if they've done well and they're with a certain caliber of like, whoa, this voice is amazing or this song is amazing. It's a self-imposed bar that I've created and I don't want to go under it because what's the point? I'd rather not put a tune in.
0: One of the biggest DJs in the world. I feel so close to you. It was Calvin Harris sending me up on a high. I am done with Million Dollar Voices. No more from me. But yes, a couple more with Carrie and Tommy. So make sure you keep listening all afternoon. Get every single one of these final Million Dollar Voices and get yourself in the draw. Fingers crossed for $1 million. Let's double shot Calvin Harris next. So keep it locked here on Hit.
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3: Yume, good afternoon. I'm Renee Bigakho. Looks like not everyone's sold on the Bruce Precinct Master Plan that's been released, looking at options to transform the area. It includes things like new homes and transport corridors, as well as the prospect of a new stadium built on the CRT site or rebuilding the existing stadium. Opposition leader Mark Parton doubts we'll see any action from the government anytime soon.
4: On the same page as the failed ice sports facility, we see that when the government dithers for a decade, the goalposts move. And where you thought things were 10 years ago is not where they are now.
3: Meanwhile, work's underway on a massive redevelopment of the AIS thanks to a $249 million federal government cash boost. CEO of the Australian Sports Commission, Kieran Perkins, says it'll go towards things like a high-performance testing and training centre, a new indoor sport dome and a new residence.
5: Over 200 new fully accessible beds that will absolutely be a game changer for the way these athletes who come and stay here who have the opportunity to train, the places that they will be able to utilise.
3: The hunt's on for five young people who allegedly stole nearly $2,500 worth of alcohol from a grocery store in Swinger Hill last month. There's a video on the ACT policing website. And we're encouraged to have our say on plans to expand the use of dry land ovals around the capital for organised sport. Now Canberra's Fuel Watch make fuel prices yesterday's problem. 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A litre of unleaded will set you back about $2.19, while diesel is sitting at $2.72.
0: Lighting up moments at QAGL. The energy for around here.
3: Checking sport, Brumbies veteran James Slipper is about to put all his experience to work, but from the coaching box. The recently re-signed prop will take on scrum coaching duties during the Super Rugby Oz comp, which kicks off on Sunday against the Waratahs in Bungendore. And the UC Caps have had their first week of pre-season training. Lead assistant coach Nat Hurst says they've got plenty of stars in the making and great returning experience.
6: Big recruit, Amy Atwell. Nadia Poch has, finished her first season in WNBA and having a great season. Returning players, Nicole Munger, Isabella Brancatisano.
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2: Yes, welcome to your Thursday afternoon, and what a Thursday it's been.
3: We've been digging
2: around for gold, and that's not a metaphor. We've actually just been looking for gold.
3: We literally went gold panning this morning.
2: And who's the Nuggie King?
3: And to tell, I've got to say.
2: Who's the Nuggie King?
3: Okay, we'll find out who the Nuggie King is a little later in the show.
2: The Nuggie King wants you to keep listening.
3: But every time I spoke to someone on the drive out to gold panning and on the drive back, every single friend that said, "What are you doing?" And I said, "I'm going gold panning," was like, "What?" Of all the things to do on a Thursday, not many people have just popped out gold panning.
2: No, well, and I mistakenly thought, as soon as our pan came out of the water, I thought I saw big pieces of gold, and then I realised pretty quickly what maybe I'm doing wrong.
4: Is that gold? Just there? No. I'm colourblind. I'm also colourblind.
2: Yeah, everything looks like gold. You will find out later in the show.
3: And you know, if you want to know what kind of amounts of money the gold diggers we were with were finding, there was a story that you didn't hear on the way back about the amount that a 15-year-old boy found recently that we will also tell you when we talk about it. There's gold out there to be found, people.
2: Yes, and all the gold that we found will be given away to you beautiful people listening. So stay tuned. Producer Kieran looks puzzled or farting. What's happening?
5: No, there's just one thing we need to address about all the gold.
3: Yeah. Oh.
5: As well.
3: Okay, we'll do that after four. Yeah. Up next, though, my friend did something in the middle of the night. It upset her husband greatly, and we're going to talk about it next.
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0: and that is Midnight Sun for your Thursday, Arvo. It's Carrie and Tommy. After 4 o'clock, you can win cash in cash drawer and potentially gold.
1: Not potentially, definitely gold.
0: Oh, okay.
2: Mums be crazy sometimes.
1: No way.
2: Yeah, like a lot of times. Uh-uh. I spoke to a girlfriend on my drive to work today, and she's got two young kids, and I asked her how things were, and we chatted, and then she said, I'm in that stage where everything's making me anxious and I'm doing quite random rash things because I'm not sleeping a lot. And I said, oh, what do you mean? Like, what are you doing? She was like, in the middle of the night, I just have these crazy thoughts and I have to act on it.
1: Like what?
2: And I said, oh, what happened? And she said, Arby was away for business. And she was at home with, I think she's got a four-year-old and a nearly standing up little boy.
1: So one-year-old?
2: Yeah. And she said in the middle of the night, she couldn't sleep and he was up and down and up and down. And she started thinking about the fact that he was going to pull perhaps one of the dresses down on himself now that he's starting to stand up. So instead of just getting the dresses secured to the back of the wall a bit more, she decided that all their furniture needed to go. And in the middle of the night, she moved it all out onto the front porch.
1: How?
2: Just like, you know, like all her couch she moved around. She was like, anything that she had decided in her crazy middle of the night mind was going to kill her son.
0: Not even in the backyard.
2: And so she got, her husband then came home from work the next day and he was like, what is happening? She said, it's all got to go. It's all cheap stuff. It's going to fall off the walls and it's going to kill him. It's got to go.
1: But wouldn't it be like, drawers full
2: okay,
1: of stuff?
2: Yeah, like everything. She'd been awake for hours, right? And then I got off the phone to her and I was in my head going, I remember that level of craziness. I remember in the middle of the night where your brain isn't quite thinking logically. And the same thing happened to a friend of mine when she was up breastfeeding. He'd read all about like toxins in foods that, you know, like how bad all of our packaged foods are. And by the end of the day, the next day, her husband had come home. She'd cleaned out. She'd taken every single thing out of the pantry, out of the fridge. She'd gone, re-gone to the supermarket and every single thing was macro. It was like, there was not a, it was all like in, she'd bought canisters to put all the food in so there was no excess packaging. Yeah. Everything was like gluten-free, like, you know. Yeah. And he's like, what, I went to work this morning. What's happened while I've been gone?
1: Do you know how long these phases then lasted for?
2: It's a very good question. Like, I don't know if she's still macro now, whether she's having her cheesels every afternoon going, oh, wasn't that a funny time?
1: Yeah, because it feels like a week later you're emptying out these canisters into the bin and going back and buying sandboy chips. And,
2: but it did make me think about just like when you go off to work and you come home and you've been left to your own devices, what people might find when they walk in the front door. Yeah, and I'd love to hear from people on 13 10 60. What did you come home to find when your other half had been at home, left to their own devices for a long period of time? What was the scene when you walked in the door? Give us a call.

0: That's that is Animal for your Thursday arvo. It's Carrie and Tommy.
1: We're talking about funny stuff that women get up to when left at home to their own devices.
0: Yes.
1: A friend of mine in the middle of the night while she was up feeding decided because her son is learning to pull himself up on things, she had this fear, this sudden irrational fear. It's rational. But it became irrational when she decided every piece of furniture in the house was going to kill him. So she set about removing all the furniture and putting it on the front, like, doorstep. And her husband came home and was like, why? And she's like, all got to go. Wrong height. Not secure enough.
2: It's a death trap in here.
1: My other friend did that. She cleaned out all the packaged food in her house.
2: It's going to kill you. It's a death trap again.
1: Yep. Mm. Came back and just became full clean living.
2: Yes.
1: Amber, what did you come home to?
3: I'm on maternity leave at the moment and my partner comes home every day from work and finds something in the house that I've moved around. He comes home every day and looks around, what have you moved today? Every day there's something in the house different, the couch, the lounge room's the other way, the room is a different way.
2: What are some of your bigger moves, Amber?
3: Oh, once a week, I change my whole bedroom.
1: Once a week?
3: I'm just sick of it being the same way, so...
1: How do you have time if you're on maternity leave, Amber? It's so full on when you got a baby.
3: Well, he just goes to sleep and off I go.
2: Amber, you're so funny because when you said, I just get sick of it being the same way, it's only been that way for a week.
3: Yeah.
2: I love it, Amber.
3: I get tired, so I just keep changing it.
2: Yeah, oh, good fair on you, enough. Amber. Good on you, Amber.
1: Did you just read the one that the producer said a girl called Lauren called up to say that her and her hubby had just been chatting about maybe getting a pool and then she came home from work that afternoon and there was a pool.
2: That's great. Oh, no. They did not get a pool. It was measured out with poles and string.
1: Oh, that's good. They did not get a pool. I was going to go, how's it? First of all,
2: that's not good. That's so much worse.
1: How's the pool going in one day?
2: That's so much worse to just have poles and string. Yeah. Hey, kids, go and swim out amongst the poles and the string.

0: Hey, Belinda.
1: Hey, how are you?
0: Yeah, good. Are you stoned, Belinda?
1: No, I'm happy because I'm on my way home from work.
0: So. Oh, good on you, Belinda.
1: It's mine Friday.
0: What did you get up to while the partner was out?
1: It wasn't me, it was my partner. Okay. So I came home from work to find a massive big hole that was cut out of my kitchen wall.
0: What for?
2: Yeah.
1: Well, he decided that the room on the other side of the wall,
0: yeah,
1: would make a good dining room, and he thought that we could pass the food out through the hole.
0: I like those
1: into the dining room.
0: I like this, Belinda. I like those delivery window things because sometimes they're a feature in old houses.
1: Yeah, but this is 6 months ago, and it's still a hole, and you can actually see down through the hole to the dirt at the bottom of the house.
0: Have you ever passed food through it?
1: We do all the time.
3: Carrie Bickmore and Tommy Little. Drive home with Carrie and Tommy.
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0: Olivia Rodrigo, that stupid song for your Thursday arvo. It's Carrie and Tommy after 4 o'clock. Cash Draw is back.
1: Followed by our gold haul that we went out and found today in the old streams. Because you won't believe what a driver in Queensland has been pulled over for, and you definitely haven't heard it already. What do you think he got pulled over for?
2: Were his feet up on the dashboard?
1: No. What else do you think? You've heard it already.
2: Oh, I mean, it's random, like, but could he have maybe been eating a bagel or something?
1: Ah, slightly wrong. He was buttering it.
3: Can you explain to me why in four lanes of traffic that's quite busy at this time of day that you thought steering a motor vehicle on your P's with your knee while you buttered a bagel would be a great idea?
1: Yeah.
2: Well, at least the young people are eating some decent food, you know.
1: If bagels are such a funny choice.
2: Isn't it? I just can't imagine a pea plater eating a bagel. It's such a funny thought.
1: I also understand the butter, because a butterless bagel would be dry. Up next, someone who's definitely not me has booked a flight under their wrong name. Let's discuss. That's next.

0: If you're into gold, Gary and Tommy is the only radio show that has gold.
1: I think we can say that safely.
0: Yeah,
1: I think so. We're the
2: only. What about gold?
3: I don't
2: want
3: to know. Any other show's gone gold panning this morning.
0: Don't go and listen to that station.
1: We're the only station with gold in such small amounts.
0: That's right. No, big.
1: Some other places might be giving away bullion.
3: Except for Gold FM, yes.
1: That was what Kieran said.
3: Oh, Tommy said.
0: The echo's back.
1: Are we stuffed gold in our ears? What's happened? So I've got a mate who's definitely not me.
3: Sommy.
1: It's been a while since I've had a chat to Sommy. Anyway, I had a chat to Sommy and he said, "You won't believe what my housemate's done." And I said, "Who's Sonny?" And he said, "Yep."
3: Hold on. I'm confused now.
1: Your mate, which
3: is definitely not you, his name's Sommy.
1: Sommy.
3: Has a housemate that's definitely housemate Johnny, but his name is Sonny.
1: An older geriatric man.
3: What has Johnny done?
0: It Sonny, not Sonny.
3: What's
0: Sonny.
3: Johnny done?
1: So, Sommy usually books the holidays for the two of them, right? Yep. And Sonny this time.
3: Can we just call it Johnny?
1: No, because that's defamation.
0: It's confusing.
1: It's weird.
3: What's Johnny done? You normally book your holidays.
1: It's not him. Anyway, a bloke I know booked holidays for him and his friend. Mm. What a generous, beautiful man. And then he sent his friend the bookings and his friend went, "You know, you got your own name wrong." And he goes, "What do you mean?" And he goes, "On the tickets, you got your own name wrong." And he said, "What do you mean?" And then he opened up the booking that he'd done and he said, why does it say this? And his full name is Sonathan.
0: I was waiting for this bit.
1: And instead of putting Son, you know how it says enter the details exactly as it's on your passport?
3: Yes.
1: Instead of doing that, he just put Son because some of his friends call him Son, Sonny, and his friends don't call him Sonathan.
0: No.
1: And so he wrote Son.
3: Oh.
1: And he goes, "Don't worry, I'll call the airline and I'll get this fixed up. Too sweet." So then he called the airline a couple of days later, definitely not straight away like he said he was going to, and the airline said, to change the name on the booking, and you will need to be allowed to fly, that is going to be $109. And he said, "Don't worry, I will pay that." And then they said, there's also, because it's been a few days now, the airfare price has changed.
3: Oh, my God.
1: And so you will have to pay an extra $11,000.
3: So 11,000.
1: Yes, and Sonathan said, "I don't have that money. Don't worry." And he hung up the phone. So my question to these beautiful people out here listening
3: is the answer.
1: What?
3: He can't fly with a different name to what's on his passport.
0: Oh, I thought you were going to ask for the $11,000.
1: Sure. Oh, no,
3: that's
1: Sonny
3: the question
1: will.
3: That's the question you want to know, though. Can he fly as John if his name's Jonathan?
1: Sonathan.
3: Sorry, Sonathan.
1: I don't want to flag anything.
0: Customs is going to find out.
1: So I think you can.
3: How?
1: Because why not?
3: Can you fly as Tommy? Has your ticket ever been issued Tommy and your name's Thomas?
1: I think domestic maybe, but certainly not international.
3: Because it's got
0: to match. Why does the airline care?
1: So it still has the date of birth.
3: Because it could be somebody else.
1: But it still has the date of birth the same passport number and the frequent flyer number. And so it shouldn't matter if it's just a short, like let's just say it was me, for example. Could I be Tom Little?
3: I don't think so.
1: Because surely they just go, "That's just a shortened version of Tom Mars.
0: Yeah.
1: You're okay."
3: Well, I don't know. Let's ask the people. 13, I think, no, you can't.
1: 131060, for these friends of ours that really want to know, are they going to be able to go overseas? Give us a call, 131060. Have you ever got your name, use your shortened name or even just got a couple of letters wrong on your booking, and it was different to your passport? And have you been able to get through and get onto the plane anyway? Please help, please, for someone who's not me. 131060.
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0: Be Thursday, Arvo. It's Carrie Bickmore and Tommy Little. After 4 o'clock, you could win cash draw.
1: You could also win some cash in the form of gold.
2: Yeah. But your mate's got a bit of a predicament. He booked overseas flights and
1: it
2: doesn't matter. And he used a shortened version of his name. His name is Sonathan and he booked it under Son.
0: Mm.
2: And I want to know, to change it was going to cost more than the original flights. And
1: it was $11,000 to change it because the flight price had changed. That feels like
2: it feels
1: rip-off.
2: Like a trap.
0: Mm.
1: Surely you can just,
2: G'day, Jack.
3: How you going, guys?
2: Yeah, I mean, my mate's in a bit of a predicament. Do you think he'll Do you think he'll be able to board the flight internationally using a shortened version of the name on the booking?
3: I'm not sure, but I reckon definitely not Johnny should try changing his name legally.
1: Definitely not Johnny.
2: How long does that take to do that?
3: I don't know, man. It's going to be cheaper than 11 grand.
0: True.
2: Yeah,
1: I think it takes 30 days, doesn't it? Because you've got to wait to get it sent out to you and then you've got to take that to get your new passport, don't you?
2: Oh, gosh. Yeah. Is there a thing they can do like on, you know, when you change your address on driver's license and they just give you a sticker?
1: Yeah.
0: Oh, yeah.
2: Or over the top.
4: When are you going?
1: Next weekend?
2: I think I would have to speak to him, but that seems about right.
4: So not 6 weeks?
2: No.
0: Yeah.
2: Six weeks? God. Oh, Jack.
1: What if he cancelled his flight and he got a refund and then just booked a new flight?
0: But then he'd have to pay the new price, which was $11,000.
1: But maybe he goes on another airline that's cheaper.
0: Oh.
2: And then he gets split up from his mate.
1: Yeah, so but isn't that better than $11,000 or not going at all?
2: I don't know. No.
4: So there's a little loophole which we've discussed.
0: Oh.
4: Which is that if you make changes or cancel in the first 24 hours, they do it for free because it can be seen as an error.
1: But this is not 24 hours, of course.
4: He knew straight away, right?
1: I feel like all of these solutions need
0: a time machine.
5: Kieran, was that a loophole?
0: Got him.
1: Kelly's a travel agent. Kelly.
6: Yes. Hi, guys.
1: What's going to happen to Sommy's friend, Somathan?
6: Oh, Mr. Not Jonathan will absolutely be denied boarding, 100%.
2: Really? Oh. Surely this must happen a lot.
6: Yeah, and then people pay the exorbitant airline fees at the airport.
2: So how much is that? Is that going to be the whole new thing again, or is that just going to be a name change fee?
6: Well, my recommendation is firstly, next time book with a travel agent because we can deal with this shit for you.
2: Yeah.
6: The second piece of advice, I would definitely call back again. Like, the reason I say this is that a few years ago I had a client who had booked her and her son and we did a full round-the-world itinerary.
0: Yeah.
6: This was a very expensive ticket to start with. And then when she finally brought me his passport, lo and behold, it was a double-barreled surname because she had gone through a very messy divorce.
2: Yeah.
6: She had changed her name back to her maiden name and her son had both their surnames and she never told me.
2: Yeah.
6: And she signed off on everything. It was 100% her fault that she gave me the wrong name. But when I saw it, I panicked. And this was about 4 weeks before departure. And when I called the airlines, it was going to be about $8,500 to fix. 17 hours later, I managed to get that down to about $139.
1: Okay, you just need to keep trying. What about some tears? Would tears help, Kelly?
6: I mean, maybe. Look, I can never say never, right? But sometimes it's about getting the right person.
1: If he didn't book it through a travel agent, Kelly, can he now go through a travel agent to get them to fix it?
2: Can you fix it, Kelly?
6: No. Oh. I would love to. I would 100% put my hands up and say I would love to help you guys. Unfortunately, it's not something that is within my or any travel agent's control, and that comes down to privacy, right? So because
2: you can
6: it's illegal,
2: all the information.
1: Sommy and Somathan are happy with you having all the information.
2: Yeah, I've just got a message from him. He says Kelly sounds great. Let her take over. okay.
1: Right.
2: Thank you, Kel.
1: No. Rosanna called up to say her husband had put the wrong surname down because they were married and he put their new surnames down even though she hadn't changed it and no one even noticed. They didn't even pull her up.
2: G'day, Cameron.
7: G'day, guys.
2: What do you think?
7: So we had an experience a few years ago where I booked tickets for the family to go to Bali and my wife's name is Amy and I didn't realise at the time of booking it auto-corrected her name to Annie.
2: Oh, A-N-Y.
0: Like any wife with you.
7: What happened the day before, we realised when we did the pre-check-in stuff online.
2: Yeah.
7: And I've gone, shit. So I called the airline and I spoke to them and they were like, no, it's fine because it's only one letter. it's fine, it won't be a problem. And we were a bit sceptical and she was slightly worried because she may have missed out on a holiday, but I think she was not too worried because she would have been kid-free for the 2 weeks that we were supposed to be over there if we couldn't go. But boarded was fine, not an issue through boarding, through customs immigration, either going over or coming back.
1: Well, that was one letter. So how many letters out?
2: Five. But it's just a shortened version. Like, Cameron, it'd just be like if you had Cam.
7: Yeah, that's our experience, and, yeah. and it worked out all right for us. And she was very worried that she wasn't going to be able to go on the holiday.
1: So maybe you just wing it, and if you can't get it, then the money he would have to pay now, he just pays at the counter.
2: I don't think I know him pretty well. I don't think he has that money.
1: So you're just going to have to put on the tears. I think you should call back. Call back.
2: I'll tell him.
1: Can you just take over?
2: Oh,
1: I don't think you should leave it in his hands.
2: I don't know him well enough.
1: Sonathan's not competent enough for this job.
2: No, he's getting on.
0: Oh, maybe tell him that.
2: He's yeah. He's mentally slipping.
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10: In Downer, there's road for sealing works impacting your run on Bradfield Street. It's blocking the lane both ways between Frensham Street and Melba Street. Same in Turner on Macaulay Street. That's between David and Condamine Street both ways as well. 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
8: Yuma, good afternoon. I'm Renee Bigatko. The ACT Chief Minister admits a new stadium is not a top priority when it comes to transforming the Bruce precinct. It says a master plan for the area has been released with options for things like new homes and transport corridors, as well as the prospect of a new stadium built on the CIT site or rebuilding the existing stadium.
9: The priorities were AIS, the hospital, the education outcomes, housing and transport, and then we've got our sports infrastructure. And I don't meet many people who contest that the hospital isn't the biggest priority.
8: Andrew Barr there. Meanwhile, ACT Independent Senator David Pocock says the plan raises more questions than answers.
10: I still question the decision to co-host a new stadium with a hospital, especially when we're seeing businesses and civic struggling. But to spend millions of dollars on this and it not actually tell us where the best location for a stadium is disappointing.
8: Improving public transport and protecting local green spaces are among the priorities flagged by the community so far when it comes to the future of the Southern Gateway Corridor in Canberra. The government's already had 400 feedback contributions on the draft plan, also highlighting the importance of recreation facilities, community spaces, while recognising the need for extra housing. 130 people turned out for a vigil and walk in Canberra this morning to remember those lost to suicide and support those facing mental health challenges. It comes on World Suicide Prevention Day. Lifeline Canberra Interim CEO Adam Miller says it has an important message.
11: I think it's just to know that there is hope out there and just to pick up the phone and ring Lifeline. That's all we're there for. So 13, 11, 14, we're always on. It's 24 hours a day, 7 days a week.
8: And Kenrick Winchester has been re-elected as Mayor of Queanbeyan Palarang with a 7-2 vote.
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8: Checking sport, Raiders centre Leanne Tafunga is preparing to play her 50th NRLW match when they take on her former team, the Tigers, tomorrow.
13: 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Our last round game too, so very exciting. 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

0: and Tommy Little. This is Carrie and Tommy.
1: Yeah. And coming up next, we've got to talk about the gold we found earlier on today.
2: How much did we find?

0: George, you want to win some money?
1: Yes, I certainly do.
0: Oh, I want to give you some money, George.
1: Let's go.
0: It's so easy. All you've got to do is, based on the sound of the pen strokes, guess which number I'm drawing, and if you get it correct, you win that amount. It's going to be three numbers, George, so it's going to be in the hundreds. Are you ready to go?
1: Yep, let's do it.
0: Here we go. What do you think?
1: 424.
0: Ooh, it was 754. Sorry, Georgia boy.
2: You know how I said I thought kids would be able to do it better?
0: Yeah.
2: You know, all next week, yeah, kids can take part in the cash draw. They just got to go and register online at carrieandtommy.com.au and then they can play cash draw next week.
0: Yeah. Not the official tagline, but literally is big money.
2: That's a great tagline.
0: G'day, Jacqueline.
3: Hi, how are you going?
0: Good. Would you have got the last one?
3: No. Okay. No, I'm driving. I've just pulled up at home.
0: Okay. Are you good then? Are you in a safe position to play and win money?
3: Yeah, all good. Yep. Okay.
0: It's going to be three numbers. Are you ready?
3: Yep, go for it.
0: What do you think?
3: 256.
0: Oh, it was 214. I feel like that was
2: one
0: our
2: more?
0: First game of kids catch draw there. I heard a little voice in the background.
2: What about Jacqueline?
0: That was just Jacqueline.
2: That was Jacqueline.
0: Yes.
2: Sorry, Natalie. Hey,
0: yes,
2: Natalie.
0: Yes.
4: Hi.
0: Hello. How are you, Nat?
4: I'm good. How are you?
0: You want to win some money?
4: Definitely.
0: Okay. Three numbers. Are you ready?
4: I'm ready.
0: What do you think?
4: I think it's 158.
0: Whoa, Natalie, it was 125. Mm. Hey, Natalie.
4: Yeah.
0: Just so maybe you don't go away empty-handed, are you a Samba fan?
4: I am a Samba fan.
0: Oh, my gosh, you want to go see Samba live?
4: Yes.
0: Have a double pass.
4: Oh, thank you.
0: Samba is bringing his You Are The Reason tour to Australia this April. Get your tickets now. Head to frontiertouring.com.

0: hope for gold.
1: We went
2: Boy,
1: out.
2: Boy, it was fun.
1: With the folks at Gold and Relics, a gold prospecting adventures, and they were so wonderful.
2: Lovely. I think the last time I panned for gold, I was in like primary school. That's how long ago it was. And well, it was wonderful.
3: That where your outfit was from?
1: Yeah.
2: No, my outfit was something producers ordered. A you big, all looked cool and I looked ridiculous.
3: Yeah, I looked a big real cool.
1: Thanks to Darren and Leanne, the founders, and Talisha and Dylan. They were all such beautiful people. And the first things first was the outfits that you mentioned.
2: Yeah.
1: Now, the outfits were all different.
2: Mm-hmm.
1: You were dressed as Woody, Jesse,
3: yeah,
1: from Toy Story. I'm not quite sure why.
3: There was an actual prospector in Toy Story and we went with the sheriff.
1: Yeah, yeah. And, Carrie, you were dressed
2: as an old-timey lady.
1: You looked like you should have been milking a cow in an Amish village.
2: Mm-hmm.
4: And, on Instagram now.
2: Oh, we're putting it up on Insta so you can check
3: Carrie
2: it out.
3: Tommy Show on the socials. Show.
1: And I had basically just solid gold everything. Gold parachute pants.
2: You've been to a $2 shop.
1: Yeah, that's and I'd fallen through it.
2: Yep.
3: Mm.
1: And, well, you had some thoughts on that.
5: Carrie, you won't believe what we're looking for today.
6: MC Hammer. I found him.
5: This is like a really team
6: move. I think you've got them on back to front.
5: If you think my booty's going to fill that by turning it the other way, that's where I'm going to stash all. That's where I'm going to stash all my gold nuggies that we find in
6: Why
5: the
6: did
5: drink.
6: You get that outfit? I got this.
5: Yeah, you've got a fair front bump on you too here. We're both wearing fupa pants. I don't think you can say that. That's for fat upper prospecting area. Let's gold.
1: So we had our fat upper prospecting area pants on.
2: Yeah.
1: Lots of places to stash the nuggies. And then they showed us how we could pan. And when we got bits of gold, they showed us how we could then store them in these little vials we got given.
4: What you do, you put your vial, little bottle of your water, and I'll get you to collect it for us, Tommy. So what you want to do, you want to dry your fingers, wipe it on your shirt, then push down on them three bigger pieces, push down, and now dip your finger in.
2: So I had no idea that today we would actually find gold. Like I thought, and so for the first maybe half an hour, we were just finding these tiny little specks. They were like a grain of sand, but even smaller than that, and that's what you did. You put them in the vial that you were just talking about. And boy, did you become obnoxious. Because all we heard for about 45 minutes was this.
5: Where's my little collecting thing?
7: Oh, my vial.
5: Kizzy, my vial. Jesus.
7: Vial.
5: Put him in my vial.
7: Vial.
5: Vial.
7: Vial.
5: Vial. Where's my vial?
7: Vial.
5: Vial.
7: Someone vial.
5: Vial.
7: Finally.
1: Yeah, it was just because I was finding heaps of gold.
2: You were finding
1: you guys
2: it. I know.
1: Like, oh,
2: I found
7: I don't even
2: it.
7: Need my vial because
2: I've
7: got nothing.
2: I didn't demand my vial. I just used my vial myself. I used my other hand.
1: I had so much gold in my hand.
2: Well, funnily enough, you were the first to find something a bit more than a little speck.
4: So you're washing the stuff off the top. Oh, wow.
5: Whoa,
4: there
5: Tommy time.
6: Yeah, Tommy's just...
4: So wash some of that water out so you're not losing it. Get that water out so you can see it.
5: Whoa!
1: I'm a real team player, aren't I? As soon as there's gold, Tommy time.
2: Tommy time. But also, it was just like watching you come alive. You love a little hobby, don't you?
1: Yeah, yeah.
2: You loved it. And then you got really into it.
1: Well, then I found my first nugget.
4: Yeah, take a picture. Oh, don't lose it.
5: Whoa, nugget time. Look at this. Look at me, nugget. Look at me, nugget.
2: Oh, my God.
1: Yeah, and it was like big enough that I could hold it. Wasn't a little speck anymore. And so I thought the smartest thing to do was to try and take a bite of it, and in doing so, nearly lost it.
4: Yeah, take a picture. Oh, don't lose it.
5: Oh, my God. I'm in nuggy.
1: And so then we came to the end and we all found gold. Majority
2: of was you.
1: Was
2: you
1: me.
2: Got to the point where you wouldn't let us put any... You wouldn't put any of your little specks in our vials or vice versa. You became incredibly greedy, especially, so I don't know if you heard the whole conversation, but we were being told the last time, I think they'd been out with a group and there was a kid that was walking down a motorbike track and he was with a metal detector and he saw this like crappy bit of rock that was covered because often when you find the gold, it's not all shiny. Yeah. Obviously, it was shiny for us because it was in water, but when you're just out in the dirt and he said to one of the guys in front of him, oh, I think this is a rock or whatever, and he threw it at him. And it was only because the prospector knows that gold's so heavy that he caught it. And he was like, nah, this is not a rock. And it was $12,000 worth of gold. The 15-year-old kid, just on one of these little prospecting days,
1: little nugget,
2: walked away with.
1: How good's that?
2: And we don't know what yours is worth, what you found. We're going to get it valued on Monday. But the bigger issue with all of this is we can't find the vial because you've clearly stolen it.
1: I have not.
2: You have stolen it. You've become greedy. We'll check
1: the tape. I haven't. We'll check the tape. I think we all agreed that we should split all the gold evenly amongst the listeners. And it doesn't, it's not down to who found what. Let's listen.
5: I found the biggest nugget. It is no longer a team game.
6: Okay.
5: It's every man and old timey lady and Toy Story character for themselves.
2: And it's all funny, and you guys are listening going, oh, were they really going to give it to us? Yeah, the only way we were allowed to participate in this activity was that we have to give away our winnings to you guys. Mm-hmm. And now Tommy here denies that he's clearly taken the big nugget that was found. And you've taken it home. What have you done with it?
1: I haven't been home, firstly.
2: Where have you put it? Down your pants, down your MC Hammer pants.
1: I have not.
3: No, remember what he said on the show yesterday where
2: he was going to shelve it.
1: So I've given my vial to Kieran.
2: You haven't.
4: Oh, you have not.
2: You have not.
4: We have three vials
2: out
4: there.
2: This is a team three vials. Effort.
1: Yeah, I had one. Carrie had one. Jesse had one.
0: No, and the prospectors had one too because they were helping us pan and they put anything.
1: Maybe
0: they
1: took it.
2: Can I have a look at those vials? I want to see what's in there because I know there was one that had a big nugget in there. Let's see.
0: The big nugget is not in any of them. I checked it while I was eating my Pizza Hut.
2: What have you done with it?
1: I haven't taken. I reckon
2: you've stolen money from our listeners. What you've done.
1: Protest too much. I reckon you've taken it.
2: I don't have anywhere to put it.
1: You do. You've got a big house. And you're the only one. Jesse, answer me this question. What's Carrie wearing around her neck now?
3: Oh, that's gold.
1: Carrie, also, you've clearly displayed.
2: I got it melted down in the last 2 hours.
1: You've clearly displayed a penchant for gold.
2: See?
0: The big nugget's not in any of them. I checked it while I was eating my Pizza Hut.
2: What have you done with it?
1: I haven't taken. I reckon,
2: Carrie. You've stolen money from our listeners, what you've done.
1: Protest too much. I reckon you've taken it.
2: I don't have anywhere to put it.

0: on me. You know he has
1: Carrie
0: stolen it.
1: Bickmore.
0: I do not have
2: that
0: the
2: gold.
0: That
2: is actually quite funny coming from Kizzy, though, because Kizzy, you came back alone.
3: No, but I had you had eyes on me the whole
1: also,
3: way.
1: No, I did. Also, how do you get a gold nugget from the prospecting fields to the car? You've got to carry it. Carrie did it.
0: No, Carrie I'm a team did it. Player and I've not
1: 13, 10, 60. Do you think Carrie stole the nugget?
0: No, you have taken it. It was obviously all those that bits of audio that we heard that you got greedy and you got a little little penchant for mining gold and now you're just going to start prospecting
2: on your
0: own.
2: We need to give you a check like in customs?
1: Yeah, please.
0: A pat down.
1: Don't even chuck a glove on.
2: There's no gold in
1: just,
2: there.
1: Just raw dog it. 13, 10, 60. Do you think Carrie stole the gold nugget?
0: Did.
1: Give us a call, get involved, and you'll have a chance to win that gold when we retrieve it from Carrie's person next week.
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0: Stars on my soul for your Thursday, Arvo. It's Carrie and Tommy, and someone's a criminal.
1: Carrie.
2: Carrie.
1: Oh my gosh. What does it start with?
0: C.
2: What?
1: Carrie.
0: Criminal.
1: Criminal.
2: You stole the gold that you found so that we can't get it. So we can't get it valued on Monday and give it to our listeners. That's all that's happened here. Case closed.
1: I gave my vial to the prospecting people.
2: You didn't. We've got them all here and there's no big chunk.
1: If you've got them all here, then
2: the
1: why are we investigating?
2: Because there's one missing.
1: There's three there.
2: Yeah,
1: Carrie, and there was you've sucked a little nuggy out of that vial and it's in your cheeks.
2: Rod, who has taken the vial?
3: Tommy's definitely got it.
2: Thank
1: you. Why?
3: Well, you've hidden it in your gold fupa empty hand. It's camouflage.
0: Prosecution rest.
1: Rod sounds drunk. I don't trust him. Let's go to Joe. G'day, Joe.
4: Hi.
1: How guilty is Carrie?
4: Carrie's not guilty. She doesn't need any more gold. It's definitely you, Tommy.
0: That's very true, Joe.
1: Would Joe, you know who hasn't had a finger pointing at? Is young Jesse over here. Do you reckon maybe...
0: Because Tommy's guilty, right, Joe?
4: No, because you're trying to deflect and put it all on someone else.
2: Good on you, Joe.
1: He's standing on my side.
2: What about Rosa? Rosa?
5: Yes?
2: Who stole the cookie from the cookie jar here?
5: I'm sorry, Tommy. It's you.
1: Do you reckon, Rosa, though? What if
5: yes.
2: Where have you put it? That's what my question was, because it suddenly disappeared and you didn't have pockets in those big pants.
1: Where have you put it, Rosa?
5: In his sock? In his shoes?
2: No, you're wearing thongs.
5: Oh, well,
2: it's somewhere. Okay. Where is it gone?
0: He told us yesterday where he was putting it.
1: Yeah,
2: he wouldn't do that, though.
0: Wouldn't he?
1: Nah. Why not?
2: He wouldn't.
0: I don't know why.
1: That on national TV with a set of keys.
2: Did you actually, though?
0: Were they gold keys?
1: They weren't.
2: Michael.
1: My body rejects.
2: Michael, who's stolen the gold?
6: Tommy would definitely have stolen it and he shelved it because that's what I would have done.
0: Yes.
2: Have you shelved the whole vial or just the nuggy?
1: You're being vile. Thank you, Carrie.
0: Michael's like an expert witness. He's like, this is what I would have done.
1: Let's forget everything we've heard. Let's do the last
0: it's all
1: person.
0: Been at you.
1: Last person has this say. So let's go to Tomo. Tomo, who has stolen the gold?
7: I'm sorry, it's Carrie. It's gotta be Carrie.
1: Yeah, there you go. Case closed. Carrie stole the gold. Let's bring it in next week, Carrie, and we can get it weighed up and give it to our listeners.
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10: Road resealing works in Downer still blocking a lane on Bradfield Street between Frensham Street and Nulba Street. Same in Turner for Macaulay Street. From David Street to Condamine Street as well, it's busy in Russell for Parksway westbound approaching Anzac Parade. Redefine aged care and chat over a barista coffee or tea this Saturday at the Arcare Right Aged Care Open Day. 10 a.m. till 2 p.m. 16 Harriet Street, Right. 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

0: It's a jam-packed happy hour from 6pm tonight. We'll be joined by a comedian who's been asked to personally perform for King Charles.
1: NFL fever has taken hold of the entire country and we'll be joined by the LA Rams, wait for it, cheerleaders.
2: And Fev, you very annoyingly leaked my mobile number yesterday, which has jammed my voicemails.
1: Boxy Oz has given the people what they want. I think we should play some of them on air.
2: No.
1: And by the way, if you want to ring our Fifi,
0: yes,
1: on 0436 817 446.
2: Stop it, Fev. What are you doing?

0: Your Thursday arvo, it's Carrie Bickmore and Tommy Little driving you home.
1: No, you go.
2: Have you seen the outrage from the new iPhone launch?
0: Mm.
2: Apparently they've posted a pic of them holding the new flip phone and everyone's accusing them of having stretched the fingers because they've made it look like it's so easy to hold in your hand. And the fingers look like they're like...
1: A foot long.
2: Attached to someone.
1: How big's the flip phone they've brought out?
2: That's a good question. I haven't really measured it or seen.
1: So is it called an iFold or something like
2: iPhone
1: that?
2: iPhone Duo.
0: It kind of looks like it's an iPad mini once it's folded
1: it's an
0: out.
1: iPhone Duo.
2: Yes, then why don't you just get an iPad mini? Surely
0: you can't
2: it
0: fold
2: would be
0: that.
2: Cheaper.
0: Well, you so can. It'll just never
3: you've
0: work.
3: You've got one of the Maxes, I think, one of the phones there. It's 50% bigger than that.
2: Than this?
1: It's a double Max. It's
2: how
1: a
2: does it,
4: it's pretty much an iPad mini.
3: That's what we just said.
1: Yeah.
2: But with what price?
1: The echo
2: what
1: out there,
2: price
1: though?
2: Tag?
4: So sorry.
2: How much is an iPad? Like a grand?
3: An iPad mini?
2: And then how much is the new phone?
3: I reckon, guess.
1: I think I feel like I heard on the news it was $3,000.
2: What?
3: For the 256 gigabytes, so you probably won't be able to store much on there, it's $3,499.
2: Oh my God.
3: If you actually want a good amount of storage, it's $4,699.
2: What's happening to the
4: guys,
2: world?
4: Guys, you know the iPhone Duo, $3,499.
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0: words.
1: Carrie, do you want to have a go at the first one before the words have come out?
2: It's going to be all things that you've become obsessed with. Poetry, gold mining.
1: Okay. You should do those ones last, I find.
2: Do they? Okay.
1: I think it's going to do...
3: No. What? That's actually right.
2: What?
3: I'm kidding.
2: Oh.
1: I think it's going to do things that you associate with waves.
2: Waves? That's very specific.
4: Oh, it is close.
1: Okay, let's see. We have to get given four words and we have to guess what the linking category is. Producer Kieran.
5: Before we get started, just a shout out to Lincoln Lewis.
3: Whoa.
5: He's been announced. He's on the next season of Survivor.
6: Shout out to Romani.
3: Thank you.
5: Who's Romani?
3: Oh, you're new
2: to the show. You don't know Romani.
1: Oh, my gosh. We're
2: too
1: obviously not doing the initiation ceremonies that we used to do where
2: Bring
1: she
2: her
1: used
2: in.
1: To paddle the bear behind of the new producer with a wet towelette.
5: Oh, I wouldn't like that.
1: We can. I know too much. That's why we started. No for Kizzy. What is our first lot of words?
3: Your first words are Hook, Silver, Jones, and Sparrow.
1: Captain Jacks. Pirates of the Caribbean.
2: Pirates.
7: Fictional pirates
1: on water.
3: Yeah, on waves.
1: Which is waves.
2: Well done.
3: Yeah,
1: which
2: well
1: is
2: done.
1: Pretty good.
2: Well
1: I'm going to test my. Psychic shimming ability.
2: What's
1: the next one? Is going to have to do, they're going to involve arrows.
3: Okay. Your words are Corona, Rumi, Sora, and Sentry.
2: Are there types of cars?
1: Toyota
7: yeah. models. Yeah.
1: Which you follow the arrows on the roads.
3: Okay.
1: You know what I mean? When you're driving.
3: Yep. Mm-hmm.
2: What's the next one you're going to guess?
1: Yeah, thank you. The next one is going to be department stores that are no longer in use for anywhere except for Mexico.
3: Okay. Garlic?
1: I think it's garlique.
3: Mirror?
1: I think it's mirehe.
3: Steak?
1: I think it's steheke.
3: And crucifix?
1: I think it's crucifix.
2: Cross?
1: Things with crisscrosses on them.
2: Something.
3: Garlic? Mirror?
1: Oh,
3: steak,
1: they ward off vampires.
7: Things vampires hate.
2: You often see vampires in shopping centres.
3: They do hate department stores.
1: That is true. That is true. Vampires, hang on.
3: Yeah.
1: How come there wasn't sunlight?
2: Because it's only four.
3: Yeah.
1: But isn't sunlight the main thing?
3: You want to add links.
1: Is sunlight vampires? It burns them?
2: I don't know. I don't know much about vampires.
1: Are vampires real? No. They're not.
2: They're not.
1: They were never a thing.
2: Twilight's not real. It's not a documentary.
1: What? But, okay.
3: Your next set of words are Big Red, Sir Purr, Sourdough Sam, and Captain Fear.
2: They are. Well, Big Red's a chewing gum from America.
1: Mm-hmm. And Sourdough Sam is also a chewing gum.
2: Is it?
1: No, Carrie.
2: They're American. They're something to do with the NFL that's going to be here and the place they're from. San
1: mascots.
2: Francisco.
7: Oh. NFL mascots.
2: Well done. Very good at this game.
6: Sourdough Sam is the 49ers one.
1: That is very true. I had a big night with Rambo last night.
2: What did you do?
1: You know, the LA Rams.
3: Yeah.
1: That's gone. Yeah.
2: Yeah. What'd you do?
1: DJing a party or was that?
2: Oh.
1: And the cheerleaders were there.
2: What a night you had.
0: Carrie Bickmore and Tommy Little. Drive home with Carrie and Tommy.
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9: It's a busy run in Black Mountain for the Glenlock to change northbound. Heavy in Hawker, William Hobble Drive out, approaching Drake Brockman Drive, queues back into Whitlam. And it's slowing in Majura on the Majura Parkway north towards the Federal Highway. 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

0: Across Australia, if you drive home this afternoon, it's Carrie Bickmore and Tommy Little.
1: Because this is a story from actually a little while ago, and I've been meaning to bring it to you, and on the day that it popped up in my newsfeed, something happened and it got bumped out of the show, and I've kept meaning to bring it to you. Anyway, I'm going to bring it to you today, a few weeks late, but it's so beautiful that I think you'll love it still. Mm-hmm. A young fellow named Adam James in Buckinghamshire, he wanted to go to his first music festival, quite heavily autistic, and his dad, and into DJing, right, and into electronic music, all that. His dad, Andy, was really nervous about his son going to a music festival because he was, as I said, 23 years old, but by himself, first time at a music festival. He thought he might get overwhelmed.
2: Of course.
1: And they had organised an emergency evacuation procedure because his parents thought that
2: like
1: he might...
2: taught him, you're saying?
1: Basically had a procedure in plan for just call us, and they were all at the ready to go and pick him up, thinking he might only last a day, maybe even less. He then, the dad, posted something just to say thank you to the lads that Adam had met. Because the first thing he did when he rocked up was he walked past a bunch of young people setting up their tents, and they said to him, hey, do you have a mallet? And Andy said, oh,
2: what's a mallet? Like a thing you bang?
1: Yeah. He just chip banging their tent pegs. And Adam said, oh, no, I don't. And then the lads from Bristol, they realised that he was all by himself, and they said, hey, do you want to set up your tent with our tents? And he said, are you sure?
2: This story's going to make me emotional, isn't it?
1: He said, are you sure? And he let them know. He said, guys, just so you know, I'm quite autistic, and so I might be a little awkward. And they said, hey, we've all got our own stuff going on. You join us. He called his dad, and his dad thought he was going to get a call saying,
2: come get me. Your help.
1: And his dad said that he was crying and said, I've found my people. And the only reason the dad did the post, I'll get to this. Here's one of the young lads from Bristol talking about meeting Adam.
3: Straight away, we moved this tent into our circle, and he said, are you sure about jumping in with you boys? And I said, of course, like. Without a doubt, it's not even questionable. He said, oh, mate, just to let you know, I got quite high levels of autism. We would never judge anyone about that because, you know what I mean, we got stuff ourselves. I got quite high ADHD. But it's nice for him to open up and let us know, do you know what I mean? Because his dad mentioned that he don't tell nobody that. So it was nice that he felt comfortable enough to do that.
1: And then the dad wanted to do a post just to thank the lads. But the reason he did, I also think, is really sweet. Turns out it wasn't actually for the lads. It was from their parents who have done a great job.
4: Adam's dad thanked them on Facebook, and the post was liked 30,000 times.
5: I wrote this post just to say thank you to the mums and dads. The parents probably don't know that their kids have just done something absolutely amazing. They've done it out of kindness and sheer bloody humanity. You don't get much of that nowadays.
1: Adam has gone on also to be booked for several gigs as a drum and bass DJ.
2: What?
1: As a result
2: at festivals?
1: As a result of the post going viral. Isn't that just...
2: it's just good in the world,
1: wonderful.
2: Isn't there? Amongst all the shit.
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8: Peak hour traffic in Madura on the Madura Parkway North approaching the Federal Highway. It's heavy in Hawker for William Hovell Drive out approaching Drake Brockman Drive, queues back into Whitlam. A build-up in Barton over the Kings Avenue Bridge for eastbounders and slowing in Russell for Parks Bay West towards Anzac Parade. Whether you're moving, decluttering your home or office or heading overseas, let Storage King help you start your new chapter. 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
16: Yuma, good afternoon. I'm Renee Bigatko. A master plan for the Bruce precinct has been released, looking at options to transform the area. It includes things like new homes and transport corridors, as well as the prospect of a new stadium built on the CRT site or rebuilding the existing stadium. As for when we can expect action, ACT Senator Katie Gallagher had this to say.
17: We will go through our normal processes with the ACT government. I mean, they've made some decisions in their budget. We're looking to help them with some of that in the short term of making improvements to Bruce, the stadium now, and we will continue those discussions with the ACT government.
16: While opposition leader Mark Parton's not impressed.
18: Nobody is buying what Andrew Barr is selling. I mean, they've been talking about delivering a new stadium for nearly 20 years and they still can't tell us where it's going to be.
16: Police are on the hunt for five young people who allegedly stole $2,500 worth of alcohol from a grocery store in Swinger Hill last month. There's a video on the ACT Policing website. Call Crime Stoppers if you have any information. The head of Instagram says he doesn't believe the social media platform is addictive in the wake of the Labor government's proposed digital duty of care bill. Adam Mosseri warns turning the algorithm off on social media will overwhelm users and chronological feeds will be worse for the average user. And the ACT government's looking at bringing five dryland ovals back online around the capital so they can be used for organised sport. Consultation closes in about a month. Now Canberra's Fuel Watch, make fuel prices yesterday's problem. Switch to an EV at allianceleasing.com.au. A litre of unleaded will set you back about $2.19, while diesel is sitting at $2.72.
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16: Checking sport, a different role for Brumbies veteran James Slipper. The recently re-signed prop will take on scrum coaching duties during the Super Rugby Oz comp, which kicks off against the Waratahs on Sunday in Bungendore. And UC Caps lead assistant coach Nat Hurst says they're feeling motivated with pre-season underway ahead of the upcoming WNBL season.
20: We missed the finals by one game the past two seasons, so we've got our eyes firmly on one of the top four spots.
19: Sell your estate or antique jewellery at Pre-Loved Gold, City Walk.
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21: Julie Belconnen, now open on Josephson Street in Belconnen.
19: It's the one and only Carrie Bickmore
21: and Tommy Little.
19: This is Carrie and Tommy.
0: Yeah, that is where you're at, the Thursday afternoon and big weekend on the way.
1: Yeah, you say Thursday afternoon, I say game day eve.
0: Yeah.
1: The NFL has touched down in Australia and will kick off tomorrow.
2: I didn't realise we had an Aussie playing.
1: We do.
2: Yes. Is that who's coming in up next?
1: We have one of the players who has told us he will be on the field tomorrow. Lacing up the boots. And he joins us next.

0: around Australia if you drive home this afternoon. It's Carrie Bickmore and Tommy Little.
1: Oh, we are gearing up for the NFL on Friday, and one man is very excited. You can follow Strawny's NFL journey online at Carlton Dry, and if the NFL doesn't work out, he's live at Strawn Timber at Basement Comedy Club throughout September. He joins us now, the one and only Strawny.
2: Strawn Timber. Hello, Strawny.
1: Yes. Yeah.
2: Carrie and Tommy, driving you home.
1: Strawny.
2: Use that in your promo. Cut it up.
3: Thank you.
1: Strawny, how did you get involved in the NFL?
3: When you're being managed in your AFL career over 20 years and they keep dangling this carrot in front of you, maybe the carrot's in a different sport.
1: Yes.
3: You know what I mean?
1: So maybe it's not a carrot.
3: So maybe it's not a carrot. Maybe it's just a big...
1: What is it?
3: It's a stick.
1: Is it a stick?
3: It's a stick.
1: Yeah.
3: Yeah.
1: And
3: yeah.
1: What's it taste like?
3: Oh, Tommy, don't you get me started. I know. Saucy Tommy. He started. Oh, Carrie's blushing. She's blushing.
1: A 20-year AFL career.
3: Yeah, it's a long time not to play a game.
1: How many games? I was going to ask how many games.
3: In hindsight, if I knew I was going to dedicate myself every day for 20 years... without getting a game, I probably would have made this move sooner, to be honest.
1: Okay, but it's obviously paid off now because we're going to see you on the field in the game on Friday.
3: Friday, the big MCG, 49ers or the Rams. Not sure which team yet.
4: Okay. What are the similarities between the sports you found?
3: I'm not really sure, Carrie. I haven't done a lot of the homework. I just know that I can do it.
4: The shape of the ball,
3: maybe? The shape of the ball is a little different. I like the bit in the NFL where they yell at the numbers. That's what Strawny wants to do.
2: 59, 12, 6, ha! Touchdown, Strawny.
4: Do the players do that?
3: Yeah, all of them do that. Right. I've seen them on the movies. I watched a documentary and it's got me all at the speed.
1: What's it called?
3: Wildcats.
1: Yeah.
3: It's a great documentary. It's a great documentary.
4: Okay.
3: It's about a coach, a female coach actually, because Strawny's in LA, called Goldie Horn. And she takes a team, and I'm not sure if it's the 49ers or the Rams. It's one of them, I'm pretty sure. Actually, it's probably the Wildcats, actually. And she takes them from zero to hero.
1: Yeah.
3: And that's what Strawny will be doing on Friday.
4: Do the players know what to expect with Strawny? Like, are you like...
3: Yeah, they know. They've seen the tapes.
4: Yeah, I was going to say, wondered if they were chatting.
1: Sorry, I sometimes don't know what to expect with Strawny. What are the players expecting with Strawny?
3: Just a power forward. You know, he'll score and he'll entertain.
1: I didn't even know a power forward was a position.
3: Yeah, power forward, and I won't get offside. Strawny won't be doing that.
1: He's red up.
3: Yeah, absolutely.
4: Will you be entertaining them off the field as well? Because I know you know everyone about town. Yeah. Well, will you take them around?
3: I know everyone, Carrie. Don't you worry about that. Stop sliding into my DMs. You know,
1: has Carrie slid into your DMs?
3: She has.
1: What'd she say, Strawn?
4: I've always loved a footy player.
3: She has. Yeah. She asked for a big slice of Strawn labour.
1: Strawn labour.
3: And the Americans, they have.
1: Strawn labour is gross.
3: Yum cha. Strawn labour. Americans, they have the American pie. Now it's time for a big slice of Strawn labour. That's what they're getting. Because it's still footy. That's the thing. I mean, AFL, NRL, whatever. It's all footy.
1: Where's Carlton Dry come into this?
3: They're Strawny's major sponsor. Yeah. And I'm always taking care of the sponsors. That's not a can of worms. That's a cut and dry.
4: Has Strawny got a big following online?
3: Yeah, massive.
4: Right.
3: Yeah, millions.
4: How many you got?
3: I haven't checked, but millions.
4: Right.
3: Definitely. Millions. Yeah. More than you, I would say. I would say. You do your little dances and your funny videos. But Strawny, it's like following the life of an athlete.
4: Yeah.
3: And that's
4: well,
3: what
4: that's
3: people
4: why I slid
3: respond
4: into your DMs,
3: to. That's
4: really.
3: Why he slid into your DMs. Look out.
1: How many times you slid him?
4: Oh, I'm not desperate.
1: And did
4: just
1: you?
4: Five or six, maybe?
3: A day. It's a lot.
1: It's fun to say, isn't
3: it's
1: it?
3: A lot.
1: Strawny.
3: People love it.
1: Tell us about Strawn Timber.
3: Strawn
1: Timber. You had some big guests on the weekend.
3: Well, Strawny's been offered. I got a call from a manager offering me a Netflix special. And I was excited because I love watching Kevin Hart. He's the GOAT.
1: Yeah.
3: He's the GOAT. And so I started writing some jokes. And then my manager said, actually, it's the Netflix special that they're just offering $15 a month. I got confused as to what the Netflix special. Yeah, because
4: right.
3: I've got a binge special and a KO special.
4: Sure.
3: And a Stan special.
4: Yeah.
3: But I never had the Netflix special.
4: No.
3: So now Strawny's got a Netflix special. But it got me thinking. It got Strawny thinking. And I thought, I've seen Tommy do stand-up as well. And I thought, why not? It makes it look pretty easy, I got to say.
1: Love it.
4: From one
3: nailed
4: athlete.
3: It. I've already done one. I nailed it.
1: Did you?
3: Yeah, Strawny came out. You know the key is? I worked out the key.
1: Yeah.
3: You just do a little bit of what they call topical.
1: Yeah.
3: Yeah. So Strawny comes out. And I said to the audience, okay, I'm going to do topical now because you got to get them in their mindset that I'm about to do topical.
1: Yeah.
3: And this is straight off the bat. And I say, guess how I got here? And they're like, oh, how? Strawny, how? And I said, Tiger Woods drove me. Because he was in the, and then I explained he was in the news because he lost his license.
1: Yes.
3: And they were like, oh, Strawny, I didn't get it at first. But when you explained it, buddy, that was funny. Yeah. You nailed it, Strawny.
4: From one athlete to another, how does Strawny feel about the Netflix Ray Gunn doco?
3: Well, Strawny actually dated Ray Gunn for a little while.
1: Really?
3: Yeah. Well,
4: power couple. Was that before her incredibly supportive husband came along?
3: Yeah. No, it was actually, well, I thought it was Ray Gunn and then it actually wasn't Ray Gunn.
1: Who was it?
3: It was Erin Patterson.
1: Was it?
3: Yeah. I knew she was in the news.
1: Was this pre-Ozempic?
3: I knew she was in the news. Yeah, pre-Ozempic.
0: You said it like it was a win.
3: Yeah.
1: Don't worry about that.
3: I got it before the bikini bod.
1: Make sure you follow Strawny's NFL journey online at Carlton Dry. Oh, and if the NFL doesn't work out, he's live at Strawn Temper at Basement Comedy Club throughout September. Strawny, thank you.
3: Strawny. It's still funny. Hey, how
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11: Peak hour traffic in Majura on the Majura Parkway, north approaching the Federal Highway. It's slowing in Black Mountain for the Glenlock Interchange for northbounders as well. Busy for William Hovell Drive westbound coming from the Glenlock Interchange towards Bindubie Street. Rawling and Cook, Coulter Drive northbound from William Hovell Drive to Springvale Drive. 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
13: Carrie and Tommy are about to go back to back.
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24: My back. Lick my back.
25: The Spice Girls have sent people into a frenzy.
26: What's happened?
25: We don't know if it's a tour announce coming, a re-release of an album, a new song. All that's happened is a teaser video filmed at St Pancras Hotel staircase in London, which was the staircase that Wannabe was shot on.
26: Yeah.
25: Which is the 30th anniversary of the release of Wannabe at the moment, like around this time. They've put up a picture and it's like a wanted poster and it says, are you a Spice Girls fan with the ability to sing and dance? Are you a super fan, a collector, a music lover? And then it goes on and it says Thursday, 10th of September.
27: Are they running auditions?
25: It says no sheet music required.
26: It sounds like they're trying to replace Posh.
25: And they're going to bring him back out again.
26: Well, it sounds like, hey, do you want to be the new Posh?
25: Do you remember when we learned?
26: What's the opposite of Posh? Humble. Humble Spice.
25: Oh, yeah. Yes.
26: Yes. Do you remember when we learned what?
25: That there was an extra Spice Girl and she didn't last long? Yeah. Remember when I did the interview with Mel C and she told me there was a girl called, it's not Karen.
26: Basil?
25: No, it was like, I can't remember her
27: Kelly?
25: Name.
27: Coriander?
28: Michelle Stevenson.
25: What was her name? Carrie Ann. Michelle. Michelle.
26: Yeah. What was her name? Cack Spice.
25: Yeah, Michelle. She didn't last long.
28: Yeah, she was taken out of the band just before they released Wannabe. They did the marketing images and took her out.
26: I picture her telling her friends as soon as it happened.
25: I know.
26: Don't worry, they won't achieve anything.
27: Yeah.
26: And then first hit, it's a one hit. They're not going to go on to, it's one tour. It's one Olympics.
25: It's now 30 years since the biggest hit of all time. Anyway, we'll find out what it is. I don't know what it is, whether it's maybe just a vinyl being released or something.
26: Sure, it's called If You Wanna Be the New Spice Girl.
27: Oh.
25: Let's
26: see.
25: It's Wannabe. Should we get Wannabe on?
28: Yeah.
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0: Ugel, that is moving to the sun for your Thursday arvo. It's Carrie and Tommy.
1: Because what's the worst thing about going to the dentist?
2: The drill.
1: The drill?
2: The drill.
1: Okay, so I've got one that I think is worse.
2: Yeah.
1: The drill is not great. I don't like the, you know, the Captain Hook?
2: Oh,
1: that they get in there and scrape.
2: Yep.
1: But without a doubt,
2: the injection.
1: The worst is the injection.
2: Yeah. Before the drill.
1: Now, I've always thought that when you get the injection, at least it's a sting, and then and everything pretty much actually just is fine.
2: Yeah.
1: And then they give you your cup of swirly stuff at the end, and they go, "Careful, you might dribble." And you go, "I don't think I'm going to dribble."
2: Yeah.
1: And then it just spills all over the front of your chest, and you're like, "I dribbled too." So my mate went and got the injection. There was a first sting for just a filling. There was the first sting, and then there was a second far worse sting. And they went, "Ah!" And then instantly sneezed a couple of times. Oh. And the dentist went, "Oh."
3: With the needle still in their mouth.
1: Nah, taken out. But then the dentist went, "Oh, I think
2: I've hit a nerve.
1: I think I might have hit your sinus nerve."
4: Oh.
1: Yes. But don't worry, it will be okay. It just might take a few hours for it to fully wear off.
2: What, do you just sneeze for 2 hours?
1: 2 hours? Would you like to know the full extent of the sneezing?
2: Oh, yes. My God.
1: This was at 8 a.m. in the morning. This was yesterday. Come 8 p.m. at night, for every half hour, I asked what was the regularity of the sneezing, because she tried to go to work afterwards and then had to leave because she couldn't stop sneezing. For every half hour, she reckoned 8 to 10 sneezes.
3: Oh, my God.
1: And sneezed up till 8 p.m. at night, and then as soon as, so 12 hours of sneezing, and then as soon as it stopped, she said, "I was so exhausted, I just fell straight asleep."
2: See, because I've always loved to sneeze, but that's a lot of sneezing.
1: She said,
2: That's how many sneezes in a day?
3: She had like a headache. That would have been.
1: She said, by the end of it, the sneezing itself was so painful.
3: Yeah.
1: Yeah, because she said they weren't like, you know, normal sneezes. Sometimes you have a violent one. But then every now and then you can have a couple which are kind of a bit gentler, particularly if you've got a cold. Often it's just sniffles and stuff like this.
2: Yes.
1: She said she'd be sitting there and then out of nowhere just this, like, boo, just rocking her head. Here's what I want to know. On 131060, do you want to know specifically dental stuff, Carrie?
2: Because my mum had a root canal done the other day.
1: Yep.
2: And she said it hurt. So, again, she thought once they put the injection, she wasn't going to feel a thing.
1: Yep.
2: She said it got to the point where she was slapping the dentist, like slapping him hard and screaming at him. She was in so much pain. And she was like, "I thought they had a way to deal. Like, why am I awake going through this pain?" And that's the same woman that had her wisdom teeth out with no anaesthetic in a dental chair.
1: No anaesthetic
2: in a dental chair when she was in her 20s.
1: Oh, wow.
2: Yes, I know. Ripped out with no anaesthetic.
1: Oh, give us a call, 131060. We're talking dental nightmares.
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7: Slowing in Duntroon for Mosshead Drive for westbounders. Bumper to bumper in Barton over the Kings Avenue Bridge for eastbounders. A stop-start run in Black Mountain for the Glenlock Interchange northbound with traffic back to the Tuggeranong Parkway at Cotter Road. This week at IGA, Huggies Nappy Pants, 22 to 36 pack, half price at $11. 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
1: It's a jammed, packed, happy hour from 6 p.m. tonight. 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
2: NFL fever has taken hold of the entire country and we'll be joined by the LA Rams, wait for it, cheerleaders.
3: And Fev, you very annoyingly leaked my mobile number yesterday, which has jammed my voicemails.
2: Boxy, I was just giving the people what they want. 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
3: No.
2: And by the way, if you want to ring our Fifi,
1: yes,
2: on 0436 817 446.
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4: Battling the Tuggeranong Parkway, one lull at a time. 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

0: Another and 54 Ultra that is talk to you for your Thursday arvo. It's Carrie and Tommy driving you home.
1: We are asking on 131060 about dental nightmares. My friend went to get a filling. They gave her the injection that's meant to numb everything. There was a bit of a prick from the needle, and then there was a second, much more painful thing, which they said was hitting her sinus nerve, which resulted in 12 hours of uncontrollable sneezing. G'day, Jesse.
2: Hey, how you doing?
1: Yeah, good. What was your dental nightmare?
2: So, very similar story. I had to get a crown recently and they put one needle in and I was like, that's fine. The second needle went in straight in the top of my mouth and instantly I could like feel sick and I started dry reaching and felt like I was about to throw up and just kept happening and happening for like at least 3 or 4 minutes.
1: Yeah.
2: And they tried some different options to try and like help and I just couldn't. I was like literally about to throw up. And then the dentist was like, what about some salt? And I was like, what are you talking about? And they brought some salt in and literally put it on the tip of my tongue and it like stopped the sensation of wanting to throw up.
3: Does that really work for like any other times you want to vomit?
2: We can try.
3: Like I was just thinking of all the times I was sick, like when I was pregnant and stuff, because I did like salty chips and things like that would help me. I wonder if there's something in the salt.
2: Maybe the craving. Yeah, the craving for it needs it.
1: Jesse, did they say obviously they hit something that was, you know, a bit spewy, but did they say exactly what they thought happened?
2: I think it's probably a similar thing. They've just like hit a nerve that sort of creates, it's like it was right one of my near my wisdom teeth. So it was, I think that back of the throat that sort of numbed my whole throat and just that sensation of wanting to go. Cause I think I couldn't swallow that. Like I didn't know if I was swallowing or not. Oh. So that just, I was like, it still makes me.
1: Yeah. Thank you for getting involved, Jesse. Appreciate it
3: Vanessa, hey.
4: Hi, Carrie. Hi, Tommy. How are you?
3: Good. We're talking dentist dramas. What happened?
4: Yes, I went to the dentist and I had a filling. And then after they do the, you know, the restoration on the top to make sure it's all covered over, she flossed with a piece of metal tape.
3: I've had that.
4: It's a dental floss, but
3: yes.
4: But she cut my lip. Cut through my bottom lip. And it was bleeding. And she said, don't need to go to the doctor. It'll be fine. Oh. But she gave me a card when I was leaving because it was still bleeding with a mobile number on it and said, if it keeps bleeding, ring me. And I went back to work and I had blood all down my neck and my face, all down the front of my shirt. And I had to go to the emergency department and have stitches. I had 6 stitches inside my mouth and 6 stitches on the outside.
3: Why did she want you to call her? What was she going to do?
4: Oh, I'm not sure.
3: Do you think she was worried that she'd get in trouble, so she was kind of going to deal with it on the down low?
4: Well, that's what my husband said, so.
1: Vanessa, as if like the one person. Firstly, two things. I don't think anyone in the like medical industry is meant to say, don't go to a doctor.
3: No,
1: like,
3: and also, just call me tonight.
1: I know.
3: Just call me.
1: Just call the one person who did it.
3: We should point out. To everybody listening.
4: Fear of dentists in me.
3: Well, that's what I was going to say to all the kids listening right now. This is rare. Dentists are good places to go. Healthy teeth.
1: Didn't you just hear about Vanessa getting her lip
3: cut off? I know, but I just had a sudden fear that everyone's going to have a fit.
1: What about the guy before who got his nerve hit and then couldn't stop spewing? My mate's nose has fallen off her face. Be careful out there.
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13: Yuma, good evening. I'm Renee Bigatko. There's concerns Floriade faces being interrupted by strikes. It's as government service officers have skipped several rubbish collections in different parts of Canberra in recent weeks over stalled pay talks. The CFMEU says a proposed interim agreement to keep Floriade unaffected while negotiations continue has been knocked back by the government. The minister's office has been contacted for comment. The ACT chief minister admits a new stadium is not a top priority when it comes to transforming the Bruce precinct. It says a master plan for the area has been released, with options for things like new homes and transport corridors, as well as the prospect of a new stadium built on the CRT site or rebuilding the existing stadium.
14: The priorities were AIS, the hospital, the education outcomes, housing and transport, and then we've got our sports infrastructure. And I don't meet many people who contest that the hospital isn't the biggest priority.
13: Andrew Barr there, while ACT Independent Senator David Pocock says the plan is disappointing.
15: Well, the ACT government is now saying that they're going to have to spend more money on another plan, another study to start to fill in some of these gaps. So it seems like this is a plan to make a plan.
13: Only a few days left to have your say on the future of Canberra's Southern Gateway Corridor. More than 400 pieces of community feedback have come in on the draft plan so far, highlighting priorities including protecting green spaces and improving public transport while recognising the need for extra housing. And the hunt's on for five young people who allegedly stole nearly $2,500 worth of alcohol from a grocery store in Swinger Hill last month.
11: Lighting up moments. ActuAGL. The energy for around here.
13: Checking sport, Raiders centre Leanne Tafunga says she's excited to play her 50th NRLW match when they face her former team, the Tigers, tomorrow.
16: I can't wait to see my family. I think it's just such good timing for me and the milestone that I'm about to receive. So, yeah, it's been good.
13: And Brumbies veteran James Slipper is about to put all his experience to work, but from the coaching box. The recently re-signed prop will take on scrum coaching duties during the Super Rugby Oz comp, which kicks off on Sunday against the Waratahs in Bungendore.
11: Get a better price for your unwanted gold and pre-loved gold. 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
1: Don't miss $10,000 Alpha Bucks from 8:20.
0: I sift through Albo's Bruce Master Plan. This isn't the Chief Minister's. This is Albo's.
1: The strategic master plan. This is interesting, hey.
0: Albo's chucked $10 million. This is, and that's why the plan has 142 pages. And that's, by the way, not including appendices. I refuse to open those.
1: Yeah, the $10 million was the supporting to develop the long-term plan.
0: $10 million plan.
1: $10 million to make a plan.
0: It's a bloody good document, though, and it'd want to be for 10 mil. But thank you to the feds for dropping 150 on the AIS. Fantastic. Great news for the future, Brizzy 32.
1: That's right.
0: We might not have anywhere to stay in Rockhampton for the rowers.
1: But we've got rowers going.
0: But we will.
1: Because they're training at the AIS.
0: We'll be fit as Mallee Bulls and exhausted because we'll be sleeping in our boats, I suppose. I don't know. Now, back to Bruce. Okay, so I've had a look at the maps. Scenario one versus scenario two, I said, oh, we're going to squabble over this. There's no question. Scenario two, you know, I was talking about the engineers. They design a thing with a couple of things they know they're not going to get past finance, so they can take a couple of things out.
1: Yeah.
0: That's scenario two.
1: Oh.
0: No one wants scenario two.
1: Why? What's in scenario two that we don't want?
0: Stadium Zsuzsa.
1: Guess what? Don't want a Zsuzsa.
0: Guess what I've just discovered in scenario one?
1: What?
0: New stadium.
1: Where?
0: Here we go. Well, I'll get the map up here in front of us. So, scenario one in Albo's Bruce plan that I suspect he'll say to the chief, you pay for it. Albo's like the guy who takes you for a beer.
1: Mm-hmm.
0: He invites you out.
1: Then makes you pay?
0: You go, I'll get the first round, and then he splits before the second round. Scenario one. This scenario promotes a significant redevelopment of the site's central east-west core. As a branch.
1: East, west, core?
0: Don't let.
1: There's no such thing as east, west.
0: That's the core.
1: Okay.
0: And so.
1: All right.
0: The point is it's a clean slate.
1: East to west core, maybe?
0: It just says east. For $10 million bucks, he's not leaving two out. Albo worked all night on this. The plan assumes the relocation of the CIT campus. We just moved the whole thing.
1: Well, it's already, they're already, oh no. No, no, no. I'm thinking of University of New South Wales is going into CIT in the city.
0: That's right, different.
1: Yeah.
0: And consideration of land swap arrangements, that's great. This clean slate allows the desired stadium renewal, which is misleading because you go, stadium renewal, what? To be delivered more centrally within the precinct, blah, blah, blah. So they're going to bang in the light rail, but if I show you the two maps, the two stadiums are in a different spot. Scenario B. Or two has the stadium in its current spot. That don't leave if we tempt fate and leave it where it is, it'll just be zhuzhed.
1: Oh, absolutely. They don't have the ability to knock it down and start again because there's nowhere else to play.
0: Scenario one, clean slate. Knock it down, build a new one, sports entertainment precinct. I'm very aware of the education, of the work, of the accommodation, of all those things. It's very important.
1: But this stadium.
0: Well, we've spoken about it for a while. So, look, you know, no one's said they're going to pay for it yet, but this $10 million map I've worked out which one we should go for, and that's page 24 of 142, and I'm really done.
1: You know what?
0: I'm not going to read the rest.
1: Because we want that, we're not going to get it. That's how pessimistic I am about this entire situation.
0: Negative attitude. Negativity breeds negative outcomes.
1: No.
0: So I'm going to be positive.
1: No.
0: And I'm going to...
1: I'm negative after the 20 years we've been fighting for this.
0: Albo worked all night! And now we need the chief to pay for it. Oh, let's go to Ashley Nolan in the producer's booth. We're on leave in a couple of weeks. Is the chief joining us before we go on leave or when we get back?
2: I know. I'm not sure. I'm waiting for the dates they've got in their diary, but I've told them when you're not here, so he's not going to turn up.
1: I bet you he's scheduled it for when we're not here.
0: He's absolutely
1: Michelle.
0: So
1: then he'll be like, "Well, we'll."
0: Sorry, guys, I've dropped by. We'll see if he can pop in next week. I mean, it's a huge ask. He is flat out, and we certainly appreciate it when he gives us.
1: Well, he's looking over this 140-page document as we speak as well. He's
0: like,
1: "Oh, God."
0: Me. He got to page 24 and went, okay, plan A. Now he's looking at, you know, when you got to go, you'd have an unscheduled thing that you got to pay for, like a new set of tyres on your car. You should have that in your budget, by the way. Anyway, that's a him problem, and we'll catch up with the chief soon.

0: 97's Rod and Gabby back for Brekkie tomorrow morning from 6 with Canberra's favourite thing.
1: $10,000 Alpha Bucks.
0: Gabby's iPod Shuffle, iPod Shuffle. It's the only place you'll get it.
1: That's true.
0: Gabby, you loved this show.
1: I still am obsessed with the traders on 10. So Gretel Colleen was hosting it, which I absolutely adored. And it's like a murder mystery party where there's murderers amongst them. There was three traders picked at the start, and they had to pretend like they weren't traders and play the game, and everyone else had to try to figure out who the traders were.
0: It never occurred to me until we had the winner of the show, who is joining us right now, Kirby Bentley, on the line. It didn't occur to me until literally today that by winning this, and that's great, couple hundred grand, terrific, you're now known as Australia's greatest liar. Kirby, is this good news or bad news? Congratulations.
2: Oh, my God. I don't know if I want that reputation. No, thank you so much.
1: But the role of trader was thrust upon you. It's not like you had a choice. So if you wanted to win this game, you had absolutely no choice but to lie your way through it. And you did it so well right at the end, though. So Kira from The Bachelor, she was there with you at the end. She trusted you so immensely, she thought you were going to share in the money. And then you said you were a trader and she was quite devastated. You were close to her on the show. Are you still friends now, or was that a bit too much of a betrayal for her to trust you in the outside world?
2: No, funny enough, the whole cast are pretty close, and it's probably the closest knit group of people that we've trauma bonded. So it's, you know, it's a hectic experience.
1: Yeah.
2: And my lying, like I didn't lie very often. Mm-hmm. But when I did, it was to say obviously that I'm a faithful, but it was more just shifting or planting a seed for somebody. And it's a social game.
1: Yeah.
2: So the fact that Kira and I hadn't spoken really much early on in the game, and I slowly worked my relationship out with her, we obviously got really close. And then, yeah, that betrayal wasn't easy. And I was obviously exhausted, and then there's me and Reese and the whole thing.
0: Kirby, when you were cast for this, you didn't know that, you know, once you got onto set and you would draw the short or long straw of being a traitor. Had it occurred to you what type of challenge this was, or did you really learn about yourself as you went along and stepped up to the challenge?
2: I always wanted to go in as a trader. I think that's where the game's played, and I like knowing all the information then to be able to understand how to move through the game. I think the challenge for me is my choice of clothing when Queen hears my jacket, and then I've got that to deal with. So
1: just...

0: Dunk it again.
1: For anyone who wasn't watching, Gretel goes around and taps the trader on the shoulder while everyone's blindfolded. And when she tapped Kirby on the shoulder, the person next to her queen heard her jacket rustle. So right early on day number one, there were suspicions around you being a trader because it sounded like your shoulder was tapped.
2: What was your jacket made out of?
0: Well, it felt like a garbage bag at that stage. So loud. So I'm not only walking in as a survivor person, I have this garbage bag jacket on, and the Queen told people, and one of them's a survivor person, so that's wild in itself. But I'm just so lucky that Alvin was standing there, and Alvin was a traitor, and Alvin was so quiet that nobody remembered he was even in the conversation.
1: Speaking of the other traders, they did break under pressure when it came down to it. There was Alvin and Alex. Alex was from The Bachelor as well. Alvin was from MasterChef, is that right?
0: Yes.
1: And they both cracked. And by the end of it, Alex was like, I'm out, because it was too stressful, it was too hard, lying to people got too much. But you managed to keep sailing your way through. Is that a difference in personality, difference in game, or just a difference in how much you wanted that money?
0: No, it is so incredibly hard. And as traders, as soon as somebody is saying your name, I had heat on me the entire game. But for the first two or three eps, they were really coming at me. But I was exhausted in that moment, like in those moments anyway. So when their name started to get mentioned, you could see the pressure. And it is pressure.
1: Mm.
0: But when it just mounted on them so quickly, we couldn't really put the fires out.
1: Yeah.
0: Because it was all of a sudden, and that's what it felt like. At least with me, there was speculation.
1: Yeah.
0: But nothing concrete, because we'd eliminated Queen straight away and just dealt with it.
2: Well done. You had the eye of the tiger, and you were locked right in.
1: You played an amazing game.
2: Yeah, and I suspect that the types of things that you needed on Survivor translated really well in the end to success on the Traders. You've gone and won the entire thing. What's you got a publicist or a manager that's lined up another thing? When do we see you on the telly again?
0: Well, I don't think I'll make it very far unless it's like an honesty game. As in, like, the only thing I could do is tell the truth. So
2: everyone will think be suspicious of you straight away.
1: Yeah, that's true.
2: All right. Select the next show very carefully. We look forward to chatting with you again whenever that happens, or next time you're in Canberra.
0: Thank you so much. Thanks for having me.
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0: 104.7's Rod and Gabby. It's late now, but we're back early tomorrow morning. And the earlier you listen, the more cash you can win.
1: Pick the Riff happens at 6:35, and it's probably the easiest game where you can win cash money straight away.
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0: You are writing a romantic erotica novel. It's the most popular genre of book in the world. You read a lot of them. It made sense that you were going to become an author, and it's captured the attention of the nation's capital.
1: Mm-hmm.
0: Everyone's talking about it, and when the reading is after 7 o'clock, we assume that it is fit for broadcast outside the naughty 6:40 spot.
1: It is today because we're still filling in some plot points.
0: Mm-hmm.
1: And it's about Saphira. She's a human. She went on a hunt to find the Dark Prince.
0: Mm.
1: Her mother, in her dying wish, told her she needed to kill him.
0: Get him.
1: Lance helped her out in her journey. Then she found out Lance was actually the Dark Prince, and she got very confused.
0: Mm-hmm.
1: Very much confused because her body is like a magnet to his.
0: Mm.
1: But... She is confused because she's like, well, I've been told my whole life you're a bad guy.
0: Yeah.
1: You're telling me you're not.
0: Right.
1: So she's now on a mission to go find her father, who's still living, to find out the truth. And Lance is a fairy, by the way. Big fairy, big wings.
0: Yeah, not a little fairy.
1: And is that all we need to know at this point?
0: That's all the backstory.
1: I found a few spelling errors, so apologies to Ash if you've got to sift through them while you read.
0: Esteemed journalist Ashley Nolan, you've received this chapter. You haven't pre-read it. You'll hear it with the rest of us. Oh, sound effects?
1: Well, she's going across the lake at first, then she's back in the forest.
0: Okay, so she's on the lake.
1: Yeah, so lake and then forest, please.
0: All right, lake and then forest. Okay, give me a second here. Lake. Water. Let's see what happens. All right. And let's head to the lake of...
1: Desire.
0: Take it away, Niles.
4: Saphira travelled across the Lake of Desire, fighting the urge to glance into the water in fear she wouldn't see Lance this time after finding out he is the Dark Prince.
0: That happens when you're someone... You know, who you've had a bust up with.
1: Yeah.
0: And you're like, the last person I need to see is this guy.
1: Well, no, but she saw him last time. She looked into the lake and it was a hot scene.
0: Oh.
1: And she's worried she won't see that because she's so confused about who he is now.
0: You're right.
4: So she wants to see.
1: She wants to see him, but she's scared she won't.
0: All right. Sorry, go.
4: After finding out he is the Dark Prince and the confusion that had created, she moved back through to the forest, moving faster this time, now that she knew the way and didn't have the distraction of Lance's hard body tempting her at every turn.
0: That is distraction.
1: It is a big distraction.
4: Finally, she reached the old stone bridge just as the sun began to rise on the second day of travel, and someone was waiting on the other side, her father.
0: Oh, are we out of the water?
1: Yeah,
4: yes.
1: She just said we're moving through the forest. There we go. Beautiful.
0: Bird life is...
1: But we're at the bridge, so the water still could have worked. You know.
0: Terrific. Yeah.
4: Saphira stopped. For several seconds, neither of them spoke. Then he looked at her with sadness in his eyes. You shouldn't have come here. Saphira's fingers curled into fists. I came for the truth. The truth about the Dark Prince. The truth about Lance. Her father's face changed, and in that instant, Saphira knew her father had known him long before she ever set foot into the forest in her hunt for him. Dad, what did you do? Lance, having flown and arrived long before Saphira, was hidden in the trees, listening to every word, ready to spring into action at any sign of danger.
0: It's just occurred to me he can fly.
4: Yeah.
1: I know, right?
0: It's the first time he's flown in all these episodes.
1: Yeah, well, he hasn't needed to.
0: Yeah, he's been doing everything but...
1: Well, because they could have gotten to where they needed to go quickly, but he didn't want that, right?
0: No.
1: It was a hot journey.
4: Saphira's father took a shaky breath. I sent you to find him, not to kill him. Pausing, he forced the next words out with a pained expression. Lance isn't the one you needed to fear, Saphira. It was your mother.
0: Whoa!
4: Saphira gasped. What do you mean? Lance stepped out from in between the trees. Safira, he called, reaching for her to comfort her. Safira lifted her hand to stop him coming any closer.
0: Good.
4: My mother, but she loved me. Her father nodded. She did, but she had also discovered the prophecy before you were born. She knew that the balance between the light and dark realms depended on you.
0: As a dad, the last thing we need is some jerk boyfriend turning up.
1: While you're having a serious chat with your daughter.
0: And doing the, come over here. Just get out of here, jerk. So that's what I took away from that episode.
1: But the jerk boyfriend thinks that her dad is the dangerous one, so, you know, he's also protective.
0: Yeah, well, you're too late, mate. Who are you? Coming here acting like you're, you know, involved.
1: Well, maybe he is. We'll find out.
0: All right. It was a confusing episode. It wasn't a confusing episode where they were in the lake and then they're in the forest and mum's, you know.
1: Mum's.
0: She's causing trouble, apparently. She's not here to defend herself anymore, so that's a problem. So who's telling the truth, Dad or the Dark Prince? Gee, I reckon the answer's in the name, but let's just see.
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1: We're the show where you can win over $10,000 every day. But the earlier you listen, the more you can win.
0: Well, what a beautiful spring morning. And we know spring springs in the nation's capital when it's floriade season. Can you believe, what are we, one day away?
1: I think so.
0: One way to find out. Let's go to Baby Wes for our super ultimate floriade preview this morning. You're in.
2: I am. And I didn't have to sneak in too. Got all the right permission. I'm here legit.
0: Yeah, it's
1: I'm glad
0: like
1: you specified.
0: Yeah, as if the suggestion that we get you to sneak in was ever tabled, Baby Wes. But I'm glad that you just brought that up unsolicited. Anyway, you're right.
1: How's it looking,
2: guys? It's looking beautiful. I haven't had I've just done my first sort of walkthrough across the whole grounds. I haven't quite yet, because this year's theme is the Feast of Flowers, I haven't had a chance to look at the garden beds that are recreating the displays of Australian food and Canberra food yet, but I've heard it's unreal.
0: So is that the theme, the inspo behind the arrangements, the planting, mm-hmm. the strategic planting, is Canberra culinary things?
2: Yeah, so last year it was like all about painting, so they like recreated Starry
1: That's
2: Night.
1: Right.
2: This year it's all like iconic Aussie foods and Canberra foods. I've heard there's like a giant fairy bread. I haven't seen that yet.
1: Oh, that's cool.
0: That would be the greatest part.
1: Yeah.
0: I assume there's a big sort of a white expanse. Give me a white flower, Baby. Where's go?
2: Tulip.
0: Beautiful. Some white tulips. Can you have those, Gabby?
1: Tulips.
0: Yep. White tulips.
1: Yes. Yeah. Oh, okay. Yeah. Oh, yeah. I thought you meant, can I eat them? I'm
0: can
1: like, that's
0: that?
1: A
0: can
1: weird
0: you,
1: question.
0: Can you, Gabby and I are a million miles apart today.
1: We really are.
0: Can you eat those? White tulips.
1: Yeah, you can get white tulips.
0: That, you would use those for the pav, for the iconic Australian / New Zealand pavlova, wouldn't you?
1: You would.
0: Can you eat those?
1: I can eat a pav.
0: What? And then there's just like, there's a part where you go, oh, what happened here? Everything died. It's a big muddy brown bit. It's a pie. It's an Aussie meat pie. Just a big brown puddle. They're not doing that. I promise you, that will not be part of the display.
2: No, I haven't looked at it yet, but I guarantee it's a lot better than what you just described.
0: No, I would want to be. And that's why I'm not the head groundskeeper for Floriade 2026.
1: Are all the flowers in bloom? Are they like good to go? Or is there still a fair few that are just sitting there waiting to get a bit more sunshine?
0: Hold on.
2: Let me run over to them.
0: Can I hear cows?
1: Why would you hear cows?
2: No. They're like finishing off the final building stuff. That's like a
1: machinery.
2: Giant leaf blower or chainsaw or something.
0: People do get muddled up, don't they?
1: Yeah, always.
0: The leaf blower and the cow.
2: Yeah, all the time.
1: Really
2: famously.
1: Common.
0: Us city slickers, we don't know what's going on.
1: Move away from Murray Bateman for 3 weeks. You miss the cows.
0: It's true. I do miss the cows a little bit. But what we lack in cows in Taylor, we make up for in kangaroos. You ran somewhere. What's happening?
2: Yeah, I'm now like looking at some flower beds. Most have bloomed or ready to go. Some are still like sprouting up. Mm. But I reckon by the time everyone's here, should be good to go probably.
1: They do have to time them so that the entire month they've got blooms coming out.
0: It's
1: so
0: incredible how they do it.
1: Yeah, it's very well done.
0: In the words of Baby Wes, most of them are sprouting up and should be all right, mate.
2: Probably.
0: Baby Wes,
2: I've got a green thumbs up for it.
0: Oh, green thumb. You
2: see what I did there? It's like a flower thing.
0: Yeah, garden is right into your thing that you're doing. Baby Wes's ultimate floriade preview. You're going to be taking us for the virtual tour over the next hour and a half. Go to the next flower bed, mate. We look forward to hearing more about it.
2: Easy. Chat to you guys soon.
0: Should be sprouting up, and that's the sort of insight that we're going to get.
1: I like it.
0: But what it looks like and the layout is something that we get excited about every year.
1: Absolutely. And there's a lot of food experiences this year, which is very exciting.
0: And Baby Wes has all the correct passes and authority to be there. In case anyone thought we would do it a different way.
1: He just grabbed a Harvey's vest.
0: All right. Correct enough.
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1: Well, I feel like after hearing you last night, I don't even need to start the proceedings these days.
2: What do you mean? I do that when you're not here all the time.
1: You killed it, mate. It was fantastic. Thank you, you and Jesse, for covering the show last night.
2: Yeah.
1: Love listening from home.
2: Jesse was a lovely addition.
1: He was.
2: Because you know what I hate having to do if it's just Karen and I?
1: Yes.
2: Say what the songs are.
1: Yeah.
2: I hate it.
1: That's why I make you do it on the Saturday show. Welcome to it. It's a massive show right here at the Hot Hits with Nick and Lauren. Yes, I am back. Yes, I still have an allergy going on, but we're going to push through. Who cares?
2: Yeah.
1: Guys, yeah. Life's for the living.
2: Absolutely.
1: Joining the show tonight, so excited. Jason Derulo is going to be here. Yeah, he'll be in the country this time next week, playing his first show of his Australian tour. He'll join us live on Zoom from China after 8 o'clock.
2: Yes.
1: I didn't know they had Zoom in China.
2: Well, no. Surely they do. I hope they do.
1: I love this show. This show's just Googling things half the time.
2: Yeah.
1: It's going to be a big show, though. Also, obviously, the iPhone announcements happened at 3 o'clock this morning. We'll give you all the details you need to know, including how much money you're going to need to spend. Very, very shortly, Jesse's moved around all my buttons.
2: Yep.
1: God.
3: Turn it up.
4: Let's get it. The hot hits on 7 at 7.
1: That's all right. Let's get the 7 biggest hits of the night on, shall we?
2: Yes, please.
1: Free tickets to Samba coming up on the show as well. We kick things off with the hottest song in the world right now. Miley Cyrus is back. The kids are dancing. It's Bass Persuade. Tonight's number 7 in the Hot 7. Welcome to it. Thursday night, Hot Hits style.

0: show. And yes. The winner of the Traitors Australia last night.
1: Yeah.
0: Has it been long enough that we can say the name?
1: We'll wait.
0: But they're coming up before 8 o'clock. See, I said there, so you don't know if it's a boy or a girl, or are they them? Hey! In the meantime.
2: You know it's getting hot.
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2: You know we're about to drop.
3: Hot drop.
0: We're a little bit late on this song, I would dare say.
1: Okay, why's that?
0: Massive in the UK. You know they've had a few big summer bangers going on over there.
1: They have.
0: But I feel like Australia's late on picking up on this one. But trust me, this song's going to be everywhere in the next few weeks.
1: I think that's all right. You know, it comes to us when we need it the most.
0: That's so true.
1: When the sun's starting to shine, you know, spring is here. Might have a pep in your step.
0: That's very true.
1: It's just the song for you.
0: DJ and producer out of Sheffield in the UK named Silver Bumper. This song's just, it's, you'll hear it. You know what, should we just hit play on it? Because
1: yeah.
0: I feel like this tells the story, right? That sound.
1: Yep.
0: So British, so clubby and so summer ready. Silver Bumper is about to have a massive moment in Australia. This is on tonight. He'll be here in November and this is the Hot Hits Hot Drop.

0: Hot Hits with Nicky Lauro next week. This man is back in Australia performing shows right across the country. So excited for Jason Derulo, right?
1: Oh, yes, absolutely.
0: It's going to be massive. Of course, all the hits will be on stage. From Watch Ya Say to Acapulco. Never ends. And joining us live from China right now via some sort of VPN is Jason Derulo. Bring him in.
2: Hey, what's up, people? It's Jason Derulo on the Hot Hits with Nick and Lauren.
0: What a time to be alive, Jason Derulo. How are you, man?
2: Oh, man, so good. So good. How you guys doing?
1: Oh, we're very well. I tell you what, we'll be even better when you hit our shores in like a week.
2: Sheesh. Finally. It seems like forever, man.
0: It does seem like forever. We've

0: We've had the pleasure of seeing you a couple of times at our Fridays Live event a few years ago, which was one of the great performances. That was so much fun, so much energy. What's changed about the show since the last time you were in Australia?
1: So this will be a full show, soup to nuts, right? Fridays Live is kind of like a shortened show. You kind of like try to, you know, do all the hits. And this one will have it'll be more of a journey. You know, there's peaks and valleys. Of course, I have some of the best dancers in the world, some of the best musicians. The show is an actual story. You know, having that musical theater background, my show is very theatrical. You'll get the whole shebang.
0: Hell yeah, baby. I want to know, with your musical theater background, what are some of your favorite musical theater performances of all time?
2: Yes,
0: what do you like?
1: I love Shoshana Bean in Wicked.
0: Oh, yeah, man.
1: Her performance of Wicked was live, insane. And then I can go to classic musical theater and talk about Ragtime. Ragtime is my all-time favorite Broadway show.
2: See, Jason, Nick has never seen Wicked. He's never seen it on stage. He hasn't even seen the movie. I'm like, what are you doing with yourself and your time, culture?
0: I'm listening to Jason Derulo songs. That's what I'm doing. I'm a busy man.
1: You see, I can't argue with that, you know?
2: Nice save, Dickie.
0: I know how to say the right thing. Something I really love, Jason, about this tour is that you dropped the set list for us as soon as you announced the dates. And I think that was such a great way to tell people exactly what this show is going to feel like. And that set list, man.
1: It was so long ago. I think the set list probably changed a little bit since then. Is that like a year ago?
0: It feels like it, man. But I mean, regardless of what you changed within it, it was a great reminder of just how many impactful hits you've had. And that's been something about your career, is everything that happened in the late 2000s for you, you then managed to push through into the 2010s, and obviously the 2020s when you became the master of TikTok. To have two decades of legacy as a pop star must be a really special thing to feel.
1: Oh, man, it's so incredible. I've actually had a number one song in 3 decades. Which is kind of weird. It's not a lot of artists that have done that. And at my young age of 22, you know what I'm saying?
0: Sorry, I shouldn't laugh at that. I know that that's a serious answer. That's real.
1: Yeah, damn, you bust out laughing when I said I was 22. Look, forever 22. You see that? 22 years old.
0: That's one of your biggest.
1: Nah. It's been a incredible journey, man. And you know, these songs are songs that I write on my own time, and the fact that I can go and play them for people and people sing it back or have a small part of people's lives is pretty incredible.
0: More from Jason Derulo in just a tick. In the meantime, the new song with DJ Goja and Melody. This is Michiko on the Hot Hits. Jason Derulo.

0: Olivia Dean and Baby Steps on the Hot Hits with Nick and Lauren. Right around the country with Jason Derulo joining us live from China right now on Zoom.
1: Yes.
0: What a king.
1: King.
0: This show's going to be great.
1: I'm very excited. You've got to wrap up China first, then get on a plane and come here.
0: That's right. It all starts next Thursday. Jason Derulo is with us. Jason
2: Derulo. Hey, what's up, people? It's Jason Derulo on the Hot Hits with Nick and Lauren.
1: Jason, as Nick was saying, you know, you have evolved so much in, like, when we say, you know, you became sort of like this TikTok king, like you've sort of known your audience, you've evolved with them, which I think is a rare thing that a lot of artists do. But my housemate today brought up a very good point. He said, you know, the one thing that you have left within yourself is your raw sexiness. And I don't, like, genuinely, he said to me, he's like, I don't think there's another male pop star at the moment who's still, like, able to dance the way that you do, is able to sort of take the shirt off, have a good time, be proud of that sort of sexuality as well. Is there anyone you think that's coming up that you could pass the bat onto? I mean, you've still got it in you for a long time, but do you think there's anyone coming up?
2: And the singing and dancing.
1: And the singing and dancing too.
0: And the taking the shirt off thing.
1: Yeah.
2: Not that I've seen. I feel like dance is a lost art, if I'm being honest with you.
1: Yes.
2: I mean, the obvious ones are K-pop. I mean, they're coming in super strong, but they're already large. We're talking about people that are coming up. I can't think of a name of somebody that's actually coming up.
1: This is what I mean.
2: Doing it. Yeah, dancing I don't know. Nobody want to dance no more.
1: I know. You're a unicorn, Jason. You can do it all. This is the thing.
2: thank you so much.
0: I do think dance is a lost art within pop stardom and within music. There's a couple of artists out of Australia at the moment who are bringing dance back to the forefront in their performance. And it's a really nice thing to see is that they, you know, they acknowledge kind of the artists of the 2000s and 2010s who were bringing the dancing and bringing, you know, that combination. For you, does dance help inform the music that you make? Like, you can feel how this will look to dance and feel to dance when you're on stage?
2: Definitely. When I was making music when I was in my teens, you know, it was only from the perspective of storytelling. But when I make music now, it's from the perspective of storytelling, but also from the perspective of performance and like what it looks and feels like to perform a song. Like, I can imagine myself doing a song and I can imagine people singing a line of a song where it's like, oh, this is a one liner that people would want to sing. You know what I'm saying?
0: Yeah.
2: Whereas before I was a live performer, I didn't have that intel. You know, I couldn't feel where people are going to kind of, you know what I'm saying? I know, like, when I'm singing riding solo, people are going to sing, I'm putting on my shades to cover up. They're like, I'll sing that part. They're going to say, I'm solo, I'm riding solo. You know what I'm saying?
0: Yeah. I'll sing the shades part.
1: Yeah.
0: Will you watch me next part at the one guy that's singing the shades bit? Yeah. That's me.
1: Is there ever a time...
2: I'm going to bring you up on stage. Don't test you.
1: Is there ever a time when that synergy is sort of lost between what you think the audience will connect with in a lyric and something completely surprises you and maybe there is a surprise lyric that everyone sort of jumps on instead?
2: Yes, a little bit. I mean, it's not like... No, I can't answer that like clear cut. I feel like I'm pretty spot on. And knowing what they'll know. You know, when things have like a lot of words in it, people don't tend to learn that part. People learn when it's slowed down, they'll be like, oh yeah, I know this part. Yeah, for sure.
0: Well, I will see you for some word perfect sing-alongs next Friday in Sydney. Don't you worry about that.
1: Yeah.
2: All right.
1: Have your shades on already.
0: Yeah, the shades will be on, baby. Don't you worry. Adore you, man. Thank you so much for taking the time and we can't wait to have you back. It always feels like an absolute party when you're here and it's going to be such a fun time. We'll see you next week.
2: I can't wait. Thank you guys so much.
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0: by Animal. Hot hits right across Australia with Nick and Lauren. Breaking news.
1: Breaking news. Jennifer Lawrence has launched her Instagram.
0: In 2026.
1: Yeah.
0: This is like Nicole Kidman launching a TikTok last week.
1: Did she just?
0: Yep, she did.
1: She's been popping up on my TikTok.
0: Getting with the program. So what is Jennifer Lawrence, I was about to say Jennifer Lopez. What has Jennifer Lawrence posted to her Instagram at this
1: juncture?
0: She
1: has posted, she's J-Law. She's posted nothing.
0: Right.
1: She has 643,000 followers so far.
0: Mm-hmm.
1: And she said, her Instagram bio says, Jennifer Lawrence, all one word, was taken.
0: Cool.
1: I'm going to follow her.
0: Who's she following? Let's have a look. Anyone that we know?
1: 45 people. Let's see.
0: Kendall Jenner, Kim Kardashian, Kris Jenner.
1: Miss Piggy.
0: They're good.
1: Amy Poehler.
0: There's not really much more to this story, is there?
1: Not really. Yeah. I don't even know why. Oh, she... Okay.
0: Yes?
1: Yeah, I don't know why we're doing this. Well done to Jennifer. I'll shoot you a DM.
0: They reckon we're all going to be dead by AI in the next 10 years, but we're focusing on Jennifer Lawrence's Instagram being launched with no content on it. Welcome to the Hot Hits.
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0: Cinderella's debut version might be coming soon.
1: What makes you say that?
0: I don't know. She wore a dress.
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0: This is very exciting for a Thursday night. The return of an absolute king.
1: Yeah.
0: Love this dude. Yes, Boone. This was huge. You know, it had that French disco kind of vibe to it, right?
1: It did, and it had that vibe to it where you go, I feel like I've known this song my whole life, yeah. But I haven't.
0: Exactly. So obviously this is like a sample of a Mary J. Blige song. Yet Best I've Found, which we liked as well. But he's taken... That is a bit of pan flute, yeah. He's taken a little bit of time off to kind of work out what he wants to do next. He's signed a big record label deal all around the world as well.
1: Yes.
0: And now he is back with an absolute stomper. Sounds very different to these two songs.
1: I think it might be my... Oh, it's hard to say, but I really like the song.
0: It's cool.
1: It's very cool.
0: It's a bit edgier. It's still that French sound, you know, when you can just tell a song has a French touch to it.
1: A bit of the Hugel.
0: That's right. A bit of the Daft Punks, a bit of the Justice to it. Let's play this. It is brand new music for Yes Boone. Just dropped this morning. Yeah, that's very Daft Punky, isn't it? It's called Nosebleeds. Hot Hits Local List tonight. And yes, it's him singing on it too.
1: Hey, Boonie.
0: Yep, he can sing. He can do it all. He's a gorgeous man. Let's play this for the very first time. Yes, Boone on the Hot Hits.

0: Nick Kelly and Lauren Barry.
1: This is the Hot Hits. My body isn't
2: ready. Hey, it's Somber. You're hearing my song, My Body Isn't Ready, right now.
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0: Free tickets to Somba coming up on the Hot Hits with Nick and Lauren very, very soon. In the meantime, we've been bringing you massive stories all night, including that Jennifer Lawrence has joined Instagram and posted nothing so far. Now we bring you story of a beef that's going on.
1: Well, Henry Winkler, a.k.a. The Fonz.
0: Yes.
1: Has revealed that he was doing what he thought was his job when he was infamously fired from the Tom Hanks film Turner and Hooch.
0: Ah.
1: Right?
0: Yes.
1: So he'd been hired to direct the comedy, but he said in a new interview that I now meet the puppies. That's literally what it says in front of me. And maybe it's a continuation of a sentence. I now meet the puppies and I meet with Tom Hanks, right? I, at that time, being insecure, I talked too much and I gave them direction. I did what I thought was my job and I wanted to do it over and again. Apparently that pissed them all off.
0: Who were the puppies?
1: In Turner and Hooch.
0: All the actual dogs in Turner and Hooch. Were Turner and Hooch dogs?
1: I believe Hooch or Turner. One of the other ones was Tom Hanks.
0: And it was a story about man meets dog and man's best friend and our shared intelligence.
1: Yep.
0: Henry Winkler loves being on morning television, I've noticed.
1: He does a lot of film, doesn't he?
0: A lot of interviews. A lot of press. Swear to God, morning show every 3 months.
1: Like, I feel like if we reached out to Henry Winkler, we'd get him.
0: You reach out to Henry Winkler.
2: Yeah, okay.
1: Honestly, I'd love to talk to Henry Winkler.
0: Specifically about being fired from Turner and Hooch.
1: No, I'd like to talk to him about... God, what would I talk to Henry Winkler about?
0: I'd just ask him what Turner and Hooch was about.
1: Well, he didn't work on it, famously.
0: He's probably never seen it.
2: Arrested Development. He was on Arrested Development.
0: Was he Gene Parmesan?
2: Yes, he was.
0: Yes.
2: Yeah, he was.
1: Yep.
0: No, was he?
1: Anyway. Gene Parmesan.
2: No, he was the other lawyer. He was the
0: lawyer. That's right. Yeah. Not Gene Parmesan. Gene Parmesan! Hey, coming up on the show in just a tick, Fatboy Slim just announced he's coming back to Australia.
1: Oh, how good.
0: So we're going to revisit. We got a live recording of him at the Northern Soul Chip Shop in Melbourne last year, which was crazy. It's a sick set. And you'll hear it live in just a tick.
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5: Thursday is the new Friday. It is the weekend, baby.
6: Yeah, we're here to get your weekend started because even if you do have to work on a Friday, you don't really.
5: No, we know what you're like. Yeah. Guess who's coming back to Australia, Lauren Barry?
6: Is it Fatboy Slim?
5: Yes. Great guessing game. This is going to be massive. So if you've never seen Fatboy Slim live before, you and I both have very storied memories of seeing Fatboy Slim.
6: Very storied memories. My first Future Music Festival, so you can imagine...
5: Hell yeah.
6: What state I was in.
5: So, March next year, he'll be here. And he said, for this tour, I wanted to get up close with my people, play venues with real atmosphere and have a proper party.
6: Oh, this is so exciting.
5: Bridges, rivers, parks, old railway sheds. If it's a bit weird and the sound system's loud enough, I'm there.
6: So do we know where he's performing?
5: Yes, let me tell you. KDOT, are you across Fremantle's Esplanade Park?
7: Yes. Yeah, right across.
5: He'll be there?
7: Yeah, it's very nice.
5: He's going to be in the Heritage Bays of Carriage Works in Sydney from March 5 to 7.
6: Yeah, well, when you said train tracks, I thought, I bet he's doing carriage work.
5: Absolutely. Brisbane, South Bank Forecourt, which is going to be massive. On the Banks is a huge event they do on the forecourt of South Bank. And Melbourne will close out with two shows at the Underpass, a new outdoor venue beneath the elevated freeway in West Melbourne.
6: Yes, I have seen footage from that place and it looks... very cool.
5: Was that the place where your mate went to a rave? Remember that beautiful man you brought to a drinks once, Miss Love?
6: Miss Love.
5: Then he got a rave there.
7: Wow, I forgot about Miss
5: Love. That beautiful, you just go, oh, my friend's coming. Then you proceed to bring in the most beautiful man I've ever met.
6: No, can I be very clear? Miss Love, I've known since he was a child.
5: I'm aware.
6: I was a gymnastics teacher, so I do not look at Miss Love as a beautiful man. To me, Miss Love is a boy.
5: To be very clear, Miss Love is of age.
6: I know. Yes, he is. He's like in his mid to late 20s now, but yeah, it could have been there.
5: Shout out, Miss Love.
6: Yeah, hey, Miss Love.
5: So last year when Fatboy Slim was here, he performed at the Northern Soul Chip Shop at a little pop-up event, and we had our spies, okay, Hamish, down there recording the set. So live from the Northern Soul Chip Shop, please welcome Fatboy Slim to the Hot Mix. Let's go.
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1974 is the year that they are now planning for sex on the streets in every major city from coast to coast. And get ready for a shock. The music that they're planning to use to crumble the morals of America is this rotten, filthy, dirty, lewd, lascivious junk called rock and roll.

0: Give It Up, live from the Northern Soul Chip Shop in Melbourne last year. That is Fatboy Slim, who is coming back to Australia.
1: Yeah.
0: It's going to be massive. Hey, stand by. Free tickets to Somba are coming up on the show in just a tick.
1: Sorry. I'm distracted.
0: Fatboy is just slowing things down. Alright, back in the tick.
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4: Why did he sound like that?
5: I don't know, man. All you need to know, Australia, we got the free tickets all this week to see one of the greatest live performers we have on the planet right now. Seriously, this guy is unbelievable live.
4: Yes, his name is Somba. Nick, you've seen him live?
5: Yeah, one of the best shows I've seen. So many girls passed out in the middle of the crowd, which I hope we can avoid this year.
4: Stay hydrated, please. Absolutely. We know him as Shane.
5: Yes, 20 years old from New York City, of course.
4: I think he might be like 22 now.
5: No, I swear it's still 20. He's got to be still 20. He only just turned 20.
4: Can't be 20 forever.
5: You can be 20 forever, famously.
4: Somba is 21.
5: Oh!
4: Anyway,
5: all that matters is you can register at thehothits.com.au. Win your way there. Who is picking up our free tickets this evening, Lauren Murray? Well,
4: I think tonight I'm just going to go alphabetically. We've got a list of people in front of me, and I'm going to go with Alara.
6: Oh, my God.
4: Oh, my God. Yes, you're going to see Somba.
6: Aishel.
5: Yes, we're sure.
4: Yes. Yep. Oh.
6: Dad, I just won the tickets to Somba.
4: Oh.
6: Yeah.
4: Hello.
6: It is.
4: Oh. I hope you're not going to be one of those girls passing out at the show.
6: Probably.
4: Yeah, all right. That's all right. That's okay. But you need to promise us. You've got to stay hydrated, though. You've got to eat before you go, okay?
6: I will. I'm going to try to jump on stage for you guys.
5: Oh, that would be fantastic, as long as it's approved and legal.
4: Absolutely.
6: I'll try.
5: Alara, I got to know so much more. Why do you love this man so much?
6: Oh, my God. He's so inspirational, and I connect to his music so much, and I'm a huge fan.
4: Oh, Alara, I'm so glad we can send you to see him. This has made my day. I can't even imagine how you're feeling.
6: Oh, I'm so excited. I've been wanting to go to one of his concerts and, thank you so much.
4: Oh, you're welcome, Dylan. You'll have to send us lots of photos, okay?
6: I will.
5: You know, Good. You get two tickets, yeah? Who are you going to take with you?
6: Oh, I'm going to take my best friend. We're going to party out in the concert forum.
4: Oh, I love this.
5: Alara, you have to call us back after the show, okay? You're one of my favourite people we've ever given tickets to.
6: Thank you so much.
4: Oh, you're welcome,
5: such a pleasure.
4: Darling.
5: More tickets on the show next week. Just register at thehothits.com.au. Let's keep the Thursday vibes going.
4: Yeah, boy.
5: Up and about with another and 54 Ultra. This is Talk to You on the Hot Hits with Nick and Lauren.

0: Sam Fender, Olivia Dean, it's Rain Me In on the Hot Hits with Nick and Lauren. As we go back in time.
1: It's the Hot Hits Historical.
0: Oh, yes.
2: Yes. I'm going to take you back to July 28, 1995, when Sandra Bullock became widely credited as the first person to purchase movie tickets online during a promotional event for her techno thriller film, The Net.
0: Have a listen to this. The moment.
3: Click for showtimes and tickets for this movie. Okay, it's frozen.
4: I think we crashed.
3: There you go. We're going to click on right down the nose. Neat, neat. Right there. Okay. Please follow these four steps. One, select the number of tickets you need. $1 surcharge per ticket. We're buying two.
4: Okay.
3: Oops. Where's the delete on here? Well, you know what it doesn't do? It doesn't verify that you've typed in the wrong number. It says your number is, and then it should have double verification. Just a little something that I thought might help. You press this button to send our order, and here we go.
4: Is it confirmed? Enjoy the show.
3: Isn't that a beautiful thing? This has a champagne.
0: How fun is that?
2: And to be fair, like 1995... That is early to buy movie tickets.
0: Yeah. Did you see how much they cost as well in the video?
2: $17.70.
0: $17.70 for two tickets plus surcharge.
2: How much movie now? Like $30 each?
0: Easily. Yeah.
2: Then you got to go to the candy bar. Yeah, 1995. Because I remember, I mean, I didn't really get a grasp of the internet properly until
0: 2026.
5: Nice.
2: I reckon about 2000, because my dad was the one that really pioneered the internet in in my world. Mate, I was downloading songs on Napster at 11.
0: Hell yeah, man. Yeah. I was playing Carmen Sandiego off a CD-ROM. And were you around when Macca's started doing, in the Happy Meal, they give you a CD of like an educational thing to play?
2: Yes, I was. I used to also go to just the Barbie website and play on the Barbie website for hours.
0: Hell yeah. When did you get into Meat Spin?
2: What's Meat Spin? Is that like
0: does what it says on the tin.
2: So it is it like a gen like is it what was that one that you just would pair it up with a random person and it was really weird?
0: Omegle.
2: Omegle.
0: Yeah. No, Meat Spin.
2: Was it like that? But
0: no,
2: meat?
0: It wasn't. You can Google if you want to search Meat Spin up on your phone right now.
2: Oh, I'm searching it.
0: Okay, fantastic.
5: I probably wouldn't do it on the work Wi-Fi.
2: I am. Meat Spin. The site your mother warned you about. Do I click on it?
0: Yeah. Yeah, click on it.
2: NSFW, while I'm
0: just
2: at work.
0: Been reported.
2: Oh, my God! Is that it?
0: Yeah, that's it. That was me. It's like one of the first websites we visited as kids.
2: No, I don't. I've never seen Meat Spin, and now I am offended.
0: Queenie!
2: And Carmen.
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1: Straight to the source. Hot off the press.
2: The Hot Hits with Nick and Lauren.
3: Now, Noel Gallagher has revealed that his children and Liam Gallagher's children had never met before Oasis reunited for their tour.
0: Whoa.
3: Isn't that not crazy?
0: They're like teenagers, right?
3: I think so. He said, when my kids met his kids, they didn't know each other. They'd never met. Donovan and Sonny had never met Gene and Lenny. Lo and behold, they're best friends now.
0: Of course they are.
3: I mean, wow. I always thought that all of this was a little bit of a Twitter thing. I know they have, like, beef. They had beef.
0: It was real.
3: I know it was real, but, like, to the point where your kids don't even know each other?
0: Yeah, exactly. Like, you can't
3: that
0: keep
3: seems
0: your cousins
3: wild.
0: Away. Exactly. I'm not even remotely surprised they're best friends now because when you've got dads who kept you apart for more than a decade to bond over. You're trauma bonded. Absolutely. 100%.
3: Yeah. Now, the Spice Girls' official Instagram page today posted a very cryptic little video where it zooms in on the OG stairs from the Wannabe film clip.
0: Mm-hmm.
3: And we know those stairs. Yeah. Don't you try and fool me. Zooms in onto a newspaper. And there's a newspaper here that says, are you a Spice Girls fan with the ability to sing and dance? Are you a super fan, collector, a music lover? Now I've got to zoom in because
0: it's too far away.
3: I've clicked on the video and it's playing again.
0: That's good.
3: Hang on.
0: This is great.
3: How do I zoom in? Here we go. All right. There is going to be an announcement coming. UK, I assume, time, Thursday. BST, is that Britain?
0: British Standard Time, yes.
3: So Thursday, 10th September, 2 o'clock.
0: Which All is right? in, what's it now, 11 a.m. It's in about 2 or 3 hours.
3: It says no sheet music required, but you will need a vinyl or a CD player.
0: Oh, well, come on. I think we know what's going on there.
3: So I think we're getting special edition. Obviously, a lot of people in the comments are like, oh, my God, a tour. Oh, my God.
0: No.
3: Please, guys, we need to give up on the fantasy of a world tour for the Spice Girls. It is never going to happen.
0: Yeah, it'll be a CD because it's obviously 30 years of Wannabe. It'll be a CD or vinyl box, you know, collector's edition.
3: Yeah.
0: Maybe an unreleased song is the word we're hearing as well.
3: Ooh, could be, really?
0: Yeah, within the vinyl, which is interesting.
3: Oh, that's fun. Mm. In not as fun news, but also a little bit fun, Harry Styles has sparked possible retirement rumours after hinting at an unknown future while announcing the final run of dates for his ongoing Together Together tour. So he sent out an email to his sort of fan base and he said that obviously by the end, he was going to bring the tour to an end by early 2027. So there's going to be a few more dates added. We don't know where they're going to be. He said, I love playing music. I love being with you all. I love being a part of the love and joy you all create together every night. That's why I wanted you to be the first to know we'll be adding 2027 dates. He said that he found the new dates daunting, but being an artist is the only life he's ever really known, and he's been doing this since he was 16 years old, and tomorrow's announcement will be the final cities of Together Together. Now, when he signs off the email, though, he says, after that, I don't know what comes next for me. I know. I'm excited to find out. Thank you for coming out to see us, and thank you for all the love and support you've given me over the years.
0: Hmm.
3: People are really speculating that he's, because he does take a big break in between.
0: Well, that's the thing. Does he just put himself into a hiatus of sorts for a few years? He's only 32. And as an artist, when you're a born artist, and he's right, he's been doing it since he was 16, you never give it up completely.
3: Mm.
0: I don't think he's going to retire, but I think he'll go away for a very long time.
3: I think he'll go away for a long time. I mean, obviously, if him and Zoe Kravitz are going to get married, maybe this is his...
0: That's it.
3: Pains me to say, family era. That's all right.
0: Love is love.
3: Love
0: Let
3: is
0: a thousand
3: love.
0: Blossoms bloom.
3: Let a thousand blossoms bloom, but I ain't spending any time on it.
0: Because every 4 weeks... Someone is torn to pieces by a crocodile, blah, blah, blah, blah. Stella Lefty, Boston, Hot Hits with Nick and Lauren.

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0: Waves wraps us up on the Hot Hits with Nick and Lauren.
1: In celebration of the night that was, it's the Hot Hits Awards ceremony.
0: Yeah, a couple of awards for things that happen in or around the show. Lauren Barry has the first award of the night.
2: My award tonight goes to Kirby from Traders. We had her on earlier in the show because if you haven't watched by now, she won Traders as the trader.
0: I think people have had two nights now to watch it.
2: Yeah, I agree. Yeah. And she did an absolutely phenomenal job. And I just think, yeah, she gets my award.
0: Because she's done Survivor three times now, right?
2: Twice, I think.
0: Twice.
2: She was on with For Us.
0: Ah, oh, our mate. Oh.
2: Yeah.
0: Is that right?
2: Yes.
0: And he won.
2: He won.
0: Wow.
2: They have a rivalry, apparently.
0: If you haven't watched Traders Australia, go back and start at the top on 10 Play.
2: It's very good.
0: It's so bloody good. My award tonight is going to go to... Actually, Karen, have you got an award for tonight?
3: I do. My award tonight goes for Jennifer Lawrence for joining Instagram. Good on you, doll. You've had bloody 20 years to do it and you haven't.
0: But, mate, she's so down-to-earth and relatable. It takes time when you're as relatable as she is.
2: She loved pizza that much, as she loves to remind everyone. No, I do love Jennifer Lawrence. I do.
0: I don't.
2: I like her. I feel like she's... I do feel like she's, softened a little bit. I'd like her in interviews today, not 10 years ago.
0: I like her in No Hard Feelings, where she's about 35 and falls in love with a 19-year-old.
2: Is that when she's like, I'm 30, I'm 30, I'm 29. Is that one?
0: Yeah, I think so.
2: Yeah.
0: Hosted the Central Coast premiere of that.
2: Did you just?
0: Yeah, I did.
2: Oh. Was she there?
0: No. What do you think? God, I used to love hosting premieres on the Sunny Coast. I remember I got to host the premiere of Love Song.
3: It's true.
0: It's so true. Westfield Tugra.
2: Nice.
0: Ben Cinema's Tugra. Sometimes they'd take me to Lake Haven. I'd say no, thank you.
3: Drew a suit?
0: A suit?
3: Yeah.
0: As if.
3: What'd you wear?
0: No, you know what I wear? Because you know what you do in regional radio? You wear the station merch.
3: Oh, you wear the station merch anyway.
0: No, only the retro merch. Now available on UncleRico.com.
2: Yep.
0: No, I'd wear the little CFM top. And I remember I did the intro for Love, Simon when that came out. And then my sister posted this thing on Instagram afterwards that was like, just thought Love, Simon, it came out bawling my eyes out. For those who don't know, my brother is gay. And they're just it's like... I was like, you have to put it like
2: it
0: that.
2: It really hit home.
0: It really hit home for her as an ally.
2: Oh, bless
0: That's
2: her.
0: That's very true. Hey, my award tonight is going to go to Jesse, who filled in for me last night for doing a stand-up job.
2: Great job.
0: Jesse, who you're here with Carrie and Tommy, is the guy that says, Monday, arvo, guys, how are we?
2: Yep.
0: And other such words.
2: Yep.
0: It's Carrie and Tommy. And other words. He got to say more words last night on the show.
2: He got to say heaps of words.
0: He did a great job.
2: His words were good.
0: He's a treasure. Did you guys do a podcast with him?
3: We did
2: not.
3: We didn't.
0: No, good.
2: Yeah. Podcasts are only for the core.
0: For the core crew.
2: Core crew.
0: That's very true. Speaking of the core crew, we're about to go and record our podcast. 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
7: This is your first time listening. Wow, you are in store for a treat, my friend, because we have been doing this business for how long? 14 years? 12 years?
8: We started our first piece of banter, Matt O'Kine, you could probably find from the year 2013. And we're hitting that sweet spot, you know. Sometimes you get people together and they're, let's say we were on our 50th wedding anniversary. I would hazard a guess the banter would be very stale. Like a piece of bread left out on the bench, the air gets to it and it becomes rock hard.
7: Yeah.
8: We're sort of hitting that sweet spot. It will tail off. I'm not going to lie to you. It will eventually get mold, bacteria.
7: Well, it's like a bottle of red wine, you know. We were good to drink back then. We're even better now. But yes, even a really nice, you know, Shiraz, Cab Sav, you know, once you hit that 20-year mark, things can start getting a bit funky.
8: I'm just really looking forward to the archaeologists digging into a French chateau and finding a bottle of Matt and Alex that's been there for 150 years and taking a punt on it and immediately spitting it out and going, what is this garbage?
7: This is rancid. And with that promise, thank you for joining us here on Matt and Alex. I did something incredibly silly.
8: Oh, well, for new listeners to us, this is a very rare occurrence. And so you're actually joining us on a show which is going to be a lot different than most of our shows where Matt O'Kine makes really smart and well thought through decisions. And so, okay, I'm sorry that's going to be such an anomaly for you today, but we're going to try our best.
7: And also, producer Bron tried to be very sneaky and sneak off to another city for a very fun reason. And she thought that we wouldn't be interested in talking about it. Well, guess what? She was wrong. We desperately want to get an update on how producer Bron's jaunt to Sydney for the, what was it, Hey You Reality TV Fan Fest, how that went. We'll get an update about that shortly. And also a new movie trailer that has caused quite a stir. Let's dive in. It's Matt and Alex. Hope you're well.
9: Everyone ready?
10: Here we go.
9: So excited.
8: O'Kine pulling up to the edge of the cliff from saying all day breakfast.
7: I did.
8: I heard the tyres squeal as they came to a stop.
7: Yes, if this is your first time listening to the Matt and Alex podcast, it used to be called Matt and Alex All Day Breakfast. And we changed that.
8: We're going to get into other things. And Matt, you're a Queenslander. And so news coming out of Queensland, I mean, obviously you're in the top three of everyone's favourite Queenslanders, alongside Wally Lewis and Bluey.
7: And
8: Bluey's getting a movie.
7: I'd say Bluey's a few tiers above me. One or two. Bluey is getting a movie. Now, can I just say, that I've known about this for years.
8: Whoa.
7: Now, I know what you're thinking. You're thinking, well, how does someone like you find out about this? Well,
8: let me guess. You had a premonition because you're very good at predicting pregnancies. What about feature films based off cartoons?
7: Well, okay. Can I just say that I will be the first to admit that I dropped the ball when it came to Sylvia Jeffrey's latest pregnancy. Okay. I don't know if you know that currently filling in on the Today Show, often Today Extra host, dear friend of mine from way, way back.
8: Went to the same high school as Sylvia.
7: Oh, gosh. It'd be 6 years ago now. Was getting into an elevator in the, was it the Logies? I think it was the Logies.
8: It was the Logies.
7: Sylvia Jeffries got in and I said, oh, I had a dream about you last night that you were pregnant. And she straight-faced was like, oh, really? That's interesting. Audience, she was indeed pregnant with her first child.
8: And hadn't told anyone.
7: Hadn't told anyone. And I copped that exclude, right?
8: And in doing so, Matt O'Kine, you've unlocked a way for us absolute dopes to ask whether someone is pregnant without insinuating that they have put on weight. It is a life hack which you could use at home yourself. Don't say, oh, when are you due? Awful decision. Dreadful.
7: No.
8: It leaves you exposed to all sorts of really uncomfortable social situations. But if you do what Matt O'Kine did and say, I had a dream that you were pregnant, it gives them the opportunity to go, ha, how weird, I'm not. Or you go, funny you'd say that, I am. So there you go, Matt.
7: Yep, thank you. Helping you all around Australia and the world from those awkward combos. But congratulations to Sylvia and her journo hubby, Peter Stefanovic, with the announcement of their third. I'm just reading the details now. So,
8: is it the third was born or the third is on the way?
7: No, the third is on the way and it's a girl. That's what they've just announced.
8: Okay.
7: That is pretty exciting.
8: No juicy details before the fact, courtesy of Matt O'Kine, this time around.
7: No, I did drop the ball. I will be putting my clairvoyant glasses back on when I sleep from now on. So thank you very much for reminding me that I do need to brush up on my skills.
8: You weren't great. We've had two producers become pregnant in our time here and you've just absolutely dropped the ball on that as well.
7: Oh, yeah, cool. Yeah, cool. That's really great of you to point out, Alex. Being a psychic is the only skill where you miss one or two and suddenly you're a flop. Like, I nailed one. I also got, remember I predicted one of our listeners' pregnancies as well?
8: Yeah.
7: And hello, no one's saying, gee, you're a legend. They're all saying, oh, but what about this one? What about that one you missed?
8: Yeah, I've probably said as many good jokes in my life as you've predicted pregnancies. And yet people still call me a comedian.
7: Yeah, exactly. I don't have psychic in my Insta bio, you know. I'm just trying to do what I can. But people were excited about this Bluey movie because I was at a park barbecue a couple of years ago now. And I met the DOP, David, for Bluey. Oh, gosh, I hope I don't get him into trouble. I met someone who was working on the Bluey movie.
8: So it's been in development for quite some time.
7: Do you know what's funny? Because I was talking to them and they were like moving from Sydney to Brisbane. And I was like, what are you moving for? And they were like, oh, you know, so-and-so's just got a new job up there. And I was like, oh, yeah, what do they do?
8: And, oh, no.
7: And they were like, oh, he's like a DOP. And I was like, oh, so what, are you guys doing a movie like on the Gold Coast or something? And then they were like, oh, no, he's a DOP for animation.
8: What does a DOP for animation do?
7: In case you don't know, the director of photography on a film basically calls all the shots when it comes to how to establish the look of a movie, okay?
8: So what's in the frame?
7: Yes, exactly. What you can see, what the camera sees. So there's all these questions about, you know, how do you want the sound to be designed? What do you want the grading to look like, the color, et cetera? I mean, the DOP deals with color definitely as well, but the DOP figures out, okay, you're going to have certain styles of shot. We're going to be shooting at resolution, certain frame sizes, et cetera.
8: So what does the director do?
7: The director does everything, and underneath the director is the director of photography.
8: Okay, a specific job.
7: There's all these heads of department. There's a head of makeup.
8: Yeah.
7: They're the person who figures out all the makeup, you know, the prosthetics, yeah, everything. There's a head of sound. There's a head of wardrobe.
8: So like in footy, there's a coach, and then there's like a midfield coach.
7: Ah, yes. Yes, yes, yes. Okay, there you go. Thank you.
8: So it's exactly like that.
7: So anyways, they said, I'm a DOP for animation. And I said, oh, what animation? Now, mind you, This was 2 or 3 years ago.
8: You are exactly like my Uber driver the other night. I was going to a party, like, oh, yeah, whose party are you going to? I'm like, oh, this. They're like, oh, yeah, how long you known them? I'm like, well, it's a tough explain. So I sort of start.
7: There's a head of sound. There's a head of wardrobe.
8: So like in footy, there's a coach and then there's like a midfield coach.
7: Ah, yes. Yes, yes, yes. Okay, there you go. Thank you.
8: So it's exactly like that.
7: So anyways, they said, I'm a DOP for animation. And I said,

0: And then she said, oh, I can't say. And that, my friends, was the world's biggest giveaway. And then I narrowed my eyes and said, it's Bluey, isn't it? And she said, please don't say anything. And I went, I won't, even though I could drop this bomb on the Matt and Alex podcast and get all the headlines.
1: Jeez, that's really interrogation skills.
0: I knew it was 3D as well, and that's the thing that's pissed people off, but I've been known for ages. So as soon as I heard, I was like, oh, man, I can't wait. I can't wait for this news to drop because people are going to lose their minds.
1: Well, it is the worst thing in the world at the moment is the fact that the Bluey movie is going to be in three dimensions, much like a Pixar film. What are your thoughts, Matt O'Kane? You're happy with the going into the third dimension, much like that Simpsons episode that time?
0: Bro, I am so into the fact that the creators of Bluey probably wanted to test themselves, do something different, really take on the beast, understand how, like, you know, that they were going to get backlash. It's a big decision. Someone like Joe Brum, who created Bluey, is not just going to make a decision like this willy-nilly. It would be incredibly costly to have to do a 3D movie, etc. There would have been so much pressure. And this would have been the very first question that came about when the idea of a movie was. And they would have had marathon meetings about this through all the tiers of the hierarchy that go all the way up to who's funding it, etc. Yeah. It would have been such a big decision. And for them to go, yep, let's do it, 3D, hell yeah.
1: Do you reckon this would have even been floated in all of these meetings? Okay. Because one of the big things that animated movies have done recently is go into live action. I'm talking Lion King.
0: Oh my God.
1: Aladdin.
0: Could you imagine
1: if Bluey was like the film, like Red Dog, like a realistic warthog in Lion King?
0: I wonder if they thought about, oh no, because there's no humans in the movie. So everything would have had to be.
1: Yeah, it was same as Lion King.
0: Oh, yeah, of course. Oh, God. Yeah, wow.
1: But they just make it like photorealistic lions, you know. I wonder if they thought Bluey, having a photorealistic dog and saying, that's Bluey, would have just
0: That would have been incredible. I mean, I know for sure that what they would have had to do is put a pitch deck together that really pitched this idea. So they would have had heaps of like example animations put together, a little like show reel to show all the investors, hey, this is, you know, this is how it's going to look. Now, one fan... This is just some of the online reaction. One fan said, this is going down as one of the most inexplicably dumb creative decisions in animation history.
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2: It's all there. The original Bluey is still there. All those episodes you love, they're still there. They're trying to do something different. A highly voted comment on the Bluey Reddit says, "Am I the only one who is disappointed it isn't animated like the show?" Someone else wrote, "I'm really disappointed about the art style. There's so much charm and beauty to the usual art style, and this 3D version looks good." What do you think, Daiso?
3: There's certainly, you'd make that choice. I could see in the investors, and I'm sure it'd be a lot of money to make a movie. If you're used to making a show that goes to, what, 7 minutes?
4: Yeah.
3: And you're like, all right, you got 90 minutes in you. it's like with a full story arc and a full this. There'd be a lot of those sort of decisions to make. But also, you look at your Shreks of the world and you look at your bloody, you know, Toy Stories and you go, I could see why they would want Bluey to compete like head to head with these films. And so, you know what, we're going to do it. We're going to do something different. We're going to go for it. I think the animation style lends itself a bit better to going 3D than some others from the look of it.
2: Yeah, I think it looks pretty good.
3: They nailed the look of the characters a bit better than they did in the Sonic jump into three dimensions, which, you know, we could take the piss out of these online commenters, but I tell you what, Matt O'Kine, it worked in the realm of Sonic. When Sonic was announced and they saw what the animators had done to a 3D Sonic the Hedgehog, the animators backtracked and they said, oh, yeah, you're right. It did look rubbish. We're going to change it. So I don't think they've come across that issue with what I've seen so far. But I haven't watched too much Bluey over the years.
2: Oh, man, it is truly brilliant. Brian, have you hit your Bluey phase yet?
5: We're not watching heaps of episodes, but there's a lot of Bluey toys and stickers and books around in our house.
2: You haven't watched much of it either then?
5: Yeah, I've seen a few episodes, but it looks fine.
2: I think it looks great.
5: Yeah.
2: Mm. Also, it's only coming out into cinemas in August next year. So bearing in mind that will be a whole new, like, group of 5 and 6 and 7 year olds who won't have even been that connected to the show, I guess.
3: Yeah, it'll be very interesting. You got to be careful though, because there was an Australian cartoon that got made into a movie and a three-dimensional movie, and Matt O'Kine, don't told you how I was close to being the voice of the main character?
2: Oh, it's Blinky Bill, isn't it?
3: Yeah, it was.
2: How close were you?
3: I sent in an audition. They got me in to record for it. I did it. They got me back in to record again with more executive people.
2: Bro.
3: I did that. And then I think they gave it to Ryan Quanten.
2: No. I mean, whatever. You know, good on you, Ryan. But, bro. Oh.
3: That was close. And the movie, I don't think, did too well at the box office. And so I'm going to put that down to the fact that they didn't get Daiso in as Blinky Bill, the koala.
2: 100%. I always blame incorrect casting whenever something flops. Say, ha ha. Man, that is such a shame. Okay, can you give us a little bit of Blinky? Let us know that we're going to be chatting to Bron up next. Give us your Blinky.
3: Oh, this is like 15 years ago.
2: See this attitude? That's why you didn't get it, man. That's why I hope you didn't pull this sort of attitude.
3: The audition tape I sent in was for like a lizard friend. And I did the voice, and I think they're like, no, that voice is actually, like, that's pretty more Blinky than it is Lizard. So I went and recorded the Blinky lines, and next to me, the Lizard friend was Akmal. So me and Akmal did a scene together.
2: Wow, so you did an in-person scene with Akmal.
3: Yes, and then, like, the producers were through the glass, and we were doing that, you know, bouncing off each other and that sort of thing. But then they got me back to do it again by myself. But they put me in this room, and it was quite a small room, and there was a microphone in there, but it wasn't the recording booth. Like, you and I, well, at that point, we'd been doing radio for a while. And so every morning you come in, you do your stuff. And when I was recording the first voice, the second voice, I had my voice in the headphones.
2: Mm.
3: So you go, g'day, I'm Blinky Bill, or something like that.
2: Yeah.
3: And you can hear yourself back, so you can sort of adjust your own voice. But on my third callback thing, I had no headphones. And so I was just sort of like, I could not get my my range.
2: Oh,
3: and
2: no.
3: I can sort of like see the disappointment in everyone's faces as I'm trying. I'm like, oh, sorry, guys. Anyway, that was a bit rough.
2: Man, you didn't feel confident enough to ask for headphones?
3: No, I was like 20. 22 or something like that.
2: Yeah, yeah. See, that's so annoying.
3: It's my first thing I've ever done, you know, outside of radio. And, yeah, I wasn't like, oh, guys, could I get some headphones? I'm really, you know, struggling to hit my
2: range.
3: It
2: is so, so funny because they would not know. They would have not thought about that. But that sort of, that like, to get the confidence to say something like that in an audition, yeah. I mean, for me, it's taken me literally 20 years of being an actor to get to the point in an audition where if a director, because often you'll do the audition, they'll say, why don't you come in and, you know, do the scene and you'll do the scene. Hey, I'm home. What's going on? Blah, blah, blah. And then they'll say, okay, that was great. But can you do it with like a little bit? Let's imagine that your character's had a really bad day at work and, you know, they're a bit frustrated and whatever. And so then you do it again. But it's taken me 20 years to get to the point where if a director says something, for 20 years of my whole life, if they said something and I didn't understand it, they'd be like, so does that make sense? And I would just simply say, yes. Because I was too scared to, God forbid, get any clarity.
3: Yeah, you know? Ask and then a follow-up question and look like an idiot. Oh, who needs people to explain everything for him and that rather than just going, sorry, I don't understand. What do you mean by that?
2: Exactly.
3: You ask for a follow-up question?
2: But it's scary. You don't want to piss off the director or embarrass yourself. So instead, you just perform a terrible job, do a terrible job and embarrass yourself.
3: Do the manly thing and just absolutely eat shit in front of everyone. Without standing up for yourself. No, I do like that. And I hope you listening. I hope you are finding ways to be able to mention when something's wrong or go, like, I can't send anything back at a restaurant. I just eat the slop. I got a veggio breakfast the other morning, okay? It looked pretty nice. I'm like, I've had a bit too much maybe meat recently. I'm going to get a veggio breakfast. It's got the tomato there, toast, and the poached eggs come out. And in the photo, it's just like that half of an avocado slice, like, no, they're slicing like fanned out.
2: Oh, yeah.
3: Get the breakfast. It's like avocado slop.
2: Just like straight dip, like avocado dip.
3: It's like the fake. You know how you can put it out of a tube? It's like a guacamole dip or something like that.
2: Yeah.
3: And I'm like, I briefly considered going, sorry, is it? Do you have an avocado that you can... that I could have rather than that. But I don't want to be a bother. It's like it's fine as well. I'd prefer to force it down. It's not forcing it down because it's not poison or anything, but rather than what you wanted.
2: Yeah.
3: And you are within your right to say that, but I didn't want to. The sliding doors moment, you go, well, I'd prefer to just not make a fuss than actually do this. Can I tell you one other story of someone I was so impressed when they did it? Right. And I'm like, God damn it, I want to be like this person.
2: Yes.
3: And I think it was Pete from Panal. Like I was doing a thing with them. Other people were filming him. I had to interview them. So I could just stand over here and we'll do this chat. And he's like, it's in the sun, but they couldn't find a good spot in the shade. He's like, oh, could you just stand in the sun? And he's like, well, no, like, no. People were like, it's not going to take. He's like, no, we said we'd do it there. Why? And it was just the most awesome, like he was well within his right. And I hate being in the sun. And someone ended up getting an umbrella and like standing up on a ladder and holding it over the interview while we did it. But I was just genuinely like, that's the kind, no, we'd agreed on that.
2: Yes.
3: You're now trying to shift the goalposts on me. And if I say no, I'll be made to feel like I'm being difficult. But it's the kind of thing that could potentially come out as a diva story.
2: No, that's it.
3: But it's actually just exactly what was promised and then what was delivered. And we do what we all agreed upon. Is that a problem?
2: 100%. What's the problem there? That story, I'm so shocked that didn't turn into, oh, so-and-so is so difficult to work with, because that happens all the time.
3: Yeah.
2: And the reality is, you just changed the goalpost. All right, producer Bron, how are you feeling after your big Hey You Fan Fest thingy?
5: It was good. It was a lot of fun. Sydney was good.
3: I didn't know what Hey You was for a while, but it is that streaming service. It's like, again, Tyson using another sport reference, KO for sport is Hey You for reality TV.
5: Yes.
3: Okay,
5: It's the only one I pay for.
3: Oh, very nice.
2: Wow, Bron, okay.
5: Yeah.
2: We also saw images of the FanFest flags being flown along, you know, the street poles. I saw it in Oxford Street, all of the big, you know, mesh flags, sort of promo things.
3: Why can't we get all day breakfast flags?
5: Well, because that doesn't exist anymore.
2: Yeah, you mean Matt and Alex podcast?
3: Oh, yeah. God damn it. Off I go over the cliff, crashing on the rocks.
2: You forgot to put the handbrake on your car. You're like...
3: the brakes fail.
2: So, Bron, hit us. What happened? How was it?
5: It was really, it was fun. We got some media access to the pink carpet, so got to see them up close and personal. Me and another cop, my friend Cass, we went together. She did the interviews. I was human tripod, which is my preferred method, so that's fine. But yeah, crazy to see these people in person. You see them on TV all the time. You feel like you know them. You know the whole life story. I've been watching them for like, they've been on the air for 20 years, some of them. And it's crazy. Yeah, to see them in person, it's wild. You think they're beautiful on TV, then you see them in person, it's like you are like ethereal almost. It's nuts.
2: Really?
3: Oh, I thought you see them in person. They're held together by like sticky tape and a few.
2: That's so surprising. Often when you see extremely famous, beautiful people, they will always look completely different in real life, always look heaps older, always look shorter than you thought they were going to be, et cetera, or way taller than you thought they were going to be. Mm-hmm. That goes across men and women. It is like, that's the usual thing. So these people, they are really real. Is that what you're saying?
5: Yeah, it was awesome. It was fun.
3: Damn.
2: Wow. Okay. What was your highlight?
5: Before we left, we got to interview some like via like a video call thing. So getting to chat personally is fun. One of them has a daughter named Chloe as well, which I didn't name my daughter Chloe after her, but the thought did enter my mind of like, I trust her taste.
2: Oh my God.
5: If she has done this, I trust that she has picked a beautiful name because I trust her opinion.
2: Oh my God.
3: Are you allowed to say who that was?
5: Yeah, Meredith Marks. It's not a secret. Yeah, Meredith Marks.
3: Okay.
5: So I got to tell her and I thought that was nice.
3: And what did Meredith say to that?
5: I can't even remember. It's all a blur. Okay. It's been recorded, so I'll look back and see what she said.
3: Okay, good. I thought you were about to say, I can't remember because it wasn't recorded.
0: Come for the story? Stay for the detours. Matt and Alex, the all-day breakfast podcast for your super-duper early morning.
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2: Hi ho, hi ho. It's off to podding we go. Thank you very much for joining us. I'm Alex. That's Matt.
3: Yeah, that's right. And we are your daily mates here to just chat, hang out, and update you on what the heck is going on in this big, crazy world sometimes. Alex Dyson, Bron, after we stopped recording yesterday's show, interrogating her about what she got up to in Sydney, she said, oh, I forgot to tell a funny story about what happened in Sydney. And we were like, oh, well, okay, fine. Luckily, we do this every single day and you can tell it tomorrow.
2: Yeah, if we were one of these chumps who only turn up once a week to do a podcast, we would have turned the mics back on and go, all right, let's keep recording. But no, good news is we can all reconvene here to get into that. Matt O'Kine, we've also got a story from you that we need to get through.
3: Let's dive into this. It's Matt and Alex all day breakfast. Oh, it's Matt and Alex. It's Matt and Alex. I can already tell
2: our the podcast.
3: Our audio producer Link has probably got like a little champagne radio folder of all the times we've said all day breakfast.
2: Yeah.
3: Since we changed names. All right, let's dive in. Matt and Alex, the podcast.
4: Everyone ready?
5: Brace yourself.
6: It's showtime.
7: Here we go.
6: So excited.
3: So, Bron, yesterday we were chatting about Sydney and I was teeing you up with the perfect opportunity to tell everyone about how you really loved my secret Sydney tip.
4: Oh.
3: But you absolutely did not nibble that morsel at all.
4: Sorry. No, it was a good tip. You recommended a few places. I went to one of them. The Shangri-La. There's a bar at the penthouse of the Shangri-La.
2: Hold up.
3: What?
2: That's your secret Sydney tip?
3: Oh, what? You're going to try and tell me that you came up with it?
2: I would have told you that secret Sydney tip.
3: No, you would not have, Daiso.
2: I 100% would have. The very start of living in Sydney, I found out about that. And I would have told you about that. And I would have taken you to that place.
3: No, these are my tips that I...
2: I can't believe he's stolen my secret Sydney tips.
3: I always tell people, if you're visiting Sydney, right, catch a ferry from Circular Quay to Darling Harbour. It's just a regular council ferry, but it goes right past the Opera House, underneath the bridge, past Luna Park. It costs like $5 or $6, and it is a perfecto way to see the harbour. And I tell them to go to Dumpling Noodle House, and I tell them to go to the Blue 36, I think it's called. It's on the 36th level of the Shangri-La. And now that you mention it, maybe you told me about it. I don't know. I don't remember.
2: I definitely told you about it because that's the place that you can buy a cocktail that is $10,000. It's on the menu and you look at it, it's like cocktails and it's like $29, $32, you know, for cocktails, not $46 like you paid the other day for a cocktail, Bron. But there's a $10,000. Did you see that on the menu, the $10,000 cocktail?
4: No. I was just so thankful. It wasn't $46. I was like,
3: are you sure?
2: It comes with a hotel room for the night and an engagement ring in the drink.
3: Oh, yes. Historically offered by Blue Bar on 36, which is the top level of Shangri-La.
2: Yeah.
3: $10,000. Yeah, it comes garnished with a 1-carat diamond. Wow.
2: I've taken dates there. I interviewed Carrie Fisher there. You know, Princess Leia from Star Wars. Mm. That's where we had that interview one time as well.
3: Well, look, I rated it very much. Bron, can you give anyone any advice on whether, you know, on how to do it, successfully if you're in Sydney?
4: Yeah, it was definitely a good tip from either of you, whichever one.
3: Did you? But there's a restaurant there. You got to make sure you don't go to the restaurant.
4: No, yeah, we went to the bar bit.
2: Yeah.
4: Then they sat us away from the window because what you want is the view.
3: Mm.
4: And then we were like, well, what's the point of this? We could just be anywhere. But then somebody moved. We snuck in.
2: Good.
3: Oh, nice one.
2: Got to get there early for those window seats.
3: The view is truly incredible. It is great. So, yeah, make sure you ask to go just to the bar. Unless you do want to eat, then you can go to the restaurant. But, yeah, just to the bar, and it's an incredible view of Sydney. And the prices for a cocktail, they're really not that bad.
4: No.
2: Well, there you go.
4: Also, not spawned, by the way.
3: Oh, God, no. No, we should be getting it. You better give us some cocktails next time we visit, please.
4: I'll take the $10,000 one. That's good.
3: So
2: absolutely.
3: What happened in Sydney, Bron?
4: Now that I'm thinking about it, this actually happened in Melbourne on the way to Sydney.
3: What on earth is going on?
4: No, it was at the airport, so it's all the same. We're at the airport waiting to get on the plane, and you know I was nervous for this trip. I thought I was death was looming.
2: Oh, right, because it was one of your first sort of solo bron trips without the fam.
4: Yes.
2: And so you're flying on an aircraft, yep.
4: I'm not usually a nervous traveller, but I was feeling a bit anxious. Yeah. And then we get to the airport, plane was delayed.
2: Okay.
4: I won't say which airline, but I think you know. Then plane delayed. They were like, oh, because we have engineers on board, they're just fixing an issue.
2: Yep.
4: And that made me very nervous.
2: Well, it is that thing. It should make you feel better that, oh, we've got people fixing something and so we're aware of anything that might be wrong, but it doesn't. It never makes you feel better in those situations.
4: So waiting around for ages, they said, yeah, it's taking a long time to fix this thing. Mm. So they had to get us a whole new plane. And I was like, okay, so that's another extra hour. We're waiting around for ages. Mm. Then we get in line. I've never been in a line where there's such a mob mentality, the huffing and puffing. Like another announcement came on board. People are like banging their fists on the ground, like, oh, really?
2: Really? Like, when more delays are being announced.
4: Then, because they said, okay, we're just about ready to board. This is an overhead speaker. We're just about ready to board. We just got to do the catering. Everyone's like, all right, whatever. Then somebody Googles it and says out loud to the group, guys, catering online, it says it's only 30 minutes, so we should be okay. This is not a staff member, just a random person in the public.
2: Random person with access to the internet.
4: Yeah.
2: Is figuring out your ETA, okay.
4: Then some more time goes past. They said, sorry, guys, for the delay. We're just now getting catering on board.
3: Oh.
4: People getting up, walking away. Someone's like, I'm having a ciggy. Like, it was just.
2: Dude, that's a long walk out of the airport terminal.
3: Yeah, right? You got to go back through security.
2: Australia is yet to come up with the technology that they have in the Singapore airport or whatever with just a weird aquarium box filled with smokers who just stand in their own little ecosystem puffing away. Australia hasn't brought that in yet.
3: So then what happened?
4: Long story short, they finally made the announcement of ready to board and then everyone just started clapping.
2: Really? That sounds like a patronising clap as well. It's not like a well done, everyone. It's a, oh, thank goodness we're finally here. The Bronx cheers almost.
4: Yeah, in hindsight, this actually isn't a fun story. Sorry.
3: Well, no, I mean, it's not. It's. I feel your pain, especially when you're wanting to go away for the weekend and these things just keep happening. Like, was this on the Saturday?
4: It was Friday Arvo.
3: Oh, see, that's the worst. A Friday Arvo delay is the worst.
2: Worst of the delays.
3: Because you're losing all that sweet, like, nighttime energy that you're going to need when you get there.
4: Yeah.
3: Big difference between arriving in Sydney at 7 and arriving at 9, tell you that much.
2: Missed the sunset at the Shangri-La.
3: Yes, exactly.
2: Great views, reasonably priced cocktails.
3: My stuff up was airport related as well, actually.
2: All right, well, let's take a little break and you come back and tell us about it.
3: All right, fine, I'll tell you then.
5: Boom, boom, boom, boom. I'm sorry, the Matt and Alex podcast, Matt's silly thing anecdote, has been delayed.
3: Oh, what? Oh, come on.
5: It'll now be with you after these messages.
3: Oh, well, come on.
2: I'm off for a ciggy.
5: Dun, dun, dun, dun. We're happy to report we're now boarding for Matt's silly story.
3: Yes, so thank you very much, friends, and especially a big thank you to my friends in Cairns who joined me for two sold-out shows over the weekend at Hound Small Bar. Beautiful little bar. They do comedy there every Monday night, but I did a couple of shows on Sunday. It was brilliant. Going around the country, I've got Sunshine Coast up next and then a Sydney show, Encore show, and then two shows in Tassie, Hobart and Lonnie. So woo-hoo. Get your tickets ASAP, mattokine.com. But I was in Cairns and I was getting ready to check out for my hotel and I get the phone call from the Uber.
2: Okay.
3: It's, hey, yeah, it's me, your Uber driver. I'm just out the front. Now, at this point, I realize I'm 1 minute late and I've pre-booked it. So, you know, when you book it ahead of schedule, usually they'll come like 5 or 6 minutes beforehand anyway.
2: Okay, so you booked it like the day before.
3: I wanted it at 8:15 tomorrow morning. Then, you know, it gets to 8:16. I get the call, yo, where are you? And I say, I'm just coming down now.
2: Oh, boy. The catering is on its way. We're just putting it on now.
3: Then I hear him go, right. And I go, oh, no. He's a bit angry. So I'm stuffing my bags. Right. And Uber
2: says, why were you so late? What was going on? Did you have a couple of couple of nightcaps after a Sunday comedy show.
3: Actually, I did. I mean, I had a couple of beers at the you know, after the gig, and then when I got back to the hotel, there was a guy who had come to the gig that night because he'd seen me in the hotel pool that afternoon.
2: And thought, that guy looks funny. I'm going to see if he's doing any comedy
3: shows.
2: He
3: said, I'm sure I know that guy. So he Googled black comedian Australia.
2: Yes. Seriously?
3: Yeah, I mean, that's how I asked him. I was on stage. I was like, how did you come here? And he's like, well, I saw you at the pool. And I'm like, and you didn't know my name. So you just, let me guess, you Googled black comedian Australia. That's my name popped up. So
2: wait. I want to type that in and see what the suggestions are and see how high you are on the list.
3: I did it when I was on stage. I checked my watch. I said, I asked Gemini, black comedian Australia.
2: You're the photo in the AI overview.
3: Yes. Thank you.
2: And they got Indigenous First Nations comedians, African Australian comedians. Oh, you're third in African Australian.
3: Yeah, and Anissa's taking over. Emo. Oh, I mean, Emo Magic.
2: Emo Magic.
3: Yeah,
2: Ethiopian born, Sudanese heritage.
3: He's doing some good stuff around the place. So, I don't mind being overtaken, although I've got more followers than Emo. Anissa's definitely winning in the follower count. So, congrats to her. But, anyways. I get back to the hotel and yes, he is in the Uber directly behind me when I get back to my hotel from the gig. And I'm like, oh, hey, we're literally just in the crowd. I was talking to you. He's like, yeah. And so he's like, can I get you a drink? So then I had another drink back at the hotel. Anyways, so yes, I wasn't at my brightest the next morning, but so I'm running a little bit late, scrambling to pack my bags. And so I get down to the Uber and the reason why he's so, like, I can tell why he was a little bit frustrated with me is because he's parked in the big U.
2: The hotel,
3: the drive up. And there's like a tour bus next to him and there's no way for any other cars to get through, but you can see some cars sort of behind him. So I think he was getting the point where he's like, I'm blocking off traffic. I don't want to have to go around. This is really messing with me.
2: Ideally, he pulls up at 8:15 and the person who booked for 8:15 is standing there. You get straight in and you drive off.
3: Yes.
2: I mean, that was his dream that morning, getting to work.
3: Yep. So instead, I'm scrambling. I'm checking out of my hotel and I'm running out to him, right, with my bags. Now, I do the obligatory, oh, I'm so sorry, I'm so sorry, right?
2: Can I just before we get to you in the car, can I guess, is it a game of chess you're just finishing?
3: No! I was talking to my family, thank you very much.
2: Okay.
3: And then having a shower. And I did spend too long in the shower because I just love showers when I don't have to worry about wasting hot water for any other people in the house. They always tend to go a little too long.
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4: Awesome.
5: Well, we're very excited here in the studio. We have a man in here, 10 seasons with the 49ers, most touchdowns in a single Super Bowl. Ricky Waters, welcome to the show.
6: Thanks for having me. It's great to be here.
2: He's rocking
7: got his
2: the
7: ring
2: bling.
7: On. He's got the Super Bowl ring on.
6: Bling, bling, bling.
2: Is the other one the national championship ring? Notre Dame,
6: baby.
2: Fighting Irish.
5: That is so good. How long have you been here in town?
6: Oh, since Friday.
5: We have embraced the 49ers.
6: Yes.
5: Have you noticed?
6: Love it.
5: Yes.
6: Love it, man. Painting the town red.
7: Yeah.
6: You know what I'm loving it.
8: Now, what do you think? The Rams, I don't think the Rams have even left LA yet. And we play in 2 days. What do you think about their preparation?
6: I think they are in trouble. They're in trouble. I don't know what they're thinking. But I'm glad that we're doing it the way we are.
8: Yeah.
6: You know, our people are on top of it. They know what's important. Coming here, feeling the city even the vibe and everything.
8: Yeah.
6: It's so good.
2: Oh, it's incredible.
6: I think it's given us, like...
8: energy. I saw the boys walk out yesterday, and they were like, woohoo, Australia.
6: Well,
8: they had the swag. They were playing Australian songs, and they're all dancing. Even Brock Purdy, who's a little nerd burger, he was dancing. He's dancing around, but he's still got his hand warmers in. Mate, it's not hot. It's hot outside. You don't need your hand warmers, Brock.
6: Now, that's part of his swag, too.
8: Yeah, you know? It is.
2: There's going to be 100,000 at the game on Friday morning. Yes. There's 200,000 people on a wait list for tickets. Have you been surprised at just how big American football is here and how much we've embraced it?
6: Yes. Yes, I have. But at the same time, I think it's because the way we handle things, the way we play the game, the 49ers, I'm glad it's this game because they're in the same division.
8: Yeah.
6: You know, this is an important game for us. We got to get off to a good start. And I think they're going to do that.
8: Yeah, it's going to be huge. And George Kittle is a big part of that. He tore his Achilles real high up in his calf. Will he play?
6: I think so. He was looking pretty good.
8: Yeah,
6: he was running on,
8: getting
6: on
8: some
6: the field.
8: Snaps.
6: And they know he's going to go 110% out there. So they got to make sure that he's ready when he gets out there.
8: McCaffrey's ready to go?
6: I think he's going to be ready too.
8: Yeah, God.
6: And he's very important.
8: I picked him boxy last year.
5: Yes.
8: McCaffrey, I picked him for my fantasy football. Number one. And he didn't play much, and it was a real bad pick.
2: And good news for the Niners as well. The Rams have a superstar, Aaron Donald, that just came out of retirement, one of the best of all time, and he's not making the trip. He's decided this morning he's not coming down.
6: And I am very happy to hear that.
2: He's a menace.
5: Is he injured or he just doesn't want to come?
8: Yeah, he came out of 2-year retirement a month ago to come back with Garrett, who's a freak. They try to murder the quarterback, and I think they will get one this year. They'll kill someone.
6: Yeah, they will.
8: They will kill someone. So Brock
6: hopefully
8: Purdy,
6: it's not Brock.
8: Yeah, no, it won't be Brock because they're the two guys that stand there and then they charge at the quarterback. I charge at you and try to hurt you.
5: Okay, so I don't want you to do that.
8: No, you don't want to do that at all.
5: It's quite scary.
6: And they're very big.
5: Have you, Ricky, seen AFL, the footy we play here, where we've got we don't have any of this,
6: armor.
5: All your armor. We just go in with nothing. Fev is one of our legends. He is
2: one of the best of all time.
8: Well, Tom, you know Tom Brady? You've heard of him?
6: Yeah, I heard of that guy.
8: I'm him in Australia.
6: Oh, nice.
8: Yeah, same
6: nice.
8: Thing. Yeah.
6: You look a lot tougher.
8: Yeah, thank you. Tom Brady's a little punce.
6: He's
8: got no muscles and
6: no
8: stuff.
6: Pansy.
8: Or, as Nick likes to refer to me as
2: Kenny Powers.
8: Kenny Powers.
2: You know, Eastbound and Down. Have you ever seen Eastbound and Down? Comedy series.
8: You should watch that.
5: Are you enjoying the food and the coffee? What's your highlight so far?
6: Everything has been so good. Every single thing. Fukimono.
8: Fukimono,
6: that is
2: loved
6: some
2: it.
6: Good food right there. I was like, man, because I love sushi, sashimi, and all that. So,
8: go to Nobu. You would have Nobu.
6: Yeah, I know Nobu.
8: Yeah, Nobu. That's a go-to. Crown.
6: I'd like to get there.
8: Crown, and there's a steakhouse there. It's called Rockpool. You like a good steak?
6: Yes.
8: Look, a good grill?
6: Yeah.
8: Rockpool's really good, so if you want to have a good feed, get there.
6: Sounds good.
2: I just want to know if Ricky's feeling like any any nerves at all? Because I know he's a running back, Super Bowl winning champion, college football national champion. But does he realize he's actually currently standing next to the 2003 Gridiron Victoria Defensive Player of the Year? Middle linebacker, Ricky, how would I have gone in the NFL?
6: I think you would fare well.
2: Yeah?
8: He gets squashed.
6: Like, no, mate, don't give him that.
8: Don't give him that. Mate, imagine
2: just
8: him.
2: Just a couple of Gridiron players.
8: Donald or Garrett running at him. They'd squash him, wouldn't they?
6: Oh, man, bar none would block you.
0: Yeah, you can catch Ricky Waters at the 49ers Faithful Takeover Fan Rally tomorrow at Transport
2: Hotel. Oh, it's
0: going to
2: be so good.
0: 11 a.m. to 2 p.m. Where can we find you on social media as well?
6: Oh, yeah, at Ricky Waters.
1: It's called Fifi Fevernick's Happy Hour, and we take that pretty seriously.
5: Hey, do you know what it was this morning? I've got a word for you. Squally. It was squally. I was in the bathroom, and I was in the shower, and then I turned the shower off. I went, what is that noise? Like, I thought someone was up.
8: Was it the echo of your bad voice we just heard?
5: No, yeah. Well, I don't sing in the shower.
8: Okay.
5: I sing on the radio.
8: Yeah.
5: Oh, sorry, I sing at auditoriums. Theatres.
2: A sold-out auditorium.
5: Pretty seriously. Hey, do you know what it was this morning? I've got a word for you. Squally. It was squally. I was in the bathroom, and I was in the shower, and then I turned the shower off. I went, what is that noise? Like, I thought someone was up.
8: Was it the echo of your bad

0: squally meaning? Squally is an adjective that primarily describes weather marked by sudden, sharp increases in wind speed, often accompanied by brief, violent rain or storms.
1: Did you use that terminology when you were sitting on a tree when you're doing the weather cross at sunrise?
0: Okay, I didn't do my crosses from the tree.
1: Oh, I saw
0: that
1: you.
0: Was a promo. It was an ad.
2: What do you mean?
1: She was up in her. Oh man!
0: She was dressed as a cash cow.
1: Of course, she's like, no, foy, get up on that tree and give me the weather. It was a bit squally today out here, and it's blowing.
0: I'll give it the context. I had just been employed.
1: Do you need some assistance in accounting, foy?
0: I just been employed by Channel 7 Sunrise as their weather presenter, and it was the new marketing campaign to market me. And I'll never forget the publicist saying, could we just get you to climb up in that tree? And you know when you're new to a job and you go, well,
1: yeah,
0: I just started. Nah. I can't say no.
1: Yeah.
2: They're trying to get me to dance in the first ad here.
0: That's right.
2: I hadn't even done one day and they said, can you dance? And I went, nah.
1: Well, Fee got up, Koshy sat next to her and it was like Jenny and Forrest sitting in the tree. We're like peas and carrots.
0: Koshy wasn't in the tree. I wasn't for long either.
1: You couldn't get down.
0: I know.
1: She's so little. She's sitting up on the and the branch
2: tree, tree box.
1: And it's hanging there. She was sitting there with her little pearly whites going, oh, I love this. This is so fun. Very good.
0: Have you known?
1: It's a good throwback.
0: I studied meteorology.
1: Oh, no. Well, that's why you knew squally.
0: For a week to get that job.
3: Orders up. Fifi, Fev and Nick's happy hour. You are welcome.
2: You want to share what you were
0: I love Katie Price. I don't know why I'm a big. I followed her journey. I feel like I've known about her for years. You know, we're similar age. We've gone in very different directions.
1: And everyone can do anything they want.
0: Yes.
2: And again, it's like she's an open book. You know what I mean? It's not like Paps are catching her doing stuff. She's on Insta every 8 minutes.
0: I think that's what I find endearing about her. She says it like it is. Yeah. She does have body dysmorphia though, and she gets way too much plastic surgery, and she admits to it. So she goes, I've got a problem. She's on the red carpet.
1: Today.
0: Yep. So over in the UK, she's just walked the red carpet at a function and every headline is worst dressed. I just went to her socials and she was getting her hair and makeup done for the function. Mm-hmm. It's the equivalent of the Logies almost. Yeah. It's a big television ceremony. And she yesterday went to Brussels to make her boobs bigger.
2: Yeah.
0: They were big enough. And then she said, oh, while you're there, bit of filler around the temples.
2: Yeah.
0: And when she woke up.
2: Must be the easiest upsell in plastic surgery. No, Katie Price walks in, get the menu out.
1: Yeah, literally. It was like she was going to Sizzler. So literally, she said, because one of her boobs was a little bit.
0: She needed one of her breast implants redone because it was a bit smaller than the other. Yeah. And then she said, I wish I had the audio, but I'll impersonate it. Oh, while you're there, make them a little bit bigger.
2: Yeah.
0: Why not? They're already enormous.
2: And then she said she had a little bit of skin loose on the near her temple.
0: When you get older, your temples hollow out a bit.
1: She goes, well, I'm asleep. Why don't you just
0: pop some filler in there? But then when she's woken up this morning, the filler, the swelling has dropped to her cheek, so she looks like a chipmunk.
2: Yeah.
0: And she's looked in the mirror and gone, I can do the red carpet.
1: What a legend.
3: Three voices, too many lols. Fifi, Fev and Nick.
1: This is you, Nick.
2: Oh. I'm so excited about the NFL coming up. I was looking at NFL stuff. But, of course, on Sunday it was Father's Day. I was out to lunch. I got back from Sydney.
1: You shouted lunch. Well done.
2: I did. I shouted my own Father's Day lunch. It's one of the best parts about being a dad. Buying your own lunch on Father's Day. Well,
0: I feel bad. I got my dad to make the lunch.
2: What?
0: I know. It didn't work out the way I intended.
1: What did Al make?
0: A roast. He made a beautiful roast lamb.
1: It's probably the easiest meal to make, to be honest.
0: I know,
2: roast made with love. Yeah.
0: Because it's true. Yeah. You can do a roast. Anyone can do a roast, but to make a roast with love. Mm.
1: Spices and potatoes.
2: Well, no, we just went up to the Union Hotel near our place in Ascot Vale. Pub lunch. And before we've ordered food, I got a drink. Excited, we're sitting there and Maxie said, Daddy, can we play Uno? That's our thing at the minute if we're out at a pub or a restaurant or cafe.
0: Take your own or use theirs?
2: Of course we take our own.
0: Oh, we've got our own Uno. That's good.
2: What pubs have their own Uno?
0: I think some guys have Uno.
2: Yeah, really?
0: Yeah.
2: No,
1: we just have it in the console. Just
2: yeah, we're not iPads at the table. Yeah. No iPads. Doesn't work. Sorry, kids are broke.
1: You can play Uno on the iPad too. Easier.
2: We deal the Uno cards and we start having a look at our hands and everyone's hiding their hands and Charlie said, Daddy, this is my 7-year-old, Daddy, it's Father's Day. I want to take nice photos of the family because it's Father's Day.

0: very sweet. Gets his phone out. Oh. Well, gets my wife's phone, opens the camera, starts coming around. And then Luch said, let me have a look at what you got. And he said, no. I was just taking video of the family. He went around and filmed everyone's hands.
1: Yeah, smart.
0: He was trying to cheat. He's trying to cheat at Uno.
2: Oh, that's good.
0: Very clever.
2: Genius. Oh, I love what he
0: got busted.
2: That is very smart.
0: Yeah.
1: That was like when Lulu, we said you can't watch Sons of Anarchy. Because we were watching Alex and I were watching it in bed.
0: How old was Lulu?
1: Oh, she was like three and a half. Because Sons of Anarchy is pretty gruesome. And so she was laying in the middle with her iPad. And I looked over at one point and she just had it on video. And she was watching it through the iPad.
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0: It's called Fifi Fevenick's Happy Hour, and we take that pretty seriously. Fifi Fevenick.
1: Now, guys, yesterday after work, I ventured out to Waverley Park because that's where the AFLW Richmond now, they're a headquarters because Punt Road's getting a redevelopment, which is going to be great for next year. So we're out at Waverley Park where Hawthorn used to train, St Kilda's home ground. I used to sell pizzas down there. Bit of nostalgia. I love that place down there.
2: I used to love Waverley.
1: Yeah, it's a beautiful
2: Dad
1: ground.
2: Dad used to take me there to see the dogs.
1: Yeah, it's just a great ground. Me and Mum worked at Pizza Hut and the members. I worked in the outer. It was just a family occasion. We used to take the pizza.
2: It was a big old windy day. In the middle of winter, to Waverley Park.
1: It's called Arctic Park for a reason.
2: It was Arctic.
1: Yesterday
2: I was a kid.
1: It was beautiful. It was sunny and it was lovely. I was out there in my T-shirt getting a tan on, trying to get my arms back to being brown. Anyway, we did meetings all day. We had match committee. We had line meetings. I had my individual meetings with the players. I left there, walked out of the rooms at about 4:40 after a long day at work, long day there. And I'm like, I just want to get home, have a nice bottle of red, have some dinner, go to bed. I walk out, right there. There's a good life there where all these people, like, there's a lot of oos there. There's oos, yeah. Hey, bro, hey, woo. And I'm like, I just get in the K going, hey, going,
2: got all my. Oos.
1: Like a wog. Italian. I'm a bro. I can say that, bro.
3: Oh, my
1: They're
3: God.
1: All going to lift, mate.
3: Brendan Favola.
1: Yeah, literally, a guy coming.
3: Oh,
1: my God, Brendan Favola, what are you doing? You're Richmond kid, bro. What about Carlton, bro? And I'm like, bro, women.
3: Bruz.
1: Women, Richmond, boys, Carlton. That's how it works. And I was like, God. So I literally got a photo with this guy, and I was like, yeah, no worries, mate. Bang. Go to hop into my car, and I open the back door, chuck my backpack in the back of the car, shut the door, open the front door, and it wouldn't open. I'm like, what's happening here? What's happening? All the doors are locked. My keys are in my backpack. And I do this every day. I put the keys are in my backpack. I've opened the door because that just automatically opens.
2: Yes.
1: In my car. I've got a beautiful car. I'm very lucky down at Mercedes-Benz Berwick. Only, what is it?
3: 29
1: minutes from the Burnley. And I was like, what is going on? I've locked the keys in the car.
2: No, but hang on. If you threw them in, and I've got a car like this.
1: Yeah. It's never happened before. I don't know what happened.
2: You've got to lock it. So why is it automatically locked? That makes no sense.
1: Fiona, that makes no sense at all.
3: Accidentally pushed. The key's been pushed as you threw the...
1: No, the key's in the bag. And
3: no, that's what I mean. There's something in the key pushed it to lock the car.
2: Yeah, must have.
1: No, I didn't.
2: It can't lock.
1: I promise you, it locked. I put the bag in the car.
3: Oh my God.
1: The door. And I'm standing there and I'm like, oh my God, this can't be happening. I'm starving. I'm hungry.
2: It's locked you out.
1: It's locked me out of the car.
2: It's decided you're not allowed to drive it.
1: It says, this is no good for you. I just went Asian for a bit. And anyway, I didn't know what to do. So I stood there for about 5 minutes and I thought, so I'll go back upstairs. I'm going to smash the window. That's the only option. Because I can see the key. So I'm like, I'm going to smash the window.
3: Yeah.
1: And I thought, no, hang on. I'll ring Brendan, beautiful, awesome dude down at Mercedes-Benz Berwick. I rang him. And
3: 26 minutes from the Burnley.
1: He literally, the first words he said to me goes, have you smashed the car? Because I don't normally ring at that time of day for no reason. I go, no, bro.
3: I'm about to
1: smash the window. Yeah. I literally said,
3: There's no options.
1: I've locked the keys in the car. And he goes, how?
2: Yeah.
1: That's impossible.
2: Thank you. Yeah. It is impossible.
1: And I go, no, but it's happened. I've locked the keys in the car and I don't know what to do. And he goes, give me 10 minutes and I'll ring you back. And I'm thinking, oh, he's going to ring me back to get out. Because obviously Waverley's pretty close to Berwick. So I might thought they might Uber a key out or do something or send someone to get me. And I'm like, oh, God, man, the sun's just about to set. I'm sitting there. I've had a long day.
2: You're at Arctic Park.
1: I'm at Arctic Park. I've been out for the house for 15 hours by this point, and I am just melting.
3: I'll go home.
1: I want to go home. I was going to leave it there for a sleepover. I was going to get an Uber. And I thought, I don't want to sit in an Uber in traffic. What do I do? Brandon rings me back and he goes, are you next to the car? I said, yes, I am. He goes, wait 2 seconds. Bang, the car started and the doors opened. I went, what just happened? It was like magic. He went.
3: Remote start.
1: Remote start from Mercedes-Benz Berwick.
2: Is that a thing?
1: Started my car and opened up the window and I just jumped in and drove and went, man, that was unbelievable.
2: How does that happen?
1: I don't know. But they started my car and opened the door. It was unbelievable. I didn't know what happened.
2: I didn't know that was possible.
1: I went from tired to like.
3: Wired.
1: Whoa! Driving home going, that was sick. That's I rang amazing. You and I thought, I spoke to you on the way home.
2: You did. I've heard this story all and I just pretended I didn't. Yeah. I've already heard it all, Nick. Yeah, like and your, I sat here it was like, your like a great radio co-host and kept going,
1: I reckon
2: really?
1: It's pretty similar to the Traders chat that I've already heard three times before.
2: Yeah, but hey, I just acted all through that going, and then what happened?
3: What have
2: and
3: we all learned?
1: You know what we all learned? If you want a Mercedes-Benz Berwick car, go down to Mercedes-Benz Berwick. They're magic.
3: No, so I was going to say, I'd heard neither of the stories, and that's because I don't turn up to the meetings. And so how exciting was that on air for me?
1: No, I didn't tell her. I didn't tell her in the meeting.
3: Oh.
1: I told her on the phone because I was like so
3: bewildered. Well, now flat that you didn't call
1: Can
3: me.
1: Someone please, does anyone know how, do you know how that happened?
4: I reckon it would be something around certain cars do have like 5G, 4G connections. The one that really gets me is that BMW for a little bit experimented with installing seat warmers into cars.
1: Hey, that's a cute story. We're not talking about BMW news.
0: It's called Fifi Fevernick's Happy Hour, and we take that pretty seriously.
2: Now, we are NFL mad at the moment, Melbourne. The 49ers have taken over our city. We're loving it. We just had superstar Ricky Waters in the studio, 10 seasons with the 49ers, and now in the studio,
5: Fifi.
2: It's been a while.
5: It's been too long. And it's been bloody too long.
2: You know, I've
5: been sliding in your DMs. I get nothing.
2: I may have blocked you, so I don't think I see him anymore.
5: Not the first one.
2: Now, so much talk about the NFL at the moment, but I think one of the biggest stories is taking over. I think they're discussing it on 6 p.m. bulletins in the news on Channel 7. The fact that you have put your hand up to play NFL.
3: Strongly. Give me an N.
1: N.
3: Give me an F.
1: F.
3: Give me an L.
1: L.
3: What does it spell?
1: NFL.
3: NFL. NFL.
2: Now, how are you, firstly, what have you got to offer the NFL, I guess, is the first question.
5: One big slice of Strongliver. And that's... They love American pie, but have they had Strongliver? I'm not sure if they have. And I'm not really across the rules yet, but it's, you know, it's basically, it's still footy. It's still the same. It's a ball, it's grass, it's goals, it's crowds. And that's what Strongliver's about really, isn't it?
3: There's field goals, but there's not goals.
1: No, there's field goals, but I think surely this is a perfect game of
3: use. Touchdown! See, I know the rules. Yeah. No, because touchdown!
1: In your AFL career that you didn't have, you never touched the ball. And in NFL, you can actually play and not touch the ball and be good at it. That could be you.
5: Well, hang on, mate. Strony played the Legends game, which I know. Look, I can still feel the tension between you two.
1: Strony!
3: Cat of worms. Have a card, mate. There you go.
5: It's a card. Okay, whatever. Not official. Strony played the highest level, mate.
1: Yes.
5: Legends. Yeah, you know Legends. This. Legends is the highest level.
1: It is.
3: Yeah.
5: AFL.
1: Yeah.
5: Waffle.
1: Yeah.
5: Sandful. And then VFL.
1: Yeah, VFL.
5: So it's there. It's there.
2: I guess, Strawny, one of the biggest questions at the moment is you've been quiet a bit.
5: Yeah.
2: Like, and I'm wondering, what condition are you in? Like, what have you been doing for, let's say, a decade or two?
5: You tell me, Fifi. You tell me. You want to feel the guns? The guns are out. America's in town and the guns are out. America comes to Melbourne.
1: Are you doing the wonderful Carlton Dry? You've got your NFL kit on, and I actually saw you at Collingwood headquarters doing some training.
5: Yeah.
1: You actually, I actually spoke about you to Fifi, and I said,
5: Strange looking okay.
1: You were moving good.
3: Can't move.
1: You were doing good. Thank I'm like, you. He's got this.
5: Yeah, Sav Rocker took me aside, and we ran some drills.
1: Yeah.
5: And we're not sure what position, because Strange doesn't really know the positions yet. Although. Is a wide receiver, and Strawny has been called both wide and a receiver by a few coaches over the years. Bucks, Mick, if you're listening. So Strawny's moving okay. Strawny's moving okay. He's ready to go.
2: And you've got a sponsor to have Carlton Dry already sponsoring
5: you. Best in the biz. Best in the biz. You know, so the idea is that Strawny plays for 49ers or the Rams, if the Rams ever get here, by the way. I mean, come on.
3: Well, they're leaving a superstar at home, Aaron Donald. He's not coming over. So Strawny, you could be on the D-line, one of the big fellas up front.
5: Straight in. I mean, Strawny's rocked up to the Brownlow late, you know, halfway through, but that's boring as batshit. But, you know, this is an NFL game.
1: It.
5: Don't rock up late, Rams. 49ers been here for a month.
1: Yeah.
5: You know what I'm saying? So, Strawny will play whoever puts up their hand, And once I play Strawny will be there.
1: Now, how proud are your parents? You've got your dad, Roy, and your mum, Soybean. Are they proud?
5: Oh, they love you. I think Soybean's sliding to your DMs, Feb. Is that right?
1: Yeah, Soybean, yeah. She's right in there.
5: She's a big Fevolenko fan.
1: Loves it. Yeah.
5: She watched the Legends game. She was crying.
1: Oh, was she?
5: The thing she was saying about Cody after he basically kneed you in a
1: fat little redhead.
5: Yeah, but it was in Mandarin, so I can understand all of it. That was probably it. You've translated it.
3: The Duolingo there. Yeah.
5: But no, it's, they're good. They're good. Roy's okay. He had 72 strokes this year, which is it's a PB.
3: It's a PB.
5: It's probably too many. It's a PB. Yeah. It's a PB for Roy.
1: PB.
5: But he's okay. He'll be at the NFL. Strawny got him tickets. Yeah, in the car park.
2: If you don't get the, unlikely, but if you didn't get the call up from the 49ers or the Rams.
5: Okay, just be careful.
2: Sorry, worst case scenario.
5: Check carefully, yeah.
2: Have you got tickets? Will you get to go?
5: Yeah, but somebody's got me tickets.
2: Oh, okay.
5: You know what the tickets is? This.
2: Oh,
5: it's like when Fifi walks into Elton John at the concert. She didn't have a ticket. She said, I'm Fifi Box. Let me in.
3: So you turn up to the G. It's Strawny.
5: It's Strawny.
3: You're in.
5: Strawny's a life member of the MCG, I assume.
2: Love it. Because they are very... The NFL, they've really stepped up security. Have you noticed, you've got to have clear bags. You can't go in... Like, I can't go in with this handbag, clear plastic bag.
5: How many handbags do you probably have, Fifi? I mean, which one are you going to take? There's a few there.
2: You can't have, what are those, Guzalemas?
1: The Guzalemas?
5: Vuvuzelas. Mexican food.
3: And a quesadilla and a Guzalemas.
5: Strawny loves it. It's bloody great. And Limo, and this week we've got
1: Premiership captain.
5: We got another bloke who missed out on the Premiership, actually. Oh. Yeah, Bob Murphy.
1: Oh, yeah. He got a medal, though.
5: Got a medal. He is coming, and Luke Kidgell, he's going to come along.
3: Oh, great.
5: And 4 o'clock Sunday, Strawn Timber. We'll have some Strawn Dishes.
2: Basement Comedy Club.
5: Strawnyoki. Yeah. Yep. It's great.
1: How's the Strawny Oaky go?
5: We did a bit of Darryl Braithwaite's The Horses.
1: Oh, it is.
5: Not a dry eye in the house, seriously. It was amazing. It was emotional. Yeah. It was bloody emotional. You go riding on the horses, yeah.
2: Oh, Strawny.
5: Everybody, way up in the sky.
3: Strawny. Thanks for having you in, mate.
5: Pick you up. I'll pick Strawny up.
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1: Now, I'm going to be really honest. I love Traders, and I have watched every season of all the Australian,
2: hours.
1: New Zealand, English, American. I've watched Canada. I've watched them all. And there are brilliant seasons, great cast. And my only complaint about this Australian season. It's honest. Yeah. And I, you know, I've said, we've had Alex in.
3: Reese.
1: Well, I wasn't here for Reese, and I really want to speak to him. But what's happened every round, my favourite part of the Traders, and people who don't watch it, you have a round table, and that's where people get to start accusing each other. I think you're the traitor, and they get, they sort of have argy-bargy debates, and people turn on each other. And remember, there's two traders in the midst. Well, sometimes three, sometimes four.
2: And the rest
1: four,
2: are faithfuls for people.
1: And they're
2: don't
1: trying
2: watch.
1: To steal all the money. Now, what's happened pretty much every round table through this season is everyone's been a sheep. So what happens is
2: I'll go.
1: Well, there were two guys from the block, the twins from the block.
2: They cooked it.
1: They've ruined the whole series. They're just really lippy. They're mouthy. So Luke will go, "Oh, it's definitely Lawson," and then everyone goes, "Oh, I'll write down Lawson." So what I mean by sheep, there's not a lot of different opinions. There's just a lot of who are you voting for? I'm going to do exactly what you're doing.
2: So that's happened. Well, in
1: just,
2: a way,
1: no, just because if you're
2: thinking me, and then Aizen and Nick go, "Hey, it's James Blake," I'll go, "Oh, it's James." Everyone just votes James, so then I get off the hook a little bit.
1: It makes it a bit, I'm not gonna say boring, because I love it. I still love the show, but last night it was a cracker. So you've got two traitors, Kirby and Reese Nicholson.
3: Yeah.
1: Then you've got three faithfuls: Josh, Chrissy, and Kira. Now, I love Chrissy and Kira, and I'm at the point where I want them to win. They're very emotional, and you either play this game with a strategy or you play it with your heart on your sleeve, and that's what these girls are doing. Because
2: so
1: the funniest thing happened
2: from
1: last
2: the Bachelor
1: night.
2: Is emotional.
1: Yeah, Kira, wow, she's amazing.
2: Yeah,
1: actually,
2: she chopped wood with
1: now. What's happened last night is, the three girls have all said, "Let's vote for Reese." Now, Kirby is secretly Reese's partner as a traitor. Yeah. So those two are together. So what happened at the round table, those girls all going, "We're all going to vote for Reese." And then Chrissy gets into a fight with Josh. Kira sort of joins in. And because Chrissy's so emotional, she's like, "I don't even think you're the traitor, Josh, but I'm going to vote you because you've annoyed me." And I feel like going, but Chrissy, the game's not called the annoyers, it's called the traitors. Like, you don't vote people out who are annoying you. You vote who you think's a traitor. So what happened was Kirby ended up being the only one to vote for Reese, and that's her
2: traitors.
1: Partner.
2: Oh, no.
1: So it was epic. Like, that was the first real OMG moment of
2: this
1: series.
2: So Reese is in trouble?
1: Well, now, tonight's the finale. I can't wait. Everyone's in trouble now because Kirby's in trouble because she's been saying to Reese, "You and I will go through to the end, we'll go through to the end." She's also in the girls, in Kira's ear going, "You and I will go to the end, we'll go to the end." And last night she was convinced Reese was going to get voted out by everyone.
2: So the way
1: so she
2: it works
1: joined in
2: is,
1: and then she left, she was left exposed.
2: The two traders are left, they split the money, and if the two girls that are the faithfuls vote out the traders, they win. Is that how it works?
1: Yes. So essentially, what's going to happen tonight is one person will get voted out at the round tables.
2: Yeah.
1: There's one more vote out.
2: Yeah.
1: Then the three left go and stand at a bonfire.
2: Yeah.
1: And they all stand there and they get bags. They get little notes or bags or whatever.
2: Oh, God, that's a good bonfire.
1: and the bags have some sort of special
3: Everyone's
1: dust in
3: a
1: them.
3: Traitor.
1: And you throw your bag into the bonfire. If it goes red, that means you think there's a traitor in the midst.
2: Yeah.
1: If it goes green, you're like, nope.
3: Oh,
1: I think
3: it's like
1: we're
3: a gender reveal.
1: That's exactly what it is. So what's happening? Yeah. So tonight we will finally find out who wins it. It'll either be a traitor or it'll be a faithful. And I'm at this point. I love Reese. I actually want Reese to win, or Kira or Chrissy.
2: I reckon Kirby's going to win. Smart.
1: I'm less happy about that.
2: No, she did a smart thing because now.
3: What are they doing in the show?
2: Well, the two girls that are the faithfuls, will not believe that Kirby is a traitor because
1: no,
2: she voted.
1: No,
2: because she voted Reece and said if I was a traitor, I wouldn't vote my own traitor away. It's got to be one of you two. Oh, it's one of you two, and then they'll go on each other. Oh man, I'd be so.
1: No, because traitors vote traitors. That always happens. Yeah, that always happens.
2: You'd be so bad at this game.
1: I'd be amazing at this game.
2: I'd be amazing at this game.
1: You actually would.
2: Yeah, thank you.
3: I don't know how the game works.
2: You'd be voting out straight away.
0: Fifi, Fev and Nick's happy hour.
1: I was at the cinema going, where's Taylor's song? Because I'm ready for a little cry. During the credits. Yeah, I actually really enjoyed it. Yeah.
2: I'll wait till it comes out on DVD.
4: Very good chance she'll win an Oscar for Best Original Song.
1: Of course she will. Will Randy get any for that? No.
2: Randy Savage?
1: No, Randy Newman. He's saying, "You Got a Friend in Me." That's his song.
5: Oh, yeah, brother.
1: What?
5: The toys come alive, brother.
1: Don't know what you're doing.
2: The Macho Ultimate Man. Warrior? Randy Savage?
3: No, Macho Man. Macho Man, Randy Savage.
1: The TV show.
2: Yeah.
5: Oh, yeah. The cream rises to the top, brother.
1: WWE. But who's,
2: wrestling.
1: Who's the actor?
5: To infinity and beyond.
2: He's a wrestler.
3: You don't know Macho Man Randy Savage? Anyone knows what you two are doing right now.
2: Macho Man.
3: Even Leon knows Macho Man Randy Savage.
2: Yeah.
1: What about Hulk Hogan?
3: Yeah, they used to fight against each other.
1: Well, this guy needed more traction.
2: Macho Man, mate. He had heaps of traction.
1: And you, Andre the Giant?
2: Yes, he passed away.
1: I've never seen Macho Man in my life. The Ultimate Warrior was my favourite.
2: So I had, like, when I was a kid, I had a ring and I had all
3: with all the figurines
2: and me and Numo and I, who lived next door to me, we'd, like, fight.
3: Yeah.
2: I used to dress up with him. I'd put paint and stuff on.
1: That looks
2: on.
1: Like Alice Cooper on steroids.
2: Yeah, mate, he's steroids. The best. He used to have, like, ribbons around his arm and I'd be like, yeah, and I'd run into the ring and, yeah, mate, the best. Boys.
1: Yeah, boys.
5: Oh, yeah.
1: No idea.
5: 50
1: what
5: bucks.
1: We're talking about.
3: What are we talking about?
1: I don't know.
2: Yeah, no, we're going to an ad now.
3: Macho Man.
0: Fifi, Fev and Nick's happy hour. You are welcome.
2: What's on today, guys?
1: Stuff. Why? What are you doing?
2: No. I was supposed to do goal kicking with Olivia, my other daughter, Lydia, who lives in my house, but she's just pulled out. So she's got to do something. So I have got nothing until 2:30. I've set that many alarms. Can everyone out there message me at 2:30? Just say you got something on at 3.
3: Dentist?
2: The grand final tickets get released.
1: Oh, the AFL grand final.
2: And the last 2 years, I've missed it. I've forgotten about it, and I've logged on 5 minutes too late, and they're gone. So it's like for 200 clubs.
1: Do you have connections?
2: Yeah, but this is the connection. Like, they're not out.
3: This is the connection. The connection says to Fev, just get on at 3 before they get snapped up, because Fev played over 200 AFL games.
2: Yeah, so I get a free
1: ticket. I thought the connection's just like text Eddie.
2: Oh, no, I can get tickets like that as well, but it's like these are the ones that are allocated. So I get a free ticket every year because I'm in 200 club for the rest of my life. You get one.
1: You just sit on your Scott Malone.
2: You put in Carlton and you sit with old teammates and stuff if you go.
3: Oh, that's
2: But I've given the last, my last time I got one, I actually gave it to Leroy.
1: Yeah, because he barracked for Brisbane.
2: Because he barracked for Brisbane, and Brisbane might be in it again. So he's like, bro, can you get me a ticket? So I've got to log on at 3 o'clock. By 3:10, they're gone.
1: Yeah,
2: so it's like you got to log into all this ticket tech, you got to do all this stuff, and I'm no good with, but now I'm a computer nerd. I reckon I'm going to nail this. I've already prepared. I've done all my prep, got everything organised. So I just got to log on, bang, hit the link.
3: I just think everyone that's got Fev's phone number, just call him at 3, throw him off. No, can he get through it all?
2: Computer, bro.
3: Yeah.
2: I'll be on my Mac. Hey, did you see did you see Reece Welsh, the NRL player? I thought we should do this for our team. So he's a big superstar.
1: Of course, I see all his stuff.
2: Yeah, so one of his mates gave his phone number out and he got like 100,000 people called him in the space of like 10 minutes. And he's had to change his number.
1: That'd be so annoying.
2: And he took a screenshot and he said for the person that gave it out, he was going to do it to him. But it's not the same effect. But I was thinking we should do it for either you.
1: No.
2: Like, no one's going to want to ring Nick.
1: No, I love my number.
3: Yeah.
1: I love my phone number. I once changed it and then I had to try to get it back. And Optus made a real song and dance about it because apparently it went into quarantine. And I said, we'll get it out of quarantine.
2: Yeah.
1: And they said, no, it doesn't. Once it goes into quarantine, I said, has someone else been given my phone number? They said, no. Well, then give it back to me. It was a whole thing, guys. What are you doing?
2: I'm just colluding with so. Fifi,
1: don't give out my phone number.
2: But I want everyone, because you've been away for a couple of like a week or so, and I just want everyone to say how much they love. I want everyone just to ring up and say, "Hey, Fee, we love you. Welcome back."
1: I don't want that.
2: So if you want to call Fee, Fifi, you can call her.
1: Just call 131060.
2: 0436.
3: Oh my god.
2: 817446.
3: Do we dub that?
2: No. Play it.
3: Oh my goodness.
2: So I'll do it again.
1: It's not funny.
2: 0436 817446. Say hi to Fee.
3: Oh wow.
1: I'll never talk to you again. Ever.
2: You just did.
1: I'm assuming that didn't go to air.
2: You just spoke to me again.
1: It's five past nine. You're just joking.
2: Woodsy's on. You've been pranked.
1: That better not have gone to air.
2: Throw it over. I'm not joking. You just spoke to me. You said you're not going to speak to me again.
1: No, but see, everything's quiet and it's 9:05, yeah. So we're just in the studio and this has stopped broadcasting. It's kind of funny.
2: It is funny.
1: Because if you had done that on air, I'd be furious.
2: Everyone's ringing.
1: What? Oh, man.
2: Answer it. Go, just answer one.
3: Oh.
2: Answer it. Put it on speaker.
1: Hello? Hang on, slide to air. Hello?
6: Hello.
1: Hi, who's this?
3: Oh, you're getting calls, Faye.
1: Jade.
2: It's Fifi.
1: Do you know who I am?
3: Yeah, it's your phone.
6: You're Fifi.
1: Yeah! How did you get my number, Jade? Oh, Fev.
2: Hey, have a good day, Fee.
1: Bye, Jade.
3: Oh, there's heaps of calls coming through. Oh, my God. What have you done, Fev?
2: All right, I'm going home. I'm out of here.
3: All right, we're out of here. Fifi, Fev and Nick, good luck tomorrow if they even make it in.
0: 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Fifi, Fev.

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20: If you're into gold, Carrie and Tommy is the only radio show that has gold.
21: I think we can say that safely.
20: Yeah,
21: I think so.
20: We're the only.
22: What about gold?
20: I don't
22: want to know.
23: No. Any other show's got gold panning this morning.
20: Don't go and listen to that station.
21: We're the only station with gold in such small amounts.
20: That's right. No, big.
21: Some other places might be giving away bullion.
23: Except for Gold FM, yes.
21: That was what Kieran said.
23: Oh, time you said.
20: The echo's back.
21: Are we stuffed gold in our ears? What's happened? So I've got a mate who's definitely not me.
23: Sommy.
21: It's been a while since I've had a chat to Sommy. Anyway, I had a chat to Sommy and he said, "You won't believe what my housemate's done." And I said, "Who's Sonny?" And he said, "Yeah."
23: Hold on. I'm confused now.
21: Your mate, yeah,
23: which is definitely not you, his name's Sommy, has a housemate that's definitely older, not your older, housemate Johnny, but his
21: older,
23: name is Sonny.
21: Geriatric man.
23: What has Johnny done?
20: Sonny, not Sonny.
23: What's
20: Sonny.
23: Johnny done?
21: So Sommy usually books the holidays for the two of them, right? Yeah. And Sonny, this time...
23: Can we just call it Johnny?
21: No, because that's defamation
20: confusing.
21: Somehow.
20: It's
21: weird.
23: What's Johnny done? You book your holidays.
21: It's not him. Anyway, a bloke I know booked holidays for him and his friend. Mm. What a generous, beautiful man. And then he sent his friend the bookings and his friend went, you know, you got your own name wrong. And he goes, what do you mean? And he goes, on the tickets, you got your own name wrong. And he said... What do you mean? And then he opened up the booking that he'd done and he said, why does it say this? And his full name is Sonathan.
20: I'm just waiting for this.
21: And instead of putting Son, you know how it says enter the details exactly as it's on your passport?
23: Yes.
21: Instead of doing that, he just put Son because some of his friends call him Son, Sonny, and his friends don't call him Sonathan.
20: No.
21: And so he wrote Son.
23: Oh.
21: And he goes, don't worry, I'll call the airline, and I'll get this fixed up. Too sweet. So then he called the airline a couple of days later, definitely not straight away like he said he was going to, and the airline said, oh, to change the name on the booking, and you will need to be allowed to fly, that is going to be $109. And he said, don't worry, I will pay that. And then they said, oh, there's also, because it's been a few days now, the airfare price has changed.
23: Oh, my God.
21: And so you will have to pay an extra $11,000.
23: $11,000.
21: Yes, and Sonathan said, I don't have that money. Don't worry. And he hung up the phone. So my question to these beautiful people out here listening
23: is the answer.
21: What?
23: He can't fly with a different name to what's on his passport.
20: Oh, I thought you were going to ask for the $11,000.
21: Sure. Oh, no, that's Johnny
23: question
21: will.
23: That's the question you want to know, though. Can he fly as John if his name's Jonathan?
21: Sonathan.
23: Sorry, Sonathan.
21: I don't want to flag anything.
20: Customs is going to find out.
21: So I think you can.
23: How?
21: Because why not?
23: Can you fly as Tommy? Has your ticket ever been issued Tommy and your name's Thomas?
21: I think domestic maybe, but
23: yeah, but
21: certainly
23: not international.
20: Why does the airline care?
21: So it still has the date of birth.
23: It could be somebody else.
21: But it still has the date of birth the same passport number and the frequent flyer number. And so it shouldn't matter if it's just a short, like let's just say it was me, for example. Could I be Tom Little?
23: I don't think so.
21: Because surely they just go, that's just a shortened version of Tom Mars.
20: Yeah.
21: You're okay.
23: Well, I don't know. Let's ask the people. 13, I think, no, you can't.
21: 131060, for these friends of ours that really want to know, are they going to be able to go overseas, give us a call, 131060. Have you ever got your name, use your shortened name or even just got a couple of letters wrong on your booking, and it was different to your passport, and have you been able to get through and get onto the plane anyway? Please help, please, for someone who's not me, 131060. But my mate's got a bit of a predicament. He booked overseas flights and
23: you
21: he...
23: And him. Sorry, you, for he, Sommy and to, him.
21: It doesn't matter. And he used a shortened version of his name. His name is Sonathan and he booked it under Son. And I want to know, to change it was going to cost more than the original flights. And
23: it was $11,000 to change it because the flight price had changed. That feels like
21: it feels
23: a rip-off.
21: Like a trap.
23: Surely you can just,
21: G'day, Jack.
2: How you going, guys?
21: Yeah, I mean, my mate's in a bit of a predicament. Do you think he'll be able to? Do you think he'll be able to board the flight internationally using a shortened version of the name on the booking?
2: I'm not sure, but I reckon definitely not Johnny should... try changing name legally.
23: Definitely not, Johnny.
21: Jack, how long does that take to do that?
2: I don't know, man. It's got to be cheaper than 11 grand.
20: True.
21: Yeah,
23: I think it takes 30 days, doesn't it? Because you've got to wait to get it sent out to you and then you've got to take that to get your new passport, don't you?
21: Gosh. Yeah. Is there a thing they can do like on, you know, when you change your address on driver's license and they just give you a sticker?
23: Yeah.
20: Oh, yeah.
21: Or over the top.
3: When are you going?
23: Next weekend?
21: I would have to speak to him, but that seems about right.
3: So not 6 weeks?
21: No.
20: Nah. Yeah.
21: 6 weeks?
23: What if he cancelled his flight and he got a refund and then just booked a new flight?
20: But then he'd have to pay the new price, which was $11,000.
23: But maybe he goes on another airline that's cheaper.
21: And then he gets split up from his mate.
23: Yeah, so but isn't that better than $11,000 or not going at all?
21: I don't know. No.
3: So there's a little loophole which we've discussed. Which is that if you make changes or cancel in the first 24 hours, they do it for free because it can be seen as an error.
23: But this is not 24 hours, of course.
3: Well, he knew straight away, right?
23: I feel like you need a travel agent.
20: Need a time machine.
0: G'day, Kieran. Was that a loo hole?
20: Got him.
23: Oh, Kelly's a travel agent. Kelly.
4: Yes. Hi, guys.
23: What's going to happen to Sommy's friend, Somathan?
3: So there's a little loophole which we've discussed, which is that if you make changes or cancel in the first 24 hours, they do it for free because it can be seen as an error.
23: But this is not 24 hours, of course.
3: He knew straight away, right?
23: I feel like you need a travel agent.

0: because we can deal with this shit for you. The second piece of advice, I would definitely call back again. And like the reason I say this is that a few years ago, I had a client who had booked her and her son, and we did a full round the world itinerary.
1: Yeah.
0: This was a very expensive ticket to start with. And then when she finally brought me his passport, lo and behold, it was a double barrel surname because she had gone through a very messy divorce.
1: Yeah.
0: She had changed her name back to her maiden name, and her son had both their surnames, and she never told me.
1: Yeah.
0: And said, this is, she signed off on everything. It was 100% her fault that she gave me the wrong name. But when I saw it, I panicked, and this was about 4 weeks before departure. And when I called the airlines, it was going to be about $8,500 to fix. 17 hours later, I managed to get that down to about $139.
2: Okay, you just need to keep trying. What about some tears? Would tears help, Kelly?
0: I mean, maybe. Look, I can never say never, right? But sometimes it's about getting the right person.
2: If he didn't
0: and
2: book it through a travel
0: mistake.
2: Agent, Kelly, can he now go through a travel agent to get them to fix it?
1: Can you fix it, Kelly?
0: No. Oh. I would love to. I would 100% put my hands up and say I would love to help you guys. But unfortunately, it's not something that is within my or any travel agent's control, and that comes down to privacy, right? So because
1: you can
0: it's
1: have
0: illegal,
1: all the information.
0: No,
2: Sammy and Somerton are happy with you having all the information.
1: Yeah, I've just got a message from him. He says, Kelly sounds great. Let her take over. okay.
2: Right.
1: Thank you, Kel.
2: No. Oh, see, Rosanna called up to say her husband had put the wrong surname down because they were married and he put both their new surnames down even though she hadn't changed it and no one even noticed. They didn't even pull her up.
1: G'day, Cameron.
3: G'day, guys.
1: What do you think?
3: So we had an experience a few years ago where I booked tickets for the family to go to Bali and my wife's name is Amy and I didn't realise at the time of booking it auto-corrected her name to Annie.
1: Oh, A-N-Y.
4: Like any wife with you.
3: Yeah, so what happened the day before, we realised when we did the pre-check-in stuff online.
1: Yeah.
3: And I've gone, shit. So I called the airline and I spoke to them and they were like, no, it's fine because it's only one letter. It's fine. It won't be a problem. And we were a bit sceptical and she was slightly worried because she may have missed out on a holiday. But I think she was not too worried because she would have been kid-free for the 2 weeks that we were supposed to be over there if we couldn't go. But boarded was fine, not an issue through boarding, through customs immigration, either going over or coming back.
2: Well, that was one letter. So how many letters out?
1: Five.
2: Hmm.
1: But it's just a shortened version. Like, Cameron, it'd just be like if you had Cam.
3: Yeah, that's our experience, and it worked out all right for us. And she was very worried. She wasn't going to be able to go on the holiday.
2: So maybe you just wing it, and if you can't get it, then the money he would have to pay now, he just pays at the counter.
1: I don't think, I know him pretty well, I don't think he has that money.
2: So you're just going to have to put on the tears. I think you should call back. Call back.
1: I'll tell him.
2: Can you just take over?
1: Oh,
2: I don't think you should leave it in his hands.
1: I don't know him well enough.
2: Sonathan's not competent enough for this job.
1: No, he's getting on.
4: Oh, maybe tell him that.
1: He's mentally slipping.
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2: This is Carrie and Tommy.
0: Carrie Bickmore and Tommy Little.
3: What a day. We've been out looking for gold.

0: let's look for gold.
1: We went
2: Boy,
1: out
2: it was fun.
1: With the folks at Gold and Relics, a gold prospecting adventures, and they were so wonderful.
2: Lovely. I think the last time I panned for gold, I was in like primary school. That's how long ago it was. And well, it was wonderful.
3: Where your outfit was from.
1: Yeah.
2: No, my outfit was something that producers ordered. All looked cool and I looked ridiculous.
3: Yeah, I looked real cool.
1: Thanks to Darren and Leanne, the founders, and Talisha and Dylan. They were all such beautiful people. And the first thing first was the outfits that you mentioned.
2: Yeah.
1: Now, the outfits were all different.
2: Mm-hmm.
1: You were dressed as Woody, Jesse,
3: yeah,
1: from Toy Story. I'm not quite sure why.
3: There was an actual prospector in Toy Story and we went with the sheriff.
1: Yeah, yeah. And, Carrie, you were dressed
2: as an old-timey lady.
1: You looked like you should have been milking a cow in an Amish village.
2: Mm-hmm.
4: And on Instagram now.
2: Oh, we're putting it up on Insta so you can check
3: Carrie
2: it out.
3: Tommy at Show Carrie on the Tommy socials. Show.
1: And I had basically just solid gold everything. Gold parachute pants.
2: You've been to a $2 shop.
1: Yeah, I'd fallen through it.
2: Yep.
3: Mm.
1: And, well, you had some thoughts on that.
5: Carrie, you won't believe what we're looking for today.
6: MC Hammer. I found him.
5: This is like a really team
6: of... I think you've got them on back to front.
5: If you think my booty's going to fill that by turning it the other way, that's where I'm going to stash all... That's where I'm going to stash all my gold nuggies that we find in
6: the
5: creek.
6: Why did you get that outfit? I got this.
5: Yeah, you've got a fair front bump on you too here. We're both wearing fupa pants. I don't think you can say that. And that's for fat upper prospecting area. Let's gold!
1: So we had our fat upper prospecting area pants on.
2: Yeah.
1: Lots of places to stash the nuggies. And then they showed us how we could pan. And when we got bits of gold, they showed us how we could then store them in these little vials we got given.
4: What you do, you put your vial, your little bottle of your water, and I'll get you to collect it for us, Tommy. So what you want to do, you want to dry your fingers, so wipe it on your shirt, then push down on them three bigger pieces, push down, and now dip your finger in.
2: So I had no idea that today we would actually find gold. Like I thought, and so for the first maybe half an hour, we were just finding these tiny little specks. They were like a grain of sand, but even smaller than that, and that's what you did. You put them in the vial that you were just talking about. And boy, did you become obnoxious. Because all we heard for about 45 minutes was this.
5: Where's my little collecting thing? Oh, my vial. Kizzy, my vial. Jesus.
3: Vial.
5: Put him in my vial.
3: Vial.
5: Vial.
3: Vial.
5: Vial. Where's my vial?
3: Vial.
5: Vial.
3: Someone vial.
5: Vial.
3: Finally.
1: Yeah, it was just because I was finding heaps of gold.
2: You were finding
1: heaps. You guys were like,
2: I
3: don't even need my vial because I've got nothing.
2: I didn't demand my vial. I just... used my vial myself. I used my other hand.
1: I had so much gold in my hand.
2: Well, funnily enough, you were the first to find something a bit more than a little speck.
4: So you're washing the stuff off the top. Oh, wow.
5: Whoa, Tommy time.
6: Yeah, Tommy's just...
4: So wash some of that water out so you're not losing it. Yeah. Get that water out so you can see it.
5: Whoa!
1: I'm a real team player, aren't I? As soon as there's gold, Tommy time.
2: Tommy time. But also, it was just like watching you come alive. You love a little hobby, don't you?
1: Yeah, yeah.
2: You loved it. And then you got really into it.
1: Well, then I found my first nugget.
4: Yeah, take a picture. Oh, don't lose it.
5: Whoa, nugget time. Look at this. Look at me, nugget. Look at me, nugget.
2: Oh, my God.
1: Yeah, and it was like big enough that I could hold it. Wasn't a little speck anymore. And so I thought the smartest thing to do was to try and take a bite of it, and in doing so, nearly lost it.
4: Yeah, take a picture. Oh, don't lose it.
5: Oh, my God. Me nuggy.
1: And so then we came to the end, and we all found gold. Majority
2: of was you.
1: Was
2: you
1: me.
2: Got to the point where you wouldn't let us put any... You wouldn't put any of your little specks in our vials or vice versa. You became incredibly greedy, especially, so I don't know if you heard the whole conversation, but we were being told the last time, I think they'd been out with a group and there was a kid that was walking down a motorbike track and he was with a metal detector and he saw this like crappy bit of rock that was covered, because often when you find the gold, it's not all shiny.
1: Yeah.
2: Obviously it was shiny for us because it was in water, but when you're just out in the dirt, and he said to one of the guys in front of him, oh, I think this is a rock or whatever, and he threw it at him. And it was only because the prospector knows that gold's so heavy that he caught it. And he was like, nah, this is not a rock. And it was $12,000 worth of gold. The 15-year-old kid, just on one of these little prospecting days,
1: cheeky little nuggy,
2: walked away with.
1: How good's that?
2: And we don't know what yours is worth, what you found. We're going to get it valued on Monday. But the bigger issue with all of this is we can't find the vial because you've clearly stolen it.
1: I have not.
2: You have stolen it. You've become greedy.
1: We'll check the tape. I haven't. We'll check the tape. I think we all agreed that we should split all the gold evenly amongst the listeners. And it doesn't, it's not down to who found what. Let's listen.
5: I found the biggest nugget. It is no longer a team game.
6: Okay.
5: It's every man and old timey lady and Toy Story character for themselves.
2: And it's all funny, and you guys are listening going, oh, were they really going to give it to us? Yeah, the only way we were allowed to participate in this activity was that we have to give away our winnings to you guys. Mm-hmm. And now Tommy here denies that he's clearly taken the big nugget that was found. And you've taken it home. What have you done with it?
1: I haven't been home, firstly.
2: Where have you put it? Down your pants, down your MC Hammer pants.
1: I have not.
3: No, remember what he said on the show yesterday? Where
2: he was going to shelve it.
1: So I've given my vial to Kira.
2: You haven't.
0: Oh, you have not.
2: You have not.
0: We have three vials out there.
2: This is a team three vials. Effort.
1: Yeah, I had one. Carrie had one. Jesse had one.
0: No, and the prospectors had one too because they were helping us pan and they put anything.
1: Maybe
0: they
1: took it.
2: Can I have a look at those vials? I want to see what's in there because I know there was one that had a big nugget in there. Let's see.
0: The big nugget is not in any of them. Why? I checked it while I was eating my Pizza Hut.
2: What have you done with it?
1: I haven't taken. I reckon
2: you've stolen money from our listeners. Is what you've done?
1: Protest too much. I reckon you've taken it.
2: I don't have anywhere to put it.
1: You do. You've got a big house. And you're the only one. Jesse, answer me this question. What's Carrie wearing around her neck now?
3: Oh, that's gold.
1: Carrie, also, you've clearly displayed.
2: I got it melted down in the last 2 hours.
1: You've clearly displayed a penchant for gold.
2: Mm. I don't have it.
1: Jesse and I don't even own any gold.
3: What about all that bullion at home?
1: Yeah.
3: Yeah. Those bricks.
1: The bullying the kids, bullying the help.
0: Who's the only person who also traveled alone?
1: Carrie Bickmore.
2: Oh, my God. Do not turn on me. You know he has stolen it.
1: Carrie Bickmore.
2: I do not have the gold.
3: That is actually quite funny coming from Kizzy, though, because, Kizzy, you came back alone.
0: No, but you had eyes on me the whole way.
1: No, I did. Also, how do you get a gold nugget from the prospecting fields to the car? You've got to carry it. Carrie did it.
2: No, Carrie I'm a team did it. Player and I've not
1: 13, 10, 60. Do you think Carrie stole the nugget?
2: No, you have taken it. It was obvious in all those that bits of audio that we heard that you got greedy and you got a little penchant for mining gold and now you're just going to start prospecting on your own.
3: We need to give you a check like in customs.
1: Yeah, please.
2: A pat down.
1: Don't even chuck a glove on.
3: There's no gold in there.
1: Just raw dog it. 13, 10, 60. Do you think Carrie stole the gold nugget? Give us a call, get involved, and you'll have a chance to win that gold when we retrieve it from Carrie's person next week.
3: Someone's a criminal.
1: Carrie.
2: It's what?
1: Carrie. Oh, my gosh. What does it start with?
3: C.
2: What?
1: Carrie. Criminal.
2: You stole the gold that you found so that we can't get it. So we can't get it valued on Monday and give it to our listeners. That's all that's happened here. Case closed.
1: I gave my vial to the prospecting people.
2: You didn't. We've got them all here and there's no big chunk of yours.
1: If you've got them all here, then why are we investigating?
2: Because there's one missing.
1: There's three there.
2: Yeah,
1: Carrie, and there was you've sucked a little nuggy out of that vial and it's in your cheeks.
2: Rod, who has taken the vial?
7: Tommy's definitely got it.
2: Thank you.
1: What are you talking about? Why?
7: Well, you've hidden it in your gold fupa empty hand. Mm-hmm, mm-hmm. It's camouflage.
3: Prosecution rests.
1: Rod sounds drunk. I don't trust him. Let's go to Joe. G'day, Joe.
8: Hi.
1: How guilty is Carrie?
8: Carrie's not guilty. She doesn't need any more gold. It's definitely you, Tommy.
3: That's very true, Joe.
1: Would Joe, you know who hasn't had a finger pointing at? Is young Jesse over here. Do you reckon maybe...
3: Because Tommy's guilty, right, Joe?
8: No, because you're trying to deflect and put it all on someone else.
2: Good on you, Joe.
1: You're standing on my side.
2: What about Rosa? Rosa?
9: Yes?
2: Who stole the cookie from the cookie jar here?
9: I'm sorry, Tommy. It's you.
1: Do you reckon, Rosa, though? What if
9: yes.
2: Where have you put it? That's what my question was, because it suddenly disappeared and you didn't have pockets in those big pants.
1: Where have you put it, Rosa?
9: In his sock? In his shoes?
2: No, you're wearing thongs.
9: Oh, well,
2: it's somewhere. Where is it gone?
3: He told us yesterday where he was putting it.
1: Yeah,
2: he wouldn't do that, though.
3: Wouldn't he?
1: Nah. Why not?
2: He wouldn't.
1: I've done that on national TV with a set of keys.
2: Did you actually, though?
3: Yeah. Were they gold keys?
1: They weren't.
2: Michael.
1: My body rejects.
2: Michael, who's stolen the gold?
10: Tommy would definitely have stolen it, and he shelved it because that's what I would have done.
1: Yes.
2: Have you shelved the whole vial or just the nuggy?
1: You're being vile. Thank you, Gary. There
3: are Michael's like an expert witness. He's like, this is what I would have done. I'm
1: so
3: in the...
1: Let's forget everything we've heard. Let's do the last
3: it's all
1: person.
3: Been at you.
1: Last person has this say. So let's go to Tomo. Tomo, who has stolen the gold?
11: I'm sorry, it's Carrie. It's got to be Carrie.
1: Yeah, there you go. Case closed. Carrie stole the gold. Let's bring it in next week, Carrie, and we can get it weighed up and give it to our listeners.
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0: Crosswords.
1: Carrie, do you want to have a go at the first one before the words have come out?
2: It's going to be all things that you've become obsessed with. Poetry, gold mining.
1: Okay. You should do those ones last, I find.
2: Do they? Okay.
1: I think it's going to do...
3: No. That's actually right.
2: What?
3: I'm kidding.
1: I think it's going to do things that you associate with waves.
2: Waves? That's very specific.
4: Oh, it is close.
1: Okay, let's see. We have to get given four words and we have to guess what the linking category is. Producer Kieran.
5: Before we get started, just a shout out to Lincoln Lewis.
3: Whoa.
5: He's been announced that he's on the next season of Survivor.
6: Shout out to Romani.
3: Thank you.
5: Who's Romani?
3: Oh,
2: you're new to the show. You don't know Romani.
1: Here. Oh, my gosh. We're too obviously not doing the initiation ceremonies that we used to do where
2: bring
1: she used
2: her in.
1: To paddle the bear behind of the new producer with a wet towelette.
5: Oh, I wouldn't like that.
1: We can. I know too much. That's why we started No for Kizzy. What is our first lot of words?
3: Your first words are Hook, Silver, Jones and Sparrow.
1: Captain Jack's Pirates of the Caribbean.
2: Pirates.
7: Fictional pirates.
1: On water.
3: Yeah, on waves.
1: Which is waves.
2: Well done.
3: Yeah.
1: Which
2: well
1: is
2: done.
1: Pretty good. I'm going to test my
2: prediction.
1: Psychic shimming
2: okay. yep.
1: ability.
2: What's
1: the
2: next
1: one? Is going to have to do, they're going to involve arrows.
3: Okay. Your words are Corona, Rumi, Sora, and Sentry.
2: Are there types of cars?
1: Toyota
7: yeah. models. Yeah.
1: Which you follow the century. Arrows on the roads.
3: Okay.
1: You know what I mean? When you're driving.
3: Yep. Mm-hmm.
2: What's your next one you're going to guess?
1: Yeah, thank you. The next one is going to be department stores that are no longer in use for anywhere except for Mexico.
3: Okay. Garlic?
1: I think it's garlique.
3: Mirror?
1: I think it's mirehe.
3: Steak?
1: I think it's steheke.
3: And crucifix.
1: I think it's crucifix.
2: Cross.
1: Things with crisscrosses on them.
2: Something.
3: Garlic, mirror.
1: Oh,
3: steak,
1: they ward off vampires.
7: Things vampires hate.
2: You often see vampires in shopping centers.
3: They do. Department stores.
1: That is true.
3: Well.
1: That is true. Vampires, hang on.
3: Yeah.
1: How come there wasn't sunlight?
2: Because it's only four.
3: Yeah.
1: But isn't sunlight the main thing?
3: You want to add links.
1: Is sunlight vampires? It burns them?
2: I don't know. I don't
1: Are vampires real? No. They're not.
2: They're not.
1: They were never a thing.
2: Twilight's not real. It's not a documentary.
1: What? But, okay.
3: Your next set of words are Big Red, Sir Purr, Sourdough Sam, and Captain Fear.
2: They are. Well, Big Red's a chewing gum from America.
1: Mm-hmm. And Sourdough Sam is also a chewing gum.
2: Is it?
1: No, Gary.
2: They're American. They're something to do with the NFL that's going to be here and the place they're from. San Francisco.
7: NFL mascots.
2: Well done. Very good at this game.
6: Sourdough Sam is the 49ers one.
1: That is very true. I had a big night with Rampage last night.
2: What did you do?
1: Yeah, the LA Rams.
3: Yeah.
1: That's gone. Yeah.
2: Yeah. What'd you do?
1: DJing a party, or was that?
2: Oh.
1: And the cheerleaders were there.
2: What a night you had.
1: Yeah.
7: This is Carrie and Tommy.
8: Carrie Bickmore and Tommy Little.
1: Because this is a story from actually a little while ago and I've been meaning to bring it to you, and on the day that it popped up in my newsfeed, something happened and it got bumped out of the show, and I've kept meaning to bring it to you. Anyway, I'm going to bring it to you today a few weeks late, but it's so beautiful that I think you'll love it still. Mm-hmm. A young fellow named Adam James in Buckinghamshire, he wanted to go to his first music festival, quite heavily autistic, and his dad, and into DJing, right, and into electronic music, all that. His dad, Andy, was really nervous about his son going to a music festival because he was, as I said, 23 years old, but by himself, first time at a music festival. He thought he might get overwhelmed.
2: Of course.
1: And they had organized a emergency evacuation procedure because his parents thought that
2: like
1: he might
2: taught him, you're saying,
1: or basically like had a procedure in plan for just call us, and they were all at the ready to go and pick him up, thinking he might only last a day, maybe even less. He then, the dad, posted something just to say thank you to the lads that Adam had met. Because the first thing he did when he rocked up was he walked past a bunch of young people setting up their tents, and they said to him, "Hey, do you have a mallet?" And Andy said, "Oh,
2: what's a mallet? Like a thing you bang?"
1: Yeah, yeah, yeah. Just chip banging their tent pegs. And Adam said, "Oh no, I don't." And then the lads from Bristol, they realised that he was all by himself, and they said, "Hey, do you want to set up your tent with our tents?" And he said, "Are you sure?"
2: This story's going to make me emotional, isn't it?
1: He said, "Are you sure?" And he let them know. He said, "Guys, just so you know, I'm quite autistic, and so I might be a little awkward." And they said, "Hey, we've all got our own stuff going on. You join us." He called his dad, and his dad thought he was going to get a call saying,
2: "Come get me, come or get me. Your help."
1: And his dad said that he was crying and said, "I've found my people." And the only reason the dad did the post, I'll get to this. Here's one of the young lads from Bristol talking about meeting Adam.
0: Straight away, we moved this tent into our circle, and he said, "Are you sure about jumping in with you boys?" And I said, "Of course, like, without a doubt, it's not even questionable." He said, "Oh, mate, just to let you know, I've got quite high levels of autism. We would never judge anyone about that because, you know what I mean, we've got stuff ourselves. I've got quite high ADHD. But it was nice for him to open up and let us know, do you know what I mean? Because his dad mentioned that he don't tell nobody that. So it was nice that he felt comfortable enough to do that."
1: And then the dad wanted to do a post just to thank the lads. But the reason he did it, I also think, is really sweet. Turns out it wasn't actually for the lads. It was from their parents, who have done a great job.
9: Adam's dad thanked them on Facebook, and the post was liked 30,000 times.
10: "I wrote this post just to say thank you to the mums and dads. The parents probably don't know that their kids have just done something absolutely amazing. They've done it out of kindness and sheer bloody humanity. You don't get much of that nowadays."
1: Adam has gone on also to be booked for several gigs as a drum and bass DJ.
2: What?
1: As a result
2: at festivals?
1: As a result of the post going viral. Isn't that just...
2: It's just good in the world,
1: wonderful.
2: Isn't there? Amongst all the shit.
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1: Oh, we are gearing up for the NFL on Friday, and one man is very excited. You can follow Strawny's NFL journey online at Carlton Dry, and if the NFL doesn't work out, he's live at Strawn Timber at Basement Comedy Club throughout September. He joins us now, the one and only Strawny.
11: Strawn Timber. Hello, Strawny.
1: Yes.
11: Carrie and Tommy, driving you home.
1: Strawny.
11: Use that in your promo. Cut it up.
1: Thank you. Strawny, how did you get involved in the NFL?
11: When you're being managed in your AFL career over 20 years and they keep dangling this carrot in front of you, maybe the carrot's in a different sport.
1: Yes.
11: You know what I mean?
1: So maybe it's not a carrot.
11: Maybe it's not a carrot. Maybe it's just
1: what,
11: a big...
1: What is it?
11: It's a stick.
1: Is it a stick?
11: It's a stick.
1: Yeah. And what's it taste like?
11: Oh, Tommy, don't you get me started. I'm like, saucy Tommy. Carrie's blushing. She's blushing.
1: A 20-year AFL career.
11: Yeah, it's a long time not to play a game.
1: How many games? I was going to ask how many games.
11: It is. In hindsight, if I knew I was going to dedicate myself every day for 20 years... without getting a game, I probably would have made this move sooner, to be honest.
1: Okay, but it's obviously paid off now because we're going to see you on the field in the game on Friday.
11: Friday, the big MCG, 49ers or the Rams. Not sure which team yet.
2: Okay. What are the similarities between the sports you found?
11: I'm not really sure, Carrie. I haven't done a lot of the homework. I just know that I can do it.
2: The shape of the ball,
11: maybe? The shape of the ball is a little different. I like the bit in the NFL where they yell at the numbers. That's what Strawny wants to do. 59, 12, 6, ha! Touchdown, Strawny.
2: Do the players do that?
11: Yeah, all of them do that. Right. I've seen them on the movies. I watched a documentary and it's got me all up to speed.
1: What's it called?
11: Wildcats.
1: Yeah.
11: It's a great documentary. It's a great documentary.
2: I haven't seen it.
11: Yeah, it's a great documentary.
2: Okay.
11: It's about a coach, a female coach actually, because Strawny's an ally, called Goldie Horn. And she takes a team, and I'm not sure if it's the 49ers or the Rams. It's one of them, I'm pretty sure. Actually, it's probably the Wildcats, actually. And she takes them from zero to hero.
1: Yeah.
11: And that's what Strawny will be doing on Friday.
2: Do the players know what to expect with Strawny? Like, are you like...
11: Yeah. Yeah, they know. They've seen the tapes.
2: Yeah, what? I was going to say, I wondered if they were chatting.
1: Sorry, I sometimes don't know what to expect with Strawny. What are the players expecting with Strawny?
11: Just a power forward. You know, he'll score and he'll entertain.
1: I didn't even know a power forward was a position.
11: Yeah, power forward, and I won't get offside. Johnny won't be doing that.
1: He's read up.
11: Yeah, absolutely.
2: Will you be entertaining them off the field as well? Because I know you know everyone about town. Yeah. What will you take them around?
11: I know everyone, Carrie. Don't you worry about that. Stop sliding into my DMs if you don't mind.
1: Has Carrie slid into your DMs?
11: She has.
1: What'd she say, Strawn?
2: I've always loved a flute player.
11: She has. She asked for a big slice of Strawn Labor.
1: Strawn Glover.
11: And the Americans, they have
1: Strawn Glover. He's gross.
11: Yum cha, Strawn Glover. Americans, they have the American pie. Now it's time for a big slice of Strawn Glover. That's what they're getting. That's what they're getting. Because it's still footy. You know, that's the thing. I mean, AFL, NRL, whatever. It's all footy.
1: Where's Carlton Dry come into this?
11: They're Strawny's major sponsor. Yeah. And I'm always taking care of the sponsors. That's not a can of worms. That's a cut and dry.
2: Has Strawny got a big following online?
11: Yeah, massive.
2: Right.
11: Yeah, millions.
2: How many you got?
11: I haven't checked, but millions.
2: Right.
11: Definitely. Millions. Yeah. More than you, I would say. I would say. You do your little dances and your funny videos. But Strawny, it's like following the life of an athlete.
2: Yeah.
11: And that's why people respond to it. That's why he's in the DMs. Look out.
1: How many times you slid him?
2: Oh, I'm not desperate.
1: And did
2: just
1: you?
2: Five or six, maybe?
11: A day. It's a lot.
1: It's fun to say, isn't it?
11: It's a lot.
1: Strawny.
11: They will love it.
1: Tell us about Strawn Temba.
11: Strawn Temba.
1: He had some big guests on the weekend.
11: Well, Strawny's been offered. I got a call from a manager offering me a Netflix special, and I was excited because I love watching Kevin Hart. He's the goat.
1: Yeah,
11: he's the goat. And so I started writing some jokes, and then my manager said, "Actually, it's the Netflix special that they're just offering $15 a month." I got confused as to what the Netflix special. Yeah, because
2: right.
11: I've got a binge special and a KO special. And a Stan special.
2: Yeah.
11: But I never had the Netflix special. No. So now Strawny's got a Netflix special. But it got me thinking. It got Strawny thinking. And I thought, I've seen Tommy do stand up as well. And I thought, well, why not? It makes it look pretty easy, I got to say.
1: Love it.
2: From one
11: nailed
2: athlete.
11: It. I've already done one. I nailed it.
1: Did you?
11: Yeah, Strawny came out. You know the key is? I worked out the key.
1: Yeah.
11: You just do a little bit of what they call topical.
1: Yeah.
11: Yeah. So Strawny comes out. And I said to the audience, okay, I'm going to do topical now because you got to get them in their mindset that I'm about to do topical.
1: Yeah.
11: And this is straight off the bat. And I say, guess how I got here? And they're like, oh, how? Strawny, how? And I said, Tiger Woods drove me. Strawny! Because he was in the news. And then I explained he was in the news because he lost his license.
1: Yes.
11: And they were like, oh, Strawny, I didn't get it at first. But when you explained it, buddy, that was funny. You nailed it, Strawny.
2: From one athlete to another, how does Strawny feel about the Netflix Ray Gunn doco?
11: Well, Strawny actually dated Ray Gunn for a little while.
1: Really?
11: Yeah. Well,
2: power couple. Was that before her incredibly supportive husband came along?
11: Yeah. No, it was actually, well, I thought it was Ray Gunn, and then it actually wasn't Ray Gunn.
1: Who was it?
11: It was Erin Patterson.
1: Was it?
11: Yeah. I knew she was in the news.
1: Was this pre-Ozempic?
11: I knew she was in the news. Yeah, pre-Ozempic.
1: You said it like it was a win.
11: Yeah.
1: Don't worry about that.
11: I got it before the bikini bod.
1: Make sure you follow Strawny's NFL journey online at Carlton Dry. And if the NFL doesn't work out, he's live at Strawn Temba at Basement Comedy Club throughout September. Strawny, thank you.
11: Strawny. Still funny.
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6: Ahoy to me, Athos. Or Athos, maybe. Hamish.
7: Okay. Yeah. I'll answer to either. I know it's a difficult name. I'm so annoyed my parents for giving it to me. But yes, you're not the first person to get it wrong.
6: Ahoy to me, Portos.
8: You have pronounced that correctly. Well done.
6: Do you know what we are?
8: I do not.
7: All I know is what my passport says and how to pronounce my name.
6: And I'm Aramis.
7: Feels like gods.
8: Yeah, I was going to say Lord of the Rings somethings.
6: No, well, you're in the realm. There's only three of us. I reckon we're the most famous trio there ever is.
7: Oh, we're the three wise men.
6: Oh, no, that probably is the most famous one, to be honest. Yes, in retrospect.
7: Not to take anything away from the top three Beatles.
8: are we the Father, Son, and Holy Ghost?
6: No. Like, the word
7: that's
6: three.
7: That's famous one.
6: That is famous.
7: Oh, amigos.
6: The three.
7: Three amigos.
6: No, no.
7: Mate, learn your threes, because we've actually named the top three threesomes.
6: What about Musketeer?
7: Okay, that's fine. But that's not the most famous threesome of all time. That's just...
6: The Three Musketeers, the Three Wise Men.
7: Yep. Yeah. Three Wise Men would absolutely beat the Three Musketeers.
6: Yeah, I agree.
7: Three Wise Men are in the bloody Bible.
6: Yeah, I agree. I misspoke. Three Wise Men, but I reckon got to be second, don't you reckon, as far as when you say
7: Ask the 100. We've got the wrong show. Top threesomes of all time. No, not like that.
6: Yes, exactly. All right. Ahoy also to Casey in Australia, who used the very easy system at hamishdenny.com to upload what he's been up to.
9: Ahoy, gentlemen. I have just left my local Richie's supermarket, buying a few items on the way home from work. Got myself a roast chicken for dinner. A few episodes back, I think we were talking about being overly empathetic in unusual situations. Mm-hmm. And as I was walking back towards the car, past the stripper shops here, I walked past the local charcoal chicken, and the lady was coming over to the window to look in my direction, and I felt the need to hide the roast chicken because I didn't want her getting upset that I bought a roast chicken from somewhere else.
7: Okay.
9: I don't know what's wrong with me, guys. Anyway, keep up the good work.
7: Again, no worries about the chicken involved.
6: It's been beheaded and cooked.
8: At least that there is a human element to that.
7: I don't know if that's just regular empathy. Yeah. That's just actually probably small business empathy.
6: Yes.
7: To go, you know, as I mean, I know it's been a few years since we did Chicken Fest, but we are a show that has a great affinity
10: to chicken shops.
7: Mm. And, you know, we ran a nationwide contest to find Australia's best small chicken shop.
10: Mm.
7: So we know how you feel if you've got someone that's there that's dedicated their life to the sacred art of smoking a chook.
10: Mm. Or rotating it.
7: Or rotating it, charcoaling it.
10: Yeah.
7: You go to a big boy and you've bought a prepackaged chicken. Mm. Yeah, I'd feel bad too. You should feel bad. And why were you buying a roast chook from the supermarket if you have access to a good chicken shop?
10: Oh, they're pretty good from the supermarket.
7: They're not bad. I'm not having you go at the supermarket chook if you need a bread roll, if you need a butter. I'm just saying if you have access to a chicken shop chicken.
10: Would you do two trips if you're already in the supermarket?
7: Yes. If there's a specialty store next door, yes. Sounds like it was on the way to the car.
10: It was.
7: And then while you're in there, a little box of chips, and it actually turns it into quite a nice day out. Gentlemen, it's been a few weeks since the euphoria. Hysteria is the wrong word, but I think it was euphoria. Swept the studio after I was able to show you and demonstrate to the class, to the team, the moonwalkers, the robotic shoes that I bought.
11: I had forgotten all about
8: them. Yeah, me too, a little bit.
7: Hang on. No.
8: And I do remember saying that I was excited.
7: Things are red hot. No.
8: So when you say hysteria, I think we need to wind that right back to the sugar hit.
12: Yeah, it was. That's a perfect way to say it, Ando. Because I remember after I saw the video, I was excited in that moment.
7: I was so excited. Guys, might I remind you of some of the quotes that were flying around? Those are amazing. I actually do kind of want a pair. That was Jack.
8: That's right.
12: Yeah.
8: What is...
10: And then quicker than a sugar hit.
8: What?
10: Amel.
7: We got a little loose for a second, and now we've tightened our brains. Have
8: tightened right back up and realizing.
7: As is my understanding.
12: What we want.
7: It's above my pay grade.
8: Yes. Where? What? How are they going?
7: No, guys, back it up for a second because you loved them. You do love them.
8: Have you used them?
7: I've still got them. So we remember the joy of seeing me walk around the food court downstairs. Oh my God, look at that guy. He's walking at the speed of a run.
10: Mm.
7: Now, that was then I sent you guys the video of me. I went down to the car park, ran into a tradie, someone fixing up the building down here. He was filming me going, yeah, they're good. Where can I get a pair? So people see him and the excitement spreads.
10: Yes.
7: And, you know, everyone that sees him wants a little taste. As you guys, we all remember what you were yelling. Yeah. Oh, let's all get a pair was actually one of the phrases. You said that. Let's all get them.
12: Wild that I said that.
7: So
12: it's like me looking back at a photo of me in the 2000s
7: going, why don't I wear those jeans?
12: Yeah, it's like as a teenager, I wanted an eyebrow ring. And now I look back at that and go, well, I'm so glad I didn't get an eyebrow ring.
7: You said it, you meant it. So in that moment, you true desire, it was beautiful. I thought it was actually a beautiful moment that the real you could come out and you could talk about what you really want as human beings.
10: Yes. Well, we did band together for a small amount of time at that
7: point. And it's not, you stop saying it was just then. It's how you feel. Stop putting a tense on it. Stop trying to pigeonhole it and make it a time capsule. It's current and it will remain into the future.
10: Yeah.
7: So that's how your feelings are. I just wanted to let you know, I took the shoes home, took them into the house. My little boy was there. He was like, what are those? I said, oh, mate, check this out.
10: Yeah.
7: Now, the thing about the moonwalkers is when you put them on over your sneakers.
10: Are they okay inside? I'd imagine you'd need more experience.
7: We have tiling inside, so that's fine. We have the same tiles that kind of actually run outside.
10: Okay.
7: But the thing is, you got to start walking normally, right?
10: Yeah.
7: You don't have to adjust your gait or anything. You just start walking normally, heel to toe, and the AI detects you're moving and it starts its motors up. Look. This is not a limitation of the product. It's just a limitation of science. It needs several steps to get into the vibe, to get into the rhythm. Our patio is very, very short. So I'm walking for Sunny and the kids going, look at this. And they're like, yes. And I'm like, and I could feel it just starting to take off as I got to the opposite wall. And I'd like half a step and zoom into the wall and stop and go, okay, watch this.
10: Right.
7: And then my daughter went, I don't get it. Yeah. And then I went, yeah, no, I didn't understand that. Sonny, come with me. Let's go to the park. There's a car park there, and I'll show you. We'll do them over there.
6: This is going to... When Sonny eventually has his podcast in his late 20s, he's like, you know what Dad used to make me do? He used to make me go and watch him. Watch him.
7: Yeah, that's it, because he didn't want to have a go. He was just happy to watch me. Sonny's going to go, hey, you know how we don't wear these robot shoes around?
6: Yeah. Well,
7: back in 2024, we weren't positive that we weren't going to use them. It was still up in the air. Anyway, now I showed Sonny, and I think...
6: He wanted to go home.
7: He did ask if we were done. And then it's a walk back up the hill. Mm. I actually have this thing where it's like bus stop to bus stop. We walk back up the hill towards our house, and he just loves to sprint bus stop to bus stop, and I time him, like, always been a thing. So he goes, well, let's see if they can, let's see if, because if these shoes go as fast as a run.
6: Can you beat?
7: It should be a race.
6: And what, are you, 9-year-old?
7: 10. And I went, in my head, I was like, they struggle uphill. I mean, they don't conk out, but they do struggle uphill.
6: What a heartbreak for you. We had an old man come in when you first bought kangaroo boots to see whether you could jump higher than a grandpa, and it failed. And now with a robotic running shoes, you've got to try and find out whether you can run faster than a 10-year-old.
7: Uphill.
12: So wouldn't it make sense for the product to work best on uphill, because that's where we need the most help walking?
7: Yeah. Oh, no, Jack. It's just, look, you're fighting against gravity here. And even robots struggle with that. Let's not forget we couldn't get out of the atmosphere of the 60s. So ignore gravity at your peril, my friend. She's a worthy adversary.
6: Yeah, that's fair.
7: So, and now also, obviously, my son is also versus gravity. It's an even playing field in that sense. Anyway, I was a little bit nervous because, it hadn't captured his imagination the way I would have hoped. Because, we're clunking over sticks and gum nuts and things. There's a couple of trips and falls, and it just hadn't wowed him. So I go on the road. It's a bit of a smoother road, and it's a low traffic area. Yeah. He takes off, and from the get-go, I'm like...
6: And you've got your seven steps for the AI to kick in.
7: Yeah, I'm clunking up the road. One car passed, and I would love to know what they thought I was doing. I'm just clunking along in these shoes. Eventually they kicked in, and I'm taking big, powerful strides. It's kind of about the feeling you get when you're in a travelator at the airport.
6: Yes.
7: You walk past people. So I'm taking big, powerful strides, but Sonny absolutely thrashed me.
12: Yeah. No way on a travelator are you beating somebody running alongside.
6: But the other thing I'd argue is, These are walkers fast as a run. I don't think they make you run faster than a run.
7: You're not allowed to run in them. No, they're
12: Specifically say not to run in them?
7: Do not run in them.
12: No.
7: Walk your normal gait and you will walk as fast as a run. To be honest, I'm a man with longer legs as you both are.
6: Yeah.
7: I was already happy with my walking speed. Like, if needs be...
12: having to wait.
7: Yes, if needs be, especially with a smaller wife than me, who's significantly less tall than I am.
6: Yes.
7: If I decide to put top speed on, I get in a huge trouble. So that's all stuff that was, that's all interesting data to learn about once you've bought the shoes. I know here I'm not framing them in the best light, but I actually just want to rewind back to where we're all saying we love them. For a second.
6: If we can remind ourselves. Did you say rewind or remind?
7: Rewind and remind and think about how much we love them. And you saw the video and you were saying stuff like, I actually want a pair. Do I have an offer for you?
12: I thought this is where we're going. No.
7: Boy, oh boy.
12: I don't want to buy them.
7: Yeah, well, you said you wanted them. And I don't want to have to see you for lying. Do I have an offer for you? I know you're coming over to my house in a couple of weeks.
6: Yeah.
7: Boy, oh boy. How, like, what? I thought instead of us all buying a pair, maybe we all just pay a third and we could have some sort of rotating sharesies system.
12: The existing pair.
7: Yeah, well, I don't think we all three of us need to buy
6: a
7: pair.
6: $1,500.
7: Jack, that's for two shoes. You've got to remember, that's for the pair. So $750 a piece.

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3: Conference, we should point out too. Had a few people off last week going, what does it stand for?
2: Conference.
3: Reiterate. Conference. It's, it's a conference full of mini conferences.
2: Yes.
3: A Bushka conference. Mm. And it's, I think, did you say a conference for all, Ando?
2: A conference for all.
3: It's conference for all.
2: It's the premier tax deductible conference.
4: Is that part of the slogan?
2: This is not part of the slogan.
3: Could be Australia's premier tax deductible conference. It's just
2: plenty of networking.
3: With an abundance of networking opportunities, you won't be left wanting at ConCon.
2: Yes. Here's something that I've been told during the week from someone who actually does run conferences. Normally a conference, say if it's in the tech space, they would have naming rights sponsors. So like a bigger tech brand.
3: Oh.
2: Like the
3: Physiocrem presents.
2: Yeah, exactly. We are getting a lot of people wanting to be the naming rights sponsor of ConCon. I'm not going to mention them because then they're getting a freebie.
4: Yeah, but we'd be interested.
2: But are we interested in that?
4: Sorry, no. I wanted to pose mine as a question as well. Would we be interested?
3: Come out too enthusiastic. What I meant was, would we like all that sweet, sweet loot? I would.
2: I see some bits.
3: How would you envisage it happening, Jacko? Companies would submit to be the naming rights sponsor, and whether or not they...
4: I guess you just get one big exclusive one.
2: Well, they normally have a primary and secondary, and what they normally do is they dress that up in different ways. If primary and secondary feels a bit bad for secondary, they do platinum and gold.
4: Yeah.
2: Yeah.
3: Jack, if let's say a drinks company comes to be the platinum presenting partner of ConCon, and they say, here's our pitch. Let's say it's your favourite beer company,
4: okay, right?
3: And they say, here's our pitch, and we'd subsidise half the cost of the hotel rooms and the venue hire, and we'd take care of that, and that's our offer. Would you then go...
4: So it's more of a running cost and not a money in our pocket situation.
2: Mm.
4: Then that's up to you guys, because that's kind of falls on your side of admin.
3: But would the weasel care to wet his whiskers?
4: So for a beverage partner for the
3: would you go?
4: Can have as many as you want. Sorry, what's the question?
3: Would you be expecting, you know, a few cases of beer?
4: Yeah, I guess like there would be like they you would assume
2: kind of
4: that they
2: the product with
4: yeah yeah
2: trying
4: exactly
2: it first,
4: like
2: yeah.
4: They would send a bunch around and we'd pick and choose.
3: I want to get an idea of what you're hoping for as we take on a corporate partner, if we took on a corporate partner.
2: All I can say then, we might be interested in a corporate partner.
4: Yep.
2: So that'll fall onto admin side, yes?
3: Well, it would mean that it would cost less to go. Like, that's why we'd do it, because people still have to fly themselves there. Jacob, that's what I meant. That is what I meant. Forget about the pick and choose of the free beer. That's where my head was.
2: Because
3: we're asking people to fly there. We're asking people to, you know, pay for a ticket. Like, all we're doing is offering. If we can offer a lower con, although... The cheaper the tickets are, the less of a tax deduction it is. But I suppose the flights and everything.
4: Flights, hotels, it's going to add up.
3: It's going to add up. And that's good news for you. More of a tax deduction.
2: Yes.
3: That's the genius of this event.
2: That's the benefit of this. The more expensive it is, the greater the benefit it is.
3: it's the conference, the tax return.
2: Okay, well, that's good. We've also had lots of, let me, again, that's probably on my side for admin, wasn't it? You're on merch, Ham.
3: Merch.
2: We've also had a lot of suggestions as to where to go with some hot leads.
3: Yeah. Some good ideas coming in. This one's from Peter. He suggests the Scottish Highlands.
2: Oh, wow.
3: Now, that is quite a fair way away, but he goes, listen.
2: And more great expensive, place, but a bigger business.
3: Because you've got whiskey distilleries, golf courses.
2: We do.
3: Then he goes, also rainy enough to throw off the ATO if they get suspicious. I'm not sure what he means by that as if, so because, you know, like a Fijian conference might be a red flag.
2: Oh, yeah.
3: Or like, you know, I went to a conference in Hawaii.
2: It seems like Douglas too much for a holiday.
3: It's like, oh, hang on a sec, that's a holiday destination. I think that's what he means. Because in my mind, it did conjure up the picture of the ATO chasing us through the Highlands and us and slipping getting away from getting away from them in the rain and they give up the pursuit as they slide
2: our
3: down.
2: Our horses come out through this mud.
3: Those bastards. We make it through to the other side of the Highlands and we have the comments. Either I'll take.
2: Either I'll take. Well, that's interesting because I thought someone suggested Cape Town. They live there in South Africa and they happy to help organise the conference. They've got conference. He's a hotel employee. He's got conference experience. But again, I felt that's just too
4: long way to go.
3: Long hop. You'd love to be able to offer this business offering to fellow business people, I would say in a Friday to Sunday turnaround.
2: Yeah.
3: So I think you've got people going, obviously I'm away Friday at a conference. Zero questions asked. But I'll be back Monday refreshed from my conference.
4: And maybe even...
3: Have a good conference.
2: Yes.
4: Angle for a couple of days in lieu because you worked on the weekend.
2: That's a good point.
3: Jack will be doing his side workshop on how to get more out of the conference. Can we offer that, Jack, in a side room? Yep.
2: Well, can we agree then? So we've had people from Hamilton Island reach out and say that this could be a good place for ConCon. Then Hayman Island, I just noticed, is another email. I was like, all the islands are playing off each other.
3: Battle of the Islands.
2: Tourism Fiji have reached out. That's another island.
3: Tourism Fiji reached out.
2: Yes. So, again, that's on my side of the admin.
4: Mm-hmm. Tourism, though, sounds like we're tourists. That is a red flag.
3: No, but business tourism is big, Jack. Okay. Like, you know, half of Vegas's money is conferences. You know, they need big conferences in town. Being in that business, can't stress that word enough, business, because it's a tax deduction. Business into the Fijian realm. Fiji would be a real hotspot for networking and conferences.
2: Should I just say that tropical is where we're thinking? As much as I loved the rains and the stuff,
3: the defensive advantage of being in the rain.
2: Yeah.
3: I think if we're talking about a situation where we're going to have projectors and we're going to have equipment, they work well in a human environment.
2: Yeah. Okay. Well, that's fun. We'll gather more info. I guess we've got to do a quick turnaround on that info, don't we? As in destination and location, because then people can assess and book.
3: I think we want to give people about a month notice, don't we? That seems about...
2: Only a month.
3: Oh, is that too little for a conference?
2: Yeah, let's try and give it as much as possible. But yeah, a month will be a minimum month.
3: A minimum of a month.
2: Yep.
3: I was also thinking too, just to start driving excitement, it would be fun to have like a song, like a jingle for ConCon. Now, can't stress enough that this is a placeholder. We can obviously, we can tweak this. You might have noticed me in here like 5 minutes before you guys came into the studio. Mm-hmm. You talk about fast turnarounds. This is a 5-minute turnaround,
2: okay,
3: audio-wise. But just tell me if you like the flavour of this.
2: Okay.

0: It's a professional production. And a tax deduction. Tell us what you do. Then we present it back to you. The comfort's so nice you can deduct it twice.
1: No, I don't.
2: Everything except the last bit, I think.
0: Look, you could, as I've said before, from the angle I'm sitting at, I can't see the harm in deducting it twice.
1: Yes.
0: One would be a future deduction for next year, which I think you can do.
1: No. Well, hang on, I'm not going to say no. I'm going to say check with your local accountant.
0: Even if they're not yours.
1: Applause from outside, from the producers outside. So legal. Thank you for someone. That can't be the phrase as well. Check with your local accountant.
0: I mean, it makes it sound like you live in a village. It's not even your account. It's just the local account. Check with the... I think you're confusing it with inform the local authorities if you're going hiking.
3: I absolutely am.
0: No, just so you know. Hello, who are you?
1: I'm Andy. Yes. I live in the area.
0: Sorry to barge in, but I'm in your postcode. I'm going to duck something twice because I might do it next year. Sorry, mate, I don't know. Yeah, just checking with my local account. See you later.
1: All right, I think we progressed things.
0: Yep. And again, when it comes time to the write-offs and the TDs, sweet deductions,
1: Give us the wise old village elder.
0: Give us two weeks.
1: Let's just come back. Give us 2 weeks of just some more admin sorting. I think we're going to need at least 10 business days from now to come back with some more solid info about the direction we're going because... There will be a fair bit of organising, but...
0: Not from my side of things. I think I'm good to go. Jack, if you're doing admin, I'm on merch. What do you see yourself doing, Jacko?
2: Well, if I've got the side hustle room, then that's plenty of work.
1: I don't understand what that room is.
2: Hamish suggested that I do like a side conference on how you can maximise your... deductions and days in lieu and that sort of thing.
1: A little weasel conference. Did I miss that? Sorry about that.
0: A little weasel pen. Mm. You could run the weasel pen, which would be interesting. Mm. But if you weren't doing that, like from an organisational perspective, because we'll all be presenting.
2: I could run like the group chat, I guess, of everyone coming.
0: Oh. Well, that's pretty fun. Yeah.
1: That's great fun. Yeah.
0: Like a giant WhatsApp.
2: Yeah.
1: Love it.
2: Just make sure everyone's like doing the right thing in there and knows what time to get to the conference, that sort of thing.
1: Brilliant.
0: That's above and beyond. Yeah. Jack. That's a huge amount of work you've put your hand up for.
2: It seems easy. What's hard about it?
4: We're taking a quick break, but we'll continue this episode of the Hamish and Andy podcast next.
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2: Guys, speaking of missed opportunities, this is a great segue. Speaking of things that we thought had perhaps receded into the distance. And like on the show, I feel like we bring up a lot of exciting things and some inevitably are going to peter out. Mm-hmm. Others we try and keep alive, but, you know, like trying to light a kid's birthday cake on a windy day in a poorly shielded gazebo, sometimes you just can't get the flame working.
3: But we pride ourselves on a 75 to 80% peter out ratio. Like we don't care.
2: That swings, swings, big swings, a lot of misses.
3: It makes the ones that don't.
2: Home runs.
3: Yeah.
2: that's why you take big swings.
3: That's the excitement of it.
2: Well, I don't know what the baseball analogy for this is. We've got another shot at this pitch.
3: Oh, wow.
2: Something that we brought up that I think we loved and we just thought, oh, okay, maybe this is not going to happen. Yeah. I get this email during the week from Angie. You're gonna lose your shit, guys.
3: And I do like knowing where that is.
2: Yeah, well, lock it down. Just pop it in a drawer.
3: Put an tag on one.
2: Yeah. Put two in. I'm the partner of the guy that can get undressed in under 2.5 seconds.
3: Wow. Oh, I never thought we'd go back there.
4: Wow. This is great.
2: I heard you guys think it went cold because he can't do it. Very much so.
3: Well, very much so.
2: Very much so. We ran a few tests, if people remember that episode. And, you know, side note, I did stop the clock exactly on 2.50. Mm. But at the same time, we were like, okay, this is just such a quick amount of time.
4: Because we don't have
2: time to map out again how much 2.5 seconds is now. Yeah. We're kind of a bit pressed for time today. But if certainly in your own time, go and start a stopwatch and just appreciate how fast 2.5 is.
4: That would be to take off all your clothes. And we had reached out to them, or him. Mm.
2: And just then went cold.
4: Radio silence. So that's why we thought, oh, he's reassessed it.
2: And we went, you know what? He probably meant to write 25.
4: Yeah.
2: And we've read it as 2.5 and it gave us all a huge laugh and we've just enjoyed imagining that. And if that's what we got out of it, that's what we got out of it. Not true. So Angie writes, he absolutely can do it.
3: Wow. So good.
2: And she goes, for the first time in his life, he just got nervous about getting naked in front of people.
3: Okay.
2: I've been gently pressuring him, and we'd love gentle pressure on the show.
3: Yeah.
2: I've been gently pressuring him since we heard from you guys, but he won't do it in the studio. It's an unbelievable skill, she writes. Yeah. Open to ideas on getting him there. So it's
4: we get a hotel room close by.
2: I was thinking of one of those, just even a curtain, like a dressing room that we could build in the studio.
4: All right. I suppose we need to get an understanding of, does he need a home ground advantage to pull it off? Like, do we need to go to their house? What do we need?
2: Fine with undies. Like, I wasn't expecting him to get completely naked.
4: No, we don't have to see his willy. I think
2: in my imagining of the skill, it was... He remains underpants.
4: Yes.
5: But maybe in the speed of taking all the clothes off, he doesn't have a choice whether the underpants
2: remain. It burns up.
4: Suggest wearing tight Speedo-like bathers underneath boxer
2: very,
4: shorts?
2: Very tight, yep.
4: And so in the struggles at all, if we get him and we see him in his Speedos, we're like, great, he's done it. We know what we would normally see, but for the purposes of this
2: experiment. Well, you get those laser-cut ones that the girls have, so it's extremely smooth. There's no chance his fingers could even grab a seam.
4: Yeah, that's a good idea.
2: Yeah. Anyway, well, as fate would have it, we have Angie maybe to answer these questions because she knows him the best.
4: Well, yes.
2: Angie, are you there?
6: Yes, I'm here.
4: Angie, this is exciting.
2: So many questions we have. The first big one, I suppose, is have you seen him do it?
6: Like all the time. Really? He does it almost daily.
4: Right. Does he wear Speedos underneath or do you get to see the whole hog? Oh, that's
6: great. No, and I have suggested that he wears like I don't think the willy part is the issue.
2: That's not the skill we're after. Yeah. We're really after again, like the thing that we want to see is the speed of clothes going from man to floor. We don't need to verify how the whole hog, as Andy put it. We don't need to know about the hog. We're sure it's great.
4: But are you talking about it's not even just genitals, it's more just whole body situation that he might be nervous about?
6: Yeah. So he's initially, when I nominated him for the special skill, he was all for it, so happy to do it. Then Mike reached out, he started practicing, and then once it became crunch time, he was like, I don't want to get naked in front of a studio of people.
2: Fair enough. Yeah, that makes sense. Okay, yeah. So if it's a body confidence issue, we can understand that. We can appreciate that. Mm. I mean, it's funny because on one hand, you've got this incredible skill that you should be so proud of that involves you getting fast, undressed fast, but then at the same time, you end up in a state that you don't want to be in. So what a conundrum. What a power to have.
3: If we, I mean, it's only an audio medium, so we're fine there for other public eyes. But is,
2: could we, would what, like if there was a curtain up and it was just me and Andy and Jack behind the curtain.
3: Yeah.
2: And we're just describing it. I mean, I think we need human eyes on him to some degree to verify that he's got undressed. Because
3: it is a rather large loophole if he goes behind the curtain by himself.
2: I did it.
5: Done. Finished.
2: Okay, guys, I'm in a full three-piece suit. Now I'm nude. Now I'm back in the suit.
3: Wow.
5: So you understand. But I guess you could do it. Like, there is a way to do it without any eyes on him. If he went behind a privacy screen, and then he threw
2: like
5: his
2: magic trick.
5: He threw his clothes out within 2.5 seconds.
3: Because that's when David Copperfield went to the Great Wall of China. It was all set.
2: What do you need the screen for, Copperfield? Let's see you walk face first into the concrete.
3: That's right. That's we're leaving ourselves well up to a loophole.
2: Screens shriek of magic trick. Why are you putting the watch in the bag to make it disappear? Make it disappear in front of my eyes.
3: So, Andy, I suppose, what do you think? Sorry, we've just gone on a bit of a tangent about Copperfield, but what would your suggestion be?
6: Well, he said that he'll do it when he loses 5 kilos. We're currently on a challenge, so I think that will be pretty quickly. That's what I feel.
3: Could we, as a show, offer a personal trainer for a set period of time?
2: Yeah.
3: And then if he doesn't make it, so you say if we say 12-week progress.
2: Do we get Sam Wood involved?
3: Yeah.
2: So, right, you got a free 28 by Sam Wood membership.
3: Yeah, we
2: got 28 days.
3: We give him a runway, and then we've done all we can, and at the end of the 12 weeks, no matter what shape he is, we can't sit around waiting for five.
2: Other side of the fence here where we can just assure him we love him no matter what size he is? You know, like, can we work on the other side of the, like, you don't need to lose 5 kilos to be comfortable in front of us?
3: No.
6: I think that would work.
3: He could nominate the person he trusts the most out of us three if you want. Only one of us go. We only need one to verify it.
2: That's true. Does he feel the most confident in front of
3: him?
6: I think that's a great idea.
3: Okay, well, why don't you run these suggestions, including the personal trainer, et cetera, back to him, and we'll just...
2: Just before we let you go, Ange, being a bit sidetracked here in vital, you know, important issues about body confidence, I'm still fascinated. We're talking to the one woman on earth that's seen a man get undressed in 2.5 seconds.
5: Yeah. And including shoes from memory. Was it including shoes?
6: Yeah,
2: how
6: including
2: does he
6: shoes.
2: Do it? How does he do it? Can you
3: I reckon that's, like, don't say that, Angie, because that is exactly like asking Copperfield.
2: Okay.
3: What's his trick?
2: Just describe what you see before your eyes then. Take us through, let's say, we'll give you a second and a half beforehand and a second afterwards, a full 5 seconds. Mm. What do you see happening?
6: Okay. So he'll just take off. So he takes off, as he's taking off his shirt, he takes off his shoes at the same time, like one foot on the other foot, takes them off. After the shirt's off, hits the ground, he just grabs his pants and his undies, pulls it off, and his socks at the same time.
3: Wow, that's an amazing way to clip it all.
5: It's still 2.5 seconds, doesn't matter.
2: Unbelievable in 2.5 seconds.
6: We had like a hallway in our bedroom, and I would be a meter and a half behind him. He'd be fully clothed. He'd be in front of me. As I got around the corner, naked.
5: But that is David Copperfield again. You don't actually see it happening.
2: But I mean, it can't be graceful.
3: It can't be graceful. But what
2: it
3: is
2: seems
3: amazing,
2: like a man.
3: I would love the skill if I had a sense at all that Beck wanted me naked, and if she just looked down at her phone for like to scroll for one moment and could turn back and I was naked, that would be an amazing trick.
2: I'm in the mood, but I must warn you, I might not be in 4 seconds.
3: Yeah. All right, Angie, go back and chat to your partner about that. We will circle back, and if we can arrange something, that'd be incredible.
2: Whether it's building up his self-confidence by going through this body transformation, or simply by telling him we love him as he is, we're interested in the most direct method.
3: Yes. Whatever you think's a fair thing.
2: We want to see this man hit the floor. What is his name, by the way? I mean, I'm sorry.
6: Liam.
2: We want to see Liam hit the floor, wriggle around. Mm. I mean,
3: he does it all standing up by the same thing.
4: Like, is
2: it? No, it sounds like he hits the floor for the second bit.
4: No, no. I think he
6: hits the floor. He would lay on the bed.
2: Yeah.
6: Doesn't hit the floor. No.
2: So he needs the bed. He needs to roll backwards to get the pants off. Yeah.
6: No, no, no. He doesn't need the bed. He just gets naked and lays on the bed.
4: Right. Okay. So I think he, I don't yeah. think he
2: you
4: needs...
2: let us know if you need a bed, though. I thought Ando, he was taking his top off, kicking off his shoes, then falling backwards onto something and zacking himself.
4: No, I think he just rips them all off in one go. Or does he need... Yeah. Is there a point where he needs any other object or structure?
6: No,
4: there you go.
6: No.
2: Oh, my God.
4: That's awesome. All okay. Right. Well, we hope to eventually see this, Angie, and whatever way it comes about, again... we don't want to pressure anyone. This is encouragement, as we've said before. And we'll chat
2: gentle
4: to you soon.
2: Encouragement. Okay, yeah. Awesome. Thanks, Angie. We'll let you go.
6: All right. Thanks, guys.
2: Even I'm going to practice. We'll go. But I'm going to practice taking my shoes off in 2 and a half.
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16: Ahoy to me, Tom. Hamish.
17: If this is Dick and Harry, you're fired, Mike. If you got to Dick and Harry, I was like, no, no, no.
16: Ahoy to me, Dick.
17: Or are we drums? We might be drums. I'll allow that if there's a like a snare.
16: There's no dick drum.
17: You're not going to the right clubs, man. I love these brothers. Look at what they do on that floor tom.
16: I am, of course, Harry. We are, though, the tunnels used in The Great Escape.
17: Hang on, we are Tom, Dick and Harry.
16: We are Tom, Dick and Harry.
17: Oh, my God.
16: So did the tunnels come before just using it as a saying to say, like, every Tom, Dick and Harry?
17: I'll allow this because this is interesting.
16: Yeah, no, the tunnel, though, Tom, Dick and Harry was a saying before they decided to name the tunnels Tom, Dick and Harry.
17: Okay, so that's actually not Mike's. There's no interesting fact there. He just knows that their tunnels were called that. Yeah. But don't you have to give us the origin of Tom, Dick and Harry?
16: I should have. But Mike...
17: No, not you. That's Mike's job.
16: Well, Mike took the week off this week. This is actually one of Mike's.
17: Oh, no! Mike, oh no, we're going to have to go to mediation with Mike because he sues us for wrongful dismissal. Mike's going to walk away with about 100 pizza lotto hats. He's going to fleece us.
16: And no wonder you weren't jumping on the bandwagon because usually you would.
14: Normally I'd be
16: come on the stacks on.
14: Skewering Mike to the wall just as much fun as it is. No, this is one of mine at late notice due to the fact that we have... But I do, I mean, the tunnel stuff was good, wasn't it?
16: No, very interesting.
17: Interesting. But, I mean, no one's going, Tom, Dick, Harry, God, what's the connection?
14: What are the origins of Tom, Dick and Harry? Any of you guys out there
17: would love to know, Andy. That's usually the bit that comes
14: that
17: next.
14: That is usually the bit. We'll let Leanne jump in. She's used a very easy use system.
17: Low at bar. Super low bar to jump here, Leanne.
14: Hamish at hamishnandy.com to tell us what she's been up to. Make sure you go there.
15: Ahoy, Hamish, Andy and number six. This is Leanne sending you greetings from Washington, D.C., where my family and I have very recently moved. Mm. One of our first jobs once we moved here was to purchase a motor vehicle. You wouldn't believe it, but we have managed to snap up a Tiguan.
17: No.
15: I know, it must be very nice. Anyway, we're only here for a year, so I'd better start uploading this now so it's finished before we head home. Cheerio, chaps.
14: Well done.
17: Jeez, how's that?
14: Yeah.
17: Another country and the world's rarest car.
14: Rarest car.
17: Just under the Batmobile.
14: Have you guys found the origins of Tom Dick? No, he's eating an apple. Mike's eating an apple. Anyway.
17: Well and truly knows that he is really enjoying his time in the sun as not a scapegoat.
14: When you guys both are like, who did this? Mike did this to me. He pointed aggressively and then shook his fist in triumph.
17: Like an angry villager.
14: It wasn't like he couldn't believe. He was so happy.
17: That's why it takes me 24 hours per
14: All the checks and balances, Andy. Anyway, I'm sorry. I let you guys down, to be honest. Because
17: you've accidentally vindicated Mike's job.
14: That's been the most terrible thing about it. Yeah.
17: Hey, speaking of other areas where you are more proficient than researching three correlated things, Logies this weekend. Our little golden goose over there, Jack. He's going for the big one.
16: Yes. Congratulations.
17: Going for the big one.
14: Thank you.
17: I mean, if people haven't voted, definitely time still to get your vote in for the goose.
14: Mm.
17: But tell you someone whose vote you might not get, Ando.
14: Is it?
17: You've got mine.
14: Thank you. Got mine. Have you actually? You haven't voted, Jack.
16: No, but you had got mine by the time. When's the lockout?
17: They make it later and later each year now because they want people to sort of stay engaged. But I'm not saying people have lost interest. As the years go on, more and more things compete for the attention of the public. Yep. So to try and keep people engaged, I think the voting's open right until the envelope is almost open.
16: There you go. I'll vote on the day.
14: You won't, though, Jack.
17: Of time.
14: I'll text
16: him. Oh, I will. Okay. Now I will.
14: Anyway.
17: Is this his big ask? No, big ask for a vote.
14: I don't want to waste it on this.
17: Got into a car the other night, Andy. Got into an Uber. And more than a long trip, this conversation almost occupied the entire trip. Mm. Get in the car. That guy looks back at me and goes, reckon you'll get the gold again, mate? And I go, I said, the Logie? Mm. He goes, yeah. Coming up soon, isn't it? You reckon you get it again? I said, I don't know. I don't know about this year, mate. You know, obviously not being nominated.
14: Similar to Biden, and if I'm not going well, great in my campaign, we might get people tapping me on the shoulder saying, just let Hamish have it. Go again.
17: Big donors are pulled out. Give it to Jack. We want fresh blood. So
14: Have you made a TV appearance in the last year, Jack?
16: I don't think I have in any way.
17: Honestly hasn't stopped some people in the past. I don't know why we're getting too worried about the legalities.
16: I was in 3 seconds of True Story maybe 5 years ago.
17: Yeah. That hasn't been on this year. I go to the guy, mate, I don't think I will. I don't love my chances. And he goes, well, you've got to have a crack though, don't you? Mm. Yeah. So look, that's the spirit, isn't it? I said, even though with full effort this year, I just think it'll elude me. I've got a feeling.
14: How is he hoping you'd have a crack?
17: Well, I don't know. I think he just wanted to talk about it. So he goes, love the Logies, mate. Oh, yeah, great. So he's like, well, not really, because you're not really across who's up for one. I was like, oh, yeah, great. And I go, well, who'd you vote for? He goes, I voted for you. And I went, that's very nice. And he goes, nah, look, I'll be honest, I haven't voted yet. I said, well, that's okay too. You know, a lot of people, you know, a good friend of mine's not going to vote till Sunday. He goes, nah, he goes, my wife has voted for it. My wife has voted though. Yes. Like, she loves it. Yep. But, okay, that's great. He goes, not for you though.
14: Who did he
17: get? Okay. I go, who did she vote for? Then I go, let's see. He either thinks I'm you or he just is out. I go, well, I voted for Andy for gold. So did she vote for him? He goes, nah, Larry Emder. I said, okay, well, that's, you know, that's a valid vote. That's good. Yep. Larry's a good guy. He goes, mate, he's a great guy.
14: Oh.
17: Yeah, I said, well, as I said, I voted for Andy. And he goes, no, mate, I've had Larry in my car. He's unbelievable.
18: Okay.
17: Well, mate, I'm telling you, I voted. So my vote's locked up. I can't campaign for Larry. He goes, yeah, he's amazing.
18: Mm.
17: Okay, okay.
14: So just
17: and then I, yeah. Well, then I go, okay, well, you know, yeah, I have, hopefully it's a close race then. Yeah. And Andy and Larry. And he goes, mate. Then he goes, he just bangs the wheel. And he goes, I just hope they don't do what they always bloody do. Mm-hmm. And I was like, well, this is actually good for you. I don't actually think I've talked to that many people that watch the Logies like this religiously, like quite a lot of people. Again, acknowledging the gravitas of TV's Night of Night.
18: Yes,
17: it's not uncommon because we're in the industry, we know it's on. It's not uncommon for people to go, are they still going?
14: Yeah. I think that's fair. That's definitely fair.
17: Oh, right. Do they still do? I thought they finished it with Bert. No, they're still on. So he goes, they've just got to not do what they always do. Mm. I thought, oh, okay, this could be good information actually maybe give to Sam Pang or something to be like, okay, there's some feedback in the community here.
18: Yes.
17: Chance, you know, because Pang does such a good job hosting.
18: Like, yeah.
17: Good chance to pass this on to him. He goes, stop giving the gold to the same person, the bloody person every time. I said, who? Because the lady of Lady of Bed Homes and Gardens, Joanna Griggs, because they bloody give it to her every year.
14: He hasn't watched.
17: He's a team. I'm not sure you're as big a fan as you think you are.
14: For a little bit. Joanna Griggs, I don't think has ever been nominated for gold, has she? Like,
17: I don't, not to my knowledge.
14: And I don't think Joanna Griggs has been on television.
17: Well, so I'm
14: in
17: laughing.
14: A prominent spot.
17: How's this though? I'm having a giggle to myself going, this is hilarious. I don't think this guy's watched TV since 2007.
14: Yes.
17: And I was like, can't wait to tell Andy this. This was only a few nights ago. Get out of the car. And I immediately start googling Joanna Griggs' Better Homes and Gardens. It's still on.
14: What?
17: She's still the host.
14: Tell us something we haven't thought of for a while.
17: Now, I know it's not our demo, so I'm not. If you're someone that loves Better Homes and Gardens,
14: yes.
17: Fair play to you. That's great. We're big fan of Joanna. She does a great job. I don't think she deserves the anger from this man for getting the gold like every year.
14: No, because
17: she hasn't.
14: She hasn't, yes.
17: But, mate, Better Homes and Gardens, she's been the host since 2004. And according to Wikipedia, she is still the host.
14: 20 wow. years.
17: 20 years. It's still so suddenly I'm going, she should bloody win gold.
14: Yes, she should have one.
17: Give her yours.
14: If I win, I'll give her up.
17: You've promised no. Now.
14: What
16: well, you can only get her up if she's actually there. Will she be at the event?
17: She probably wouldn't be. She's got twenty of them.
16: I've Googled on her Wikipedia page. If you look for the word Logies, it doesn't come up. Maybe someone hasn't filled out her Wikipedia properly.
14: Right.
16: Or she's not been nominated.
17: No, I'm pretty sure she hasn't won a gold. Certainly not every year, as has upset my driver. So, you know, it's going to look, either way, it's going to reflect well on me. Because I said, mate, I'll absolutely look into that for you. I'll make sure that doesn't happen. And so when, you know, if you get up and get the gold, Ando, you're going to have a great night. I'll look like a hero because it looks like I've left the car and gone, guys, cancel everything.
16: They're on to us.
17: Please apologise to Joe Griggs, but she can't have another one. I was going to look like I'm a hero.
14: I've just looked up the betting because I haven't, I'm 850, so I'm down the pack.
17: Oh, you can win from there. It used to be that on Sportsbet it was like whoever was shortest odds, they knew something.
14: Yep.
17: Last year, using that theory, I had some interest in the event, and it didn't go according to the favourites.
16: Where's Larry on the
14: $1.60?
17: Really?
14: Yeah. So
17: Joe Griggs still a big roughie.
16: Joe Griggs,
17: huge roughie. She's 101.
14: Should we put a little? I mean, not condoning gambling at all, but should we put a little bit of the show money? And last time we did this, we bought a greyhound. Is there?
16: I think it would show. I was going to say on Andy.
17: Oh, right. I was going to say 62% in one night is a good return.
14: Do we? Is there something that we want to be purchasing at all?
17: I've already got the robot shoes. What do you guys want?
16: Forget that idea.
18: We're taking a quick break, but we'll continue this episode of the Hamish and Andy podcast next.
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2: Ham, Jack and I are worried about you.
3: No need, boys. Whatever it was, I'm sure it was a wrinkle. Just a glitch. Just a glitch. And I can assure you, I know what you're going to say. I've had a bit of a think about it. I agree. Mm-hmm. And we're going to move on.
2: Here's the thing.
3: Damn it.
2: Obviously, last week, the impulse purchase of the Moonwalkers, the robotic boots, was discussed. And you talk openly about how your impulse buying, well, it's an addiction and it's hard for you to... Similar to when you see cigarette packs and they've got exactly what's happening to you inside of your body if you do that. We had an email from a fellow called Angus. Yep. I thought, gee, this could help Haim. He says, boys, just been listening to Hamish's impulse buy was. I've worked in the field of digital marketing for years for some of the biggest e-com stores in the country. If you want to get inside the mind of those targeting the vulnerable people out there, addiction, and it's hard for you to... Similar to when you see cigarette packs and they've got exactly what's happening to you inside of your body if you do that. We had an email from a fellow called Angus. And I thought, gee, this could help Haim.

0: how are we?
1: Ahoy. Angus, so do you work at a marketing company, or you just, so you're not there anymore? What's your connection?
0: Yeah. So I've been working out of a number of agencies sort of over the last decade and doing some freelancing stuff as well. So always keeping up to date. It changes the field a lot, so always keeping up to date with the newest tactics and privacy laws that are coming out as well.
1: I'd like to ask a few questions from the get-go, just because I find this very interesting to have someone from the other side of an industry that's poked and prodded and fleeced me for so long. So, and congratulations to you, sir. I think in any sporting bout, you actually have to bow down and go, that was, you know, well, you outplayed me on the day, multiple, and I lost, you know, I lost to someone that knew the game better. Mm. But I'm someone that very regularly will fall for the marketing on Instagram ads and end up buying the thing. I reckon I'd easily be in the top 1% of customers, like in terms of frequency of clicking and completing a purchase. Is there a name for me in the industry? Like, what am I known as?
0: Probably just a bit of a sucker, I think, really. Just an easy target.
2: I'm familiar with that.
0: Low-hanging fruit.
2: Yeah.
1: Because I would assume people like me pay for like 90% of the spend. You know, like I would make up a huge proportion. There'll be all the people that can resist it, and then I'm funding the whole operation.
0: It's just a small handful of people like you that putting my kids through college, essentially, making up the real top percent. So.
1: Yeah,
2: Angus, exaggerating. If we were going to run a hypothetical where I thought this could be a nice way to step it through, Haim, would you describe like a recent example of where if you picked up your phone, you might be on Instagram, and the ad comes up. Describe us the ad, whatever. And I want to pause and I want Angus to tell us exactly what's happening from their side of things during these moments.
1: I've actually got two examples that come to mind immediately.
2: Right.
1: I can either pick one where I can already feel in my heart, even though I know I will stop using this product. Mm. I can feel myself like creeping towards the edge of the waterfall. Like I just know I'm going to go over it.
2: This is a great example.
1: But I also have another one where I'm like, oh, nearly. Like I nearly fell into the river, but I think I've got enough hold on the bank to maybe get out of the river. Now, so do you want the sillier product or the one that I'm almost certainly going to buy?
2: Let's go with the one almost certainly going to buy and see. I mean, just quickly, I'd like to hear the product you didn't buy because that's got to be a stinker.
1: Right. Yeah. It's an ad where it's like, you know, make incredible gifts for your friends. It's a handheld engraver and you can engrave the back of like pebbles and rocks and things with patterns. Yeah. And it's like, to their credit, the artists they have using the engraver, very good. And like wood stuff, like decorating the handles of knives and things. Yeah. And there's like a flat rock, like any old rock you'd find for free. So you're already saving money there. Free in the bed of a river. But you've engraved the back of it. And I was like, oh, imagine sitting down with the kids and doing this, or I could engrave. And that's when I had a moment of going, but hang on, you couldn't draw that pattern on paper with a pen. What makes you think you could engrave it to such a lovely standard?
2: Yeah,
1: and that's when I just like reality a bolt of reality shot through the fog and saved me. And I don't think I'm going to buy the handheld engraver.
2: Well, let's go the hypothetical then, Ham. Okay. Let's go the case study.
1: Here's the one I'm getting hammered with. It's a golf training aid.
2: Yes.
1: It's a rubber, well, it seems like a very stiff rubber club called the Lag Shot. Yes. And it's like meant to teach you, like rhythm. It's meant to teach you the rhythm of the backswing into the forward swing. So it's like teaches you how to kind of snap it, I guess, like a bit of a whip or whatever.
2: Yeah.
1: When you're hitting.
2: I've used one.
1: Iron shots.
2: Yeah.
1: Did you like it?
2: No. So.
1: Why not?
2: That's not the point.
1: But probably because you're too good a golfer, but would it be good for me?
2: This is not a personal, I'll talk about it after, but this is what
1: we want to hear. That doesn't sound like I shouldn't buy it.
2: What I want to hear now, Angus, Hamish has seen that come up. What's happening?
1: Okay, so here's the ad. Yeah. Do you want me to reenact the ad?
2: Yeah.
1: It's like this pro golfer looking at camera is like, hey, raise your hand if you're really happy with the way you're hitting your iron shots. Right? And like, you know, click off this ad if you're really happy with the way you're hitting your iron shots. He waits for a bit. He's like, okay, now we got rid of all the kids, all the people that got lessons as kids, and I can teach you how to never hit a bad iron shot again. I'm like, oh, please, yes, please. You're talking to me. Thank you for taking the time out of your day to help me with my number one golfing problem. Right, and so then you're in. Then he's like, this is the number one rated, and there's a lot of repeat number one rated. This is the top selling.
2: Pause. Angus, how has this fallen into Hamish's lap?
0: So there are a couple of things.

0: play. Essentially, if it's your first interaction with this company or this product, then you're most likely going to come across a video because they're the easiest to retarget off of. So every behavior you have, whether it's watching the ad, clicking the ad, going to the website, is all being tracked, how long you spend on it. But essentially with the video, if you watch, typically it's about 25% of the way through, which can be about 3 to 5 seconds. Mm-hmm. You're immediately flagged as a high intent to buy user. So you're immediately earmarked there as in the retargeting loop. So essentially now you're going to continue to see those ads as soon as you've shown enough engagement in that first video piece.
1: That's why they're coming at me.
0: Yeah. Either way, he says, if he waits a couple of seconds and makes you keep watching because it's just boosting that engagement time. Oh. So.
1: No. He waited a couple of seconds for the people to click off that weren't interested. it was a service out of the good of his heart.
2: We know then Haim's already getting fed more of these because he watches longer. Mm-hmm.
1: I must have watched it once and had some willpower. So this is the problem, and I think this is like goes to the deep, dark heart of online marketing. You watch the ad and you go, you know what? No, I'm not going to click from where I'm not going to buy. I've won. I've beat the system. But you haven't because they know you've watched the ad. Mm. They got a foot in the door.
0: No, that's just the beginning, unfortunately. So once they've got you there, essentially what you'll move through is to the second impression stage where they've got completely new ads, new messaging, and this is kind of more like your testimonials. So it's those that are people like you that are speaking about the changes that you've seen. Yeah.
1: Yeah. Funnily enough, this ad that I've seen, that is the testimonial one because I think the initial one just explains the rubber golf club. Yeah. And now this is the guy going, this is the guy like, hey, heart to heart, down the barrel of the camera, I'm going to help you out.
2: What's the next phase? What is Haim going to experience next?
0: The next phase will be eventually called the conversion phase, and that's where you'll probably get some kind of promotion. So either it's 30, 40% off sale ending soon if you're hard to push. Probably going to be a static ad or maybe a bit of a carousel as well that you can swipe and engage with. But the thing is, these cycles last usually between 90 to 180 days. So it's between the 3 to 6 month period that if you can wait it out, then you'll probably exit that phase.
2: You've got half a year of resisting this.
1: I reckon that's what it comes down to because all these things are usually about $40, right?
0: Yeah.
1: I know there's some part of me that ends up paying $40 to be released from the torment. There's a part of me that's just like, I can't keep thinking about this thing.
2: Yeah.
1: I also still want it on some level. Like there's still part of me that's obviously, it's not like I'm going to buy it and throw it away, even though I know eventually I will get sick of it. So they know that that's the number that we can't resist for that long.
2: Okay, Angus, final bit then. If Haim decides to buy it, what happens then?
0: So if they've set it up, well, if it's for a one-off product, like if it's a big purchase, like a car, for example, it's a much more considered purchase, you should then be added to the exclusion list so they're not going to waste any more ads. It's like serving more ads to you to pay for
1: it. That's the dream.
0: But if they're smaller purchases where they could find maybe like site alternatives or additions to it or different versions of it, they'll probably keep you on it and start serving you different products. But they'll also, you're also going to be serving it to your friends now as well because they'll build lookalike lists off of you. So they'll upload your data. They'll then find, they will put in your email address, your phone number, that company. They'll put in your data and they'll find other people similar to you that are also prone to buying with similar buying behaviours.
3: Good one, Haim.
1: Oh, mate, sorry. Well, I'm fighting my own fight over here. It's hard enough. I can't defend you as well. That's the thing. You know in your heart, it's like that thing that you hear about, like, you know, day one in prison where they're like, mate, give us all your money, if you give in, they're not going to go, okay, thanks, we'll leave you alone now.
2: Yeah, yeah.
1: This is it. They're going to pump you for more. You're an easy target.
2: So, Angus, just quickly, say if we had a company that the guy in charge of distribution accidentally bought 16,000 more books than he was meant to and you had to move them from the warehouse, what kind of marketing strategy would you think would be right for a hypothetical company like that?
0: You'd probably just upload the current list that you've got that have all made their purchase so far, good lookalike off them, sort of moved anywhere between 1% to 10%, and then it goes out and finds them. You'd move them through awareness, consideration, conversion phase of like a 3-month rollout.
1: If you're selling one of these 16,000 hypothetical books at this, you know, rando company that we've made up, Would it drive more sales if one of those purchases could also win a pair of robotic shoes that made them walk as fast as a run?
0: Yeah, look, if you can create engaging enough content, you can certainly do some giveaways and some prizes as well.
1: Interesting.
2: Yeah, exactly. Mm. Angus, I hope that helps you, Ham. But Angus,
1: mate, it actually does, because you just know that you're fighting an unbeatable empire on the other side of that thing.
2: Yeah.
0: And there's part of marketing you wouldn't even be aware of, Ham, where we know when you drive past billboards, for example, because your phone's giving off signals to satellite every 15 seconds, so we know what direction you're going in across bus stops, tram routes, billboards, and that links into your digital marketing strategy too. So there's a lot more required that it's not entirely your fault, Ham. This is what I'm getting at.
1: I feel like, is there a way that I could just sit down with the entire ad industry and we come to a lump sum agreement?
2: Fly your way out now.
1: I don't even get a product in return. We come to a figure and you're happy and I'll never get marketed to again, and I could just
2: literal hush money.
1: Go and enjoy things like nature and stillness.
0: You try.
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4: Hey, they keep trickling in. This is extreme empaths, people that are so empathetic, not just to other humans. We know that's a fantastic trait, but when it extends to being empathetic for objects, it feels like a big burden in your life that you can go through. And hopefully we can get it out on this show if you send them in.
5: Just to let you know, you're not alone as an empath, because we can tell that you feel things very deeply. That can often be a superpower, but as you say, Ando, perhaps there is a line where it's too far.
4: This one came from Nina. She said when she was during pregnancy, it certainly extreme empathy came out with her for objects. Oh. I can understand that being the case, emotional highs and lows. She says, when I was pregnant, I was at a nice restaurant and I noticed everyone was using the salt but not using the pepper as much.
5: Oh, no, if my baby's the pepper?
4: Yes. I immediately started crying. When my husband asked what was wrong, I said, I felt like it's bullying to invite the pepper to dinner and then just ignore it the entire time.
5: Good. We got a lot about robo-vacuums, like Roombas and stuff, which I suppose it makes sense because it's sort of one of those things in your life that has a bit of a personality.
4: Yes. Yeah.
5: You know, a lot of people name them and stuff when they've got them. Like there's a couple that came in where people were talking about like they don't like to overwork it, like where they just like, come on, like let it have the weekend off kind of thing.
4: Yeah. Yes.
5: There's that. And then one person in the relationship maybe feels stronger that they need to like rest more than charging their batteries, but more just get some time to themselves. This is from Jacob though. This is one step above that, I reckon. He goes, my mum has got a robotic vacuum cleaner that goes around the house on its own. Mum feels bad for it that it has to do all its work by itself, so she follows it around and turns the lights on for it. It goes into, so when it goes into new rooms so it doesn't get lonely and scared. So I think it is like, sure, clean the house, but doing it in a dark room, that so no good. One should have to work through that.
4: I love that. This is from Ava. Her dad loves guitars and has about 7. He alternates between each guitar to avoid jealousy issues, which I like the idea of. She says, he keeps 2 guitars in the separate rooms, and there's 1 in the study and there's 2 in the shed, but he'll constantly go out and rotate them again to avoid jealousy issues with the guitars.
5: So good.
4: Why spend the time? They'll be okay.
5: But Jack, you'd have more than 1 guitar.
6: I do, and the Yamaha, which I love, but it's hanging up now as more of a showpiece, so I don't play it as often as the acoustic guitar.
4: Right, where's it hanging?
6: It's hanging in my office.
5: Oh. As a reminder to just sometimes slow down. And appreciate the good things in life. Don't always be in such a rush.
4: Is it in shot when you're on a Zoom?
6: It is in shot in the background when I'm on Zoom, but I don't remember being purposeful about that. But
5: I don't remember. What a great answer to the Senate subcommittee. Yeah. I don't remember being purposeful about that. Were you hoping to get sent free guitars?
6: I can't remember being purposeful
5: about that. This is from Samaria. Mm-hmm. She writes, I've always felt sorry for flies that get stuck in the car and then you let them out and they're completely lost. Millions...
4: Hey, there's a worrying trend happening amongst podcast listeners worldwide. And I had a young chap come to me just recently saying that he's discovered the podcast. He's loving it. He's gone back to the start, which is our preferred, just to see you up to date. But he's listening at 2x speed to try and catch up. Now, we can't endorse people listening at 2x speed.
5: It's far. That's quick. That's quick. I go 1.5 on fact-based podcasts because you don't need timing.
4: Yes.
5: Or to learn about science stuff or whatever.
4: But some of our topics shouldn't be rushed. Our chocolate updates. You need to
5: savor those.
4: You need to take those.
6: Slow down, if anything.
4: Yeah, yes, exactly. Yes.
5: Rewind.
4: Then I was shocked.
5: I listened at 2x the speed, but I listened to every episode twice because I just love what you guys do.
4: Then I was shocked to receive this email from Jono. He says, I listen to podcasts on Spotify at 3.5x speed, which is just...
5: That's warp speed.
4: Stupid. to be honest. It's stupid.
5: It's warp speed because on Apple, I usually listen on Apple, it only goes up to 2.
4: They don't offer 3.5 because they know it's silly.
5: It's like autobahn speed. It's, it's actually not safe for people to listen that fast. Yeah.
4: So unless Jono can prove that he can take it in at 3.5 times the speed, I can't grant him a license to do so. And that's why
5: we've got him.
4: He joins us now.
5: Okay.
4: Jono, ahoy to you.
2: Ahoy, boys. Ahoy to the Jono. Weasel and the Weasel Butler.
5: This must be so strange to you, Jono, hearing our voices in real time at 1-to-1 ratio speed.
2: Mm. I'm really having to slow down my brain to take it in.
5: Oh, you're slowing down your CPU. fast processor.
4: Well, we wanted to test you at 3.5 times speed to see whether you can, in fact, comprehend things just across the board. And for anyone else thinking of listening to us at 3.5 time, if people are currently right now listening to us at 2 times speed, we've got this quick message for you.
3: Stop what you're doing. Go to normal speed. Idiots.
4: That should have come across perfectly for them.
5: That's so many nights where I've heard you saying stuff like that, but usually it's I love you, man. And
4: so, Jono,
2: yep.
4: Hamish and I had a chat about something earlier today. We're about to play it back for you at 3.5 times because I actually don't think 3.5 times is possible.
5: I know. This is ringing a weird bell for me because, like, whenever my wife and I have to read something on the same page, she finishes so fast.
4: Oh,
5: and then I go, well, you're actually not reading it. You can't be reading it because you... And we haven't read together for years because it becomes and it's too damaging for my ego. And she speeds through it. And then I go, right, we're doing a test. And she passed.
4: Yeah.
5: That was really deflating because I was like, wow, you really are a super fast reader.
4: And you can imagine how I feel because I feel the same when I read something with Hamish and I think he's super fast. I would not want to be anywhere near Zoe.
5: Blistering. So I know this feeling where you're like, oh, okay, well, we're going to do a test. Ha, ha, ha, ha, ha.
4: Yeah.
5: But you could pass this test, Jono. You could pass.
4: Jono, here is the little bit of a chat that Hamish and I had earlier today at 3.5 times speed. If you can tell us what we're talking about.
5: Yeah, the gist.
4: We will give you a license to listen to our show faster than just the 1-to-1. Good luck, my friend.
2: Okay.
4: Lay it on us, man.
2: I have to admit, I have no idea what you guys were talking about there. It might be the audio, hearing it through.
5: Yeah, I think it's too fast. I think the speed of the audio was the issue there. If you could slow it down some 350%, I would have a better shot.
4: Okay, that was a minute chat at 3.5 times speed. I'll just half the chat so we don't have to sit for longer. But this is, again, the concept and the topic is the same. Let's wind it back to 3 times speed, Jono. Are you happy to take that on board?
2: Yeah, let's do that. Yeah.
4: Good luck. I understand the call you make with regards to the other few weeks back with three stages.
7: Well, when we the mask covers and then we said with three stages, we used to be like, at that point, we're not going to claim anything. So, as a group, we all agree that the mask covers with three stages. My fault thing was, I think, they definitely put their very now Jack.
2: I picked up something about yoga, and then there was something about the mark. There was a mark.
4: Okay.
5: So something to do with not standing on the right mark at yoga?
2: Yeah, that's what I got.
5: Going to yoga with Mark?
4: Yeah.
5: many avenues for possible stories there. And I do have another speed.
4: Yes, let's go back because you're wrong. Let's go back to 2.5 times, okay? Good luck here, Jono.
7: I understand there's a poll you make with regards to the opener for a few weeks back where we were with Three Stooges. And what did you say?
8: Well, weren't we the Marx Brothers and then we said with Three Stooges?
7: No, Three Stooges.
8: I said the Marx Brothers, which at that point was not playing one thing. They're trying to get the group of something. So as a group, we all agree that the Three Stooges were the Marx Brothers. Marx Brothers were the Three Stooges. I thought they were the same thing, but they definitely put their very...
7: It is now Jack the leader.
2: Okay, I got it perfectly that time. That was all about confusing the Three Stooges and the Marx Brothers and that they're not the same thing.
5: It was. All right. So we found that's still impressive processing power at 2.5 speed.
4: Do you think, though, the warm up of the 3.5, then the 3, down to 2.5 helped you, or do you reckon if you'd had that clean out of the gate, that'd be fine, Jono?
2: Look, I listen to my audiobooks on 3.5 times when I'm listening the second time. And by then, I pick everything up really clearly. So it could have been helpful having a couple of times.
9: Why are you listening to an audiobook twice? Why are you reading a book twice? Because you didn't quite get it the first time.
5: Not enough audiobooks in the world?
2: Non-fiction books. But not like where I really want to learn something. I like to listen multiple times.
5: Yeah. Good on you, Jono, because I love a good non-fiction book. They're always dog-eared, underlined. Mm. I have a bedside table full of underlined, like, non-fiction books. I don't know when this magical time is I'm going back to then jot it all down. I've never, ever gone back through a book. But every time I read a book, it's fully with the intent to do what you do. So good on you for going over it. Because I think, Ando, we could sort of hear, because we knew what it was. Like, we weren't, it does help knowing what the content is a bit.
4: Well, for people who may not have picked up on it, let's just go back to 1:1. This is normal speed.
5: Let's play that. And we did want to say, we actually felt it was quite a useful tool to, if you ever do need to make a retraction or an apology, it's quite a useful tool to play it at 3.5 times the speed because you have still played it on your show.
4: That's true.
5: And if anyone was ever to transcribe the show to be like, did they talk about it? You have. We're going to use this in the future. This is the last time we'll ever do a retraction at 1:1 speed.
4: Hey, I understand there's an apology to make with regards to the opener from a few weeks back where we were the Three Stooges. And what did you say?
5: Well, weren't we the Marx Brothers? And then we said we were the Three Stooges.
4: No, we were the Three Stooges and you said we were the
5: Marx. I said, oh, the Marx Brothers, which at that point was not corrected by anyone in the team.
4: That's
5: therefore
4: true.
5: Making
4: That's
5: it a group true. Assumption. So as a group, we all agreed that the Three Stooges were the Marx Brothers. The Marx Brothers were the Three Stooges.
6: I thought they were the same thing. Are they definitely different?
4: They're very much
5: It is now Jack, the leader of this idea.
6: Who did the funny, like, hit each other with a bit of stick?
5: Stooges, the Marx Brothers, rightly so, pointed out to us that involve much deeper, more intellectual examples of wit and wordplay. Whereas, yeah, the Stooges were mostly just taking a ladder that was too long into an apartment and then getting distracted to their left and to their right and either ducking the ladder or getting hit by the ladder.
6: Okay.
5: Thus disproving Jack's hypothesis.
4: There you go, Jono. And, mate, well done. You can compute them. But, Haim, you are right. From now on this show, all retractions and apologies will be played at 3.5 times speed.
5: Can't wait.
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16: Yuma and good morning, I'm Hayden Becerra. Floriade Face has been interrupted by strikes as government service officers continue industrial action over stalled pay talks. The CFMEU says while GSOs have skipped several rubbish collections across Canberra in recent weeks, an offer to keep Floriade unaffected was rejected by the government. Local union rep Michael Hiscock says it's disappointing the government couldn't even meet them halfway when GSOs were prepared to pause their fights. But an

0: ACT government spokesperson says they're not aware of any protected industrial action that would directly impact Floreard. They say all union claims are being considered in good faith, and if the government does get notice of protected industrial action, mitigation measures will be put in place to minimise any disruption to the Flower Festival. The federal government's considering tougher migration rules that would force people to apply for asylum shortly after arriving in Australia instead of years later. It also wants to make it harder for some international students to stay by appealing visa decisions. However, the coalition says the plan doesn't go far enough. A chance for locals to share their concerns about the proposed Hume Circle precinct. A public hearing kicks off today as part of a federal inquiry, with questions to be fired at the NCA, planning reps and resident associations, to name a few. It follows weeks of community outcry, with locals concerned about things like building heights and strain on local infrastructure. And the New York skyline has lit up with almost 3,000 drones, recreating the silhouette of the Twin Towers. It comes as today marks 25 years since the 9/11 attack. 2,977 lights were included in the tribute, one for every person killed.
1: Climbing cash, climbing $1,000 every week at your Canberra Labour Club.
0: UC Caps fan favourite Nicole Munger says American import Meg McConnell is one to watch this season.
2: She's just been incredible, and it's cool to see her really getting her feet early on in the preseason, just letting her make decisions, get into the paint. Good things happen when she does that, so that's been fun to see.
0: Our girls have had their first week of preseason training ahead of next month's WNBL opener against Bendigo Spirit at the AIS. And the eyes of American football fans are down under this morning ahead of the first ever NFL clash to be played on Australian soil. A sold-out crowd of more than 100,000 will cram the MCG to watch the LA Rams face the 49ers. While Jonas Brothers, Nick, says they can't wait to put on the halftime show.
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13: You, my, and good morning. I'm Hayden Vissera. A big crowd's expected at a public memorial tomorrow for the two cyclists who died after the recent crash in Gungahlin. Bilby's Triathlon Club Secretary, Katie Binstock, says it's important for the community to get together when people are hurting.
3: Everyone can imagine their family's been woken up at 6:30 a.m. with the worst possible news, which is what happened to two of our members' families. I think the community want to come together and show that this just should not have happened.
13: It starts at 8:30 at Black Mountain Peninsula tomorrow morning. The local property council says we're no closer to getting a new stadium in Canberra. It's as the Bruce Precinct Master Plan's been released, looking at options to transform the area. Executive Director Ashley Berry says while they welcome the plan, locals wanting a new stadium shouldn't get too excited.
14: It's well down the list of priorities, but at least we have an acknowledgement that what a stadium needs is a precinct-type development with homes, with hospitality and with tourism, but we're no closer to actually getting a stadium delivered.
13: The ACT Australian Education Union says the latest offer they've gotten from the government is the first substantial offer since they presented their claims, and it doesn't go far enough. The government's offer proposed a 9% salary increase over 3 years, with an additional increase for teachers and some school leaders. The ACT's branch council will meet later this afternoon to consider the offer and determine the next steps for local educators. A controversial push to slap a $5,000 cap on allied health services for veterans has ground to a halt. The opposition's joined forces with the Greens and Independents to halt the move in the Senate. It'll return for another vote next week, but the opposition says it's time for the Albanese government to let it go. And the PM has marked the 25 years of the September 11 attacks, declaring it a harrowing anniversary.
15: Everyone around Australia will remember that night in our time when we watched the unthinkable occur before our very eyes.
13: 10 Aussies were among the almost 3,000 people who died in the act of terror. Now, Canberra's Fuel Watch, make fuel prices yesterday's problem, switch to an EV at allianceleasing.com.au. A litre of unleaded will set you back about $2.21, while diesel is sitting at $2.74 a litre.
0: Climbing cash, climbing $1,000 every week at your Canberra Labour Club.
13: Brumby's assistant team manager, Josh Townsend, says it'll certainly be different when he starts at lock in Sunday's Super Rugby Odds clash against the Waratahs in Bungendore.
16: You're in the change rooms getting the boys prepared to be potentially playing. Brumbies and Tars, it's always pretty special. Everyone's just going out there to do their best, and I certainly will be trying my best as well.
13: And it's game day for the Raiders women's team, who'll be without co-captain Samaima Taufa for tonight's clash against the Tigers. She'll miss 3 matches over a dangerous contact charge. Kickoff is at 5:40.
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0: 3 hours till the pub.
1: What?
0: The footy starts at 9 a.m.
1: Of course.
0: Mate.
1: All right, let's go.
0: You're the Aussiest chick in the world to go, what? That's an... Oh, the footy, yeah, absolutely.
1: Absolutely.
0: I'll see you there.
1: We should go there and get our seats so that we've
0: early.
1: Got a good view.
0: That's a great point.
1: Yeah.
0: Good morning to you, Rebecca, joining us across the capital or around Australia on the podcast. If you're listening to the podcast, you've missed it. But if you're listening live on 104.7 in Canberra, let's go.
1: Let's go. I'm so excited for the Jay Brothers... Well, halftime concert.
0: And that's the key thing. They do it with the Super Bowl, obviously, for those who don't know anything about the sport like us. So we get excited about the halftime entertainment.
1: Absolutely.
0: And they've seen this and wised right up. And
1: well, they've got to give Australia the real show so that we get involved.
0: Yes, yes, yes. Well, it's not the Super Bowl, but it's a season opener.
1: So, do they normally do this at a season opener? Have Jonas Brothers or something equivalent?
0: It's hard to get a read. Again, we don't know anything about it.
1: But
0: they're halfway around the world. They obviously want to put on a show for us.
1: Mm.
0: And it's a big deal as well as part of the weekend of footy in America.
1: Mm.
0: So it's going to be a night, you know, everyone's getting home from work and they're going to sit down, they're going to watch this game. That's 9 a.m. from Melbourne, Australia. But the Rams, I understand, one of the favourites to win the whole championship.
1: How do you have a favourite before it even starts?
0: Because they were really good last year.
1: So? We were really good last year being the Raiders.
0: That's the worst example
1: exactly.
0: in history. The worst example. Their quarterback is the best quarterback in the competition as well.
1: Papa's one of the best in the competition, so is Hutto. Sorry, I'm just ruining it for
0: you. Just focus on the Jonas Brothers. Just see, they worked on it apparently for a year. Qantas.
1: Yeah, the private jet. Oh, not the chartered jet.
0: Well, it's the big A380, right? Mm. It's a big double-decker number.
1: Yeah.
0: But they didn't just go, oh, do you want the chicken or the beef?
1: No, they worked with them on the menu.
0: Yes, the food scientists that they have on staff.
1: Yeah.
0: And Qantas even, you know, because if you're in first class, I mean, I wouldn't know, but you're here. Yeah. If you're in first class, you get the Qantas pyjamas.
1: Mm.
0: And they produced the Qantas pyjama, but in the team colours.
1: Oh, that's great.
0: For each respective team.
1: Well done, Qantas.
0: I'm sure they're passing on the expense of this to us next time we book a ticket.
1: I'm so excited for this concert.
0: Well, this is the question. How many songs can they squeeze in? Because at halftime entertainment, they'll go, it'll be a 20-minute set. I mean, think they can get all the hits in, can't they?
1: They better do this one. It's my fave. Yeah. If they do a new song that no one knows, I'll be mad.
0: Oh, yeah. It's not the time to release a new album.
1: Oh, I haven't heard this one in too long.
0: Well, you might hear it today, but certainly the red carpet's been rolled out for all the characters around this. They one of the rules apparently in the NFL is you need to have an X-ray machine in the change rooms.
1: What?
0: It's a rule apparently.
1: What?
0: So it's an NFL rule. Every team, so they've had to go to the hospital in Melbourne.
1: Why?
0: Borrow the X-ray machine. Well, it's the rules.
1: But why? Like, what do they use it for?
0: Broken bones, X-rays.
1: Are you serious?
0: Yeah.
1: So, like, we send people off for a head injury assessment. They send people off for an X-ray. Not broken. Get back out there.
0: Get back on there, mate.
1: No fracture. Right. You're fine.
0: Yeah. With us.
1: That's intense.
0: Well, it's right that we check your heads right, but if something else is broken, we reckon you can just walk it off.
1: Just limp. You'll be right.
0: That's right. So, yes, it's been quite a spectacle, and that's going to be on the TV or at the pub from 9 this morning.
1: We'll be there.
0: Productivity across Australia just goes through the floor.
1: Oh, yeah.
0: All right. Has Donald Trump offered the world's biggest bribe? And this is the great thing about his criminality is he gets away. Well, because he's not trying to hide anything. People go, boy, well, he's honest. It's a bribe. Anyway, you can judge for yourself.
1: Mm.
0: And do we want to get American citizenship ourselves real fast?
1: I would say no at this stage, but let's see.
0: Well, wait till you hear this. There's a good chance. Then we're going to play for $10,000. Rod and Gabby's $10,000 Alpha Bucks. That's coming up. Lots of great guests on the show today. I'll let you know who they are in just a moment. However, we can't wait until halftime of this morning's
1: game. Oh, my God, which one are we playing?
0: So let's go. We go together.

0: The Jonas Brothers performing at the MCG in hours.
1: Woo! I'm a sucker
0: for you. 12 past 6. We got a little way to go. We're going to pace ourselves on Hit 104.7's
1: Rod. Too late.
0: And Gabby from Brentwood. Pete,
1: I'm going hard.
0: Let's go! We will pace ourselves. There's a bit to do today. Yeah. 21 the top this afternoon, just below zero. There might be a little bit of frost on the grass. We're going to get a beautiful sunrise any minute now over the greatest city in the world. And fantastic guests joining us today on the show. World famous comedian and puppet, Randy Feltface. He's got those Netflix specials. He's
1: doing so well internationally.
0: Touring the US, incredible. And so that world tour comes to Canberra early next year.
1: Feb?
0: Just like that.
1: Yeah.
0: We'll find out when we catch up with him just after 8 o'clock this morning. Doctor turned comedian Adam Kay is going to join us this morning, and I'm worried.
1: Why?
0: He's very smart.
1: Oh, no.
0: How are we going with our smarts at the moment?
1: I'm not going well. We've all heard that.
0: All right, let's see if this one lands for you. Nolsey, good morning.
2: Good morning.
0: You're smart. Let's see how you go with Adam Kay. He's going to join us just under an hour from now.
3: Just because something's natural doesn't automatically mean that it's safe. And I think the best example of this is there's a plant that's in millions and millions and millions of gardens all around the country. And if you were to sit under this plant for 5 minutes max, there's a 100% chance you would die.
1: Whoa.
3: A plant called the water lily.
1: Because you drown.
0: We're ready. We are ready.
2: Took me a moment.
0: He's cerebral, isn't he? He was a doctor, and he's gone. We've had a few comedians that were doctors.
1: And yeah, what a weird change of career.
0: Well, you really need that sense of humour when you're there on the front line.
1: That's true.
0: And certainly that National Health Service there in the UK.
1: Mm.
0: Beleaguered. Beleaguered.
1: What does that mean?
0: I think it's something to do with there's a problem. anyway, he'll tell
1: us.
0: Are
1: you trying to be smart before we get the doctor off?
0: Everyone acts like I'm smart when he gets here, okay? Adam Kay joining us in just under an hour. Ashley Nolan, there's news in the meantime. Thank goodness Joy here.
1: Yeah, let's talk about someone that's on the other end of the smart spectrum, Donald Trump. Is he trying to bribe us?
2: He's trying to bribe Americans, for sure. So they've got the midterm elections coming up in November, and he has now announced that every adult citizen in the United States of America will receive a $5,000 dividend if the GOP win both the House and the Senate.
1: $5,000.
2: $5,000.
1: Yeah.
2: That amounts to about $1.2 trillion.
1: Jeez. We got given $500 by K-Rudd that time. Was it K-Rudd?
0: It was K-Rudd.
1: That was a great time. But $5,000.
0: Yeah, K-Rudd had Peter Costello's savings after that change of government, and then obviously there was a financial thing, blah, blah, blah, and he did display just while there's this big pile of money in the corner of the room.
1: Just give everyone $500.
0: Right. This, however, is on a different scale. Sorry.
2: Yeah.
0: This would tally how much if the Republicans win both houses.
2: This would cost about $1.2 trillion in just 1 year.
1: So he couldn't actually do it, right?
2: No, everyone's like, how on earth could you do this? This would, be a huge spike in debt and also inflation. It's just crazy.
0: Yeah, but it's as humans.
1: We all want it.
0: We want $5,000 now.
1: Yeah.
0: And the crippling debt for our nation is maybe older me's problem. Maybe it's not even. Maybe it's the next generation. And it's a little bit like Pauline Hanson coming in going, I'm just going to rip the guts out of the what's...
1: NDIS or whatever it was.
0: Our super. And so economists are going, this is an act of lunacy. And I think we all know that deep down.
2: Mm, yeah.
0: But the question...
1: But I still want the $5,000.
0: Here we are.
1: And that's the

0: This week.
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0: Get up with Rod and Gabby, thanks to Macca's.
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0: More of the music you love for

0: G Flip coming to Canberra, Bed on Fire, 22 past 6. You going to go and see them?
1: I really want to, but Bill Shorten hasn't confirmed I'll have a seat yet.
0: Oh, because you're going to be about 1 minute away from giving birth.
1: Yeah.
0: He was very quick to say, you can certainly have a spot in the private suite.
1: Yeah, he said you can sit with me because I will need a seat.
0: Yes.
1: So anyway, just need to confirm that.
0: All right.
1: I love a good gig, just not heavily pregnant.
0: And you love G-Flip.
1: Yeah.
0: 21 the top this afternoon. The sun has risen over the greatest city in the world. What a beautiful start. Even Stephen Zero, it's another spring day with cash coming up, but let's not... There's lots of cash coming up.
1: So much cash.
0: So let's do the first bit of the cash.
1: All right. Simple as ABC. Rod and Gabby's $10,000
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3: Put the money in my hand right now.
0: Let's go to Taylor. Rebecca, you would spend the $10,000 on a wedding?
4: Yes.
0: Does your other half know about this wedding?
4: He does. We disagree on what we should do for the wedding, so the money to put towards what I want would be helpful.
0: Now, if you win the money, that's right.
1: You get to choose. Yeah, exactly. So what's your choice of wedding?
4: I'd like a big wedding, or not a big wedding, like a massive, kind of a proper wedding here. He wants to elope and go overseas. So I want a wedding, he wants an elopement.
1: Gotcha.
0: They are dramatically different prospects.
1: Very different.
4: Yes. Definitely.
0: But you win the $10,000. It doesn't need to be a consultative process.
4: Exactly right.
0: Now, as someone who did elect to elope and go overseas, the idea of getting all the family on both sides into the one room at the one time was so terrifying that, yes, we left the country. If he wants to do it, can I assume that his side, you know, of the family, you don't need to worry too much about them. He doesn't really want them there anyway, or am I...
4: Yeah, he doesn't want anyone there.
0: Beautiful. All right. So this is good. So $10,000 can probably go a bit further than you might think.
1: We floated the idea of an elopement, and both my husband's parents and my parents were like, don't you dare.
0: Yeah.
4: That's my parents say that.
1: Yeah.
0: Rebecca, that's what my mother-in-law did, and that confirms for me. We're definitely eloping. This behaviour has confirmed for me why we're out here. All right, $10,000 and you get this done. There's no further discussion.
1: So much on the line here.
0: Yeah, it's a little bit right.
4: Yeah, no, right.
0: All right, let's go through the rules. 30 seconds on the clock. 10 out of 10 will get you the 10 grand and the wedding that you've dreamt of. We have to take the first answer. You can't use the same answer twice. If you don't know an answer, say pass. We'll come back at this time. And your time begins at the end of Gabby's first question. This round, all the answers need to begin with the letter G. For go for it.
1: Oh, yeah.
0: Do the wedding you want to. G for go. Are you ready?
4: I'm ready.
0: Let's do it.
1: All right. Timer starts at the end of this first question. Name a fruit.
4: Grapefruit.
1: A movie star.
4: Pass.
1: A fictional character.
4: Pass.
1: An AFL team.
4: Giants.
1: An animal.
4: Goat.
1: A feeling.
4: Gobsmacked.
1: A food chain.
0: Out of time. But you've won if, you know, just with gobsmacked. That is a great feeling.
1: That was a good one.
4: That was a great feeling.
0: And at that moment, were you yourself feeling gobsmacked?
4: I was feeling gobsmacked. I was like, I cannot think of anything.
1: There were a couple of passes there. A movie star could have been George Clooney.
4: Mm-hmm.
1: Or Gerard Butler, and then a fictional character, Godzilla, or fantastic. Gollum.
4: Then was what I was trying to think of.
1: and then ran out of time on a food chain, which could have been Grilled or Guzman y Gomez.
0: You know, just with gobsmacked, that is a great feeling.
1: That was a good one.
4: That's a great feeling.
0: And at that moment, were you yourself feeling gobsmacked?
4: I was feeling gobsmacked. I was like, I cannot think of anything.
1: There were a couple of passes there. A movie star could have been George Clooney.
4: Mm-hmm. Yeah.
1: Or Gerard.

0: most things, I imagine. All right, Rebecca, we'll put you through to Nolte and get you those tickets.
1: Nice.
0: Well done. Have a great weekend. And we're going to go one more time for the week. That's $90,000 that's been put up across the week. We're not finished. We need to round it out to an
2: we
0: even
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0: We're listening out for Harry Styles. Today is the last day, the last hours to get on the standby list. There's only four others on there. You can get spot number 5.
2: And then before 9, we're going to give away two lucky winners, the package, the ultimate package. So you get a double pass to see Harry Styles on the 12th of December. Mm-hmm. And you also get accommodation at the Pullman Sydney Hyde Park. So nothing to worry about.
0: All right.
2: Head up the road and off you go.
0: As soon as you hear Harry Styles, it could be any of his awesome songs. You're so golden. 13, 10, 60, let us know. Pick up the final spot on the standby list and then stand by.
2: Yeah.
0: That's the thing with the standby list. Watermelon sugar high. And we could be sending you there on us and the University of Canberra. It's Harry Styles. We're listening out. Could be next.
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17: Yuma and good morning. I'm Hayden Becerra. Looks like ongoing industrial action by local government service officers could impact Floreyard. The CFMEU says while GSOs have skipped several rubbish collections across the territory in recent weeks, an offer to pause their fight for fair pay during the festival was knocked back. local union rep.

0: Michael Hiscock says it's a shame the government couldn't even meet them halfway with an interim agreement. Meanwhile, a spokesperson says the ACT government is not aware of any protected industrial action that would directly impact the Flower Festival. But if they do receive notice, the government and Events ACT would put measures in place to minimise any disruption to Floriade. Global interest rates are expected to rise even further after more attacks on oil tankers and infrastructure in the Strait of Hormuz. The price of crude has surged to $1.07, sparking fears higher energy prices will drive the cost of living higher and push world economies to the brink of recession. A chance for locals to share their concerns about the proposed Hume Circle precinct. A public hearing kicks off today as part of a federal inquiry, with questions to be fired at the NCA, planning reps and residents' associations, to name a few. It follows weeks of community outcry, with locals concerned about things like building heights and strain on local infrastructure. And the war on illegal tobacco is heating up, with new laws making it easier to prosecute sellers making their way through the federal parliament. Jail terms will increase to a decade behind bars, and just having unlawful products in store will be enough for charges to be laid.
1: Climbing cash, climbing $1,000 every week at your Canberra Labour Club.
0: UC Caps fan favourite Nicole Munger says the vibe has been positive in their first week of pre-season training.
2: Just really excited to be a part of, you know, a really solid group with really solid people. I think that's what we wanted to hang our hat on and leave it all out there. Leave no stone unturned. I think that's what I'm really excited for.
0: And the LA Rams are backing their preparations for this morning's clash with the 49ers at the MCG, with questions raised over their decision to fly in on the eve of the game. And while the fly-in, fly-out approach has been interpreted as a snub from some supporters, wide receiver Davante Adams says it wasn't their call.
3: We'd always love to have an opportunity to connect with our fans and, you know, international fans, but some things are out of our hands sometimes.
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6: Look at that day. What a beautiful start to another one in the greatest city in the world. 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
7: Got to finish on dessert.
6: 041-777-1047 is the text line. $500 cash. You'll put yourself in the draw for the cash, thanks to Monero Screens. And Goodberries have had a barn burner.
7: This is his best frozen dessert.
6: Best frozen dessert.
7: Yeah.
6: Last night, I reckon, for whatever reason, every second kid in Canberra went to Goodberries after school.
7: Yeah.
6: Because you can see the votes flood in. Lauren from Richardson says Goodberries. Aya from Gowrie says Goodberries.
7: And then there's probably like 20 after that, all from individual numbers.
6: Goodberries Erindale, most amazing Canberra-based independent business. Great point there. Thank you for
7: vote
6: that
7: vote. Vote for Goodberries all day, every day. Hands down, cult Canberra classic. Oh, there's a random one in there for Holy Cow Gelato.
6: Well done, Holy Cow Gelato.
7: In amongst all the Goodberries.
6: Yes, a Stripey Sunday still involved, but whoa, it's been Carla from Taylor. Thank you for the Stripey's vote.
7: There's a lot of Goodberries.
6: It's been a Goodberries kind of afternoon, but...
7: Oh, did someone put a photo? Oh, no. It's just black. I thought it was a photo of Goodberries and I was getting excited.
6: We do love a photo when you can attach that to 041-777-1047. Best of Canberra frozen dessert, Marvi Gelato at the Hellenic Club in Phillip. Lots of votes there as well. Gelato Messina still in the mix. As we go into the final couple of days of voting, that'll close on Sunday night. Help crown the best of the best. 041-777-1047. Rod and Gabby's Best of Canberra, thanks to Monero Screens. They've partnered with us for the second year in a row, doing an amazing job.
7: Speaking of dairy and lactose intolerance.
6: All right, I don't think we want to associate our Best of Canberra Best Frozen Dessert Search with this next thing.
7: But appreciate, it could have a hand in
6: I
7: it.
6: I appreciate you trying to link the two. But I reckon we just...
7: Anyone who's lactose intolerant out there will understand.
6: That's my fault. I should have ended with a... And so make sure you vote.
8: It's strong, better don't turn the door. Just the Rod and Gabby breakfast show.
6: Now in something unrelated.
7: So there's a a side effect of pregnancy that I don't think I had when I was pregnant with a girl as much as I do now that I'm pregnant with a boy.
6: All right, there's a story about farts next.

0: best music this morning on Hit 104.7's Rod and Gabby for Brekkie, Nelly Furtado, Timbaland, Promiscuous, 20 to 7. Top the Sav, 21 degrees, just below zero. It's a freezing start to a beautiful day in the greatest city in the world. And we're going to play for cash. $100 jackpot's coming up, which means a slightly longer snippet of a riff. Can you pick the riff? If you can pick the riff with us, that's happening in minutes. Stand by.
1: I had a really embarrassing moment a couple of days ago in the office.
0: All right.
1: And I'm finally ready to talk about it.
0: Wow.
1: So when you're pregnant, you often get gassy.
0: Right.
1: It's just a side effect. Mm-hmm. It happens.
0: Mm-hmm.
1: And I've realised that being pregnant with a boy, yeah, I'm far more gassy than I was when I was pregnant with a girl.
0: Hmm.
1: I blame it on the fact that it's a boy.
0: Yeah. I don't know the science behind it,
1: either.
0: But, you know, obviously it checks out.
1: It feels right.
0: You've done the research.
1: So up until Wednesday,
0: right,
1: I've managed to keep it under wraps at work, mostly. Unfortunately, our toilets are not very soundproof. Have you noticed that?
0: Yeah, I've noticed that.
1: Yeah, it's really bad.
0: Yeah.
1: But at least if I contain it to the bathrooms, I'm happy with that.
0: You can't say you haven't tried.
1: Right?
0: Right.
1: It's as good as I can get it.
0: Right.
1: And then on Wednesday, I was sitting at my desk and I was like, oh, got to go to the bathroom.
0: Right.
1: And I was walking past, and a lot of the time in our office, people work from home, so there's people here, there's people there, but sometimes it's quite empty. On Wednesday, it was full.
0: Right.
1: Every single member of staff,
0: right,
1: was in the office.
0: All right.
1: And I was walking past a very full sales section.
0: All right.
1: Every person sitting at their desk.
0: Right.
1: And I farted.
0: That's fine.
1: It's not. It's very embarrassing.
0: No.
1: But in my head, I was like, it's fine. They just thought your shoe squeaked. Like, just play it off like it was your shoe. And so then I did a bit of a scuffle as if I was like, oh, my shoe's weird, like trying to like cover it up. And then I was like, well, I can't walk into the bathroom now because then it's really obvious. So I bypassed and went to the kitchen and pretended to get a pack of chips.
0: Right. So now they think you've all gone to fart in the kitchen. So that explains the lack of people in the kitchen. No. I tell you why. As soon as you said it to me, I said, that's fine. And the reason I said it's fine is wherever you work, you know, you do. There's ebbs and flows when you have busy times and quiet times. Maybe you have busy days, quiet days. And if you unwittingly walk through a space that you think is empty and there is just one sole person sitting in the corner or whatever, yeah, and you're like, I'm clear, guys. And then, but the one person's there going, what is happening here? There's no confusion.
1: That's right.
0: You walk through a busy space, that could have been anyone. Yeah, it was probably you. But it could have been anyone.
1: I think they
0: knew. No, go with that. You should turn it on. What, guys?
1: I'm pregnant.
0: No, you should blame someone else.
2: Oh. It's Rod and Gabby's 104.7.
1: I could see your face at the start of that, by the way. You were worried I'd done it in studio. I could see it in your eyes.
0: I think I would have realised. I was confident that I, unless you were about to say, and moments ago. And then.
1: Then it hits you.
0: then, yeah, you would have seen my eyes start watering. All right. Sorry. Don't apologise. You're doing an amazing job. All right, let's. And honesty is the only policy, isn't it?
1: Right.
0: Or blame someone else. All right, let's see if we can pick the riff here. A slightly longer snippet of a riff than yesterday. $100 cash for your Friday. All you need to do is tell us what this song is.
1: I think I know it.
0: You know it.
1: I think so.
0: If you know it, 131060, we'll give you $100 cash.
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4: Travelling into Deakin this morning, we've got reports of a car that's just stopped on Adelaide Avenue. It's outbound past Empire Crescent. Around the Parliament Triangle, continuing works around the State Circle, travelling southbound from Perth to Melbourne Avenues. Commonwealth Avenue, expect outbound pressure today with bridge renewal works underway. There's only one lane open each way over the bridge. When the market keeps you guessing, it pays to know the value. 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
0: 13 minutes until 7 o'clock, 21 later on, even Stevens, zero right now. Doctor turned comedian Adam Kay joining us, the Brit coming back to the Capitol. We'll speak with him in 15 minutes. We're still listening out for Harry Styles tickets. Your last spot when you hear Harry Styles to get on that standby list. It's the last of 5 spots. Your odds are very high that you'll win, so make sure you let us know as soon as you hear Harry Styles. And in just a moment, the case of the lost time capsule, which you wouldn't think is that uncommon,
1: people should be pretty good at mapping out where they're putting a time capsule these
0: days.
1: It's
0: happened in our backyard and maybe you can help find it next.
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0: Right now, Peter is in Ngunnawal. What are you doing up and away, Peter?
16: I'm just on the road to work to Woden.
0: What do you do for your Christ?
16: Phil Cemetery, same call from a few weeks
0: there
16: back.
0: There we go. Yeah. We spoke with you the other day. Excellent, mate. And on a morning like today, and I know that it's a sombre environment, but, you know, it's your day-to-day, you must love getting to work on a morning like this sunrise.
16: Well, that's what Canberra's the best. Yeah, beautiful mornings and then great by midday.
1: Yeah, spring is just amazing in this joint.
0: Good man. All right, well, let's have a crack at this here. There's $100 for your Friday. If you can tell us what song this is, take one last listen. What do you reckon?
16: Is it LMFAO Party Rock Anthem?
0: Wow, it is not.
1: Oh, I was looking forward to hearing that.
0: But it sounds
1: similar-ish?
0: Yes, it does. It really does.
1: Mm.
0: All right, I'll make it a little bit longer and more cash on Monday, mate. Have another listen and have another go if you get through.
1: Can we play it anyway?
0: Yeah, we can.
1: Great.
0: All right, Peter doing a great job out there and giving us a good idea to play LMFAO Party Rock Anthem. Makes sense for your Friday.
1: It does, it really does.
0: It's probably the first time we've played
1: this
0: on a Friday this year. Let's get

0: Peter from Ngunnawal had a good crack today, and he was genre-wise in the zone with the guests in Rod and Gabby's Pick the Riff of LMFAO Party Rock Anthem. Not the right answer, though, so we have jackpotted to $150 cash. We'll do that on Monday. Can you pick the riff? If you can pick the riff, it'll return. Ashley Nolan, g'day again.
1: Hello. There's a time capsule that has been lost, which is not the point of a time capsule.
2: No, yeah. You do hope to find it once again to be able to have a peek into life at the time. So this was buried in Bungendore more than 150 years ago, buried underground during the construction of Bungendore's St. Philip's Anglican Church in the 1860s. And it was, they think it contains newspapers and other documents from the era. And they, I think there was a note that was like, oh, they'll, people will find this when they need to knock the church down and build a bigger one.
0: And they
2: the faith
0: done
2: is
0: that.
2: Really growing. Right. And, yeah.
0: Yeah, the Anglicans were pretty high on life.
1: They were really optimistic, weren't they?
0: Like, I really feel like this Anglican thing's coming together, guys.
1: And now it's such, it's like a, it's a heritage building, so there's no way it's gone anywhere.
0: Right.
1: So we're never going to find it. So is it like under the footings or something?
0: Is that what
2: happened? It's actually, they don't know exactly where it is, obviously, but they laid protective concrete around the church a while ago to protect it from moisture and cracking and that kind of thing. So it, they assume it's under there. So very hard to get out if it is there.
1: Well, we got to get it. 150 years, that's incredible.
0: Oh, that newspaper would be fine.
1: How do we know it's there?
0: How do we know it hasn't just become part of the soil? Maybe that's why we haven't been able to find it over 100 years.
1: It's just disintegrated.
0: Well, the
1: Nah. Back then,
0: yeah,
1: they had stuff that lasted for centuries.
0: Oh, well, like wine barrels. What else could they have used?
2: It was packed into a glass jar, which was then put into a metal box.
1: Yeah, there you go.
0: And then it was thrown in the ocean. And we assumed it would just come back.
1: In 50 years.
0: All right.
1: We've got to find it.
0: If it's there.
1: Is it a metal box? Let's get the metal detectors out.
0: And this is the thing. There's got to be detection stuff. There's things that can look through the ground.
1: Right.
0: Right.
1: Because you, like, you can look for like pipes and crap. Can't you? Is that a thing? That's a thing plumbers use before they dig a trench.
0: We've put about as much thought into finding this as the Anglicans did.
1: They'll have to build a bigger one. 104.7's Rod and Gabby. See Harry Styles live. On his Together Tour. 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UC Open Day Fest. Register now. Is I'm going to have to go have a look on the weekend.
0: They don't let the Catholics in, mate. You're,
1: they've got markets there tomorrow.
0: I'm sure they
1: so
0: do.
1: So I'll sneak in.
0: The Catholics go to gloat. They're like, how's it going?
1: Well, you found ours. All right. No, the two churches do work together in Bungendore, so it's fine.
0: Those of us from the Uniting Church, really, we think we can just make fun of everyone, and when we shouldn't, and we won't. And I'm shutting up real fast. Where are the Protestants? You don't see them. All right, stop. I'm stopping now.
1: They're the only two churches in Bungendore.
0: We're stopping. All right, we're listening out for Harry Styles. When you do hear Harry Styles in his entirety in song, 131060, give us a call.
1: Yes.
0: You will get the last spot on the standby list. And then the good news before the show is out, two winners, both receiving a double and the Pullman Sydney Hyde Park accommodation.
1: Woo.
0: Harry Styles on us and the University of Canberra. We're on high alert. It can happen any minute.
1: Great odds.
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4: Yuma and good morning, I'm Hayden Becerra. A chance for the community to come together after two cyclists died following that recent crash in Gungahlin. A public memorial gets underway at Black Mountain Peninsula at 8:30 tomorrow morning. Bilby's Triathlon Club Secretary Katie Binstock says they want to address negative commentary from people saying cyclists shouldn't be on the road.
5: Want to make sure that people know to expect them out there and to look out for them and to respect them. We're not going anywhere and people need to look out for us.
4: The local property councils welcome the Bruce Precinct Master Plan, insisting we're no closer to getting a new stadium though. The plan looks at options to transform the area with things like new homes and transport corridors. Executive Director Ashley Berry says they'd love to see the stadium higher on the priority list.
6: But we understand it needs funding. We'll be doing everything we can to encourage and to bring forward opportunities where there may be some sort of public-private partnership or other ways that we can get this stadium delivered.
4: A controversial push to slap a $5,000 cap on allied health services for veterans has ground to a halt. The opposition's joined forces with the Greens and Independents to halt the move in the Senate. It'll return for another vote next week, but the opposition says it's time for the Albanese government to let it go. The ACT Australian Education Union says the government's latest offer for teaching staff is their first substantial offer since the union presented its claims, but doesn't go far enough. The latest offer proposed a salary increase of 9% over the span of 3 years, with teachers and school leaders also getting an additional increase. But ACT branch president Angela Burrow says pay was only one of 25 claims. And the New York skyline has lit up with almost 3,000 drones, recreating the silhouette of the Twin Towers. It comes as today marks 25 years since the 9/11 attack. 2,977 lights were included in the tribute, one for every person killed.
1: Climbing cash, climbing $1,000 every week at your Canberra Labour Club.
4: Brumbies assistant team manager Josh Townsend says he's grateful for the team's support as he prepares to start at lock for Sunday's Super Rugby clash against the Waratahs in Bungendore.
7: They're such special individuals and I love them, and I certainly felt the love when my name got put on the board, and I just want to do my best.
4: And our Raiders women's team will have to pull out all the stops in tonight's clash against the Tigers, given they'll be without co-captain Samima Taufa. She's out for 3 games over a dangerous contact charge.
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4: Sunny and 21 today after morning frost, 21 and mostly sunny tomorrow, then partly cloudy and 22 on Sunday. 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

0: sun visors down if you're on the road.
1: Yes. And those sun shield things on the windows if you've got kids. Oh, small kids who don't understand to look away from the sun.
0: Right, on the side windows.
1: Yeah, you know, like the...
0: Yeah, I remember we used to have those for the girls
1: the
0: when they were babies.
1: The mesh stuff.
0: With a big suction cup in the middle.
1: Yeah.
0: Yes. Yeah, if you don't have those on...
1: Oh, yeah, I don't have them on at the moment. And every afternoon, it's too bright!
0: Well, they're still learning the coordination and the motor skills. And the part where you can look away...
1: Doesn't occur.
0: It's funny, isn't it?
1: Mm-hmm. So funny.
0: Look away! It's not funny at the time.
1: It's funny now for you, I'm sure.
0: Oh, yeah, in retrospect, the times. This is crazy. Anyway, beautiful bright morning in the greatest city in the world. Great to have you on board. We have had some incredible guests on the show over the years, particularly the comedians who were formerly doctors. And our next guest is... one of those.
1: Mm.
0: Quite a number of them come from the British health system.
1: Nurses and doctors, yeah.
0: Where it certainly seems like it's a manage over there.
1: Yeah.
0: And so they develop these, pardon me, incredible senses of humour and go, well, you know what would be more pleasant than this?
1: Performing.
0: Becoming a touring comedian.
1: Yeah.
0: And so our next guest, Adam Kay, has had amazing success around the world. And a lot of them will abandon the chat of just what happened in the hospital.
1: Mm-hmm.
0: And just use their comedic abilities just to, you know, make us laugh.
1: Humor, yeah.
0: But he takes us inside, and I wonder whether or not this moment in one of his performances gives us an insight into the moment, or one of the moments where he went, I am out of here.
2: An 85-year-old long-stay gynae cancer patient breaks our hearts on yesterday's ward round. She misses her late husband. Her children have barely visited since she's been here, and she can't even have her usual whiskey nightcap. I decided to play Boy Scout and prescribe whiskey 50 mils nightly on her drug chart. I gave the house officer 20 quid of my money to get a bottle from the supermarket to pass on to the nursing staff so they could fulfil the prescription on their drug round. This morning, the ward sister reports the patient declined her drink because, quote, Jack Daniels is f***ing cat's piss.
1: Trying to do the right thing.
0: Here he is. It's his own money for crying out loud. And is that the time that you go, that's it, I'm going to tour the world as a comedian? We'll find out when he joins us next on Hit 104.7.

0: Zara Larson's Midnight Sun at 7:09. It's Hit 104.7's Rod and Gabby for Brekkie. Your 104 forecast will get to 21 this afternoon. The sun shining over the greatest city in the world. Even Stephen Zero to start another spring day. And don't forget, $10,000 on the line just over an hour from now. Rod and Gabby's $10,000 Alpha Bucks. You've got to have a sense of humour if you're going to be a healthcare professional.
1: Yeah.
0: But at a certain point you go, despite all the study and the investment in time and dollars to get this qualification, I may be better at being a comedian.
1: Maybe.
0: Is that the path? I don't know. Our next guest may be able to tell us. He is a BAFTA-winning author, TV writer, comedian, and former doctor. His first book, This Is Going to Hurt, which I think was the name of the last tour as well. The book spent over a year at number one in the Sunday Times bestseller list. It won 10 national awards and sold over 3 million copies. Adam Kay, good morning.
2: Good morning. How are you?
0: Well, we're very well. I mean, there's so much time and effort that goes into being a doctor. From what we can tell, we don't know, not having done it. What a career switch. But you're not the first. Doctors seem to need a sense of humour. And then you go, well, let's step it up a notch and tour the world doing it.
2: Yeah, I mean, the more traditional route for doctors leaving the NHS is to come and work in Australia. So it's quite a novel route for me, just going to Australia through the route of comedy.
1: Well, that's interesting, right, because you only came to Australia to tour the first time in, like, 2024. Have you ever been to Canberra with your show before? I don't think you have.
2: I have indeed, yes.
1: Oh, have you?
2: 2 years ago, and I'm excited to be back in December. I went with my first show, This Is Gonna Hurt, which is funny / disgusting / weird. diary entries from my time as a doctor, and I'm back. It feels wrong talking about Christmas in September, but nonetheless, I'm back with a Christmas show. 'Twas the night shift before Christmas, which is the same sort of funny / disgusting / whatever stuff, but from the most wonderful time of the year.
0: I wonder, and I don't know whether or not you can get the statistics on this, how many healthcare professionals do attend these shows? Because it would almost feel like the talk from the front line that they're used to. This is a tribute of sorts to them, isn't it?
2: Oh, very much. It's a love letter to everyone who works in their profession, wherever they are in the world. But it's very much geared towards whatever non-doctors are called, patients. And I reckon from having done previous shows of hands when I've been touring Australia, it's about a quarter of the audience are medical, which is useful to know, because it's probably going to be the safest place in Canberra on the 3rd of December, because there's going to be a few hundred medics in the audience if anyone's feeling a bit iffy or can't get an appointment or something.
0: That's a smart point. You've got to loiter in the foyer, even if you don't have a ticket, if you're not feeling 100%.
1: 3rd of December, I'm going to be very pregnant, so if I do go into labour because of all the laughter... Doctors galore.
0: It's probably I'm probably reaching, but, you know, of all the shows you've done, you hear about it from time to time. Is there a doctor in the house? Don't tell me you've ever had to put your medical training to work, you know, in that environment.
2: Thankfully not on we have had a few medical emergencies. This is a show I've now performed to a couple of 100,000 people all over the world, and so just by law of averages, some people will have emergencies. There's mostly been faints at some of the more extreme stories, to be honest. When it has happened, and there's a sort of, is there a doctor in the house? It's very much a case of which specialty. Because
1: we've got them all.
2: There are normally options.
1: So has that ever happened to you just in real life then, like not at a show where you're on a plane or you're, I don't know, somewhere and someone yells, is there a doctor?
2: It has, and it still happens. There's something sort of quite magnetic about being a doctor. We seem to attract this sort of stuff. Now I've not been working as a doctor for over 10 years now. Mm. So whilst I will still sort of, you know,
1: I still trust you over Rod or, you know, someone else.
0: Wisely.
2: I don't know. It's still quite a roll of the dice.
0: Okay, well, hey, we've been warned, and as you say, there will be other professionals in attendance. Is it? Do you find? I think as a normie, as a non-medical professional, when throwing a dinner party, to have a doctor or a nurse in attendance, you're guaranteeing the best stories.
1: Oh, yeah.
0: And I wonder whether or not that's your experience, and perhaps that led to you know what you're doing now as a profession.
2: Well, yeah, you do. You do end up in some situations that other professions don't, and they lend themselves very well to a dinner party anecdote. And thankfully, I've got enough of them to fill 70 minutes of time on stage. But it started. These are all my diaries I wrote down at the time I was working as a doctor, and I think you know it's. It's not all fun and games on, you know, in hospital wards. And so I think I was writing down the funny stuff to look for the light in the dark and you know, to focus on that when there was some less fun stuff happening. And and looking back through it, it's it's not the stuff I tell on stage is all funny. It's very much a comedy show, but the stuff in my books does a bit of the drama of it as well.
1: Mm. Have you ever had a patient come to a show and go, "Oh my God, he's telling my story"?
2: So there's, I don't like it because I meant to have changed all of the details.
1: Yeah.
2: In the stories, so I don't like go to prison for breaking medical confidentiality, which I'm very keen doesn't happen. But unfortunately, a few people have had such specific things happen to them. They were like, "That was me, wasn't it?" Like, yeah. But an amazing thing's happened recently over the last couple of years. So. I worked on labour ward for most of my time, and I'll always after these shows I'll always do a book signing. If people want to bring all their books or buy books or whatever, and I'll happily do that for an hour or so. And a couple of times recently, you know, someone's come along, someone in middle age, holding some sort of gangly teenager, you know, with them, and I'll say, "You're not going to remember this person, but you delivered them 17 years ago." So that's quite a cool thing to happen. It's also a very good business model, isn't it? Delivering your own audience.
1: Absolutely. You've got all the generations.
0: Right, that's a long-term plan.
1: Yeah.
0: And so a young Adam Kay clearly saw the vision ahead. Here, Adam, fly close to the sun and hopefully not end up in prison. It's 'Twas the Night Shift Before Christmas. It's starting in Perth at their Regal Theatre, and then you're straight across to the capital, the Canberra Theatre, Thursday, December the 3rd, before you continue along the east coast of Australia. Thank you so much for coming back. We appreciate the time.
1: Yeah.
0: Travel safe, and we can't wait to see you here in Canberra.
2: See you then. Look forward to it. It's gonna
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5: Getting a good run around the state circle. Travel time from Queanbeyan via Canberra Avenue taking now 16 minutes. Reports of some road hazards. Travelling on the Majura Parkway northbound just before you approach the Federal Highway into Queanbeyan. All day roadworks has closed Monaro Street, both directions between Low and Atkinson Streets as well. Did you know UniSuper is open to all Australians? 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

0: Stella Lefty, Boston at 23 past 7 on Hit 104.7's Rod and Gabby Fabrecki. You know when Baby Wears is setting up cameras, something's going to happen.
1: Ooh.
0: You see him in here, he's setting up a rig, he's setting up all sorts of gear over there. The Baby Wears Brain Freeze Invitational is happening in the next 15 minutes.
1: Yes, because we are doing frozen dessert for Best of Canberra.
0: That's right. Keep your votes coming for the best frozen dessert.
1: But I heard Baby Freeze. And I was like, that's weird.
0: The Baby Wears Brain Freeze Invitation.
1: Yeah, I got confused.
0: Any great tournament, you know, it's the first inaugural Baby Wears Brain Freeze Invitational, but I'd like to think that it'll become an annual event.
1: I hope so.
0: And he will challenge someone to a brain freeze frozen dessert off, and, you know, you can imagine what's going to happen from there. Also, don't forget to vote for your favourite frozen dessert, 0417 1047. The Best of Canberra search is only on until Sunday night, the final category, and you can help crown the best frozen dessert. Erindale, Goodbreeze, Jasmine in Canberra. You've psyched
1: me out. I've
0: ruined
1: it for you, haven't I?
0: With my enunciation of Jasmine or Jasmine's name. She says, best frozen dessert place in Canberra by far. Family business, yes. Beautiful work, Jasmine. And continue your vote. Stripey Sunday flying there as well. Goodbreeze has certainly had a night. Moo Moo Frozen Yogurt.
1: It's got a good one in there.
0: And Joseph in Charney says, Goodbreeze in Belco. It is.
1: Yes. Every vote for Goodbreeze is just Goodbreeze, right?
0: Yeah.
1: Like, they're all the same. We're not going to individualise the franchises.
0: We're not going to split them up. No. And so they have an advantage in that way. However, there are a number of others that are absolutely in the mix for the big search.

0: 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Get 10% off now at Monero Screens.
1: There's a new feature coming to Apple Watches that people are really upset about, but I think this is going to be great.
0: Let's see which one is crazy. The people
1: probably me.
0: Or Cammy?
1: So we know that a lot of smartphones, smart devices, smart everything is listening to us at all times, right?
0: Yeah.
1: So they're just leaning into that. They're calling it audio intelligence, and they're going to have the microphone on at all times. So if there's music in the background, you don't even have to Shazam it anymore. Your watch will just go, this is playing.
0: Oh, I love that.
1: So that's really handy.
0: Right.
1: But the best part about it is a conversation recap feature. So they're calling it Live Rewind.
0: Yes!
1: So
0: yes!
1: A user can see a transcript of anything that was said in their environment in the previous 15 seconds.
0: Thank God for
1: so
0: this.
1: So if someone around you says something really silly, you just go, what did you say?
0: Yes.
1: And your watch will just pull it up word for word.
0: How often are you talking with somebody, generally your other half, and they say, I never said that. And you...
1: And unfortunately, it's only for the last 15 seconds. It doesn't store it for years.
0: Just 15 minutes would be enough. I'll take 5 minutes. The 180-degree turn that a conversation can take within 5 minutes of the statement being made to go to the tape.
1: I thought you were going to say I was crazy for loving up word for word.
0: How often are you talking with somebody, generally your other half, and they say, I never said that. And you...
1: And unfortunately, it's only for the last 15 seconds. It doesn't store it for years.
0: Just 15 minutes would be enough.

0: But either way, if you accept, okay, yeah, I'm going to have to go, oh, yeah, sorry, didn't realise. That's fine. That is a small price to pay.
1: As long versus, as I can pull you out.
0: Yeah. Oh, it's worth it. It's absolutely worth it. And then for the masses.
1: Oh, that's so funny.
0: Everybody's upset. It's only everybody on the internet. And everybody on the internet thinks that they're that important, that their conversation somehow is going to have some impact on something.
1: It's only the last 15 seconds, guys. Like, what are you saying that's that important? That Apple cares. No one else cares. We care if you say something silly. Apple doesn't care.
0: No,
1: I care.
0: Do you even? Oh, you with the one.
1: As in, if I'm pulling it up.
0: With your husband. Yeah. Oh, I care.
2: 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See Harry Styles live. As it was. On his Together Tour. Everyone's invited to University of Canberra's Open Day Fest this Saturday from 10 till 3.
0: They're listening to me, and we're listening for Harry Styles. Whenever you hear him in his entirety, turn up in song form, 131060. First person to let us know takes the last spot on the Harry Styles standby list.
1: And there's only going to be 5 people on that standby list, and 2 people are going to win by the end of today's show. 2 people are going to win a double pass each and accommodation at the Pullman Sydney Hyde Park for the 12th of December.
0: It's a Harry Styles high alert. We got to be getting close. Thanks to the University of Canberra. Everyone's invited to University of Canberra's Open Day Fest this Saturday from 10 until 3.
2: 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Don't Macca's walk, Macca's run to the new cheesy quarter pounder. 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
19: Yuma and good morning, I'm Hayden Becerra. Floreart Face has been interrupted by strikes as government service officers continue industrial action over stalled pay talks. The CFMEU says while GSOs have skipped several rubbish collections across Canberra in recent weeks, an offer to keep Floreart unaffected was rejected.

0: rejected by the government. Local union rep Michael Hiscock says it's disappointing the government couldn't even meet them halfway when GSOs were prepared to pause their fights. But an ACT government spokesperson says they're not aware of any protected industrial action that would directly impact Floreard. They say all union claims are being considered in good faith, and if the government does get notice of protected industrial action, mitigation measures will be put in place to minimise any disruption to the Flower Festival. The proposed Hume Circle precinct is back in the spotlight with a public hearing at Parliament House today as part of a federal inquiry. It's as locals have been sharing their concerns for weeks over things like strain on local infrastructure and building heights. A bunch of stakeholders like the NCA, planning reps and residents associations will be in the hot seat to answer questions. The Deputy PM has expressed about the latest spike in the price of oil, with crude prices soaring to their highest levels since May at $107 a barrel. Richard Miles has told the ABC the government is watching the developments very closely.
1: What we need to be seeing is the global fuel supply chains return to normal. And that means that the UN Convention on the Law of the Sea, freedom of navigation, all of that is observed properly, both in the Strait of Hormuz in respect of Iran, but obviously in this instance in terms of the Red Sea as well.
0: And the federal government's considering tougher migration rules that would force people to apply for asylum shortly after arriving in Australia instead of years later. It also wants to make sure it's harder for some international students to stay by appealing visa decisions. However, the coalition says the plan doesn't go far enough.
2: Climbing cash, climbing $1,000 every week at your Canberra Labor Club.
0: UC Capital's fan favourite Nicole Munger says American import Meg McConnell is one to watch this season.
3: She's just been incredible, and it's cool to see her really getting her feet early on in the preseason, just letting her make decisions, get into the paint. Good things happen when she does that, so that's been fun to see.
0: Our girls have had their first week of pre-season training ahead of next month's WNBL opener against Bendigo Spirit at the AIS. And LA Rams are putting the body clock to the test in today's historic NFL blockbuster at the MCG. The squad is staying on LA time after arriving in Melbourne yesterday, a polar opposite approach to San Francisco, who settled in for the past week. But Rams safety Quinton Lake expects his side to be full of energy for kickoff this morning.
4: It's going to feel like we're playing a game at 5:35 p.m. at home. So it's not going to be too much different, obviously.
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0: Sunny and 21 today after morning frost. 21 and mostly sunny tomorrow, then partly cloudy and 22 on Sunday. 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
2: Hey! Your official host

0: All right, it's Friday. Great to have you on board. Great to be at the end of the week. Thank you for sharing a little bit of it. Fantastic guest joining us in just over half an hour, world-famous comedian and puppet Randy Feltface. And so this is going to be interesting.
1: Is he offended when you call him a puppet? Or is that okay?
0: I'm not going to do it when we talk to him.
1: Okay.
0: But I think you need to understand who we're talking to.
1: He's the purple guy.
0: Yeah, he looks like a Muppet, you know.
1: Yes.
0: He looks like a Jim Henson character that we grew up with on Sesame Street or the Muppets.
1: Mm.
0: Obviously different.
1: Didn't make it to Sesame Street.
0: No, but he looks different enough that he can get away with it, you know, from a copyright point of view. Anyway.
1: Doesn't sound like a Muppet either.
0: He just sounds like your Aussie mate. And Netflix.
1: A colourful Aussie mate.
0: Your Aussie mate who is colourful.
1: Yeah.
0: Well, he is purple. He's a purple Muppet of sorts. But he's a colourful character and his language can be colourful. Mm. So he understands that he's going to be, because he gets all these Netflix specials.
1: Yeah.
0: People see him, he tours America. They love him. Millions of views every time he puts a gag up on any of the social media channels. He's coming to Canberra.
1: Yes.
0: And he's going to join us for the first time. We're going to meet him just after 8 o'clock. So
1: do we have to give him a language warning?
0: You don't know how hard it has been for me to get a little bit of his performances to play for you before we interview him, but I've done it.
1: You've managed.
0: I've managed, and it's been some work, so we'll listen to that and we'll catch up with him. He is a huge star. Very excited that he's coming back to Canberra. Speaking of huge stars.

0: a beautiful spring morning, and back from his exclusive preview of Floriade yesterday. Thank you for taking us on the virtual tour yesterday, Baby Wes.
1: No worries. I was glad to bring you in on that very legit tour that I was allowed to be there for.
0: Okay, I don't know. Hey.
2: Now you're not there, you can admit you snuck in.
1: Fence is fixed, guys. Don't try and copy me.
0: I was. You know what? We're not even going to talk about it. On Wednesday, you weren't with us. People said, where was Baby Wes? You were mysterious, and you always are before you're going to perform in a commercial or on a TV show or something like that. And that's best, because you don't need the producers getting wind of you know, what happens.
1: Yeah.
0: But you can tell us who the ad was for now?
1: Oh, no, I can't. Oh.
2: Not until it's up, right?
0: Okay, but you told us that you're playing a learner driver.
1: Yeah, I'm playing a learner driver.
0: Okay.
1: And I felt like one when I was there.
0: Tell me, when they were filming, did they put the car that you as a learner driver were driving, was it on the back of like a trailer, was it in a set, or were you really driving?
1: I was really driving it.
0: Oh, really?
1: It was in the driveway of a house in Sydney.
0: Uh-huh.
1: And they had a guy who was there, and his only job was the car. And he had like this little mini buffer thing, and he just kept like buffering the mirrors on the side.
0: Right.
1: And he'd be like playing with things and making sure it's looking fully pristine the entire time.
0: Fantastic.
1: It was nuts.
2: Right. That's a hint.
0: It's obviously an ad for a car mob. So let's keep an eye out for that. Well, you'll tell us before it goes on the TV?
1: Yeah.
0: Okay.
2: Or as it goes on, at least.
1: Yeah.
0: All right.
2: It is our final week of Best of Canberra. We are doing Best Frozen Dessert this week, which will be announced on Monday.
0: Yes.
2: So we were having a chat the other day about how we can really highlight this on the show.
0: Mm-hmm.
2: And a brain freeze-off was floated.
0: The first inaugural Baby Wes Brain Freeze Invitational. Welcome.
1: Thank you. Great to be here.
2: Now, you chose the frozen dessert of choice for this brain freeze-off, Wesley.
1: Yes, I did.
2: What is it?
1: I went to Holy Cow in Dixon. They were formerly Spilt Milk Bar.
2: Oh, yeah.
1: Because they do, like, gluten-free stuff. And
2: they do.
0: Good on you.
1: Yeah, I asked the lady behind the counter. I said, what's your worst?
0: What do you mean?
1: And she's given it to me.
2: As in brain freeze-wise.
0: Oh, okay, right.
1: Yeah.
2: Not taste-wise. Which they don't do anything that tastes bad.
1: Can of worms. They gave me, like, their most sour as well.
2: Oh,
1: so this could be
2: double
1: really
2: whammy.
0: What's, yeah. Sorry, who? What's their name?
1: Holy Cow.
0: Holy Cow in Dixon.
2: I've been there before, and they do a really great job. And I'm really excited to be participating in this, by the way, because whenever we do food stuff on the show, majority of the time, I can't participate.
0: Hence why
2: being the gluten-freeness.
0: Are the first opponent in the inaugural Baby Wes Brain Freeze Invitational.
2: Yes.
0: If anyone would like to take the challenge, you've got 12 months to get it together and train and get
2: we'll
0: ready.
2: We'll do it again.
1: Yeah.
0: Okay, so when we return, I mean, how long does it take to get brain freeze? How long?
1: Probably a few seconds, I would say.
2: And how do we determine who's the winner? Like, do you have to tap out or?
0: You've got to tap out.
2: So is it,
0: until you can't keep going, so you've got to be spooning it in.
2: Until you can no longer spoon in.
0: Yes.
2: All right.
1: All right.
0: Gabby, it's your time to shine.
2: All right.
0: When we come back from Cat's Eye, you're going to get this into, what are you?
2: Oh, what is that? Is that dragon fruit sorbet?
1: That is a lemon something.
2: Oh.
0: Mm.
2: It's purple, pink like dragon lemon. Fruit. It looks yummy.
1: It's like pink lemon.
2: Okay.
0: All right. Well, there's really not a lot more prep that needs to be done, but we're going to play a song anyway. And then when we come back, the first inaugural Baby Wes Brain Freeze Invitational after Cat's Eye on Hit 104.7.

0: Cat's Eye Animal 17 to 8 on Hit 104.7's Rod and Gabby for Brekkie. We're still listening out for Harry Styles. If and when you hear him, 131060, pick up that final spot. On the standby list to see a sold-out Harry Styles in Sydney on us, the com as well. 21 the top this afternoon, 3 degrees right now. That is your 104 forecast. And welcome back to the Baby Wears Brain Freeze Invitational. In the final week of the Best of Canberra, we've been searching for the best frozen dessert, and the one recurring thing when testing all these frozen desserts, brain freeze.
1: That's it. If you are going around to see which one is your fave, you probably have experienced brain freeze at one point or another. So,
0: Baby Wears, how do you go? How long can you last?
2: Well, I kind of do everything I can to avoid brain freezes. I don't think I'm going to be very good with this. I probably shouldn't. No, I'm going to be great. Whatever.
1: So what are the rules? Are we doing like big scoops? Are we doing little scoops? Or are we just powering through?
0: I think it's just a consistent, you're just powering through.
1: It's powering through.
0: And if you're doing lots of little ones, that's fine. Or if you're doing a big one,
1: As long as it's consistent.
0: You've
1: always got some in your mouth.
0: I think that's the rule.
2: Yeah.
0: Okay, good. Clearly making up as we go along.
1: I've never done a brain freeze off before.
0: No.
1: So.
2: Neither. But we're doing it fully legit. I froze the spoons.
1: Yeah, no, it's really cold.
2: The ice cream's super cold as it can get.
1: It's like a pink lemonade sorbet, so it's also sour, which is just great.
0: Why would you freeze the spoons?
2: It's just, I don't know.
0: Make it colder. Yeah, make everything colder. Okay. Well, it speeds the process up, doesn't it?
2: Yeah.
0: All right.
1: So do we put our hand up or do we tap out when we're done?
0: Let's just see how that plays out. I mean, you probably just tap.
1: You probably just fall over or something.
0: You've got to stop and that'll be the indicator. Okay. All right, here we go.
1: All right.
0: The first inaugural Baby Wears Brain Freeze Invitational. Gabby's been invited to take him on. On your marks. Set. Eat. All right, and the first spoon has gone in. Baby Wears, don't forget to swallow. I can see you've already got the second spoon in. But at a certain point, you're going to need to chew. Now, the interesting thing with the Baby Wears strategy here is that there's two giant spoonfuls in his mouth and you're having to chew and you're pushing your teeth down in. How are you going over there? What's that? What's that noise?
1: What's that face?
2: Oh.
0: It's cold. It's cold.
1: Yep, right. It's frozen.
0: Okay, and you put so much...
1: Are you okay?
0: Gabby, you shouldn't be talking. You should be eating.
1: I am eating.
0: All right, very good. Keep it going there. Baby Wears bouncing up and down on the spot, trying to get some warmth into his mouth. All right, you got to swallow what's in there, mate. You've taken a long time. Oh. Third one in, bang, in it goes.
1: Are you crying?
0: That's
2: a... A little bit.
0: There is a tear. Oh, my God, mate. Okay, you want to stop?
2: No.
0: I can't in good conscience encourage you to go.
2: I'm still good.
0: You've got tears coming out of your eyes, mate.
2: I'm good. It's him. Mm-hmm.
0: I know you're a great actor, but you can't pretend to cry. Can you pretend to cry?
2: Not well.
0: Well, here's a tip for you. Next time you need to cry in a dramatic scene, smash a couple of spoonfuls of ice cream.
2: Oh, my teeth.
1: It's very cold on my teeth.
0: Yeah. Okay, Gabby, how's the brain freeze? No brain freeze yet?
1: Yeah.
0: Cold teeth and brain freeze are different things. Okay.
1: Like, my mouth is very cold.
0: All right. Okay, Baby Wears, I'm just going to...
1: He's crying.
0: I'm calling this off. We're going to call this off. Throw in the towel. Here, I've got a towel.
1: What are you doing? Why are you sucking your thumb?
0: We've thrown in the towel.
1: He's sucking his thumb.
0: Yeah, to warm the teeth back up.
1: Does that help?
2: Yeah.
0: All right. And so, congratulations, Gabby. You are clearly the winner of the first inaugural Baby Wears Brain Freeze Invitational. Stunningly, as the name on the marquee of the Invitational, you didn't really put up a fight at all. It's not you. It's just
2: I think I did a bad strategy.
1: Can Gabby I admit
2: just did
1: something?
2: Like little bites. What?
1: I've never had brain freeze in my life.
0: What do you
1: I
0: mean?
1: Don't think I can get it.
2: See, that's great information to know beforehand.
1: Nah.
2: I wouldn't have invited her.
0: Well, of course you wouldn't. You don't invite someone who doesn't suffer from brain freeze.
1: Never had it.
0: You've never had it?
1: Never experienced
0: Is
1: it.
0: Is that scientifically
1: I can
0: possible?
1: Smash a slushy and nothing.
0: Oh.
1: My dad reckons it's because I don't have a brain.
0: Oh, hey, Bob, there he is. Dad joke. Nice work. Well, you were a sitting duck there. I didn't know
2: that's
0: that.
2: That's so unfair.
0: I didn't know that was
1: This is delicious.
0: Looks beautiful. Don't look at Baby Wears. You won't want to have it. But you look at Gabby and you're setting yourself.
1: Just sitting pretty.
0: Yeah, you don't have to keep eating. But
1: it's my will.
0: All right.
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5: Into Isabella Plains, a crash now just clearing off Drakeford Drive. It's southbound just near Hurdle Street. Emergency services remain on site. Into Queanbeyan, ongoing works has closed Monaro Street, both directions between Low and Atkinson Streets, and it's building into Woden Valley now, all directions for Yamba and Highmarsh Drive. 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

0: 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Tim from Googong, what's happening?
1: Just getting ready for work and getting ready for a big Friday.
0: Well, you're multitasking because you've called through at an important time. Why is that?
1: I'm just after some Harry Styles tickets.
0: Well, you're one step closer. You're the last spot on the standby list. Well done.
1: Outstanding. Thanks, guys.
2: Are you trying to get them for yourself or for someone else?
1: For the mates.
2: Oh, yeah.
0: All right. All right. Well, this is the part where we are all on standby. Mm. You and four others. Hold your breath. In the next half an hour, there will be two lucky winners.
2: Yep.
0: Seeing Harry Styles sold out concert on us and the Acom up there at the Sydney Pullman Hyde Park. So good luck.
1: Thank you very much.
0: Excellent work, Tim. Hanging in there all morning. Thank you to everybody. Boy, oh boy, the phone's exploding every time we did that across the entire week.
2: That's how popular Harry is.
0: Well, we really appreciate you listening as long as you did. So the finalists are on high alert and will be given the big prize. In the next half an hour, I've just got the news that Coach Wes, who on a Friday shares his coaching wisdom with different teams around the capital in Rod and Gabby's All-Stars, register now, hit1047.com.au. will be coached live on the show himself by triple Olympic gold medalist Petria Thomas.
2: If I've got this right, is he being coached on how to coach?
0: Look, I think so. Otherwise, I've got it completely about, and he'll be coaching Petria Thomas.
2: Well, that would be a sight.
0: Well, it doesn't make any sense. Something's going to happen. The great Petria Thomas, 15-time national champion, all the medals at the Olympics over the years and the world titles, she's going to be joining us at 8:40. World-famous comedian and puppet, Randy Feltface. He's touring America right now. He's got the Netflix special. He's doing it all. He's on his way to Canberra and will be joining us just after 8 o'clock as well.
2: There's a priest that has been forced to retire, I would say.
0: Nolsey's so
2: in
0: busy
2: Brisbane.
0: With so many things going on
2: so
0: in the show.
2: So many things going on.
0: We're going to cross to the producer's zone.
2: Yeah.
0: We had really fascinating, interesting, honest guests on the show with us over the last couple of months. Like, I've got this show.
2: Yeah. What is it? Dirty Sexy Money? There's something else. Dirty Sexy Money. It was on Stan. And we interviewed a bunch of the adult entertainment stars, OnlyFans stars, who were being featured on that show.
0: Right.
2: There was a moment that I even questioned when I watched the show, though, where they filmed inside a church where one of the girls was reconfirming her faith.
0: Yeah.
2: And I was like, wow, I didn't think the church would allow that. Anyway, it turns out they kind of didn't. Is that right, Ash?
3: Yeah, that is right. So, yeah, that was a Brisbane church. Mm. It was St. John's Cathedral. And the head of that church, Dr. Peter Catt, has confirmed in a public letter that he is stepping down, taking an early retirement due to allowing the program to film in his church. Mm. He claims he was misled by producers in terms of exactly what was happening. He said he was told the show was a documentary about an influencer seeking to reconnect with her Christian faith.
2: Well, it's not a lie.
3: Well,
2: it's not the whole truth. But it's a part of the truth.
0: I think when you're dealing with your priest, let's go with the whole truth.
2: You're right.
0: I think it's bad karma if you don't go with the whole truth.
2: That's true.
3: Yeah, so this was UK OnlyFans influencer Lily Phillips. And, of course, the other cast members also joined her there. And then members of the congregation, including children, were visible in multiple shots, which seems to be the main issue here.
0: Right.
2: Yeah, I assume. So when I watched it, I was like, they was talking about how they welcome anyone, doesn't matter what job you do.
0: Right.
2: You can still have faith in your life and be a part of the church.
0: Right.
2: And how open and accepting the congregation was.
0: Mm.
2: And then when they filmed in the church at her reconfirmation and there were people in the pews, I was like, okay, has every one of them signed the rights away? Because it's not a public place.
0: Mm.
2: And being a documentary, like I don't know, it was borderline. So I assumed that everyone in the crowd were participating knowingly. Anyway, maybe they weren't.
3: Well, their faces have since been blurred out.
0: Good.
3: So,
2: like, they were in the distance anyway. Like, I didn't pick any person.
0: It's actually a really well shot, and it is a documentary in a sense.
2: Mm.
0: And so that bokeh effect in the lenses they use has a shallow depth of field, and people in the background are slightly blurry.
2: Yeah, they were.
0: But I think you can blur them a bit more, which is obviously what they're talking about. So Lily, so it was under the assumption, the assurance that Lily Phillips was reconnecting with her faith.
2: Yeah. And I think she was. Like, well, I think that was actually true.
0: Well, a cynic might suggest that it was just for the show. So I guess the question now is, how's
2: her faith going?
0: How's Mass going this weekend, Lily?
2: It's a good question.
0: And I don't want to be a cynic, but we should reach out and we'll have Lily on the show.
2: She is a stunt girl when it comes to OnlyFans.
0: Yes.
2: So, yeah, a lot of cynics would say this is just another stunt.
0: Yeah.
2: I don't know. I think it would be really, really poor taste if that were the case.
0: She'll come back on. Well, if she really has, if it was fair dinkum.
2: Yeah.
0: But as I say, yeah, lie to your priest.
2: It felt legit.
0: Yeah, no lying to priests. So
2: that's just the bottom line.
0: I think
2: here. There's
0: a takeaway here.
2: Yeah.
0: I thought we knew it beforehand, but now we have clarification. It's gonna be
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20: Yuma and good morning, I'm Hayden Becerra. A big crowd's expected at a public memorial tomorrow for the two cyclists who died after that recent crash in Gungahlin. Bilby's Triathlon Club Secretary, Katie Binstock, says it's important for the community to come together when people are hurting.
21: Everyone can imagine their family's been woken up at 6:30 a.m. with the worst possible news, which is what happened to two of our members' families. I think the community want to come together and show that this just should not have happened.
20: It starts at 8:30 at Black Mountain Peninsula tomorrow morning. The local property council says we're no closer to getting a new stadium in Canberra. It's as the Bruce Precinct Master Plan's been released, looking at options to transform the area. Executive Director Ashley Berry says while they welcome the plan, locals wanting a new stadium shouldn't get too excited.
22: It's well down the list of priorities, but at least we have an acknowledgement that what a stadium needs is a precinct-type development with homes, with hospitality and with tourism, but we're no closer to actually getting a stadium delivered.
20: New modelling suggests rent rises for Aussies could be 5 times higher than the Treasury initially forecast after housing tax reforms were announced in the budget. The federal government insists rent has actually gone down since then, but Deputy Liberal Leader Jane Hume tells Seven the Labor government is denying reality.
1: You can bury your head in those Treasury numbers, but Australians will tell you that their rents are going up, that the approvals for loans are going down, and that the market is tanking because of Labor's taxes.
20: And the ACT Australian Education Union says the latest offer they've gotten from the government is the first substantial offer since they presented their claims and doesn't go far enough. The government's offer proposed a 9% salary increase over 3 years, with an additional increase for teachers and school leaders. The ACT's branch council will meet later this afternoon to consider the offer and determine the next steps for local educators. Now, Canberra's Fuel Watch, make fuel prices yesterday's problem. 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A litre of unleaded will set you back about $2.22, while diesel is sitting at $2.74 a litre.
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20: Brumbies assistant team manager Josh Townsend says it'll certainly be different when he starts at lock in Sunday's Super Rugby Oz clash against the Waratahs in Bungendore.
6: You're in the change rooms getting the boys prepared to be potentially playing Brumbies and Tars. It's always pretty special. 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
20: 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She'll miss three matches over a dangerous contact charge. 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
23: Thank God it's Rod and Gabby.
0: Yes. You've made it to Friday, and all you need to do is just work till nine, and then chuck the NFL game on the telly and work, and just watch productivity grind to a halt.
2: What if you don't start work till nine?
0: Straight onto the telly at nine.
2: It's good for you.
0: Well, we do have a big TV sort of in the central work area here in the building. And I'm sure it'll switch across real fast. Yeah, Gabby made the noise of our general manager. Oh, my, we need to remove that TV.
2: Turn it off.
0: No one's going to get any work done. In the meantime, $10,000 in Rod and Gabby's $10,000 Alpha Bucks. Look forward to playing that with you in just a moment. But we're going to meet the world-famous comedian and puppet Randy Feltface in just a moment.
2: Yep.
0: Currently touring America, got the Netflix specials. I've been watching some Randy Feltface this morning.
2: You've been watching a lot of it because you've been trying to find a little snippet for the show, but there's always a colourful word thrown in there.
0: He's a colourful character in that he bears a striking resemblance to a purple Muppet.
2: Well, when you're a puppet, you can get away with more, right?
0: Maybe. Mm. Maybe. I can see a tile that I won't be clicking here from when the project was on. Randy Feltface, the wildest TV interview you will ever see.
2: Oh, I don't trust that.
0: 109,000 views. So, look, I can tell you, he's intelligent, he's funny, and here is a moment from one of his shows. Of course, as a puppet, he's always behind a desk. So, for all intents and purposes, his shows look like he's hosting some type of Tonight Show, and he's talking with the audience about self-acceptance.
24: I've been doing a lot of work on self-acceptance. I know I look like a purple minion with an Ozempic dependency. I accept that. It has its silver linings. For example, I did a world tour last year, and you'll be glad to know Minions translates everywhere. Yeah. Sesame Street, not so much. I don't know if you know this, but a lot of European countries have their own version of Sesame Street. In Germany, for example, Sesame Street is called Sesamstrasse.
0: Now, I don't know if that's accurate, but if the embassy's listening this morning, retrospective apologies. You should do it preemptively, shouldn't you?
2: You really should. Okay.
0: The one and only Randy Feltface coming back to the Capitol and joining us next on Hits 104.7. Bye.

0: Our next guest, we know him from Netflix, the specials, heard around the world on BBC Radio 4. His name is Randy Feltface. Written, performed, dozens of solo stand-up shows. He's got the comedy specials, the sold-out theatres, and of course was nominated for Best Comedy at the Edinburgh Film Festival, as well as making his US television debut on NBC's Bring the Funny, the one and only Randy Feltface. Good morning, Randy.
1: Good morning. Thank you. It's great to be here. Thank you for having me on the show. How's it going in the sunny nation's capital?
2: It is actually very sunny. Thanks for asking.
0: Sunny, but still fresh.
2: Yeah.
0: Let's get straight to brass tacks.
1: You know what?
0: Yes.
1: You know what? I think we should get straight to brass tacks.
0: Yeah.
2: Okay, let's do it.
0: Gabby is 24 weeks pregnant.
2: Yep.
0: She's expecting a boy. A little bit of a backstory. The gender reveal was a
2: wrestling match.
0: It was a wrestling match. And the wrestler that won, his name was
2: Randy the Revolver Chambers.
0: Randy Chambers. I said, well, you should name your son after Randy. Gabby's not sure. As a Randy, how do you go as an Australian? There aren't a lot of Randys.
1: There's not a lot of Randys. Firstly, Gabby, may I say congratulations on the gender reveal wrestling match, which doesn't sound at all like a commercial radio stunt that you were cornered into as fodder. Well, you know, she's pregnant. We've got to get some use out of this. Let's have a wrestling match gender reveal party. I got to say, I feel like other parts of the world, Randy is a very common name.
2: Yeah.
1: Australia has some sort of, I popped it for a lot of my early career. Oh, there's only one reason you call her Randy, bleh. But it's genuinely just the name I was given. And so I feel like if you're willing, you know, and ready for your son to have to handle the shtick, it'll toughen him up.
2: Right.
1: That's damn sure.
2: It creates character, right?
0: Well, that's,
1: yes.
0: That's the question.
2: That's
0: quite
2: the
0: if you go
1: and
0: the...
1: you know what?
0: Yes.
1: If I will wrestle Randy the chainsaw in... grudge match. If you name your child Randy, here we go. Let's double down on this commercial radio shtick.
0: Here we go.
1: If you name your child Randy... Randy Feltface will wrestle Randy the Chainsaw to decide.
2: decide what? who he was named after?
1: The middle name of your child.
0: Yes. Yes.
2: What would your middle name be?
1: Feltface.
2: Randy Feltface Andrews. I don't know if my husband's
0: that's,
2: a girl greeting.
0: That's a name.
1: But I've got to tell you, also touring Australia as a comedian, going to every country town I could get my hands on, particularly in that 2021 was a big year for me in Australia. I just ran. Remember, there were lockdowns. There was a lockdown. There wasn't a lockdown.
0: Mm.
1: I fled to Canberra. I managed to get across the border from Victoria into Canberra at the end of 2020.
0: Well done.
1: Yes. I've never told anyone this, but I fabricated a theatre workshop at Canberra at AMU and got forms to cross the border. And then as soon as I got across the border, I cancelled that theatre workshop and I did comedy for the first time in a year.
0: Randy Feltface, take us back to that moment. You're running the gauntlet. You're trying to cross the Murray. You're in Albury Wodonga. You've got fake paperwork. The Victorian coppers, I'm not going to lie, I don't think federal authorities are going to hear this story and start chasing you down. ACT Police and New South Wales Police, at a certain point during the lockdown, really weren't too fast. But the Victorian Police,
2: they were
0: on high alert. Mm.
1: Well, yeah, that's what I was going to say. I don't know if you know this, but there are no sharks in the Murray. So there's a stretch just near Echuca-Moama, pretty skinny little bit there you can get across. Yeah, you got to know, although I did get quite waterlogged. I'm quite felty. I mostly foam. Did get a little waterlogged. Made it across.
2: Just.
1: One piece. And then it's just a short 4-day walk to Canberra.
2: Yes, with all the legs you have.
0: Well, that's the benefit, I imagine,
1: exactly.
0: of being predominantly foam. Yes, you would be waterlogged, but you just need someone to come along and ring
2: you out
0: and you're back on track.
1: Exactly. Yep. Give me a squeeze and I'm ready to go.
0: Brandy Feldface, this is an incredible story. You're touring the US. We're speaking to you from the other side of the world right now. However, the Australian leg of the world tour, it begins in Canberra. Thank you for coming back to the Canberra Theatre. And then obviously you continue along the East Coast, and this show takes you right around Australia. But it starts here on Friday, February the 5th. Try not
2: Canberra
0: to get
2: Theatre is where you get your tickets, by the way.
0: Yes. Yeah, don't get waterlogged or anything go wrong with the...
1: I'm going to be in the States for the midterms, so hopefully just wish me luck that I make it out in one piece, and I'll be back. I'll be back on the steps of Parliament before you know it.
0: Yes.
1: In our beautiful nation's capital.
0: Randy Feldface, thank you for the time. Good luck. Travel safe. We'll see you back here in the capital soon.
1: See you at the wrestling match for the middle name. Let's do this.
0: It's Randy versus Randy.
1: It's on.
0: The middle name rights.
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5: Travelling along the Tungurung Parkway, a good run out of Weston this morning to the Glenlock Interchange and up to Aranda, problem-free. Starting to stack up for William Hobble Drive, both directions approaching Belconnen Way into Higgins. Light rail works ongoing around City Hill has Edinburgh Avenue remaining closed eastbound between Marcus Clark Street and Knowles Place. ACTU AGL is lighting up moments, connecting people and sparking imaginations right across the region. 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
0: Happy Friday. Kelly's in Googong this morning. Kelly, if you win this $10,000, like all Canberrans, where are you going to escape to?
11: Oh, I don't know. Maybe our first overseas holiday somewhere.
2: You've never been overseas?
11: No. Oh,
0: this is exciting.
2: That is so exciting. Where's the bucket list?
11: Japan or Thailand.
0: This will be an indication of how close you are to this happening. When you're scrolling around on whatever social thing you get on, are you getting things for Thailand or Japan popping up?
11: No, not at the moment.
2: You will now because you just mentioned this.
0: Conversation alone, the algorithm's always listening and we'll start pushing that stuff onto you.
2: Oh, that would be so nice.
0: All right, that's the dream. Mm. Is there a specific thing in your destination other than that it just looks beautiful?
11: No, that's all. It just looks so nice. Yeah.
2: Have you got a passport?
11: No.
2: All right, well, you need the 10 grand for that too.
0: Yeah. do we have the most expensive passport in the world? Is that the statistic?
2: It feels like it.
0: I think it's a real thing.
2: Yeah.
0: But we don't have to worry about postage because we get to go there ourselves. The beauty of Canberra life. Kelly, all we need is $10,000 and this is happening. 30 seconds on the clock. 10 out of 10 will get it for you. We have to take the first answer. You can't use the same answer twice. If you don't know an answer, say pass. We'll come back if there's time at the end, and your time begins at the end of Gabby's first question. This round, all the answers need to begin with the letter H for hooray.
11: Okay.
0: H for hooray.
2: Oh, yeah, okay, sure. When you said hooray, like I thought of W.
0: Right. Okay, let's not confuse.
2: I got confused.
0: H for hurrah.
2: There we go. That's better. Okay. Thank you. All right. Timer starts at the end of my first question. Name something in the shed.
11: Hose.
2: A type of sauce.
11: Hose in.
2: Something in the bathroom.
11: Hot tub.
2: A school subject.
11: History.
2: Something you can wear.
11: Hosiery.
2: A body part.
11: Hand.
2: A movie.
11: Happy Gilmore.
2: A magazine.
11: Holidays.
2: A song.
11: Happy by Pharrell Williams.
2: An instrument.
11: Harp.
0: Stop everything. Is there a magazine called Holidays?
2: Surely.
0: There's got to be.
2: Surely.
0: Daddy, we need to confirm that. Otherwise, we have 10 out of 10.
2: Travel and Adventure magazine subscription to Holidays.
0: $10,000!
2: Oh, my God! We're going to Japan!
11: Oh, my God. Thank you so much.
2: That's Kelly. So exciting!
0: Well done!
11: Oh, my Lord, that's amazing. It was our wedding anniversary on Wednesday, so this can be a delayed present.
0: You've done it. $10,000. We waited all year. This is a gift to us. We've tried. And we've had so many close calls.
2: So many close calls.
0: And you smashed it. Are you a subscriber to Holiday magazine?
11: I will be now.
2: There's a few different versions. There's Holidays for couples. There's Holidays with kids. That is incredible.
0: Kelly, I've got to take you behind the scenes. The staff that work outside the studio here, they do the most amazing job. They get here early and they're all punching the air and celebrating for you. We're so glad that you've won it today. So many close calls. And you smashed it. Are you a subscriber to Holiday magazine?
11: I will be now.
2: There's a few different versions. There's Holidays for couples. There's Holidays with kids. That is...

0: take the virtual tour of Thailand or Japan. The algorithm's blowing up right now. Every video under the sun is going to get a push to you.
1: Yeah.
0: Okay, we'll talk more about the destination, but for the final time, 10 grand, well done.
1: Amazing.
2: Thank you both so much. Thank you, 104.
0: That is our absolute pleasure. Yes.
1: Oh, that's just made my week.
0: Woo. Yes.
1: Yes.
0: Yes.

0: Hit 104.7's Rod and Gabby for brekkie. It's 8:30. It's 8 degrees. We'll get a top of 21 this afternoon. And Kelly from Googong has just won $10,000. We try every week. We put $100,000 up every week. We've had more close calls this year than ever in history.
1: Absolutely.
0: And it just happened. And Kelly was so confident that going into question 9 with the clock never running faster.
1: Yeah.
0: Give me a song that starts with H. She doesn't just say happy. Happy, happy by Pharrell Williams.
1: I was like, stop wasting time.
0: And got it done.
1: And had plenty of time to spare, by the way.
0: Well, like a second, but still.
1: That's plenty of time in the scheme of Alpha Bucks.
0: Given how close we've come over time, that was just a great win.
1: That's amazing.
0: And never been out of Australia and now going to fulfil the dream thanks to winning the $10,000. Thanks to the Ruse Club. Fantastic. Thank you to them for supporting the segment. We've been trying for a while. And so we start again on Monday.
1: Yeah, let's do it again.
0: 6:15 we start, and next week, guess what? Another $100,000 cash back on the line, and it all goes to Canberrans. If you win all 10 next week, sure, you probably wipe the business out. But we will.
1: I don't think we'll allow you to play every time.
0: No, not you as an individual. I mean, you know.
1: Canberra's a city.
0: Yes.
1: Gotcha. I was going to say, one person's not going to take out 100 grand.
0: Spoils for Gabby's over here.

0: stop you winning 100 grand. If you win the 10 at 6:15 Monday, rest assured, we don't expect to hear from you at 8:15. 100 grand back on the line. We'll do that next week. Now, there's
1: let's give more stuff away.
0: There's been another thing going on this week as well.
2: 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As it was. On his Together Tour, everyone's invited to University of Canberra's Open Day Fest this Saturday from 10 till 3.
0: All right, there's a standby list. There is only 5 winners, 1 winner per day across the entire
1: 5 week. People on the standby list, yeah.
0: Right.
1: And there's 2 winners that we need to pluck out of those 5. Okay. So that's pretty good odds.
0: All 5 are quite literally standing by on their own phone line right now.
1: Yes.
0: I'm going to go to the first winner.
1: Okay.
0: Now, if you're still on the line and you're not the first winner,
1: don't hang up because there's 2 winners.
0: Okay.
1: All right, first winner.
0: And so the first person going to see Harry Styles, thanks to the University of Canberra on us and staying at the Pullman Hotel.
1: Pullman Sydney Hyde Park.
0: Sydney Hyde Park. Congratulations to Jessyn McKellar. Well done, Jess.
3: Oh, my God, this is amazing.
0: Well
3: done. Thank you, guys.
0: That is our pleasure. How long did you listen the other day to hear Harry?
3: Like all morning. I get up early so that I can listen to you guys from 6, and I didn't get your early one, so I was so thankful I got in before I got into work.
0: Well done.
1: So good, and you are going to see Harry and Stanley in Sydney on the 12th of December, my friend.
3: I told you I blocked it out in the calendar.
0: Positive affirmation. Yeah. You hear about that, and there's the evidence. Jess, we're going to send you back to producer Nolsey. Stay right there.
3: Oh, thank you, guys. Have a great day.
0: You too, and a great weekend. And that means of the remaining 4 on the standby list, there can only be 1 more winner. Mm. Congratulations in Amaru, Elise.
1: Oh, I didn't know if you were there or not, but you were just shocked in silence.
4: No, I was like, no, they didn't just say my name. I was so excited. Thank you so much.
0: That is our pleasure. Were you nervous after you heard Jess? You've gone, my odds have just gone down a fraction.
4: Yes, and my nerves are shot after Alpha Bucks. My God, I was so excited for her as well. I'm like, oh, my God. It's hard to say who I'm more excited for.
0: I don't know why I got so emotional. Yes, I got emotional about Alpha Bucks as well.
1: I did too.
0: Could not be happier that you're going to go and see. We love Harry Styles.
1: Yes.
0: He's Australia's favourite.
4: Oh, my God, yes. So excited.
0: Adopted son. And so
1: you're the one taking your son, right?
4: I am, yes. He'll be so excited.
1: Are you going to tell him?
4: Yes, I'll text him when I get off the phone.
0: Oh, fantastic.
1: That's so cool.
0: All right. Well, you're going to love that. We can't wait to talk to you before and after because, you know, you got to think about the outfit. There's a lot going on.
1: Will this be his first ever concert?
4: His first stadium one, that's for sure.
1: Wow.
4: Yeah.
1: How cool is that to grow up and say that Harry Styles was one of your first?
0: That's iconic. Will you go?
4: Lucky kid.
0: Harry Styles fans love wearing the feather boas. Mm. Will you rock a feather boa?
4: Why not?
0: Yes.
4: Why not?
0: It's a great plan. All right, congratulations, Elise. Thank you so much for listening so long this week, too.
4: Thank you so much.
0: That is our absolute pleasure. The weekend is set. Kids, you want to win something?
1: Oh.
2: Rod and Gabby.
1: More.
0: Kids are like, we have to go into class. Yeah. You are running very late today, Rod.
1: But I'll stick around for some money.
0: Kids, this is like a class.
1: Yeah, you're learning stuff.
0: It's like an exam.
1: Yep.
0: The funnest one ever.
1: Because you get money at the end.
0: And it's a suggestion of the schools, yeah.
1: Yeah.
0: Cash for questions answered correctly. You watch that performance of our educational institutes go through the roof.
1: That's it.
0: All right, primary school kids, let's go. And year sevens too, you can squeeze in there. If you are 12 years and under, 131060, let's play the Whiz Kid Wheel.
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12: Yuma and good morning, I'm Hayden Vassera. It looks like ongoing industrial action by local government service officers could impact Floreard. The CFMEU says while GSOs have skipped several rubbish collections across the territory in recent weeks, an offer to pause their fight for fair pay during the festival was knocked back. Local union rep Michael Hiscock says it's a shame the government couldn't even meet them halfway with an interim agreement. Meanwhile, a spokesperson says the ACT government is not aware of any protected industrial action that would directly impact the Flower Festival. But if they do receive notice, the government and Events ACT would put measures in place to minimise any disruption to Floreard. A controversial push to slap a $5,000 cap on allied health services for veterans has ground to a halt. The opposition's joined forces with the Greens and Independents to halt the move in the Senate. It'll return for another vote next week, but the opposition says it's time for the Albanese government to let it go. A chance for locals to share their concerns about the proposed Hume Circle precinct. A public hearing kicks off today as part of a federal inquiry with questions to be fired at the NCA, planning reps and residents' associations, to name a few. It follows weeks of community outcry with locals concerned about things like building heights and strain on local infrastructure. And today's historic NFL clash is just beginning of American football down under. Commissioner Roger Goodall telling Seven, today is not just a one-off.
10: Absolutely. We are not coming here to play one game and leave. We have a tremendous fan base here, tremendous partners here, and we expect to be here on multiple games.
2: Climbing cash. Climbing $1,000 every week at your Canberra Labour Club.
12: UC Capitals fan favourite Nicole Munger says the vibe's been positive in their first week of preseason training.
13: Just really excited to be a part of, you know, a really solid group with really solid people. I think that's what we wanted to hang our hat on and leave it all out there. Leave no stone unturned. I think that's what I'm really excited for.
12: And Newcastle is embracing the pressure of tonight's NRL knockout final against Souths at the SFS. Knights coach Justin Holbrook says they're ready for a step up in intensity.
14: Oh, we've got a big job to do. You know, they're threats. You know, they're playing, I guess, good at the right end of the season. So we're going to do a job on their key guys. If we do that, we're confident we can get the win.
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2: Rod and Gabby's.
0: All roads lead to Googong this morning. Hello, Billy.
15: Hi.
0: What grade are you doing at school? What year are you in?
15: I'm in year six.
0: Year six. So this is your last year. Will you change schools next year?
15: Yes.
0: Oh, is that exciting or nerving?
15: Yeah.
0: You're a bit nervous. I'd be nervous.
1: Are there many schools in Canberra for girls that go from primary school to high school?
0: Billy, you're not expected to know the answer to that.
1: No, sorry. That's not one of the questions. It's just a thought I had.
0: If you did know the answer, I would have given you $10. But Gabby gets upset when I do that. I need to get the wheel, Billy. Hang on a second.
1: Oh, maybe grammar.
0: Does girls' grammar go from when they're little?
1: I think so.
0: Hey, Billy, what's happening this weekend?
15: We're having friends over to watch the footy and we're going to go dirt bike riding at my uncle's farm.
1: Oh, my gosh.
0: Best weekend ever.
1: Who do you go for in the footy?
15: We do go for the Raiders, but they're not in it anymore.
0: No. So you got to choose someone because, you know, we're Aussies and we just start barracking. Who's even playing tonight? The finals start tonight, don't they?
15: Yeah.
0: I haven't even looked.
1: I forgot it was even still happening, to be honest.
0: It's happening. Well, I'm glad that you're still paying attention, Billy. We need to switch on. Do you want a big spin or a little spin here to choose the category?
15: Big spin, please.
0: All right, here we go with a big spin. My goodness, that was a big spin. 37.
1: 37. Entertainment today.
0: Entertainment.
15: Oh.
1: So you get $10 for every correct answer, $100 if you get all five.
0: Mm-hmm.
1: Question number one, which royal couple have recently moved back to the UK after living in the US?
15: Prince Harry and Meghan.
0: Yes, nailed it.
1: Correct. Question two, what country is Jacob Elordi from?
0: Jacob Elordi.
15: Australia.
0: You got it.
1: Well done. Question three, Northwest is the daughter of who?
15: Kim Kardashian.
0: Spot on.
1: Question four, whose dad is Billy Ray Cyrus?
15: Miley Cyrus.
0: Four out of four.
1: Ooh, flying through this. Question five, what's the last name of famous Aussie sisters, Kylie and Danny?
15: Minogue.
0: Oh, my goodness. Billy, you just won $100.
15: Thank you.
0: Well done.
1: We're just giving everything away today, aren't we?
0: Yeah.
1: It's amazing.
0: We have nothing left in the cupboard. The cupboard is bare.
15: Thank you.
1: Well done.
0: Beautiful manners. Hey, have a great weekend with the footy and the dirt bike riding and the $100 cash. You can spend that on whatever you want. Well done.
15: Thank you. I will.
0: Excellent. Billy's going to have a great day at school, and it's Friday. And it's time for Gabby's iPod Shuffle.
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1: Oh, this was bound to come round.
0: And it's round. Here he is, a younger Justin Bieber.
1: Yeah.
0: Like when young Gabby put it on the iPod Shuffle. 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
1: I thought I was going to marry him when I was young.
0: Done, young Gabby. Well, you know, I was going to say there's still time, but no, this I think really it's not. Starting to horses bolted.
1: It really has.
0: 21 the top this afternoon, 9 degrees right now. That's your 104 forecast. Beautiful spring day in the greatest city in the world, and Coach Wes joins us. There's a celebrity water polo game going on. Your family has a tremendous association with water polo. You went and visited your little sister playing over there in America not so long ago.
2: Yeah, she plays super competitive water polo. She's a goalie and she's so good. Nothing gets
1: past
2: her.
1: Why don't you play?
0: Did you play as a younger bloke?
2: No, I never did. I just never got into it. I was a quirky theatre kid. Mm. Yeah.
1: Oh, that's like my family. They're all into basketball. And I was like, I want to dance.
0: It's a different... But even if you are a pool athlete, if you're a swimmer, I wonder how different water polo is. And our next guest, who is an ambassador for this fundraising event that...
1: It's the Water Polo ACT Free Come and Watch and Come and Try Day happening tomorrow.
0: Well, our next guest, I don't know whether or not she ever tried and whether or not it's even on the table these days. She is one of the all-time great Australian Olympic legends, triple Olympic gold medalist, all the world and national championships, the one and only Patria Thomas. Good morning.
3: Good morning, Rod, Gavin, Wes.
0: How difficult is making the switch from going fast up and down the pool to going fast getting a ball and then having someone
1: vertical.
0: Try and drown you? That's right. It seems like a crazy sport. Have you ever tried the water polo?
3: I have actually, yeah. I started playing last year and have absolutely loved it. I got into it because my daughter was playing and... it's something that I always wanted to try when I was back in my swimming days, but I never could because I had dodgy shoulders. But I've got two new shoulders now, so I can get in and roll the arms over. And I've absolutely loved playing water polo in the last season and looking forward to the upcoming summer season.
1: Being a strong swimmer would absolutely be an advantage, right, to be able to kick the legs and stay afloat in water polo because you can't touch the ground.
3: Yeah, that's right. Yeah, you definitely need to be able to swim at a reasonable level.
1: Yeah.
3: It is quite a physical sport, but it's so much fun. I mean, if you love being in the water and love throwing a ball around, it's just fantastic.
0: For any of our listeners who, you know, they might be getting closer to needing a joint replacement, clearly you're demonstrating that it's not the end of the road, but if anything, it gave you a new lease on your life athletically.
3: Yeah, absolutely. I mean, I can't do everything that I want to do these days. I've got dodgy knees as well, but you know, like it's been great. I got to the stage where I actually couldn't do much with my shoulders, and it has been a new lease on life, to be honest. And I've just loved being in there playing water polo. I still need to work on my fitness a little bit and do a few more laps, but it's really fun.
1: I find this really interesting because you hear about netballers and sports people who run and stop suddenly getting dodgy knees and
0: squash players,
1: like the knees really take that impact. But swimming is meant to be the low impact sport that keeps your joints fresh. So to have two dodgy shoulders and knees from was it from swimming?
3: I don't really know. I did a lot of other sport when I was young as well. I do really love getting out on with whatever sport it is. But really enjoyed water polo recently and, it's really fun. It actually doesn't really hurt my shoulders, to be honest, so it's great.
1: Nice. Incredible.
2: Awesome. And obviously you mentioned being an Olympic swimmer does really help with being able to play water polo. Would you say that you need to have been an Olympian or an Olympic swimmer to be able to play water polo, or is it pretty beginner-friendly?
3: Oh, look, it's absolutely beginner-friendly, and I am certainly wouldn't classify myself as a strong swimmer, maybe a confident swimmer more so, but... It's great. It's anyone can get in and have a go. As long as you can swim 25 metres, you can get in and have a go. And I think once a lot of people try water polo, they get hooked on it.
0: Now, Baby Wes, you go out and you do some coaching with all the different sports with our young teams. And I know that you've been employed to be the coach of the celebrity team in this fundraiser.
1: Are you participating with the celebrity team?
0: No, he's the coach.
2: I'm doing both. Oh. Yeah, so I'll be coaching them and then jumping in the water.
1: As well.
2: The, yeah.
1: Okay, is there some advice from Patria for coaching Olympians?
0: This is the thing. These are people who know what's going on. Petria, as an Olympian, as an Olympic gold medalist, three times over, how do you take feedback from a young man like Baby Wes who might not have a lot of experience in the sport?
3: Oh, it's all good. Like, I'm still learning, so I would take advice from anyone, to be honest. But, being positive and, being encouraging, I think that's the key thing when you're coaching.
2: The thing I've taken away from this is talk to them like they're all still learning. Is that what you said?
3: Absolutely.
1: Motivation and high positivity is probably more what you should take from that.
0: I know there will be other Olympians in this team. Petria, thank you so much for the time today. So glad to hear the update as to how everything's going. And you'll actually play a season of water polo coming up.
3: Yeah, looking forward to it. We've actually got the Canberra Cup in, not this weekend, but next weekend as well. So I'm jumping back in water for that. Hence why I've been had to do a little bit of swimming in the lead up to that, so I don't completely look silly in the water.
0: I don't think that is even humanly possible, but I think your level of fitness versus ours is obviously very different.
1: If anyone's feeling inspired by this, though, you can actually go give it a go tomorrow. So it's happening at Stromlo, is that right?
2: Yep.
1: And it is the come and try day. You can just come and watch. You can get in the pool if you're feeling confident. You can have a go and see if water polo is a sport for you. I love that.
0: Stromlo Leisure Centre starting at 12 noon. The great Petria Thomas, thank you so much for the time this morning.
3: Thanks. Thanks for having me on.
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6: Into Canberra, traffic is patchy all directions. Drakeford Drive at Marconi Crescent. It's a stacked up run through Garran with a crash reported. Canberra Drive southbound just near Kitchener Street. It's slowing back past Highmarsh Drive as a result, with emergency services on site. Just watch your speed passing. 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
13: 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Don't Macca's walk, Macca's run to the new cheesy quarter pounder. 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
16: Yuma and good morning, I'm Hayden Becerra. A chance for the community to come together after two cyclists died following that recent crash in Gungahlin. A public memorial gets underway at Black Mountain Peninsula at 8:30 tomorrow morning. Bilby's Triathlon Club Secretary Katie Binstock says they want to address negative commentary from people saying cyclists shouldn't be on the road.
17: Want to make sure that people know to expect them out there and to look out for them and to respect them. We're not going anywhere and people need to look out for us.
16: The local property councils welcome the Bruce Precinct Master Plan, insisting we're no closer getting a new stadium though. The plan looks at options to transform the area with things like new homes and transport corridors. Executive Director Ashley Berry says they'd love to see the stadium higher on the priority list.
18: But we understand it needs funding. We'll be doing everything we can to encourage and to bring forward opportunities where there may be some sort of public-private partnership or other ways that we can get this stadium delivered.
16: The ACT Australian Education Union says the government's latest offer for teaching staff is their first substantial offer since the union presented its claims, but doesn't go far enough. The latest offer proposed a salary increase of 9% over the span of 3 years, with teachers and school leaders also getting an additional increase. But ACT branch president Angela Burrows says pay was only one of 25 claims. The youngest victim of the Bondi terror attack will be remembered through a new charity in her honour. The Matilda Foundation will celebrate the 10-year-old's kindness and empathy while supporting projects designed to carry her values into the future. And the Floriade team is busy adding the finishing touches to Commonwealth Park before the Flower Festival officially kicks off tomorrow. Acting head gardener Kira Buckley says the garden's embracing this year's theme, A Feast of Flowers.
19: The gardens are inspired by food and some of Canberra's cool climate harvest, so from the fruit that we experience and some of Australia's most iconic Aussie food moments.
13: Climbing cash, climbing $1,000 every week at your Canberra Labour Club.
16: Our Raiders women's team will have to pull out all the stops in tonight's clash against the Tigers, given they'll be without co-captain Samima Taufa. She's out for 3 games over a dangerous contact charge. And the Brumbies assistant team manager, Josh Townsend, says he's grateful for the team's support as he prepares to start at lock for Sunday's Super Rugby Oz clash against the Waratahs in Bungendore.
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22: 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You forget about Justin Timberlake, My Love.
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22: 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Thank you, young Gabby.
23: You're welcome.
22: 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As I

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14: Yuma and good morning, I'm Hayden Becerra. Floreyard Face has been interrupted by strikes as government service officers continue industrial action over stalled pay talks. The CFMEU says while GSOs have skipped several rubbish collections across Canberra in recent weeks, an offer to keep Floreyard unaffected was rejected by the government. Local union rep Michael Hiscox says it's disappointing. The government couldn't even meet them halfway when GSOs were prepared to pause their fights. But an ACT government spokesperson says they're not aware of any protected industrial action that would directly impact Floreyard. They say all union claims are being considered in good faith, and if the government does get notice of protected industrial action, mitigation measures will be put in place to minimise any disruption to the Flower Festival. The proposed Hume Circle precinct is back in the spotlight with a public hearing at Parliament House today as part of a federal inquiry. It's as locals have been sharing their concerns for weeks over things like strain on local infrastructure and building heights. A bunch of stakeholders like the NCA, planning reps and residents associations will be in the hot seat to answer questions. New modelling suggests rent rises for Aussies could be 5 times higher than the Treasury initially forecast after housing tax reforms were announced in the budget. The federal government insists rent has actually gone down since then, but Deputy Liberal Leader Jane Hume tells 7 the Labor government is denying reality.
15: You can bury your head in those Treasury numbers, but Australians will tell you that their rents are going up, that the approvals for loans are going down, and that the market is tanking because of Labor's taxes.
14: And today marks 25 years since the September 11 terror attack in New York, with tributes flowing for the almost 3,000 people who lost their lives, including 10 Australians. Journalist Sandra Sully broke the story in Australia as she presented the late news live on air saying it's hard to find words to describe it.
1: While we knew two planes had gone in, another two were on their way. The Pentagon was next, and then Pennsylvania. Our own Prime Minister was in Washington, and then we had a hijacked plane go down in Pennsylvania, and we didn't know where it was going to stop.
3: Professional trailer servicing with quality parts.